0: Sources say the alleged shooter may be a temporary worker. Police know who the suspect is, and they're actively searching for him.
1: Phoenix police say they found the body of a hiker reported missing 4 days ago on South Mountain.
2: Technical rescue crews were sent out at about 5:30 this morning to Mormon Trail. The crews reported they hiked in and found the unidentified man's body about a mile in. A helicopter was used to take his body off the trail. The cause of death is unknown at this time. LaDonna Harvey, KTAR News.
1: According to the World Economic Forum, nearly 90% of employers are using artificial intelligence to screen candidates. And if you're looking for a job, Mashable tech editor Tim Wirth joined Arizona's Morning News with some tips on how to cater your resume to appeal to AI.
3: AI is very literal. So, you know, look for the exact words they use in the job description and make sure they're included somewhere in your resume or cover letter. I can also tell you that AI loves bullet points, loves neat little summaries.
1: Worth adds it never hurts to use some AI optimization tools to help build your resume. Just don't rely on them. Time for a check on traffic now. 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
4: Thank you, Becky Lynn. Goodyear debris on the left-hand shoulder. I-10 Papago Freeway westbound near Fairway Drive. Phoenix disabled vehicle blocking the right-hand lane on the Durango Curve / I-17 southbound near Van Buren Street. And a quick look into our surface streets. Phoenix with a crash on 24th Street and Camelback Road. 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
1: Tonight, clear skies, our low around 86 degrees, 109 tomorrow, 108 on Thursday, and we have crept back up to 112 at Sky Harbor in Phoenix. 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
5: It's Arizona's reigning, defending, undisputed number one talk show.
7: Yes.
5: 2 till 6.
7: Woo-hoo.
5: Welcome to Outspoken with Bruce and Gatos. Final hour number 4.
7: Oh, a lot of people call hour number 4 the best of the hours.
5: We need a great hour from all of you as we ask you to donate to St. Mary's Food Bank. As we are outspoken against hunger in the month of June, we ask you to text the word food to 620-620. We ask you to do that today, this hour. Give what you can.
7: Mm-hmm.
5: But we're also going to ask for something specific.
7: Okay.
5: Are there 5 of you that can give $1,000 each, knowing that St. Mary's Food Bank is part of the Arizona Charitable Tax Credit? Your donation qualifies dollar for dollar credit on your Arizona state taxes. If you put $1,000 in, you're going to get $1,000 back. So we're asking 5 of you this hour. Maybe you've got a great business. Maybe you're doing well this year. You know, maybe you used St. Mary's Food Bank years ago.
7: You walked in those footsteps and now you've pulled yourself out of it.
5: There are people in Arizona that do not have food, and we only have this week and next week to raise as much money for St. Mary's. So we're asking you to text the word food to 620-620. Text food to 620-620. Do 5 of you have $1,000 each? And you'll get it all back on your taxes.
7: All right.
5: All right. Text food to 620-620. Let's have a big hour here.
7: Let's do it.
5: Let's do it for the people of Arizona who don't have any food in the refrigerator. And let's feed as many people as we can.
7: Please. So the question I think a lot of folks have, that if the Iran war is now over and there's this memorandum of understanding and there's going to be some sort of deal, that's all well and good. When do prices come down? When do we get back to quote unquote normal? Well, really does depend on a couple different things. First off, if you're looking at gasoline, we've already seen it start to come down 100%. And we will see it come down a little bit more as tanker traffic gets back to normal. That could be 30 to 60 days till that happens. the bigger problem is the global supply of oil has been diminished because of the inability to get oil out of there. They're saying it could take 8 to 24 months for oil levels to get back to normal.
8: Well, our strategic petroleum reserve is as low as it's been since 1983.
7: Yeah, we
8: was it 83?
7: It's something like that. Yeah, we've been pulling oil out of our strategic petroleum
8: 1983.
7: Reserve. 1983. Yeah, to try to keep the supply going.
8: But as for your wallet. Yeah. Okay, so we were at $5 a gallon. And then it, you know, since the $5 mark, it's gone down 10 cents for a few weeks. Mm-hmm. And then, a couple of weeks later, maybe another 10 or 11 cents. Let me get the, what are the prices today?
7: For gas?
8: Let's see. National average, $4. Okay. Arizona average, about $4.40.
7: Mm-hmm. Mm-hmm.
8: Maricopa County.
7: Always a little.
8: $4.30.
7: Okay.
8: $4.33. Interesting. All right. So it's still horrible. That's terrible. But again, we expected it. That was going to happen when you go to war. And when you stupidly go to war, I'll just say when you stupidly go to war with Iran and have no real plan to win.
7: Yeah. Again, there is some immediate price relief, but for real numbers, it's going to take some time.
8: So 1 to 2 weeks, what are we going to see? You're going to probably see lower prices at the pump in the next 1 to 2 weeks. So it is going to go down.
7: Yes.
8: Okay.
7: Continue to go down.
8: When is it going to be normal? I don't know. Within a month is what the best, experts are saying.
7: Absolute best case scenario.
8: A larger effect is kind of felt where, if you look back at history, a drop in crude oil, it does take several weeks to fully work its way through the refineries and the distributors and the gas stations. So, will you see it a little lower over the next couple weeks? Yes, not drastically, but yes.
7: I think you're gonna be closer to 6 months to a year
8: for gas
7: to get back to pre-war levels.
8: See, here's the here's the problem that I have.
7: Oh,
8: I just don't know if I don't think this war is over.
7: Oh,
8: I just don't.
7: Well, okay. So if nothing else, it showed us that small little things can cause a ripple effect throughout the entire energy market.
8: Yeah, but if this deal goes bad, we're
7: right back to where we were.
8: Oil will be more expensive and then your prices will go back up. Right. So like when you say, what did you say? Like maybe pre-war, end of the year?
7: Six months to a year.
8: I don't have faith that our government. I don't have faith that our government is going to put together the right deal. And I don't have faith that the Iranians aren't just going to screw with us like they've been doing.
7: Yeah. That they think they have some sort of advantage right
8: they
7: now.
8: They might just say, you know what? Monday, let's close the strait. Let's see what the world does. This is what they do.
7: If you think that airline prices are going to go down, think again. Airfare is expected to remain elevated because airlines buy their fuel on contract well in advance.
8: Right.
7: And then they determine their ticket prices on that. So the airlines have already locked in their fuel contracts and it's different for every other airline, but for months to quarters ahead. So they're already paying whatever the going rate is moving forward.
8: Yeah.
7: They're not dropping ticket prices anytime soon.
8: No. I think with gas prices, Phoenix area drivers, we know this in the Valley. We get our gasoline from California. That's never
7: majority good. Of it. Yeah.
8: Right. I mean, if they have a refinery down, you pay more anyway.
7: Yeah.
8: But I just think here in Arizona, we've started to almost get used to that prices here are higher than most other states in the nation.
7: Yeah. Western United States, in general, the prices are higher. Arizona, absolutely.
8: Yeah. And if some of you think the war is over, listen, I'm rooting for that, and I hope you're right. But all it takes for this very flimsy deal between us and Iran on a sheet of paper is for Israel to drop a bomb on Lebanon. And then the treaty is off. Because Israel is tied to this. And I don't know how the
7: United... But they didn't negotiate that.
8: Yeah, of course they didn't.
7: Right.
8: How are we supposed to stop Israel from defending itself? Or from just wanting to bomb somebody?
7: Yeah.
8: Netanyahu's going to do what he wants. Mm-hmm. But as soon as he releases one missile, this thing is... It's off.
7: Iran can say you've violated the

0: how this deal is going to work out when it's like there's like five different countries. It's not just the U.S. and Iran.
1: Right,
0: and Iran.
1: Other Gulf state countries. Are. Yeah.
0: So everybody's going to behave and be on their best behavior? Come on.
1: It might be challenging. What about groceries?
0: Okay. It's going to take a while.
1: According to the experts, food inflation will be the slowest to drop, specifically because agricultural fertilizer and farm diesel costs obviously spiked, right?
0: Oh,
1: well, they've already paid that. The farmers they've already had to pay for the fertilizer that's in the ground for the crops. They've already had to pay for the diesel to plant things. So those prices are figured into what some of them haven't even harvested yet. Does that make sense?
0: Yeah.
1: It was part of the production to make certain foods.
0: I think if this thing holds, if the deal holds, you know, maybe fall, where there is some savings that show up in the food supply chains.
1: Mm-hmm.
0: That's the best case scenario if this thing holds.
1: And that is a big if.
0: That's a big if.
1: I mean, there's just no two ways around it. That is a big if.
0: Mm-mm. So, I mean, listen, I'm hoping for the best news, but someone at the White House should have asked, or went through all the scenarios of what do we do if we go to war with Iran? And I don't know if they did that and Trump didn't listen. I think that's really part of it. But now we're dealing with the repercussions of a gullible man who decided, yeah, you're my buddy, Benny Netanyahu. And guess what? I'll go with what you say and we'll just get rid of Iran in 2 days. And
1: in and out.
0: Most of the world knew that wasn't going to happen. And this is what we're dealing with now. It's the repercussions of a bad move by a bad president.
1: It is certainly everything about this has been some form of a mistake. And the idea that this is a huge military, it might be a military success from the standpoint of the military is really good at bombing the bejesus out of people.
0: The military did everything that we asked them to do,
1: but you can't
0: successfully
1: bomb the crazy out of Iran.
0: There is a limit to what our military can do to win a war. Put it that way.
1: Right.
0: And that's not a shot at our military.
1: No.
0: They're incredible. We have the best military on the planet.
1: But there's no military solution to this.
0: If there was, don't you think Trump would have done it?
1: Yeah.
0: Why is he the one that's talking about getting out of this debacle? If there was a military solution, he would have finished the war.
1: Yeah.
0: But there is none.
1: No, there is. No, we've learned that.
0: And even MAGA knows that. Mm. Even Republicans know that.
1: They think this Democrats Trump's playing 5D chess or some stupid
0: Democrats
1: stuff
0: hate like the president. They don't like anything he does. But
1: you know.
0: This is just, there are facts and you've got to look at it. And just ask yourself, what did we get out of it?
1: Yeah. It's going to take a while to come up with an answer for that. Hey, we've got a quick check of the headlines on the way. Becky Lynn does that for us. And coming up next, has artificial intelligence gone rogue? And if and when it goes rogue around you, who's responsible? We're going to talk about it next, Outspoken on KTAR.
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2: It's 5:18. I'm Becky Lynn, and here's what you need to know right now. Are you planning a SoCal beach trip to get out of the valley heat? Well, a coastal hazard warning is still in effect as officials urge people to stay out of the water after two college students were swept into the ocean near Santa Cruz. Here's ABC's Kana Whitworth in Los Angeles with more.
3: Lifeguards racing to rescue Mahiel Saran and Harshita Nair, airlifting them to the hospital. But both young women later died. With strong rip currents and high surf, there are urgent warnings for the public to stay out of the ocean. More than 500 people rescued in Newport Beach, where lifeguards were spotted battling rough currents to save a surfer.
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4: Thank you, Becky Lynn. Goodyear debris, left-hand shoulder, I-10 Papago Freeway westbound near Fairway Drive. Phoenix disabled vehicle blocking the right-hand lane on the Durango Curve / I-17 southbound near Van Buren Street. 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
5: All right. Appreciate it, Enrique. Helping you get home, that's a great thing. Well, it's a great thing also. It's feeding people right here in our own backyard. We've partnered with St. Mary's Food Bank the entire month of June. We're outspoken against hunger. And along with some amazing partners like the folks at Axon that will double anything you donate. Mm-hmm. Pretty cool, right?
0: Yeah. Got $100 in from Gerardo. Definitely grateful to help, especially with St. Mary's Food Bank. I remember as a child, my family struggled with putting food on the table. Mm. I'm grateful to be able to help families in need.
5: Wow.
0: Takes a minute and a half to donate. When you text the word food to 620-620, give what you can.
5: Yeah.
0: On a side note, we're asking five of you to give $1,000 each. I know it's a lot
5: of
0: money.
5: This is Team 5 O'Clock we're talking to.
0: But your donation qualifies for the dollar-for-dollar credit on your Arizona taxes. You get it all back. Who is blessed out there to give $1,000? Text the word food to 620-620. And obviously, we'll take all other donations, food to 620-620. But we're looking at five of you this hour, $1,000 each. Can we do it? Let's see. Text the word food to 620-620.
5: You know, robots combined with AI are obviously the future. We know that. We see it all the time
0: now. I can't wait to get my own AI robot. I'm not kidding.
5: Okay.
0: And it is going to happen. Some of you are like, nah, it's happening in less than 5 years.
5: So did you see this in China? A humanoid looking robot ran a half marathon.
0: Yeah.
5: It ran it in 50 minutes and 26 seconds, by the way. Shattering the human world record by 7 minutes.
0: I got to get some of those for myself.
5: So every day, these robots, so fueled by AI, are getting better and better.
0: That doesn't count. You don't count that as a record.
5: Well, it counts for the robot record.
0: It's a robot record, but yeah.
2: What's the point?
0: Yeah, it doesn't count.
2: No.
5: That it could run a marathon 7 minutes quicker than a human could.
0: All right, so are we going to get a robot that swings a bat and is going to hit more home runs than anybody in Major League Baseball history? And that's going to count?
2: And we're going to sit and watch that?
5: Robot baseball.
0: No, that's boring.
5: Robot baseball. No. So here's the thing. As these robots, humanoid robots, powered by internet-trained AI, are, I would say, obviously closing the performance gap with humans, there are some new questions that are coming up. So researchers have found that what might look like a harmless instruction to a robot can turn dangerous and or deadly to a human. The less detailed you are, the more you leave it up to AI to make decisions. They call it going rogue.
0: Oh, gosh.
5: And there have been instances of robots, even just a robot arm or something else, kind of deciding on its own that you, the human, the sack of skin and bones is getting in its way or is preventing it from doing what it's supposed to do. And they could harm you.
0: Well, AI is going to learn not to shut itself down. And they are going to learn at one point whether we're being truthful about certain things. And I just, everything in your house at one point is going to be AI. You're going to have an AI bed, right? It's going to track your sleep. I mean, there's stuff like that now, but there's going to be AI dating. Everything is going to be run through AI. Everything.
5: Yeah.
0: You won't need a cell phone in 5 years. I don't understand that quite yet, but.
5: So here's the challenge.
0: AI will be there to no more email. You don't need it.
5: There are no laws currently to protect humans against harm caused by AI robots.
0: Right.
2: And there won't be until it happens. That's the problem.
5: I mean, probably.
0: We're not going to think this thing through, and we're going to wait for the bad to happen, and then we're going to get laws that will protect us.
2: Right.
0: We never do it the right way.
2: Because we kind of have to try to figure out what actually could happen. That's an easy one to say. Well, it could, you know, the robot could decide you're in its way and knock you aside, breaking your back, you know, because you were in its way to get to do something. But we don't even know. What else could possibly go wrong?
5: And we don't know as AI continues to progress and these machine learning starts getting better and better, that it starts making decisions that it thinks is the right decision to make because no human has told it, oh, dear God, don't do that. Whatever you do, don't do that.
2: Because it doesn't have common sense or moral compass.
5: No. It just does what you tell it to do.
2: And if they try to build it in, whoever builds it will put whatever they believe.
5: My favorite thing is, and they were kind of worried, they said, if you told a modern robot, clean up a spill in the kitchen, like that is a really broad thing. And anything in that kitchen could be fair game for it cleaning up.
0: Yeah, I mean, isn't that crazy? You got to treat the smartest thing on the planet like a third grader.
5: Careful what you wish for, right?
0: As long as you tell it what exactly to do, they'll do it better than humans. Hey, but if you don't explain it.
5: Yeah. You leave it up to interpretation. Hey, you know what? A little bit earlier, we had Arizona Congresswoman Yasemin Ansari in studio with us. And we asked her, she had been out to some of these ICE facilities, detention centers, jails, and she was telling us about the conditions inside of them. She's been very outspoken about this. We're going to share with you a little bit of what she had to say. It's coming up next, Outspoken on KTAR.
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2: It's 5:31. Good afternoon. I'm Becky Lynn.
1: Arizona Votes 2026.
2: A November ballot initiative looks to ban diversity, equity, and inclusion practices and codify this in the state constitution. KTAR's Heidi Hommel joins us live from the News Center with the details.
22: The Goldwater Institute's Director of Education Policy, Matt Beinberg, says it would outlaw race-based admission practices and DEI training and school courses and close DEI offices.
23: Universities will often change the branding of these offices. They might say, we're no longer going to have an office of DEI, but we're going to have a different office that has a similar function.
22: Arizona Governor Katie Hobbs vetoed a similar measure last session, calling it detrimental and ineffective. Reporting live in the News Center, Heidi Hommel, KTAR News.
2: 19-year-old Ohio man Tyson Prosper is facing criminal charges, including with conspiracy to commit murder tonight, after FBI officials busted what they call an active plot to target the UFC fight event at the White House over the weekend. ABC News Chief Justice Correspondent Pierre Thomas has more.
0: The alleged plot discovered after Prosper's mother contacted police just 4 days before the UFC event, noting concern about her son's recent conduct, including firearms purchases and communicating with certain individuals online who express ultra-religious and anti-government sentiments. The charges also lay out anger about the Epstein files and billionaires. And authorities say they discovered a signal group on Prosper's cell phone called Hunters, containing detailed instructions for carrying out the attack, including plans to safely escape.
2: Maricopa County's first recorded death of 2026 from West Nile virus has now been recorded. The county health department says the person who died was an older adult with underlying health conditions. West Nile virus is spread via mosquito bites. Epidemiology supervisor at the Maricopa County Health Department, Melissa Kretschmer, tells KTAR about the symptoms that could be experienced if you're infected.
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4: Thank you, Becky Lynn. Phoenix with a crash on the right-hand shoulder, I-10 Papago Freeway eastbound near 67th Avenue. Chandler with a disabled vehicle blocking the right-hand lane. Loop Tier 2, Santan Freeway eastbound near Dobson Road. And a quick look into our surface streets. Phoenix with a crash on 16th Street and Bethany Home Road. 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
2: Tonight, look for clear skies, low of 86, mostly sunny tomorrow and 109. We were up around 112 degrees today at Sky Harbor, and right now in Paradise Valley, we're checking in at 110. 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
24: You know, earlier today, we had Arizona Congresswoman Ansari in. She's Iranian-American. We asked her about the war with Iran and about Iran. You can go back and listen to or watch some of that on the KTR YouTube channel. But she's also been, you could argue, on the forefront of members of Congress going to some of these ICE detention facilities, and in her case, arguing for some of her constituents that are being held.
25: Yeah, she's been to the Mesa Detention Center. She's been to Eloy. And we wanted to know, well, what are they like? This is what she said.
26: These detention centers are like concentration camps. I think that they are disgusting. There's two private prison companies that are making record profits.
25: A concentration camp might be a little, I mean, they're not killing people.
26: More than 50 people have died in the second Trump administration. It's a record number of deaths. People are facing psychological and physical torture. There's been people who, you know, I've talked to dozens of detainees.
25: Yeah, people have died.
26: Lack of clean drinking water, right. Lack of edible food, getting used underwear, and women are getting infections. And then there's medical neglect. I have a constituent there with leukemia who's been there for over a year. Last time I saw her, she vomited blood in front of me. And ICE just stands there, not doing anything. We had a man, a Haitian man named Emmanuel Damas, who had a toothache. And that turned into him dying because every time he would say something, right? The infection, yeah. ICE would do nothing. They would literally do nothing. They do not care.
25: So is there no medical treatment at all, or is it just a lack of medical treatment?
26: In the holding facility in Mesa, there's no medical staff whatsoever.
25: All right.
26: In the detention centers, there's medical staff. But like, again, they make everything so difficult and they don't help people. I've heard this now from so many people. Again, my constituent who's lost 70 pounds, she vomits blood. The amount of time that I have personally spent, my team has spent, to try to get her medical records, to try to get her an oncology appointment. If we had not directly engaged ourselves, I would not be surprised if she had already passed away. It is that dire. It is really horrific. I think it's a stain on our country.
25: When you go back to Washington, D.C. and you tell your Republican colleagues, what do they say?
26: Some people don't believe it. I think a lot of people turn a blind eye to what's happening.
25: They think you're lying?
26: Kind of. The most extreme, and I think that it's very easy to dehumanize people. We need to remember that more than 90% of people in these detention centers have no criminal record whatsoever. You have everyone from DACA recipients to green card holders to asylum seekers. I mean, people who tried to come here to seek asylum because we used to have an asylum seeking process, now get stuck in these detention centers for months on end. And they've also proven to like keep people there longer so that these companies can make more money because they're making money off of the nights that they're, you know, people are staying there. It's awful. Like, it is so disgusting. Every time I go, I am sick to my stomach that we're doing this and our taxpayer dollars are funding this while Americans can't even afford health insurance.
24: Well, is there a solution? And play along with me here. Is there a acknowledgement that there are some people that should be arrested and deported? They are in the country illegally and they've committed crimes. I haven't heard anybody say, let's keep the murderers and the rapists and the, you know, violent offenders. Is there a medium? Is there a happy middle in here somewhere?
26: I mean, there could be. There certainly could be a happy medium. You can have a secure border. You can have legal pathways, you know, to so that people, whether they're seeking asylum or they're students here and they're trying to apply for a work visa, all of that can exist, but that's not what this administration is doing. Mm. This administration is trying to make legal immigration as challenging as humanly possible. They've blanket removed people's legal statuses. And the courts have had to stop them, you know, whether it's TPS holders, right, whether it's people who had, you know, temporary relief. We have Afghan refugees who supported the U.S. military and quite literally sacrificed their lives to work with our military during our 20-year war in that country.
25: Your DACA those people recipients, are too, are trying to renew in there, and it's been
24: dragging out the
26: Congressman
24: renewal.
26: Stanton and I had a hearing on this last night. We heard from DACA recipients. I mean, we hear a lot from DACA recipients who are terrified because the processing times are deliberately slow right now. So if somebody sees a lapse in their DACA and ICE rounds them up, they can take them to a detention center.
24: Yeah. Wow. Appreciate your time today. Thank you so very much for coming in.
25: Congresswoman Yasemin Ansari joining us in studio a little bit earlier today. One thing. Mm-hmm. Let's not compare everything to a concentration camp. She did that at the beginning. That's not fair.
24: You start to lose the argument if everything is...
25: Nothing should be compared to concentration camps. Now, with that being said, you know, from what I understand in talking to Stanton and talking to Ansari, we're doing a really bad job. You can deport people who shouldn't be in this country. Mm-hmm. And you could also give them a blanket.
24: Okay. You can be humane.
25: That's it. Yeah.
24: And you can give them medical care.
25: And I don't think they're doing that.
24: Right. And I think they're not doing it on purpose because their goal is to try to be cruelty is the goal.
25: If that's what they're being told, you know. I don't quite understand. But it is a strange time
24: we've seen it play out on the streets
25: in Minneapolis. And right.
24: Cruelty is the goal.
25: All right.
24: Check of the headlines. Becky Lynn has that for us. And coming up next, outspoken against hunger. I'm going to tell you a little bit of a story coming up next. A story of someone who is grateful and gracious, and could still use your help. Coming up next, Outspoken on KTAR.
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2: It is 5:45. I'm Becky Lynn, and here's what you need to know right now.
26: Our intelligence told him that these objectives are not possible.
2: That is Representative Yasemin Ansari, who spoke today at Outspoken with Bruce and Gatos about the Iran war and described the Trump administration's goal of regime change, one of the biggest false promises of the war.
26: Trump in January did say, quote unquote, help is on the way for the Iranian people, which I think was a really devastating move and really... Iranians were quite hopeful.
2: Ansari says, ultimately, there's no reason this war should have happened and that Iranians are left worse off because of the war. All of our top stories are only 15 minutes away. 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Enrique Garcia is in the Valley Chevy Dealers Traffic Center.
4: Thank you, Becky Lynn. Phoenix with a disabled vehicle in the Gore Point, Loop 202 Santian Freeway, eastbound near Dobson Road. Phoenix with a crash on the right-hand shoulder. I-10 Papago Freeway, eastbound near 67th Avenue. 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
15: Hey, it's LaDonna. The Republicans who want to take on Katie Hobbs in the November election are taking the stage tomorrow to make their cases to you. 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
16: Yeah, I think it's...
4: got to finish strong, man.
16: Oh, yeah. We're outspoken against hunger. And I think it's fair to say a lot of us take some things for granted. I can remember most of the birthday parties I had as a kid, and I feel relatively confident that I had a cake at all of them. It's like a minimum thing. There possibly were cupcakes at some of them, but there was definitely celebratory baked goods.
4: You got presents.
16: Yeah.
4: People came over. Maybe you got some money.
16: Right. We take that for granted. As little kids, we celebrate their birthdays. Well, we learned this a while ago. Our friend Jerry at St. Mary's Food Bank, when you're struggling to put food on the table, maybe a birthday party or a birthday cake, just not going to happen.
4: Yeah. We want you to listen to this story that Jerry told, and think about texting the word food to 620-620.
17: I was out walking in between the cars, and a little kid popped his head out of the window, out of the back seat of the of the car. And I said, "How's it going, man?" And he goes, "I'm 7 tomorrow." And I said, "You're 7. Fantastic. That's awesome. Happy birthday. What kind of cake are you going to have?" And the words were out of my mouth before.
16: Right.
17: Like, you want to just grab them out of the air and shove them back into your mouth.
16: Yeah.
17: Right? Because what 7-year-old doesn't have a birthday cake?
4: Right. That 7-year-old right? doesn't have a birthday cake.
17: And I could see Mom in the front seat. Mom was in the front seat. He was in the back. And she was shaking her head no. Like don't.
4: Don't bring
17: him don't
4: cake.
17: Bring. Yeah. There's not. There's no cake. So, you know, you get that heat in your body.
16: Oh,
17: you just said something you weren't supposed to say. So they were about 3/4 of the way up the line. They have about 8 or 9 minutes. So Jerry's got 8-9 minutes. What are you going to do here? When we use donated food from grocery stores, sometimes we get bakery items. And we're able to add donuts, bread, to all of the other mm-hmm. meats and all the other things that we do. And I ran back to the cooler, and there were 2 white blank sheet cakes. About square. Just, they were small, but I grabbed both of them.
4: It's cake.
17: I grabbed both of them.
4: It's cake.
17: And I waited for them to come to the front of the line. And when the volunteers were filling the car with food, yeah. I just slid the sheet cakes into the back of the car.
4: Gosh.
17: Okay. I didn't tell him. I didn't tell Mom. But I knew that when I shut the door that there was going to be a birthday cake tomorrow.
4: Yeah.
17: Who doesn't get a birthday cake when they're 7?
4: Right.
17: That's what we do. That's what we try to do. What makes you want to get up and do this every day?
4: That's it.
17: 7-year-old's birthday.
4: Man.
17: That's what it's about.
4: He got to blow out the candles on his birthday.
17: Right.
4: Yeah. It's Jerry Brown from St. Mary's told us this a few years
16: great
4: ago.
16: Great story.
4: Here's the thing. Is it? Because, see, at the beginning, this is, maybe I just go there.
16: Okay.
4: If Jerry didn't ask, there is no
16: how that kid's doing. Right.
4: No,
16: he wouldn't have known.
4: Right.
16: Hmm.
4: That, and it just, it took that one, and Jerry even admits, boy, did I put my foot in my mouth. Oh, thank God he did.
16: Right.
4: Because if he didn't put his foot in his mouth, there is no birthday cake for that kid. And I think
9: that when we play that story for you, there are plenty of families that will pick up food at St. Mary's and they will have a child. And that child's going to have some chicken and some broccoli on his birthday. And that's it. And that to me is sad. And, but part of me is also that kid gets to eat.
16: Thank God they had something
9: right.
16: to eat.
9: There's good right. and there is bad here, right?
16: Yeah.
9: Because like, you know, could we feed the entire planet? We'd love to do love that. To. We should be able to do that. So, well, you and I can't, but
16: Can be overwhelming.
9: Can we do Arizona? Can we do something in Arizona?
16: Yes, so
9: that's
16: we can.
9: Why we've got Outspoken Against Hunger. You know, if the story about the birthday cake and the little seven-year-old, if it affects you, if it brought a tear to your eye, if it made you think, oh my goodness, there are kids out there that don't get a cake. And there are places like St. Mary's that'll slip one in the backseat. Yeah,
16: they can fill the gap there.
9: Just text the word food to 620-620 because we are running out of time. We have a week and a half left, and that's it.
16: Mm-hmm.
9: A week and a half left. All you have to do is text the word food to 620-620. We've been taking $25 donations. We've been taking $1,000 donations. We had someone yesterday, right at this time, $5,000 donation.
16: Amazing. Yeah. Amazing.
9: So we're just asking you to give what you can.
16: And when you give, you can leave a little note.
9: Leave the note.
16: You can say why you're giving. You can give in honor or in memory of somebody.
9: Right.
16: We encourage you. Tell your story of why St. Mary's Food Bank is important to you.
9: Lynn, $100. A full belly is a happy belly.
16: That it is.
9: Darla, $100. God bless those who are hungry. I mean, there's so many.
16: They're coming in. Thank you.
9: Yeah. All you have to do is text the word food to 620-620. Let's get a lot of kids a birthday cake.
16: We will.
9: And let's get them a meal before then.
16: Yes. Maybe more even importantly.
9: Right.
16: Food to 620-620. It's simple. Follow the easy thing. Click on the link. It walks you through everything you need to know. Appreciate it. Thank you guys very much. Also appreciate everybody it takes to put the show together. On the other side, Double Pain Bulletproof Glass, we've got our producer, the first lady of Outspoken, Miss Jules.
9: NBA champion, if you will.
16: And NBA champion, Miss Jules. Yes, she's going to get the ring.
9: Yes.
16: Her and Spike Lee. don't forget the Pride of Tennessee, Becky Lynn, with all your news and information and getting you home with your traffic. That's our buddy Enrique. He'll call me Iglesias. Thanks, guys.
9: All right, we've got Arizona's Evening News next. Bruce, you're lucky to have me.
16: Gatos, you're lucky I put up with you.
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28: Well, good Tuesday evening. It is 6 o'clock. I'm Becky Lynn.
29: And I'm Joe Huizenga. Tonight,
30: do you want to ban DEI practices in the state constitution? I'm Heidi Hommel.
29: And the investigation into yesterday's deadly B-52 crash in California begins. And we'll bring you the latest. But first, we're going to get you home. We're going to take a look at the roads right now. Here's Enrique Garcia, live from the Valley Chevy Dealers Traffic Center.
31: Becky Zhao, thank you so much. Chandler with a disabled vehicle in the Gore Point Loop 202, Santion Freeway eastbound near Dobson Road, Phoenix with a crash on the right-hand shoulder. I-10 Papago Freeway eastbound near 67th Avenue. And let's get a quick look into our surface streets. Tempe with a crash on Broadway Road and McClintock Drive. And Scottsdale with a crash on Rose Lane and Scottsdale Road. Enrique Garcia, KTAR News.
28: Tonight, mostly clear skies, our low temp in the mid-80s. And then tomorrow, we're going to be right around 109 degrees. We hit 112 at Sky Harbor today. And right now in Sunny Slope, it's 106. 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
29: The investigation into yesterday's deadly B-52 bomber crash at Edwards Air Force Base is now underway, including the identification into all eight people on board.
32: Well, typically a B-52 carries about five crew members, but in this case, there were more. There were other individuals because we know from first responders who held a news conference yesterday that there was a mix of government civilians and government contractors. Boeing identified that two of their employees were killed in this crash. We don't know many more details.
0: Eyes on Education.
28: One of the ESA accountability initiatives no longer is collecting signatures for the November ballot. Fortify AZ is not trying any longer to get its voucher accountability petition on the ballot, which leaves only the teachers union-backed initiative. Both of the initiatives were filed as a result of alleged fraud in the Empowerment Scholarship Account program, which lets families use public education tax dollars for private school or homeschooling expenses. Fortify AZ says it will continue to fight against the union initiative. You can read more education solution stories at ktar.com/education.
3: This war needs to end. We need to cut our losses.
29: Representative Yasemin Ansari joined Outspoken with Bruce and Gatos, and KTAR's Kellen Chover is live with more.
4: President Trump calling him naive and incompetent for launching the war despite intelligence saying the administration's goal was more impossible to achieve. She questions what the U.S. gained from this war.
3: What are these 13 U.S. service members dead for? Their families are left shattered for nothing, literally nothing. We had a comprehensive nuclear agreement that was signed by President Obama that Donald Trump ripped up in his first term.
4: She says that she does not know the details of what is in a possible deal to end the war that is supposed to be signed on Friday. Live in the news center, Kellen Chover, KTAR News.
28: Arizona's wildfire techniques could be getting some improvements from the state's three public universities.
5: ASU, NAU, and U of A are working together to take an in-depth look at Arizona's wildfires and find more effective methods to protect communities and watwatersheds. The research is funded by a $2 million grant from the Arizona Board of Regents. Thomas Torres, director of the Arizona Department of Forestry and Fire Management, says researchers will use data to guide future firefighting efforts.
6: The ultimate tool I hope to get from this research is, you know, actionable data to inform where to best continue those investments and expand.
5: Torres added the three universities will create the Sonoran Fire Management and Resilience Network to track new firefighting methods. Shira Tanzer, KTAR News.
29: According to the World Economic Forum, nearly 90% of employers are using artificial intelligence to screen candidates. So, for this week's episode of Tech Tuesday on Arizona's Morning News, Mashable Tech editor Tim Wirth gave us some tips on how to cater our resumes to appeal to AI.
7: AI is very literal. So, you know, look for the exact words they use in the job description and make sure they're included somewhere in your resume or cover letter. I can also tell you that AI loves bullet points, loves neat little summaries.
29: Wirth adds that it never hurts to use some AI optimization tools to help build your resume. Just don't rely on them.
28: Well, turning to Wall Street today, the U.S. stock market had a bit of a mixed day as investors rotated out of tech and into cyclical stocks amid falling oil prices. The Dow Jones Industrial Average scored another all-time intraday high, while the S&P 500 and the tech-heavy NASDAQ composite both slipped a bit. So here's how it looked. The Dow was up 328 points and closed out the day at 51,999. The NASDAQ fell 307 points and the S&P was down 42. If you need more money news, go to the Business Center at KTAR.com.
29: Voters will get to decide in November if they want to ban diversity, equity, and inclusion practices in Arizona. And for more on this, we turn to KTAR news reporter Heidi Hommel. Heidi, so if this ballot initiative passes, the prop would outlaw race-based admission practices and DEI training and school courses and close the DEI office. How much of that is going on right now across the state of Arizona already?
8: So vaguely, this prop goes after race and sex-based discrimination. State statute already does that. So as you know, President Trump in his first term and in his second term kind of made this wide sweeping anti-DEI ban federal policy. That is in effect. So because that's in effect, there really isn't a lot of DEI going on in the state. And if you'll remember in 2023, the U.S. Supreme Court upheld the affirmative action when it comes to college admissions. So there's not a lot of this going on right now. But what this prop would do was would codify basically banning DEI practices into our state constitution. So make it permanent in Arizona's state constitution.
28: So can you give us an example of like what DEI training is?
8: I don't think I've personally been through one, but I put a soundbite in there you can play. It's from Matt Beinberg with the Goldwater Institute, who supports this proposition. So he gives an example here.
28: Okay, here we go.
0: We actually have a lawsuit right now at ASU where a professor, the faculty there were forced to take this discriminatory DEI training. And it had topics about critiquing whiteness and white fragility.
8: So critiquing whiteness and white fragility is what a course, a DEI course that an ASU faculty member was required to take. And now they're suing the university with Goldwater Institute.
28: Gotcha.
8: Because of Trump's policy that you're not supposed to be taking these courses. We did, didn't we do an unconscious bias training?
29: We did.
8: A few years
29: we
8: back
29: did.
8: When I started.
29: Yes.
8: I wonder if that would be banned under something like this.
28: Seems like it would fall under that.
8: Yes.
28: But now that would be, that's an employer thing. Versus, would that still count?
8: Does it matter? State law says that you can't force your employees. Yeah, so this would go, it goes K through 12 education, higher education, and in the workplace. You can't treat anyone preferential based on race or sex.
28: And that's either direction.
8: Either or, yes. Racism or reverse racism, as some people call it.
28: As some people call it.
29: Yeah. So do we have any idea how many schools are teaching classes like this surrounding DEI? And is it something that's mostly being done at the college level?
8: I believe so, Joe. He did tell me that they did some docs requests in a Scottsdale school district. I'm not sure which one, but that leads me to believe it's high school or younger. They had a DEI council and they said that they wanted to diversify their staff. They didn't mean they were going to start firing people and hiring people of color, but they just said, as we hire new teachers, new staff, like let's try and get a person of color in one of these roles. So this prop, if it passes, would not allow for that. And then what we mentioned the they're suing ASU because ASU had a faculty member take one of these training courses. He also said that they're now disguised, like DEI kind of is one of those trigger words. So they're disguising it. I believe the Justice Department is looking into ASU because some teachers were caught talking about, oh, we don't do DEI anymore, but they're kind of like changed the name of it, changed the branding, but still looking to do some of these race-based hiring practices.
28: And it's not just race-based, it could also be gender as well.
8: Mm-hmm.
28: So if you had everyone of one sex, all men or all women, you might not be able to specifically look for someone else
8: to
28: come in.
8: You can't say I want 50-50 either. You can't say I want half men, half women, make it equal. You have to just strictly look at applications and whoever's the best candidate gets the job.
29: So is DEI also kind of the new buzzword, Heidi? Like critical race theory was that buzzword like a few years ago where the Republicans mostly in elections were saying like, we need to stamp out critical race theory from our schools. Is that DEI now? Because
28: it seems kind of the same thing, right?
29: Yeah.
28: I mean,
29: I'm sure there are some examples like the gentleman from the Goldwater Institute pointed out of schools that are doing trainings and things like that. But I don't feel like I encounter a lot of this in my life.
8: I was also reading, I think you're right. It does have to do a lot with learning about in college. I think ASU Honors College requires students to take some form of DEI class in order to graduate, which now I think Goldwater's going after them for. But like when I was in college, I'd take liberal arts studies, you know, makes you a well-rounded individual. Maybe this is the new sort of critical race theory is DEI language. We'll see when the presidential administration will change hands one day, whether the next president decides to repeal everything Trump's done with DEI. We'll have to wait and see. But, you know, it could be it will be up to Arizona voters in November if they want to codify that in the state constitution.
28: So it's already a federal thing.
8: Correct.
28: We're going to take it in November and decide if we want it permanently in the state constitution.
8: That is correct.
28: That's the thing. So you'll be voting on that.
29: KTAR news reporter Heidi Hommel, thank you so much.
8: You.
29: Coming up in just a few minutes, why are Republican leaders at the Arizona legislature voting with Democrats and against members of their own party? We'll try to get to the bottom of it next.
28: Coming up tomorrow, four Republicans hoping to be the next Arizona governor are going to face off in a primary debate, and you'll be able to catch it live right here at KTAR, followed by a special show that breaks it all down. It's tomorrow night starting at 6, right here on the KTAR News app, online, on our YouTube, or here on air. KTAR News time is 6:11.
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0: 6:16. Thanks for joining us on Arizona's Evening News. I'm Becky Lynn, and I'm here with Joe Huizenga.
1: And I have lost my place in our lovely script.
0: Oh, that's okay. I will bring it back right here.
1: I was looking at something that we were going to talk about in a few minutes, and now I am
0: lost
1: as can be.
0: Talk about how organizers gathering signatures for a school voucher reform dropped an initiative to get on the November ballot. There were two, and now there's only one. Why? We're going to tell you more about that coming up. But first, let's check traffic. Here's Enrique Garcia with a look at things in the Valley Chevy Dealers Traffic
1: Enrique,
0: Center.
1: I found my page. It's going to be okay.
0: He's
2: I'm
0: back.
2: Happy you found it.
1: Found it.
2: I'm happy to hear that.
0: I'm back on keel.
2: Alrighty, Becky Joe, thank you so much. Chandler with a disabled vehicle on the Gore Point. Loop 202, Santion Freeway, eastbound near Dobson Road. Phoenix with a crash on the right-hand shoulder. I-10 Papago Freeway, eastbound near 67th Avenue. Quick look into our surface streets. Tempe with a crash on Broadway Road and McClintock Drive. 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
1: Tonight, low around 85. Wednesday, a high near 109. Sunny skies during the day and then mostly clear with a low around 82 for the low. Right now in Peoria, 108 degrees. My goodness, it's hot out there. 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
0: Well, there was some ESA madness down at the legislature over the last few days, and here to break it down for us and try to make it all make sense, our Education Solutions reporter, Shira Tanzer. Shira, thanks for joining us tonight. Let's try to work through this one piece at a time. It seems a little complicated. So as I understand it, the organizers of one Arizona school voucher reform initiative has decided to stop collecting signatures, which means they're not even going to try now to get that one on the November ballot. So which one was this?
3: Yes, so there are two, or were two, I should say, ESA accountability initiatives that were in the process of getting on the ballot. So it has to collect a certain amount of signatures by July 2nd to get both of these initiatives on the ballot. And they both dealt with accountability for the school voucher program, but in slightly different ways. The first one that was filed was from Save Our Schools Arizona and the Teachers Union, Arizona Education Association. And it really dealt with education reform in the ESA program on a very strong level. It includes an income cap of $150,000. So if you make more than that, then you would not be able to participate in the program. It also would require more state assessments in school. It would require schools that get ESA money to be held to the same safety standard and teacher certification standard as district and charter schools, that kind of thing. The other initiative was filed about a month later by a group called Fortify AZ, which is a right-leaning group in the state. And well, they did have some ESA reform. It definitely was not to the level of the union-backed initiative. So it would require parents who misuse the program be kicked out. It would require some state assessments, but it did not have an income cap. It did not have a rollover clause like the Save Our Schools one does, where if you don't use the given ESA money by the end of the year, it goes back to the state's general fund. So the Fortify AZ one would have let that money continue over into the next year, allowing people to use that money for college. And the Fortify AZ one is the one that stopped collecting signatures. We heard from them today, and they just explained that there were some arguments within the Republican Party and people that were involved in the initiative, and they made the decision to

0: just stop that, you know, trek to the ballot.
1: So the Protect Education Act, that one's going to continue on. Fortify AZ, though, they are gone. So even if the Protect Education Act continues on, they get the signatures that they need, Shira, I've seen some speculation that Republicans at the legislature could still render it void. How would that be?
0: Yes. So last Friday, Arizona lawmakers passed three new ballot initiatives that are you're going to see on your ballot in November. One of them has to do with school spending. One of them has to do with teachers' unions on campus. And the third one has to do with military families and the ESA program. And it would ban the state or any voter approved initiative from taking any scholarship money from military families. So the way that that works is that any, it has a stipulation in the measure where any initiative that would take away any amount of money from a military family would be completely void. Not just that section, the entire thing would be void. And because the Save Our Schools Arizona initiative has a rollover clause where any money that you didn't use would have to be returned to the state, that could be considered taking away money from a military family. In that case, the entire initiative would be void and would not count.
2: But are these really scholarships? I mean, when you, I mean, I know it's called the Empowerment Scholarship Account, but it's not really a scholarship.
0: The measure, it's called the House Concurrent Resolution 2048. The measure does include specifically language that states a scholarship account. It is referencing the ESA program. Representative Michael Way, who wrote the measure, acknowledged that it was supposed to be able to prevent stuff like this ESA accountability initiative from taking away money, and it would render it void completely.
2: So essentially,
0: but that only happens if they both pass.
2: Right, but the way they have that one couched about taking away money from military families, even if this other one passes, and that one were to pass too, then it would essentially render this one by the teachers union null and void.
0: Correct, but that only happens if they both pass on the November ballot.
2: Right.
1: Shira Tanzer, our KTAR News Education Solutions reporter, joins us right now. So Shira, you mentioned that a lot was going on at the legislature on Friday. They were finalizing the budget. All this back and forth with ESAs was going on. So there was also something going on with Senate President Warren Peterson and Senator Jake Hoffman. They ended up joining Democrats and they opposed a measure that was supported by a number of other Republicans. So do you know what was going on there? Did you already touch on that? Was that one of these that you already touched on? But it seems odd that you'd have some Republican leadership going against their own party.
0: Yeah, so that actually happened earlier in the day on Friday before the concurrent resolution 2048 was passed. So the military clause kind of came in a little later, kind of as a backdoor just to kind of get into the ESA argument would make that void again. But before that happened, Arizona Republicans actually presented a bill that would include their own ESA reform. And it was not to the level of either initiative. It would require just some, you know, misuse of fund rules. It wouldn't allow any non-educational purchases to be made, that kind of thing, but very basic ESA reform. And they actually introduced that bill earlier in the day, kind of as a way to get ahead of the ESA accountability initiative. But yeah, in a very surprising turn of events, Warren Peterson and Jake Hoffman both voted no against it. And then hours later, 2048 was brought up and that was passed.
1: All right. KTAR News Education Solutions reporter Shira Tanzer breaking down everything with ESAs in the state for us. We appreciate it. Have a great night.
0: Thanks.
2: Yeah, you're going to have to read that ballot carefully and know what's on there.
1: Sometimes yes means no and no means yes.
2: That's right. Read it out loud and say it several times.
1: Coming up, West Nile virus strikes in the valley. We'll help keep you safe. And we're less than 5 minutes away from more on that story and another check on traffic. KTAR News Time, 624.
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2: Good Tuesday evening. It is 6:28. I'm Becky Lynn.
1: And I'm Joe Huizenga. Tonight, West Nile virus strikes in Maricopa County, and the vice president weighs in on immigration detention center facilities across the country. But first, get your home safe. Here's Enrique Garcia live from the Valley Chevy Dealers Traffic Center.
17: Becky Joe, thank you so much. Scottsdale debris blocking the on-ramp looping one. Pima Freeway northbound near Shea Boulevard. Chandler with a disabled vehicle in the Gore Point. Loop 202, Santion Freeway eastbound near Dobson Road. Phoenix crash right-hand shoulder. I-10 Papago Freeway eastbound near 67th Avenue. 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
2: Overnight, we're going to be in the mid-80s for our low temp, mostly clear skies. Sunny tomorrow and our high near 109. In Queen Creek, it's 105 degrees. 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
1: New this evening, after a two-year investigation into hazing allegations at Liberty High School's wrestling program, Peoria police have announced they will not recommend charges in the case. Police confirmed to KTAR that investigators made every effort to speak with people who may have had knowledge of or involvement in the reported incidents, which were reportedly sexual in nature, but they couldn't find probable cause for charges and are formally closing the investigation.
2: Maricopa County's first recorded death of 2026 from West Nile virus has now been recorded.
18: The Maricopa County Department of Public Health says the person who died was an older adult with underlying health conditions. Epidemiology supervisor at MCDPH, Melissa Crutchmer, says avoiding bites is the most effective way to prevent the virus's spread.
19: Make sure to wear mosquito repellent when you're out and about. Make sure there's no standing water around your home for mosquitoes to breed.
18: She wants you to remember the four R's of mosquito bite prevention: repel, remove, repair, and remind. Kellen Shover, KTAR News.
1: President Trump's work to reshape the Washington, D.C. landscape hit another roadblock after a cultural heritage organizations filed a federal lawsuit challenge the creation of a National Garden of American Heroes, accusing the president of ignoring congressional law and procedure to create work in the Great Cross Axis of the National Mall.
20: These parks are subject to a variety of laws, including the Commemorative Works Act, the National Historic Preservation Act, the National Environmental Policy Act. And this lawsuit basically says the Trump administration has so far not been complying with those laws. They've not gone to Congress, for example, for approval. They've not gone through the necessary environmental reviews, they say, that would be needed to actually comply with all the laws.
1: That's ABC's Peter Haralambos.
2: Well, today, Vice President Vance was on The View, where the hosts asked him some pointed questions on everything from the economy to immigration policy to the Epstein files. Everything was discussed. And on immigration, host Anna Navarro asked Vance whether he would visit the detention facilities like Dillon, Texas, where kids are being held in reportedly subpar conditions.
21: The people that have visited those detention centers, I don't know if you have, talk about the subhuman, infrahuman conditions, the lack of clean water, the lack of medical attention, the lack of education. I would urge you as a Christian and as a father to visit those detention centers where the children are being held and make sure that the conditions are up to the values that we hold in this country.
22: Yeah, so you guys have thrown a lot at me, and I see we got 30 seconds left here. But let me say, number one, I'd like to pick up on this theme because I think it's really important. We do have to strike a balance, of course, between enforcing our laws. We don't want to dehumanize people.
2: The vice president was promoting his new book on his Catholic faith.
16: Eyes on Education.
1: Oversight of National Special Education and Civil Rights in Education will now be moved out of the U.S. Department of Education. The Trump administration announced the oversight units will be moved to other government agencies. Special Education, which manages grants and ensures states comply with the Individuals with Disabilities Education Act, will be shifted to the Department of Health and Human Services. Civil Rights in Education, which investigates complaints of discrimination at schools and universities, will move to the Department of Justice. To read more education solution stories, go to ktar.com/education.
2: Turning to sports now. The Diamondbacks stayed hot last night. They've won three of their last four, getting a 4-3 win over the Angels. They're going to take Los Angeles on again tonight, and the first pitch coming up in less than 10 minutes at 6:40. You can hear that game on our sister station, Arizona Sports 98.7. Should the Arizona Cardinals roll the dice and try to acquire Brendan Sorsby in the supplemental draft? Cardinals reporter Tyler Drake shares his thoughts over on ArizonaSports.com. 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
1: A lot of controversy surrounding that ICE detention facility in Surprise, Arizona. And we got word this afternoon that there was going to be some breaking news surrounding that detention facility. And
2: it's supposed to open when?
1: Soon, I believe the fall is when it was supposed to open this fall. So we sent our reporter, Bowen Overstolz, out to the facility to a press conference to get word on what the breaking news was. And Bowen joins us right now. And Bowen, what was the breaking news? And Bowen has
2: not entered the building. Oh, he's supposed to be right there. I can see him on our screen.
1: I know. We will find Bowen momentarily because I heard word of what the breaking news was.
2: It's a little.
1: And I was flabbergasted.
2: It's unbelievable.
1: But I heard word before it was officially announced what it could be. And we need to check in with Bowen to find out what it actually is. So we're going to.
2: We have Bowen
1: is there right now. All right. Bowen, what was the breaking news that was announced in surprise this afternoon?
0: Hey, guys. Yeah, I'm right outside this ICE detention facility here in Surprise that is set to open in the future. And yeah, we have heard today that local advocates and community organizers who have been opposing this facility here in Surprise, they're actually petitioning the Maricopa County Board of Supervisors to disincorporate the city of Surprise. So that would effectively remove the city of Surprise as an entity, and all of this area that is currently in the city of Surprise would be returned to Maricopa County. That is what local organizers are doing. And that's what they announced today. They are working forward on that petition, and they say that's the point we're at in, you know, in their view of trying to resist this facility. They say the city has lacked on leadership in trying to resist this facility, so that's the avenue they're now going down.
2: So essentially, Surprise wouldn't be a city anymore? It would just be a community?
0: It would be sort of, we actually just had Santan Valley become incorporated and become a town. So it's pretty much the reverse of that. It would be going the other way. City of Surprise would be returned back to the county, which, yeah, that means that the city would effectively not exist anymore if that petition were to go through.
1: So if that were to be the case, then Bowen, all of this, this ICE detention facility would fall onto Maricopa County, would then shoulder the burden, as opposed to, in this case, the city of Surprise?
0: Yeah, that's my understanding, and that's definitely what we heard from organizers. And there's kind of two main points we heard in that. If the facility were to open, there's definitely an argument that the county, in the view of the organizers here and the people putting forward the petition, that the county is more equipped to effectively run a response around this. Something we heard a lot about today is concerns of a chemical plant right across the street. That's not the first time we've heard about this. It's come up before. But they say, the people we heard from today, you know, they say that if there was an issue at that chemical facility, some sort of leak of something that posed a risk to the community, they're saying that there's no way that this facility could be emptied out and the people evacuated fast enough. They also say the city of Surprise hasn't effectively shown that can be the case. So again, the argument is essentially the county can better run that. But it's also an effort to sort of rebuke what they say is lacking leadership here at the city of Surprise as well. And, you know, as far as would the Maricopa County Board of Supervisors be a better partner for people who don't want this facility to open, it's hard to say. It is a Republican-controlled board, but they don't really go into that issue as very often, to be honest.
2: So this was a group of organizers who were against this detention facility opening in Surprise. They're throwing out the idea that they would like to see the city of Surprise unincorporated, not be a city anymore, be a community again. What do the city leaders say about that?
0: Yeah, we haven't gotten to that point yet. This was just announced. I did get a heads up of what this was before it was announced, but it was embargoed at that point. So that they're actually in a meeting right now, and those same community organizers that I was referring to went in there. So they'll likely be talking about that in public comment, and they'll likely be tried to push the city leaders on that. But we'll be reaching out for official comment to see, you know, what their take on this is. But you can imagine it's not an idea that they're very friendly toward for a lot of reasons.
1: KTAR news reporter Bowen Overstolz joins us with the news that some organizers are looking to petition to try to unincorporate the city of Surprise to alleviate their involvement with
2: the burden of running, essentially, I guess,
1: this ICE detention facility that is currently in Surprise. Bowen, there's roughly 150,000 residents in the city of Surprise. They wouldn't have any say in this matter?
0: Well, the petition would seek signatures from about 70,000 people. It's also worth mentioning that it actually hasn't gotten to the point of where they're collecting signatures yet. It was submitted to the Maricopa County Board of Supervisors clerk today, so they're still reviewing that. There is a process where they go over the language and then they approve the petition, and that's when they'll begin collecting signatures. So we're not exactly at that point yet, but yeah, I mean, they'll be seeking 70,000 signatures, and if they can cross that, then, you know, that could, this could actually move forward, and it would drastically change, you know, what this community is like out here.
3: Oh,
0: but
3: yeah.
0: Yeah, absolutely.
2: Well, I guess we'll just have to wait and see. It seems like they just kind of today just dropped this bombshell.
1: Yes, they did.
2: And it is quite a one. That's going to the extreme, it seems, to prevent having to deal with this detention facility out in the city of Surprise. Ballin, thank you for bringing us this breaking news. And of course, we're going to keep our eyes and ears on this story and see what happens.
0: Absolutely. Thank you, guys.
1: Coming up, the semiconductor industry is booming in Arizona. Find out what educators are doing to make sure we stay at the head of the class. We're less than 5 minutes away for more on that story and another check of traffic, KTAR News Time.
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2: Well, it's 6:44. Thank you for joining us on Arizona's Evening News. I'm Becky Lynn, and I'm here with Joe Huizenga.
1: The semiconductor industry is a key part in Arizona's economy and job growth. And Westmac, which is a public school district spanning from Paradise Valley all the way to Wickenburg, is specializing in career and technical education, CTE programs, to help ensure local schools are prepared to teach these specialized skills to the future workforce. And together with the SEMI Foundation, Westmac recently hosted a two-day training program for local high schools and college teachers, and the educators got to spend some time in Westmac's clean room lab, gaining hands-on experience, allowing them to bring real-world technical knowledge back to their classrooms. And with us now to give us more information on the training that these teachers got and what the expansion of the semiconductor industry looks like here in Arizona is Julie Rodriguez, who is Westmac's Director of Research and Development. Julie, tell us more about what goes into training these high school and college teachers when they were out there a couple weeks or so ago, because ultimately they're going to go back and they're going to train students for the semiconductor industry.
4: Yes, thank you for having me this evening. And that's exactly why we did that, is because we have to build this workforce for this growing semiconductor workforce. And so what we did was we invited teachers from all over the valley, high school, as well as college teachers, but we also included counselors, career coaches, and any CTE leader that would like to come connect with the industry, because that is who we need to get them connected with so they can identify what it is that they need to share with their students in their classroom, what they need to connect their students to.
2: Are schools all around the valley starting to incorporate this then into their learning, or maybe I know the CTE training is in other parts of the valley too. So the semiconductor is one specific part of this that's kind of new and kind of needs, you know, a little extra attention right now.
4: Yeah, absolutely. That's why we encourage teachers that were engineer teachers, science teachers, so we could then educate them on what the industry is and let them evaluate what they're already doing in their programs that can help with this workforce. So to get the students interested in it, as well as get them prepared to go into a Westmac program that will prepare them for one of these positions or even further their career going into college and becoming an engineer.
1: Can you describe for us just a little bit? We know one of these days was focused on this clean room lab that Westmac has. What is a clean room lab? What does that look like?
4: Yeah, I want you guys to first imagine that even one speck of dust can be larger than some of the features that are being built on a chip. So it's really important that students, for two reasons, experience a clean room. One, they have to dress in what they call a bunny suit. It's a suit where their head's covered, their face is covered, they're in from head to toe covered, so there's no contamination into any of the chips that are being manufactured. So one thing, we want to make sure that they can work in that type of environment, as well as we want them to see what the process is in creating a chip that goes into manufacturing the chip. So they were able to take it from each of the steps and then see how then it goes into packaging as well.
2: Wow, that's some really hands-on for a brand new field that, what, I don't know, 25 years ago, we had no clue it even exists, maybe less than that even. And the expansion of the semiconductor industry here in Arizona has just been huge. What does it look like? How many people are going to be needed to fill these jobs? And are we going to be able to train them up? Are we going to have to bring people in from out of the country, or can we do that here?
4: What we're really hoping is that we'll be able to do this here. We are even dipping down into middle school to bring awareness to what these positions are. High school, we have, as we said, bringing all the teachers in to share the opportunities for students. And then colleges are specializing in this too. The great thing is that the industry, TSMC, Amcor, they all recognize that they need to be involved in this too. So they're great partners with us on building this workforce. It's going to be somewhat of a challenge, but we're doing everything we possibly can to make sure that Arizona is ready for this workforce.
1: We were all in school not too long ago, but when we went to school, it was kind of reading, writing, arithmetic. You might have, you know, your ecology and your biology. I mean,
2: well, we had shop classes, sure, and things like that. And we had a career school at, okay, our school that, mm-hmm, you could go and you learned.
1: I wish I had something like that.
2: Many of them did auto repair.
1: Okay.
2: And probably some plumbing and electrical and things like that. Kind of an introductory to trade school.
1: So I guess my question would be then, Julie, like if I'm in third grade or sixth grade or even high school, what does the teaching look like to kids at the various different kind of grade levels in general?
4: Great question. And we really work hard at helping these teachers identify what they can do in their classroom. For example, one fun activity they did with fourth graders that I helped set up was to identify what a chip does, that everything that we encounter throughout our day, we say, is there a chip for that? And they don't realize that just in our backyard, these little chips are being created so that we can have our phones, have the robots that go around and clean everything from cars, almost everything that we showed them, there's a chip for that. So that was fun for them to recognize that the need for this industry and that it's in our backyard, as well as then getting them thinking of that clean room. And so we put around like little pieces of lint and they'd have to go find like the speck of dust and how that can then contaminate something. So there's a lot of things for awareness, but as you guys were asking about like math reading, that we're really into technical reading. So they understand that in the applied math as well. Because one thing that we love is when they get into WestMech CTE, that math makes sense. And so does that reading then, the communication.
2: And for them to get into the WestMech CTE programs, that's high school, right? So that's something they, yes, can opt to do and go ahead and take, yes, the training. Kind of like when my school had the auto repair and all that, but they're learning about computer chips.
4: Absolutely. We still have auto repair.
2: Yeah,
4: there,
2: that's
4: too.
2: True. I know. Yeah, because we still got to fix the autos that have the chips in them.
1: That's 100%.
4: Absolutely. Not only because of all of this expansion, our trade programs are booming as well, because we cannot produce enough construction workers, plumbers, electrical, water is another big one. We could get into all sorts of things, healthcare. So this is just, you know, bringing in so many workforce that we're having to create a lot of different positions for our students to go into.
2: Big eye opener for the kids, for sure.
1: Julie Rodriguez is the WestMech Director of Research and Development. Thank you so much for joining us and talking about not just this exciting training that you provided to teachers out there, but also what the semiconductor industry means to Arizona here and very exciting future that we have to look forward to.
4: It really is.
1: Thanks you, Julie.
2: Let's check traffic now. Here is Enrique Garcia in the Valley Chevy Dealers Traffic Center.
7: Thank you, Joe. Thank you so much. Glendale debris blocking the right-hand lane. Loop 101 Agua Fria southbound near Camelback Road. Chandler debris blocking the left-hand lane. Loop 202 Santian Freeway westbound near Arizona Avenue. And Phoenix crash blocking the right-hand lanes. I-17 southbound near Union Hills Drive. Enrique Garcia, KTAR News.
1: Tonight's low, mid-80s, mostly clear. Tomorrow, sunny with a high near 109. Gosh, it got hot fast. 109. Tomorrow evening, mostly clear with a low in the low 80s. And right now in Gilbert, still 106 degrees. Triple digit heat, zero stress. 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
2: LaDonna here. 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Well, the state may be able to help. 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
1: Welcome back to Arizona's Evening News. I'm Joe Huizenga.
2: I'm Becky Lynn. Higher mortgage rates and the rising cost of building materials conspired to drive down housing starts in May. Here's ABC's Jim Ryan.
18: Single-family housing accounts for the majority of home building, and the figure fell to its lowest level since last September and 6.7% below May of 2025. The housing market was already under pressure from import tariffs before the start of the U.S.-Iran conflict. Now analysts say the war is driving down construction.
1: Coming up tomorrow on Arizona's Morning News, Kurt George, vice president of Aslan Robotics, joins them at 5:44 to talk about the company's newly developed drone dog security system. So make sure to check out Jim Sharp and LaDonna Harvey from 5 till 8 right here on Arizona's Morning News on the KTAR YouTube channel.
2: When you say drone dog, all I can think of are those robot dogs that were in that Black Mirror streaming show that are so scary.
1: Boy.
2: Oh, don't want to even hear about that. Okay, I've got a good story for tonight. And this one comes out of Hollywood, too. A big batch of props from some big Hollywood movies are going to be up for auction they could be yours. ABC's Sherry Preston has a bit of a preview.
0: Come with me.
5: The brown hat that Gene Wilder wore in Willy Wonka and the Chocolate Factory will be for sale. So will the hoverboards from Back to the Future 2 and a pair of boxing shorts worn by none other than Rocky himself. The Hollywood and Entertainment Signature Auction will be held in mid-July. Bidding starts at $100,000 for the Wicked Witch of the West hat worn by Margaret Hamilton. And if you've got $1 million...
6: Father.
5: A lightsaber used by Luke Skywalker in The Empire Strikes Back, complete with Luke's severed hand attached, can be yours. Sherry Preston, ABC News.
1: All right, Becky Lynn.
2: Lightsaber or the hand.
1: No, you get both.
2: I know.
1: I need $1 million.
2: You're going to get that?
1: I want that.
2: Those were all good. All good things to buy if I had the money.
1: The Chad Benson Show is up next after the latest national headlines. Won't cost you $1 million either. 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
19: From ABC News, I'm Dave Packer. A fast-spreading wildfire in Washington State, Spokane County. It's now charred over 200 acres. Spokane County Fire District 9 Commissioner John Mather says there are
20: 2,340 primary and secondary structures which are under evacuation. We have level two and level three evacuations that have occurred. We have multiple resources on this incident, which is going to be ongoing now for several days.
19: Red flag winds fanning the flames. The AP projecting Congressman Mike Collins today defeated first-time candidate Derek Dooley for the Republican U.S. Senate nomination in Georgia, advancing to face Senator John Ossoff, the incumbent. Collins telling supporters,
21: and y'all know what the mission is. It's to put a Republican in that seat and get rid of that John Ossoff in November. Return this seat to the people of Georgia.
19: One person is dead, another hurt after Wilmington, Delaware police say someone opened fire inside of a hospital. All were said to be co-workers there. The suspect still at large. Police Chief Wilfredo Campos.
22: Regardless of what the motive is in this incident might have been, there is never an excuse for violence. And there is never an excuse for gun violence. Our investigators will be working tirelessly to apprehend the suspect and ensure they are brought to justice.
19: Outrage in Senatobia, Mississippi, after a young child died in an officer-involved shooting over the weekend. Police say the incident began as a shoplifting investigation in the parking lot of a local Walmart Sunday. Mississippi Department of Public Safety Commissioner Sean Tittle.
23: I would ask that the public maintain patience as much as possible. And I know this is a very frustrating time, but maintain patience as this process is done.
19: Southcom tonight says a U.S. airstrike on an alleged drug smuggling boat in the Eastern Pacific earlier today killed one person on board and left two survivors. 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
24: It's 7:02. I'm Enrique Garcia. Here's our top story. The Arizona Court of Appeals sided with Arizona Attorney General Chris Mays, ordering APS to drop a special surcharge on customers with solar panels. They ruled the fee was adopted without proper notice. AG Chris Mays says APS customers with solar panels were blindsided by a rate hike that the public was never told about. The charge was proposed by the Arizona Corporation of Commission and not APS, nor was it disclosed in the public notice of the utility's 2022 rate case, yet was approved anyway. New this evening, after a two-year investigation into hazing allegations at the Liberty High School's wrestling program, Peoria Police announced that they will not recommend charges in the case. Police confirmed to KTAR the investigators made an effort to speak with people who may have had knowledge or involvement in the reported incidents, which were reportedly sexual in nature, but they couldn't find probable cause for the charges and are formally closing the investigation.
25: It was an absurd sentiment from the beginning.
24: That's Representative Yasmin Ansari, who speaks to Outspoken with Bruce and Gatos about the Iran war. She's criticizing the Trump administration's stated hope that the Iranian people would rise up against the Islamic Revolution Guard cops who runs the country. She questioned the decision to go all out on the war.
25: We have such an incompetent, naive president who went to war despite the advice of the U.S. intelligence advice.
24: Representative Yasmin Ansari says the Iranian people are worse off now in the wake of the war. Maricopa County's first recorded death of 2026 from West Nile virus has been recorded. The Maricopa County Department of Public Health says the person who died was an older adult with underlying health conditions. West Nile virus has spread via mosquito bite. Supervisor at the MCDPH, Melissa Ketchmer, tells KTR of the symptoms that may be experienced if you are infected.
0: Of those that do develop symptoms, the majority of them is a febrile illness. So they'll have like a fever, chills, headache, body aches, maybe a rash.
24: She says 8 out of 10 people infected with the virus never develop symptoms. She wants you to remember the 4 R's of a mosquito bite: prevent, repel, remove, repair, and remind. To learn more about the prevention of West Nile virus, go to Maricopa.com/fightthebite. A check on traffic from the Valley Chevy Dealers Traffic Center. Glendale with a debris blocking the right-hand lane. Loop 101, Agua Fria southbound near Camelback Road. Chandler, debris on blocking the left-hand lane. Loop 202, Santan Freeway westbound near Arizona Avenue. Looking at the weather today, mostly sunny, high 101. Tonight, clear, lows 86. Wednesday, mostly sunny, high of 109. Weather is brought to you by Homes 2X. 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
13: Now, I didn't watch the UFC the other night, although I was talking to my son last night, and he did say it was awesome, Dad. But I was watching the World Cup. I liked the UFC, the spectacle itself the other night. I was watching the World Cup. But I'm watching the left freaked out. First of all, watching both sides, right? Now, for me, I think the White House and that stuff should be above reproach, right? You know, somewhat of a situation where we try to keep it as pure and as cleanish as possible, even though we all know how dirty it is, if you will. That being said, the right going, if you don't like this, you hate America. And of course, the left going, this is the worst thing I've ever seen, and saying crazy crap like this.
14: What you are watching Trump do right now is deliberately tear that apart. And he is doing so on the same cultural argument, of course, that people used to back the first Gilded Age. That is, these culture wars that turn white Americans against marginalized people of color.
15: Right.
14: That's the bottom line there. So, I mean, it's not really a stretch to say that the same impulse that created the UFC fight on the White House lawn is the impulse that really pushed lynching in the late 19th century against black Americans overwhelmingly.
13: Wait, what? How do you get to that point?
16: We have to get your opinion on the UFC event that happened at the White House over the weekend.
17: It was disgraceful and embarrassing, and he should be ashamed of himself for doing it.
16: Did you hear about the fighter who called Michelle Obama a man?
17: Yes, and that's exactly what Trump is, and that's exactly what his fans are. Racist, homophobic, un-American.
16: Can you give advice to parents who are dealing with children who might be in a similar situation to your daughter?
17: Just do your best and love them.
16: We appreciate you both. Thank you so much. Ciao.
13: Ciao, Rosie. Look, what that guy said the other night, I'm not even going to dignify it. And, you know, it was disgusting. And also, even Dana White came out and said, there's no place for that. None whatsoever. You know, but the culture war thing, that's still a thing. And the right loves the culture war thing. They love the culture war battle. They've championed themselves, the kings of the culture war. That being said, watching the left freak out over this, let's not forget on the White House, you had, the trans thing when what's her name flashing the boob and doing all this kind of, everybody calm the F down. All right. Realistically, we have just, how about this? We've decided that this place is off limits to insanity. What do you think about that? Let me know. Love to hear from you. 323-538-2423. At Chad Benson Show is your ex, Insta, and all the other things right here at the Chad Benson Show. Meanwhile, Gavin Newsom, could he be in trouble? Is it possible? Is it him?
18: Donald Trump isn't just coming after me because of my mean tweets. He's coming after me because I'm considering running for president. Because he hates that I've consistently called him out over and over again for his lies and deceit.
13: So I guess, I don't know if it's him or his wife. There's all kinds of conflicting stories that they're investigating. So this is the Department of Justice investigating them over some sort of tax violation.
18: In recent days, federal agents have knocked on the doors of family, friends, and former employees. Not because they found a crime, because they're simply trying to find one.
13: I don't know what crime it is. Tax crime, apparently? Maybe? Sort of?
18: They're demanding records. They're abusing the grand jury process, digging through years and years of random documents.
13: Well, there's no doubt. I mean, I would be lying if I didn't say that there was some lawfare in this. I think that's understandable. We'll find out what comes of it. But they're coming for you, Gavin. They're coming for you and your prettiness. They should go after you for what happened in California as you being the governor rather than something else, if that makes sense. Coming up, Mike Lyons, military analyst, joins the program. We're going to get his take on the deal. Chad Benson Show.
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3: Good evening. It's 7:30. I'm Brandon King for KTAR News. Here's what you need to know. Surprise, the city council meeting tonight is the last before a two-month summer break. Just prior to the meeting, community activists like Brittany Bishop with Ice Out Surprise meeting outside the Civic Center protesting the opening of the Dysart Ice facility near a toxic chemical site.
4: The community resistance and legal pushbacks are a direct result of the harmful actions caused by ICE. Sweet little Surprise will never be the same safe city if we allow ICE to move forward with their plans of caging human beings in a warehouse.
3: The group filing a petition earlier today to potentially unincorporate Surprise and leave it under county leadership, the Maricopa County Board of Supervisors would have the authority to do so. Grab you a traffic check now, live from the Valley Chevy Dealers Traffic Center, looking at a crash in the Mesa area, slowing things on the left shoulder westbound near Dobson Road. It's just about cleared, only some debris on the map right now, but still about a block delay from Alma School Road down to the 101 intersection. Further east of that, we are looking at a crash towards Superstition Springs, slowing things at the Superstition Springs Boulevard and Power Road. And finally, just west of that, a wrong-way driver slowing things due to a crash on the 60 westbound near Gilbert Road. KTAR weather for the Valley, low tonight of 89 degrees. We hit 110 today, 110 expected again tomorrow, and then down to a cool 107 by the time we get into Thursday. Mostly clear skies tonight. Still 10% rain chances lingering today and tomorrow. 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I'm Brandon King for Arizona's news station, KTAR News.
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12: Deep stinks? No. Deep doo-doo? Yeah.
2: The Chad Benson Show.
12: All this talk about war and oil and whatnot. Just out of curiosity, gas, is it coming down anytime soon? What about the travel?
13: Airlines have said that fares won't drop this summer. Demand for travel has stayed strong, even with those higher ticket prices. And other businesses that we've been talking to, from grocers to farmers, do tell us that they are still paying those fuel surcharges. As we've seen with overall inflation, prices can go up very quickly, and then it can take time for them to come back down.
12: Yes. Yes. And that's it, what's the old saying? Up like a rocket ship, down like a feather.
13: The national average right at $4 a gallon. And Gas Buddy does expect that number could go down to $3.75 by the 4th of July if shipping does start to pick up in the Strait of Hormuz on Friday. There are still some big ifs there. One is that shipping companies are still waiting for clarity on this deal, with the ceasefire potentially expiring in 60 days.
12: And we don't know. But we're going to talk more about it next hour. We still have no idea what it actually looks like when all is said and done, and we get the memorandum of understanding. What does it really look like? We're going to talk about that, among other things, on the Chad Benson Show. And that will be an hour two, which is coming up. More on Iran, right? We're starting to get bits and pieces of the deal. What does it really look like? Also, more on the World Cup. Four games today. We'll give you our take on those games, as well as an amazing essay by a group of Japanese fans who were absolutely amazed at chips and salsa because they were free. And it is just awesome. We'll talk a bit about that as well. And is Jesus an alien? Yeah, there's a religion out there that thinks that. Talk about that as well. Reach out to us across all of our social media. Love hearing from each and every one of you. Hour number two is straight ahead. This is the Chad Benson Show.
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5: From ABC News, I'm Dave Packer. Flames threatening hundreds of homes outside of Spokane, Washington as a wildfire grows fast. Now more than 200 acres, Spokane County Fire District 9 Commissioner Brian Mather says wind and dry conditions are making the fire tough to contain.
6: We have a lot of fuel in that area. It's a very densely populated area.
5: Jumbo air tankers are spreading fire retardant on that area. Police in Wilmington say the 23-year-old suspect in a shooting at a Delaware hospital was taken into custody tonight. Police Chief Wilfredo Campos.
7: Police located two gunshot victims. One of those victims has tragically died from his injuries.
5: The suspect and the victims are said to be co-workers. Primary elections in several states. In Georgia, Rick Jackson, projected by the AP to have won the Republican nomination for governor over the Trump-endorsed Lieutenant Governor Burt Jones. Jackson will face off against former Atlanta Mayor Keisha Lance Bottoms in November. Trump-endorsed Republican Representative Mike Collins defeated Derek Dooley to secure the Republican Senate nomination in Georgia.
8: Y'all know I am so proud to be standing here as your Republican nominee for the United States Senate.
5: Collins will now advance to face Democratic incumbent Senator John Ossoff. To Oklahoma, where Trump-endorsed Congressman Kevin Hern easily won the GOP nomination for U.S. Senate. He's favored to win in November. Democrats haven't won a Senate seat race in Oklahoma since 1990. Members of Donald Trump's own political party tonight searching for details on the president's agreement with Iran. Many wondering what the U.S. gave in exchange.
9: Still unclear what kind of financial reward Iran has been promised. The Wall Street Journal reports the agreement allows Iran to start selling oil immediately. Trump's former ambassador to the UN, Nikki Haley, posting, if this is true, Iran wins.
5: ABC's Rachel Scott. 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
10: Good evening. It is 8:02. I'm Brandon King for KTAR News.
11: It was an absurd sentiment from the beginning.
10: That is Arizona Representative Yasmin Ansari, who speaks to Outspoken with Bruce and Gatos about the Iran war. She's criticizing the Trump administration's stated hope that the Iranian people would rise up against the Islamic Revolutionary Guard Corps who runs the country. She questions the decision to go at war at all.
11: We have such an incompetent, naive president who went to war despite the advice of the U.S. intelligence advice.
10: Ansari says the Iranian people are worse off now in the wake of the war.
4: Arizona Votes 2026.
10: A November ballot initiative looks to ban diversity, equity, and inclusion practices and codify this in the state constitution. The Goldwater Institute's director of education policy, Matt Beinberg, says it would outlaw race-based admission practices, it would end DEI training in school courses, and close DEI offices.
12: Universities will often change the branding of these offices. They might say, we're no longer going to have an office of DEI, but we're going to have a different office that has a similar function.
10: Arizona Governor Katie Hobbs vetoed a similar measure this session, calling it detrimental and ineffective.
4: Eyes on Education.
10: And a school voucher accountability initiative is being dropped from consideration for the November ballot. It's after the group stopped collecting signatures for the petition.
13: Fortify AZ has stopped working to get its Empowerment Scholarship Account Accountability Initiative on the ballot, leaving only the Save Our Schools Arizona ESA accountability petition. The Empowerment Scholarship Account Program allows families to use public education tax dollars for private school or homeschooling. The program has faced backlash over alleged fraud, leading to the accountability initiatives. The dropped initiative would have required national testing for ESA students and disqualified parents who misused the program. According to Fortify AZ, the group will continue to fight against the union-backed initiative, which includes a $150,000 income cap and stricter school safety requirements. Shira Tanzer, KTAR News.
10: And you can read more education solution stories at ktar.com/education. We'll grab you a traffic check now live from the Valley Chevy Dealers Traffic Center. Looking in the Alhambra area, an injury accident slowing things at the Bethany Home Road intersection just past 19th and just before you hit the 51 in that westbound direction, about a block of delay from 19th towards the 17, then clears up once you hit the 27th Avenue area. And then further south, we are looking at an injury accident slowing things towards the 202 eastbound towards the 10 eastbound intersection by 24th Street. KTAR weather for the Valley. Looking at a low tonight of 89 degrees, high of 110 expected tomorrow, 107 by the time we get into Thursday and Friday. As far as rain chances go, 10% we are looking at around the Valley. As far as cells, we had a cell pass through Glendale earlier. Most of that has dissipated, though still about 10 to 15% chances between now and tomorrow. It's currently 103 in Tempe. 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I'm Brandon King for Arizona's news station, KTAR News.
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17: The deal heard around the world. What is it? Nobody knows. It's the greatest deal. You don't even understand this deal. So great. It's the best deal. It's the first of the best deals. I don't know. Is it? Maybe. Kind of. Sort of. It's possible. It's also possible it's not anything that Trump and them are spinning. I know you even heard my clients last hour. Our military analysts, very much on the side of the administration and everything, going, look, you're just lying to us about this, right? This is not a win. This is a kick the can down the road, semi-surrender now. Which, I mean, again, what the hell are we doing? And I don't even know, and I've got a lot of friends who are MAGA. I have a lot of friends who are conservative, a lot of friends who are liberal. Right, people I've worked with in the business, I don't know any of them are like, yeah, this is a great deal. Even people that believe pretty much everything Trump says, I'm not really sure about this.
18: We have our deal done with Iran, and it should be successful. It goes to a second stage, which I think will be actually easier.
17: Remember, 2 years to get the JCPOA, right? 2 years, the Iran nuclear deal with Obama. Never said it was perfect, right? None of that stuff. And remember, Trump is negotiating, and he's got Iran. He's got now the whole thing with Hezbollah and all this stuff over here with Lebanon. And he's got, of course, Israel. And let's not forget, you're also negotiating with the ghost of Obama past. All of this stuff is taking place, and you're trying to figure out what's the best place for me to do all of these things. And I just think, it's not a great deal.
18: Iran will never have a nuclear weapon. And it says it loud and clear. They're not going to develop it. They're not going to buy it. They're not going to do anything with it. And if they do, they suffer unbelievable consequences.
17: Do they? Do they suffer unbelievable? Like, that's one. What are the unbelievable consequences that they would suffer? Out of curiosity, what are those things? Are you going to bomb them? Are we going to blow them up? I mean, what exactly is the unbelievable consequences in this? Because I don't think for a moment anybody believes this thing is real. And the amount of money that they're going to get, the fact that they're probably going to control somewhat the Strait of Hormuz. Well, they're not going to charge tolls. They don't have to. They weren't charging tolls before. Remember, this was all a environmental impact fee that they were charging.
18: This deal is a wall to a nuclear weapon. His deal was a road to a nuclear weapon. My deal, they can't have a nuclear. They get blown up. If they have a nuclear weapon, they get blown up.
17: Is that in there? Like, if you get a nuclear weapon, we're going to launch on you. And I get this, and I get this from a group of people, and I will say who it is, right? I'm not going to, you know, I don't care if I offend you. Usually people in their mid to late 60s, into their 70s, the boomers, the people who are, believe that 1979 is when Iran started, and that they have been efforting to get a nuclear weapon to attack us from day one, and that we are innocent bystanders in all of this, et cetera, et cetera. And they all say the same thing. If they get a nuclear weapon, they will destroy America. I'm like, I don't know how big you think that weapon is, but you are an idiot, an absolute idiot. Now, again, all this stuff is going on, right? So the negotiations. Then there's the Israel situation, which is, they're not thrilled.
19: So even though Israel and the U.S. got into this conflict together, Israel is making it clear they are not a part of this deal. In fact, Israeli Prime Minister Benjamin Netanyahu says Israeli forces will stay in Lebanon as long as necessary. The president even saying this morning that Israel would be nothing without him.
17: Ooh. Okay, so there's that. So we're going to stay there. They're going to stay there. What's going on there? I mean, they came out, Ben-Gvir and Smotrich and of course, Netanyahu, all of them. This is not their deal. This is our deal. And Iran's like, look, Lebanon's part of this. Lebanon's part of this deal. So there's still time for old Bibi to get in on it.
18: I've had a great relationship with Bibi, but now Bibi has to be more responsible with respect to Lebanon.
17: Ooh. And he says that because of this. And people are understanding this.
18: I'll tell you what. Israel's fighting Hezbollah too long, and too many people are being killed. And you don't have to knock down an apartment house every time you're looking for somebody. Because there are a lot of people in those apartment houses. And they're not all Hezbollah, that I can tell you.
17: That's very interesting. That being said, it's not just Bibi. You've got the Mark Levins of the world, and you've got all of the neocons and the, you know, we got to support Israel at all costs people, including the Lindsey Grahams, which Trump was asked about.
20: Mr. President, what do you say to Republicans like Senator Lindsey Graham, who is skeptical of the MOU?
18: Lindsey is skeptical?
20: Yes.
18: I'll have to talk to Lindsey. He'll be in big trouble. Lindsey's good. Lindsey's fine. He's not skeptical. He's just fine. Look, this agreement covers something very nicely. We're not paying for anything. We're not doing anything. The markets now are higher than they were when we started. Remember that. The stock market now is 2,500, maybe even more than that, points higher than it was when we said. So it's pretty amazing. Disagreements about one thing, that Iran will never have a nuclear weapon. Never, ever, ever.
19: The right, never, ever, ever.
17: He cares about the stock market. That's the area of people where the only area that his numbers are good are those boomer conservatives. And those are the only people, by the way, that are pro-relationship with Israel. But the average politician, if they had any balls,
0: which very few of them do, I think they would look at this and say, we got hosed.
21: I think if you ask most Republicans on the Hill, what they would say privately is, this is not a deal. This is a ceasefire to reopen the straits to unlock global oil markets, posing as a deal. They had to reopen the straits for raw political reasons, because you can't keep the straits blocked, because you can't keep jacking up the price of fuel, which is going to create a 2006-style midterm wipeout. They had to open the straits. Everything else is going to be punted down the road to be decided later. And I think privately, there's a relief among the GOP that the straits have reopened, because it does create downward pressure on oil prices. But they are, to your point, Joe, going to have to eat a humiliation here for the next weeks or months about the actual details as they come out. And a lot of it will be punted and based on Iranian behavior, and they can hedge on that. But they know deep down that this is not really a deal. It's a glorified ceasefire.
0: It's exactly what it is. A glorified ceasefire. No more. That's it. No more. Nothing spectacular. It's a glorified ceasefire that opened the straits, brought some oil prices down, probably because China was at the point where they said, all right, we're not going to dip into our reserves anymore. Remember, China got into their reserves, their strategic reserves, and said, we're not going to bid. Normally, we'd take, 14 million barrels a day? We're only going to go for 7. We'll get into our stockpile here. We'll also help out some other nations, but at some point in time, we're going to have to get back in the game. And Trump probably looked around there and go, I can't have this. And then, of course, you know, again, he cares about the cost of oil because of gas. That's something that's visual, you can see, and the stock market. All the other things mean very little to him at this moment in time. Except, of course, my birthday, the UFC, somebody tried to blow us up. Oh.
22: Sources telling ABC News that on Monday, 5 people were detained in connection with the alleged plot, with as many as 23 people allegedly involved. According

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11: Here's one for you. Was Jesus an alien? What?
12: There's a religion that teaches that Jesus was a human-alien hybrid sent to Earth by an advanced extraterrestrial civilization. They've been around since the 1970s, and right now, weirdly, they're more relevant than ever. So they're called the Ra'elians. The International Ra'elian Movement was founded in France by a motorsports journalist named Claude Verlon, who claimed he was contacted by extraterrestrials, who he called the Elohim, which is a biblical word. And according to Ra'el, which is the name he gave himself, The Elohim didn't just visit Earth, they created all of life on Earth using advanced genetic engineering. So in his worldview, the gods of all the ancient religions weren't gods. They were misunderstood aliens. This includes the great religious figures like Moses, Buddha, Jesus, Muhammad. They were all human-alien hybrids sent by the Elohim to guide humanity.
11: Wow. How about those apples? So Moses was an alien. So it was Buddha. What if you met Buddha and you found out he was like 5'9 and like 150 pounds? Because every time you've seen Buddha, he's fat. What if he wasn't? And they're like, are they still making me? They're still making you fat. I don't know why. They are. They are. So Jesus, too, was an alien, apparently. And by the way, if you are going to come here, right, if you're God, definitely talk to a motorsports guy.
12: Ra'el claims to be the 40th and final prophet in that line, which is convenient. And the Ra'elians take the guiding humanity part of their theology really seriously. They promote human cloning. They advocate for scientific progress. They want governments to build an official embassy where the Elohim can land and reveal themselves to humanity at some point. This group is fringe, yes, but there are followers in dozens of countries today. So as UFO disclosure becomes mainstream, which is happening, the government is releasing files, elected officials are claiming aliens are demons, films like Disclosure Day are drawing massive audiences, the Ra'elians are a useful reminder of something that I want to point out. Most religions begin with someone claiming a divine encounter that no one else can really verify. And you might think the Ra'elians sound a little weird, but they're doing the exact same thing.
11: 323-538-2423 at Chad Benson Show is your X, Insta, everything else right in the Chad Benson Show. Kind of true there. I mean, you can go back and look at religions going way back prior to Christianity and Judaism. All of the, you go back and look at these things and somebody else had something in a similar story comparatively to what we see today as modern religion. What do you think? Let me know. Meanwhile, closer to Earth, well, Earth, the ocean, shark attacks everywhere, Australia, bad the last couple weeks, over the weekend, couple other attacks, and they're not quite sure what to do.
2: You can quite often see white sharks in particular swimming really close to the shoreline, well inside the surf zone.
11: They do not know what to do. Everything is on the table. A woman who lost her arms fighting for her life. You had another guy that was killed the other day, a spear fisherman. They have no idea at this point in time what to do. And the question is, are we just in the water more? Or are we seeing this more? Is it the coverage that is causing this? But I've said for years, once we had drones that can go out there, because growing up in Southern California, being in the ocean a lot when I was a kid, I used to always think, I bet if we realized how close these things were, we'd probably all get out of the water. But now you can see how close they are, and they don't know what to do. And it feels like it's getting worse, and we saw that attack last week at the Navy base. And they are deciding, do we start to cull again? They don't know. But it's the more we're in the water, the more they're there, the more we're going to interact. And sometimes, deadly. If you missed any show, grab the podcast. This is The Chad Benson Show.
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11: How are you planning to celebrate America's 250th birthday? For me, there's no better way than taking in a great American story with my family. And that's why I'm excited about Young Washington. 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
15: Good evening. It is 8:30 for KTAR News. I'm Brandon King. New tonight, after a two-year investigation into hazing allegations at Liberty High School's wrestling program, Peoria police have announced they will not recommend charges in the case. Police confirmed to KTAR that investigators made every effort to speak with people who may have had knowledge of or involvement in the reported incidents, which were reportedly sexual in nature. That being said, they could not find probable cause for the charges and are formally closing the investigation. A baby is alive after a Monday morning shooting in Phoenix.
16: Police say a pregnant woman was found with a gunshot wound at a motel near the I-17 in Thomas. She died at the hospital, but medical staff successfully delivered her baby. Investigators believe that woman shot herself. Police say out of an abundance of caution, homicide detectives processed that scene. Child safety officials are now caring for other children found at that motel.
15: That is Javier Soto with our TV partners at ABC 15. Grab a traffic check now, live from the Valley Chevy Dealers Traffic Center. Looking at a crash in the Estrella Village area. This is a disabled vehicle popping up just in the last 10 minutes on the 202's left shoulder southbound near 59th Avenue. About a two-block delay in that 202 southbound direction from Van Buren down towards Lower Buckeye on that 202. And then further north, we are still looking at injury accidents slowing things towards the 51 northbound. This near North 20th Street, only about a block of moderate traffic. Thomas Road slowed down until Indian School, and then it clears up once you hit the Biltmore area. KTAR weather for the valley, low tonight of 89 degrees, 110 projected for tomorrow, same as today, 107 by Thursday and Friday. As far as rain chances go, 10% rain chances into tomorrow and Wednesday on the Doppler right now. A couple cells in the Marana area, but right now no rain over the valley right now. It is currently 102 degrees in Mesa. 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I'm Brandon King for Arizona's news station, KTAR News.
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25: 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The number one killer of children age 1 to 4 in Arizona is drowning. As a first responder of 36 years, a child drowning was my worst nightmare. 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
2: From ABC News, I'm Dave Packer. President Trump at the G7 continuing to tout his agreement with Iran. But officials in Washington are waiting to hear more. Republican Senator John Thune.
3: I think we're all hoping to get more information, more detail about that. I expect that'll be forthcoming.
2: Retired Lieutenant General and former head of the U.S. Army Space and Missile Defense Command telling us that the definition of a memorandum of understanding means it may not be enforceable.
4: It's really not binding. A memorandum of understanding in any other kind of form that you might be in is just kind of an opportunity for people to maybe get together and discuss what their issues are and say, okay, here's where we want to go forward from our position. But again, nothing really binding to it.
2: Fast-spreading wildfire in Washington State, Spokane County. It's now charred over 200 acres. Spokane County Fire District 9 Commissioner Brian Mather says there are
5: 2,340 primary and secondary structures which are under evacuation. We have level two, and level three evacuations that have occurred. We have multiple resources on this incident, which is going to be ongoing now for several days.
2: Red flag warnings and that wind fanning the flames. One person dead and another hurt after Wilmington, Delaware police say someone opened fire inside of a hospital. Police Chief Wilfredo Campo says a suspect and the victims all work together.
6: Regardless of what the motive is in this incident might have been, there is never an excuse for violence, and there is never an excuse for gun violence. Our investigators will be working tirelessly to apprehend the suspect and ensure they are brought to justice.
2: The FBI revealing a plot targeting the UFC fight night held at the White House. The FBI arresting at least five suspects. Their alleged plan calling for explosives, drones, and snipers targeting top government officials. 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
7: Good evening. It is 9:02. I'm Brandon King for KTAR News, and here's what you need to know right now. Surprises city council meeting tonight is the last one before a two-month summer break. Just prior to the meeting, community activists like Brittany Bishop with Ice Out Surprise meeting outside the Civic Center protesting the opening of the Dysart Ice facility planned near a toxic chemical site.
8: The community resistance and legal pushbacks are a direct result of the harmful actions caused by ICE. Sweet Little Surprise will never be the same safe city if we allow ICE to move forward with their plans of caging human beings in a warehouse.
7: The group filing a petition earlier today, it would potentially unincorporate Surprise and leave it under county leadership. The Maricopa County Board of Supervisors would have the authority to do so.
1: Arizona Votes 2026.
7: Voters will get to decide in November if they want to ban diversity, equity, and inclusion practices in Arizona.
9: This is already the case due to President Trump's executive order and the Supreme Court's 2023 ruling ending race-based affirmative action. The Goldwater Institute's Director of Education Policy, Matt Beinberg, explains this would codify it into the state constitution.
10: This state constitutional amendment really says it doesn't matter who's sitting in the White House or what the makeup of the court is, that in Arizona, we believe forever, this state should not be discriminating against individuals on the basis of skin color.
9: Arizona Governor Katie Hobbs vetoed a similar measure this session, calling it detrimental, ineffective, and nonsensical. Heidi Hommel, KTIR News.
7: And an adult person with underlying health conditions has died from the West Nile virus. It becomes the county's first confirmed West Nile virus case related death this year in Maricopa County. The virus typically spreads through an infected mosquito. While most people do not show symptoms, one in five may develop a flu-like illness. In rare cases, the illness can be more severe, leading to paralysis or even death. Public health experts reminding you of the four R's to prevent mosquito-borne diseases. Use insect repellents, remove standing water, repair damaged window and door screens, and remind those around you to do the same. We have more on that West Nile story at KTAR.com. Grab your traffic check live from the Valley Chevy Dealers Traffic Center in Chandler. We're looking at some debris blocking the left lane of the 202 westbound near South Arizona Avenue. It's just about cleared up after delaying things about an hour or so in that westbound direction from McQueen Road down towards the downtown area. And then towards Mesa, a injury accident slowing things near Val Vista Drive. This near the 60 westbound near South Val Vista Drive. And finally over by Camelback Village, a disabled vehicle just about cleared up after it was blocking the exit ramp on the 51 northbound near the Thomas Road intersection. KTAR weather for the Valley, low tonight of 89 degrees, 110 the high expected for Wednesday, same as today, 107 by Thursday and Friday. It is currently 101 in Queen Creek. 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I'm Brandon King for Arizona's news station, KTAR News.
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7: I'm with Tim from Moving Team 6. 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
3: Good evening, it's 9:30. I'm Brandon King for KTAR News. Phoenix police say they have found the body of a hiker reported missing 4 days ago on South Mountain.
4: Technical rescue crews were sent out at about 5:30 this morning to Mormon Trail. The crews reported they hiked in and found the unidentified man's body about a mile in. A helicopter was used to take his body off the trail. The cause of death is unknown at this time. LaDonna Harvey, KTAR News.
3: Arizona's Morning News asked Mashable tech editor Tim Worth about the social media ban happening over in the UK. Is it an outright ban, or are lawmakers talking about stronger age verification and parental controls?
5: This is an outright ban. They're joining Canada. They're joining Australia. It's an under 16 social media ban. For the most part, it's going to be pretty strict.
3: Worth adds there is growing concern to limit children's ability to have anyone, anywhere talk to them online. Grab you a traffic check now live from the Valley Chevy Dealers Traffic Center. Looking at a crash in the Westgate area, slowing things on the 101 southbound near Martin Luther King Jr. Boulevard. No delay at the moment. Further south, that injury accident reported near West McDowell Road and North Dysart. That is slowing things about a one-block delay from the 10 headed onto Dysart and McDowell. And then further east, we're looking at a injury accident slowing things near Tepe South Palm. This slowing things towards the right shoulder of the 10 eastbound near the 347 southbound intersection if you're headed out of town. And KTAR weather for the Valley, low tonight of 89 degrees, 10% rain chances tonight and tomorrow, though nothing on the Doppler right now. Mostly sunny skies reported by Thursday with a high of 107 Thursday and Friday. Right now, it is 101 degrees in Queen Creek. 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I'm Brandon King for Arizona's news station, KTAR News.
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5: The Japanese visitors who wrote on this, if you've not seen it, find it online, viewers. Almost a Pulitzer Prize-worthy essay about free chips and salsa, which ends with the line, on demanded, each basket of chips be finished because an unfinished gift is an insult. It's just...
6: Yeah, I read that essay. The best part was when the first thing of free chips came, the people saying, we've done nothing to earn this, which is so true. Like, and I never think about the fact that when I receive free chips and salsa at a restaurant, I've done nothing to earn it. But now for the rest of my life, every time free chips and salsa arrive at the beginning of a meal, I will say to myself, I've done nothing to earn this, and I sure am grateful for it.
5: Chips, salsa, unrequested, free, probably the four most dangerous words in the English language.
4: Absolutely. Just loving every second of it. Watch them try barbecue. It has been awesome to watch. And we're just getting started, kids. 323-538-2423 at Chad Benson Show. It's your X, Insta, YouTube, and everything else right here on the Chad Benson Show. Solid fun show today on this Tuesday. We'll see what the backlash is, what as we dig in deeper and deeper and try to find out the truth behind all of the stuff that is going on with this deal with Iran and now Israel, all this stuff happening on top of all of that. What's next when it comes to our relationship with Israel? That is going to be very interesting because there seems to be a little bit of a fraction there. Just a little bit of friction right there. Friction. You guys have a blessed and amazing, incredible rest of your Tuesday.
7: I'm not really a fan of Tuesday.
4: 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We'll do it again tomorrow. As always, night, night, Jack.
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2: From ABC News, I'm Dave Packer. New details on an alleged plot to attack the UFC fight night at the White House. The plan, foiled by the FBI, allegedly called for using explosive drones to target buildings in the area. ABC News Chief Justice Correspondent Pierre Thomas.
3: Five people now under arrest.
4: It was a serious threat.
3: 19-year-old Tyson Proper from Knox County, Ohio, charged with conspiring against the United States and attempted murder, with other suspects from California, Nebraska, and Missouri, all charged with conspiracy to commit murder. The alleged plot discovered after Proper's mother contacted police just 4 days before the UFC event.
2: A wildfire that broke out in Spokane County, Washington, has quickly grown to a 200-plus acre wildfire, threatening homes outside of Spokane. County Fire District 9 Commissioner Brian Mather.
5: 2,340 primary and secondary structures, which are under evacuation. We have level two and level three evacuations that have occurred. We have multiple resources on this incident, which is going to be ongoing now for several days.
2: Firefighters are not only battling the blaze, but the conditions are dry and windy, making it tough to contain. In Albania, demonstrators continue their third week of Flamingo Revolution protests against a planned luxury development on a scenic and environmentally sensitive stretch of coastline. All this began as protests solely against the resort, which is tied to President Trump's son-in-law Jared Kushner and Ivanka Trump. They've now expanded to broader protests against the government and the work of Prime Minister Edi Rama, this protester.
6: So we took our conversations from coffee shops down to the streets. We are asking for the Prime Minister to hear. Our first cause is for the Prime Minister to resign.
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7: Good evening, it's 10:02. I'm Brandon King for KTAR News, and here's what you need to know right now. New this evening, after a two-year investigation into hazing allegations at Liberty High School's wrestling program, Peoria Police has announced they will not recommend charges in the case. Police confirmed to KTAR that investigators made every effort to speak with people who may have had knowledge of or involvement in the reported incidents, many of which were reportedly sexual in nature, but they couldn't find probable cause for the charges and thus are formally closing the investigation. Surprise City Council's meeting tonight was the last before a two-month summer break. Just prior to the meeting, community activists like Brittany Bishop with Ice Out Surprise meeting outside the Civic Center protesting the opening of the Dysart Ice facility near a toxic chemical site.
8: The community resistance and legal pushbacks are a direct result of the harmful actions caused by ICE. Sweet Little Surprise will never be the same safe city if we allow ICE to move forward with their plans of caging human beings in a warehouse.
7: The group also filing a petition earlier today would potentially unincorporate Surprise and leave it under county leadership. The Maricopa County Board of Supervisors would have the authority to do so.
9: 13 U.S. service members killed, and for what?
7: That is Arizona Representative Yasmin Ansari, who speaks to Outspoken with Bruce and Gatos about the Iran war. She describes the Trump administration's goal of regime change, one of the biggest false promises of the war.
9: Trump in January did say, quote unquote, help is on the way for the Iranian people, which I think was a really devastating move. And really, Iranians were quite hopeful.
7: Ansari says ultimately there is no reason this war should have happened and that Iranians are left worse off because of the war. And Phoenix police say the body of a hiker reported missing 4 days ago has been found on a South Mountain trail. Rescue crews found the unidentified man's body about a mile up Mormon Trail. It was earlier this morning, using a helicopter to bring his body down. The investigation into his death remains ongoing. We'll grab you one more traffic check tonight, live from the Valley Chevy Dealers Traffic Center. Over on the 101 westbound, if you're passing through Deer Valley, you should see some debris if you're on the left shoulder by the 27th Avenue area, just about to pass the 17. Not too much delay right now. However, you look further south, the 51 south, the 51 northbound, I should say, is seeing a pretty substantial delay. This from the 10 on-ramp onto the McDowell area all the way up towards Indian School Road is seeing some yellow and red on the map in the Avalon area. No crash reported on the map right now, but again, you might face some significant delays if you're heading northbound on the 51 up to Indian School tonight. KTAR weather for the Valley, low tonight of 89 degrees, 110 our high for today. 10% rain chances tonight into tomorrow. Those should clear up by Thursday with 107 our high for Thursday. It's currently 100 degrees in Phoenix. 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I'm Brandon King for Arizona's news station, KTAR News.
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0: Welcome back to the Ramsey Show in the Fairwinds Credit Union Studio. Elizabeth is in Grand Rapids. Hi, Elizabeth. How are you?
1: Oh, I'm good. How are you?
0: Better than I deserve. What's up?
1: I have a quandary. My husband and I have been in our house for 5 years, and I'm on Social Security, and we have two separate bank accounts. And I'm afraid to put my Social Security in the bank because he won't pay the mortgage. Should I put my Social Security in the bank with our joint account?
0: How old are you guys?
1: He's 56 and I'm 55.
2: How long have y'all been living like this?
0: Did you say 66 and 65?
2: 56.
0: I'm getting 55. Social Security at 55?
1: I'm disabled. Okay. I'm on disability.
0: So you have SSI coming in. What's the nature of your disability?
1: Seizures and epilepsy.
0: Wow. How long have you been facing that, kiddo?
1: I found out back in 95 I was diagnosed, but 2015.
0: Okay, and he's 57, and he makes what? How much money does he make?
1: He's 56, and he makes $23 an hour, and he's also on DoorDash during the day. And I'm settled with the mortgage, and he's not giving any.
0: Why?
1: He's trying to figure it out. That's all he gives me.
0: He needs time to figure it out.
1: He's been saying that since he bought the house, and it's almost been 5 years.
0: Okay, well, while you're figuring it out, go get another place to live, because I'm not going to let you stay here anymore.
2: It sounds like you've made peace with this arrangement. It doesn't sound healthy, but if that's the world that you choose to inhabit, no, I would not put money in an account where he's going to spend it, and I'm going to get kicked out of the house.
1: Okay. I mean, I'm hearing from my family that I shouldn't be paying the mortgage, and he should be because he's my husband.
0: How about both of you should be putting all of your money in the account, and both of you should be deciding what is happening to our money, which includes paying the mortgage on our house. That's what normal, healthy people do. Y'all are whacked.
1: No, he is. I mean, he's...
0: No, you put up with it, which makes you whacked.
1: I've been told that, and we almost lost the house, like, not even, in fact, the year of COVID, we were on forbearance, and it was like, I left them twice.
0: Why would you be on forbearance? You had Social Security coming in, whether COVID came in or not.
1: I know.
0: And you were the one paying the bill.
1: Yeah.
0: Why did the bill not get paid?
1: Because he's the primary signer.
0: No. And you're the one who's paid the bill for 5 years. Right?
1: Right.
0: So during COVID, why were you not the one paying the bill?
1: Because I was with my family, and he was unemployed at the time. And after I pay the mortgage, I'm left with almost nothing.
2: I know, but y'all, you're talking about your home. Like, me and my two college roommates talked about our little townhome that we shared in college.
1: Right.
2: Like, hey, man, I bought pizza, so you got to pay the light bill. And no, the water.
1: I know.
2: It's.
1: I know.
0: How long y'all been married?
1: 16 long years in September.
2: I mean, so this is the world y'all have co-created together. And it sounds like it's annoying to you, but not annoying enough to leave it, right?
1: People told me to leave him. But
0: we're not telling you to leave him. There's not a good way for you to manage the situation that you told us about, because the situation you told us about is a bad situation. There's not a good way to manage a bad situation. So the proper thing to do, and I don't think y'all are going to do it, but if I wanted to say, all right, Elizabeth and her husband of 16 long years are going to learn to work together for the good of Elizabeth and her husband, and we're going to put our money together, and we're going to put our spending together, and that includes paying our all of our bills. Who's going to buy the mustard? Is not any. We're both buying the mustard. We're both paying the house. Everything goes in one pile, and we work that together, and we have good communication, and we talk about things. Y'all aren't anywhere near that. You're not even on that planet. So, and I don't know if I don't think I can get you there. But if I could talk you guys into it, that's what I would talk you into. Because that's the only thing that there is going to work here. Otherwise, you know, if you put your money into an account that he has access to, he's going to blow it, and then the house doesn't get paid because you get to pay the house. But I don't know why you're tolerating this level of misbehavior that you use up your entire Social Security check to pay the house payment, and your husband is contributing nothing to that. That is just not, that's not right. And so
2: it lacks fidelity.
0: I would have a duck fit. You know, you ever seen a duck have a fit?
2: What's a duck fit?
0: Wah, wah, wah, wah, wah, wah, wah. Right? I mean, it's just, I'd have a duck fit. There'd be a problem, right?
2: Next time you get mad in a meeting, Dave, I'm just like, Dave, that sounds like a duck fit.
0: Yeah, that's what it sounds like sometimes when I'm mad in a meeting. But yeah, but the, yeah, I mean, I'm not, some things need to change here, Elizabeth, and you are going to be the cause of the change, or you're going to tolerate the lack of change.
3: Right.
0: One of the two. So far, you've tolerated the lack of change. And then you've got to decide if that's going to continue to be the script in your all's life. Matthew is in Pittsburgh. Hey, Matthew, what's up?
4: Hi, Dave. Thank you for all the wonderful work you do for everybody. Thank you and your staff. I really appreciate it. Thanks for taking my call. So sure. I have a question. I have a question regarding just remaining healthy in my financial goals and how much is too much. So right now, collectively, we have about $280,000 in debt. $210,000 of that is the house. We're on baby step two. I plan on having all the debt except for the house paid off by August of 2029. Hopefully, when the extra comes in, I can get more thrown toward that. And then the house paid off within 8 more years after that and be completely debt-free by the time I'm 52.
0: What's your household income?
4: About $145,000 a year.
0: Okay, and you're talking about paying $22,000 a year?
4: For yeah, 3 years. So we all, yeah.
0: Why? Why not more?
4: Well, we also started a small business because my wife's goal is to work from home, no longer work outside of home. I'm sorry.
0: That's great. Does it make money?
4: Yes, we started back in January, and it's currently making about $1,000 a month.
0: Is that the 100 part of the 145,000?
4: Yes.
0: Okay, so if you make 145,000, why can you not put more than $22,000 towards debt?
4: Well, some of that is going back into the business, so I had to.
0: Then you're not making 145,000.
4: Yeah,
0: is the business making a profit of $1,000 after reinvestment or not?
4: No.
0: Okay, we don't open a business that's sucking money when we're in debt. This business needs to make money now. She quit her job to spend money. No, we're not doing that.

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0: Emily is in Oklahoma City. Hi, Emily. How are you?
1: I'm good. How are you?
0: Better than I deserve. What's up?
1: Good. So my dad passed away recently, and he left me quite a bit of money. Thank you. And my fiance and I agree that it's my inheritance, but he's concerned about the financial imbalance between us. And he came from divorce, and that woman took advantage of him. And so I feel like he's kind of like operating out of fear. So I'm trying to figure out what fairness looks like in our marriage and what your advice would be.
0: A prenup.
1: Yeah. So we have that.
0: Okay.
1: We have that going.
0: What does the prenup say about the future growth of wealth, not the current state?
1: So I'm not sure. I've met with the lawyers.
0: Oh.
1: We're saying that the trust that my dad has left is mine. I'm going to be creating a trust where all of this is going into.
0: Okay.
1: And I guess from his side, he wants to create his own trust, and he feels like he needs to catch up. Like he's not.
0: No, he doesn't.
1: My dad.
0: He can't catch
1: my
0: up.
1: My dad loves him.
0: Unless,
1: I know.
0: He's going to do something stupid trying to catch up.
2: How much money did your dad leave you?
1: Over $5 million.
0: Yeah. He didn't catch up.
2: Yeah.
0: So the trust just sits over here as a third thing. There's you making money, and y'all build money together. There's your husband, future husband, making money, building money.

0: together. He doesn't need a trust. He doesn't need money.
1: He does a little bit. He does anesthesia, so we have pretty good income together.
0: Our incomes is our incomes, and we share those, and we share what we do with those going forward. Mm-hmm. He does not need a trust, and he does not need to catch up. The trust is sitting over here to the side. The two of you build a life together with your incomes. I wouldn't fool with that in the thing, and I would let the trust, you know, he has no access to that in the event of divorce. But anytime you get ready to use money, you're going to use it for us.
1: Yes.
0: You know, and so if we decide to buy a lake house later for $1 million and this trust has grown to $10 million and I pull $1 million out and buy us a lake house, that's fine. The lake house is in the name of the trust. But we are going to use it for our family, our kids and our grandkids and whatever. I'm making up something. Okay. But you can use some of the trust money for the benefit of the family and the stuff still stays in the name of the trust. And so the money, the $5 million and any growth it turns into stays yours but keep it over to the side. And then y'all just combine everything else and quit trying to be, you know, like he has to catch up.
2: Yeah. That's it. That's ego talking.
0: Yeah.
1: I think it's more so like if we were to get divorced, he wants to have enough money for himself. I don't know.
0: No,
1: I guess
0: he does not need a prenup. You do.
1: Yeah.
0: He doesn't have any money.
1: Yeah.
2: And he's an anesthesiologist. If y'all get divorced, he's both gonna be fine.
0: He's gonna make a lot of money. Yeah. We're gonna make a lot of money together. You're marrying an anesthesiologist. He's making $400 a year, right?
1: Around three.
0: And he should be making four. Okay.
2: but here
1: he's a CRNA, so it's a little bit different,
0: okay.
1: But they do the same job. Yeah.
2: Hear what Dave said. That's really important. There's this thing over here, but y'all are building a life together.
1: Mm-hmm.
2: Right?
0: The fact that $5 million landed in your lap has changed the way you all were talking about your future.
1: Yes.
0: And it shouldn't have.
2: Don't let it.
1: Yeah.
0: It sits over there by itself, and then you guys still have the future you would have had together.
2: One checking account. Mm-hmm.
0: We have an income.
2: Right.
0: Okay. Mm-hmm. I made all of the income in the Ramsey household for the last 40 years. Mm-hmm. My wife has not earned a dime, but we have a great income. And there is no prenup on that income. We don't have a prenup anyway. We started with nothing. But the point is, and we went back a couple times. But anyway, all that to say, so he has an income that's bigger than yours, but that doesn't matter. That's not in the discussion. That would not even been a discussion had the $5 million not dropped in your lap.
1: So
0: it doesn't need to be a discussion now.
2: Y'all aren't competing with each other financially.
0: No, we're combining everything except the five. And the five sits over here as a separate entity, and it grows, and we handle the investments on that. And we may use some of the money to buy something that the family, you and your husband and future kids, if you have any, all that kind of stuff, are all going to do together. That's all great. There's nothing wrong with that. But you need a prenup. That's all. That's all.
1: Okay.
0: Very simple. Don't get...
1: Yeah.
0: Everybody has a trust because we don't trust. No, that's not good.
1: Yeah.
0: No, I don't. He doesn't need a trust just because he's an anesthesiologist. And he's not even a real one. He's just a CRNA. I'm kidding. But
2: ooh, that was a diss.
0: Well, I mean, he got a $100,000 pay cut while I was talking to him. So. Yeah.
2: So in many ways, that prenup just it builds a wall around that money, and we know it's there. Great. And we're going to move forward. If she's presenting this as, I'm going to have this money that I can spend however I want, whenever I want to.
0: No.
2: He has a right to feel like, hey, there's an inequity here. Like, I feel like you're building the secret life over here, and then you come home to this life that we're building.
0: Any money you take across the wall to use for personal use
2: is
0: becomes
2: ours. That's right. It's ours.
0: Yeah. With the exception of if you bought something like a piece of real estate, if you bought a lake house in the name of the trust, pay cash for it, and then we enjoy the lake house together, that could still stay in the name of the trust. But if you're going to pull money out of this to buy a car, we're not putting the car in the name of the trust. We're just going to buy a car.
2: Right.
0: And it's part of the marital property at that point.
2: But
0: I just keep this real clean and simple.
2: Tell me if this is
0: very
2: bad
0: combined.
2: So if Sheila, my wife, got $5 million and we signed a prenup to protect that money, and we started talking about, hey, it would be awesome if we had a lake house, and she said, well, let's pull from this thing. Mm-hmm. I would want that lake house in our name. Why would we keep that lake house in that trust?
0: Because it was the trust money that bought it.
2: Okay.
0: And you know, if you're going to say the trust is hers upon divorce,
2: yeah,
0: then if you use some of the trust money for something, it's gone.
2: Okay, so it stays
0: not in the trust name. It's gone.
2: Okay,
0: she would lose that lake house in the trust in the divorce.
2: Yeah,
0: if you pulled it out and put it in both names, or at least half of it, you know, that kind of thing. So, yeah, and again, that's probably not the issue.
2: Right.
0: The issue is the. And two, sometimes we're dealing with people that are in later stages, and it's a second marriage. They got three kids each and maybe a couple grandkids each. I talked to a 60-something-year-old the other day, and they both had a couple million bucks. Not big, not 20 million, but a couple million. And I'm like, okay, just you guys, if you know, you can leave the marriage with what you came in with, and then you could just say all the growth is going to be combined.
2: Sure.
0: But they're both coming in with similar piles of money.
2: And what I would be careful in that case is I don't want one of your second cousins suing for my money from my kids if I die.
0: Exactly.
2: Right? This one I can feel would be a little bit messier, but he's going to have to exhale through the ego that he's not trying to compete with her. It's not, I got to get mine
0: up
2: now because you got yours. I got to get mine.
0: Catch up is a bad phrase.
2: We are building this thing together, and we have this awesome stack over here.
0: Yeah, what if Sharon thought she had to catch up?
2: Yeah.
0: After not earning an income
2: for
0: 40
2: years. She'd have to kill you. That'd be the quickest way to catch up.
0: Don't tell her that.
2: That'd be the quickest way.
0: Say that out loud.
2: She doesn't listen to this.
0: She doesn't listen to the show. Yeah.
2: That'd be the quickest way for her to catch up.
0: Yeah. Well, she is convinced, accurately so, that it is all half hers.
2: Yeah.
0: And so I told her if she leaves, I'm going with her. It's that simple.

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2: I'm Dave Packer. New details on an alleged plot to attack the UFC Fight Night at the White House. The plan foiled by the FBI, allegedly called for using explosive drones to target buildings in the area. ABC News Chief Justice Correspondent Pierre Thomas.
3: Five people now under arrest.
4: It was a serious threat.
3: 19-year-old Tyson Proper from Knox County, Ohio, charged with conspiring against the United States and attempted murder, with other suspects from California, Nebraska, and Missouri, all charged with conspiracy to commit murder. The alleged plot discovered after Proper's mother contacted police just 4 days before the UFC event.
2: A wildfire that broke out in Spokane County, Washington, has quickly grown to a 200-plus acre wildfire threatening homes outside of Spokane in Albania. Demonstrators continue their third week of Flamingo Revolution protests against a planned luxury development on an environmentally sensitive stretch of coastline. This is ABC News.
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0: 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It'll put you right there. George is in Jacksonville, Florida. Hi, George. How are you?
1: Better than I deserve, and things could always be worse.
0: I hear you. What's up?
1: Well, I've had a couple bad real estate deals back to back, and it's put me in a bind on using business lines of credit and business credit cards. Not sure if I should just do bankruptcy to reset, or if there's a way I can dig my way out of almost $500,000 worth of debt.
0: Okay. Wow, what a mess. What do you do for a living?
1: Well, I work on cars, so I've got an automotive business, and it's pretty taxing physically, so I've been trying to get more real estate going so I can get out of the car business.
0: Yeah, what do you make on your automotive repair business?
1: Between my wife and I, our W-2 is about $105,000 a year.
0: Okay, cool. All right, and you got $500,000. Now, you said real estate, so some of that mortgages or what?
1: No, business lines of credit. So I had one bank gave me a large line of credit to do deals with. So I use that to buy the land and improve it. And then 0% interest credit cards, which many of them are about to be out of their 0% interest term. And the first deal, everything just went wrong. And then the second deal got held up because the first deal didn't close because everything went wrong. So just got crushed by holding costs.
0: So do you still own the land?
1: I own one of the two. It's for sale, but the market here is taking a big dip. So it's dropped about $30,000 in value and still doesn't have a buyer.
0: What is it worth?
1: Before the market dropped, it was worth
0: about $140,000. What's it worth today? What do you got on the market for?
1: It's on the market right now for $115,000.
0: How did you spend $500,000 getting a $115,000 piece of land?
1: Well, the first deal lost about $60,000 because of delays and market drop, and then using business lines of credit to support just getting by while trying to get that deal going. The automotive business fell behind, so that business has debt. I had another business that the manager scammed us, so that lost about $30,000 getting scammed on that one. So
0: that's still nowhere near $500,000.
1: Yeah, well,
0: you lost 60 on one. You got scammed for 30. That's 90.
1: Yep.
0: And
1: then had to take a.
0: And you have a $130,000 piece of property that I assume you paid for out of this $500,000, right?
1: Correct.
0: So that gets me to 220. I'm still $300,000 off. I can't find it.
1: Yep. Well, one of it's a car. That's my wife's car. It's about $58,000 for that. But that's obviously something that. If we needed to, we could dump that, get another car, but had to take a personal loan just because I had credit cards from before that had piled up. And then there's a high interest line of credit that I had that when some bad stock market trades happened.
0: What did you buy with all of this stuff? What did you buy?
1: Well, there's about $50,000 lost in the stock market. There was the money lost on the home. There was.
0: How did you lose $50,000 in the stock market?
1: Bad advice, borrowing money to trade with, and
0: day trading?
1: It's gone. Correct.
0: Of course you lost money. Okay.
1: Yep.
0: All right. Wow. So if you sold the land for 130, and you sold your wife's car for 60, that's 190, and that leaves you 320 in debt, and there's nothing else left except your business and your home, right?
1: Well, we don't even own the home, so we rent where we live.
0: Mm-hmm. Do you own the land that the business is sitting on?
1: No, we rent there as well.
0: Okay. Okay. All right. And then the balance, if we paid off the land and sold it and we sold the car, the balance of the debt is credit cards and personal loans, right?
1: Credit cards, $78,000 on a personal loan, and then business.
0: But like a bank, a personal loan at the bank, right?
1: Correct.
0: Okay. All right. Well, I think what can happen here is that you clear off what you can clear off by selling things, and then you negotiate the rest of it in default at pennies on the dollar. You probably could get out of this whole thing for, you know, after you sold off everything, for another $100K out of pocket. So you probably can make it out without bankrupting if you want to fight all the way through it. However, I do want to establish that day trading sucks and you suck at it.
1: Yep.
0: And that buying real estate, you're not very good at.
1: Well, they were mobile homes, so that's, I know what your take is on mobile homes. So
0: pretty much sure now that you're not good at it. Yeah.
1: Well, these are the first two that had really gone wrong. So everything else was going well, and mobile homes were hot items in the area, and, you know, barely spending any time on market.
0: So you're the guy that hit at the slot machine, and you thought that made slot machines a good idea. Yeah. So one of the things I did when I went broke, George, was I had to sit down and go, what was broken inside of me that allowed me to make bad decisions? Because I want to come out of this at least with wisdom. If you're going to get the crap kicked out of you, you ought to know why, so you don't go in that bar again. I don't go in there again. I don't want to get kicked again. And doesn't sound like you've learned that.
2: No, you're still defending.
0: Yeah. Mobile homes were hot. Said no one ever. You know, I mean, really. And day trading, and I just caught a bad, no, day trading, 97% of the day traders lose money. That's all of them.
2: And while you're
0: it's fool's gold.
2: While you're hemorrhaging money, you go
0: otherwise
2: buy a car
0: for 60 grand.
2: Yeah.
0: That you can't afford. Yeah. So you need to do an autopsy on the behaviors and the beliefs that got you here so you don't repeat this. And then claw your way through it if you can. If not, you might be bankrupt. I don't know. In Florida, it is one of two states that you keep your home. You don't have one, regardless of how much equity there is. I don't know what they'll do to your business in a Chapter 7 bankruptcy if you file bankruptcy. I'm not sure how what they'll do with a valuation on something like that. You might lose that in a bankruptcy. It's possible. Or a bunch of your equipment or tools or whatever, that they actually could liquidate that place on you. So you need to be very, very careful about thinking bankruptcy is just going to be an easy way to walk out of this. I don't think it's going to be easy. I think it'll be really, really messy, so I would avoid it. So I would sell the land. I would do a detailed autopsy on who I am and why I make the decisions I made so that I don't repeat it. That's what I had to do when I made all those mistakes. You do too, George. And then I would see if I can start settling these other deals in default for 25 cents on the dollar and scratch up the cash by fixing a whole lot of cars, car repair business, and work my way through this if I can.

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0: Our scripture of the day, Galatians 5:1. It is for freedom that Christ has set us free. Stand firm, then, and do not let yourselves be burdened again by a yoke of slavery. Lou Holtz said, it is not the load that breaks you down, it's the way you carry it. Ooh, that'll go. Wow. So, John, in the 70s, there was a book that came out, and I was a teenager. My dad was in the real estate business. He asked me to read it because he's always had me read these motivational books.
8: The 1870s, right?
0: Yeah, absolutely. And there were dinosaurs in the backyard. But the book was called Con Man or Saint, written by a guy who was in jail. So apparently he was a con man. But he was trying to make the case that he was a saint. He had run a pyramid scheme, not a multi-level scheme, an actual pyramid scheme, an illegal. That's why he was in jail. There's a difference between multi-level and pyramid. People use them interchangeably, but they're not the same. And so he ran an actual con, like a Madoff type thing, Bernie Madoff deal, and went to jail. In the book, about the only thing I remember out of it was this bizarre case. He was rationalizing all this, that he had stolen all this money from these people. But he'd made a few people fortunes in the process, so that made it all okay in his mind. And but the thing that stuck with me, the reason I bring it all up, is he said that you can con anyone if they are one of two things, afraid or greedy. That it doesn't matter how smart they are, doesn't matter how dumb they are, if they're one of those two things, you can con them. And the more of one of those two things there are, the easier they are to con. And so when I go back, and usually when I look at someone having a financial catastrophe, including me, losing everything in my 20s, having the opportunity to start over in the real estate business, I had to go, okay, what was I? Why did I get, because get rich quick is a con.
8: Right.
0: Get rich easy is a con. It's a house of cards always. So playing the roulette wheel, sports gambling.
9: Losing weight quick is a con.
0: However you're going to do it quick.
9: It's a con.
0: It's a con. If it's a life change, a permanent process. Because all the data that we now have at Ramsey says that the people that build wealth do it gradually, slowly, and they're not doing it based on fear or greed. And so when you're trying to get rich quick with nothing down real estate, you know, some of these guys on TikTok or whatever, or you're trying, and that's what I was doing. I got a bunch of real estate. I had a $4 million net worth. I was making $200,000 a year, but I was deeply in debt. And I had $4 million worth of real estate, $1 million net worth. And I was 26 years old starting from nothing. But it was still a house of cards that I had built, and I was trying to do it quick, catch it while it's hot. Crypto is another one. People are chasing that.
9: I'm ashamed to say this, but I had this thought during this big IPO that just went out.
0: Yeah.
9: I thought, I wonder if I'm going to kick myself 20 years from now for not doing this.
0: Yeah.
9: And I actually had the thought, my son's out of town right now, and I thought, I might have to tell him I didn't put money in on this, and it could have hit. And I thought, and again, I talked myself out of it. I was like, that's foolish, right? Mm-hmm. But that even somebody who does this for a living, I had the thought of, I'm scared to
0: miss
9: out.
0: That's quick money.
9: It's fear. I'm scared to miss out on this.
0: Yeah, it's a FOMO.
9: Yep.
0: Fear of missing out, which is fear and greed. And so if you catch yourself saying, I've got this situation I have to get away from, I'm desperate, you're setting yourself up to be conned by one of these get-rich-quick things that's out there.
9: Or I've got to get that.
0: I've got to get,
9: right? Get it.
0: You know, in George's case, he's like, okay, my body is not going to last working on these cars. And so I've got this desperation in my soul to get away from the automotive thing, and I've got to go. So I went and day trade, went and did this, went and did that. And he's just whack-a-mowing everywhere with debt. This pops up, he pops it down. This pops up, he pops it down. And that's exactly what I did. And so I'm no better than him. It's the same. I'm the same guy as him. And that's why I can, you know, I've got a PhD in DUMB. I've got experience from my own stupidity. So, but the point is, folks, just the lesson that you take away from today's show, we'll summarize it, is, okay, if you feel yourself getting greedy, and everyone does, if you feel yourself getting fearful, and everyone does, you're getting ready to make a bad financial decision.
9: Yeah. And
0: slow your butt down.
9: And underneath all of that, one of the things we tell people, hey, don't ever borrow money. I can guarantee you that last, you know, George, that last caller, didn't take out this huge business loan, this huge personal loan, with the intent of, I'm going to buy this over here, I'm going to do this, oh, we need a new car over here. If you go take out a HELOC, I'll just get a little bit extra just in case. And when you have it, it's so impossible to not spend it, and you end up making the problem so much bigger.
0: Yep.
9: So if you just say, hey, you know what? I don't borrow money just as a rule, unless I'm buying a house, right? Like, it keeps you from, it's a barrier, it's a break, it's a hurdle. It keeps you from making even a bigger mess than the one you're already in.
0: But the reason people have lost so much money on crypto is FOMO.
9: Yeah.
0: And that's a form of greed, a form of fear. Fear of missing out. It's greed. It's like, oh, they're going to get theirs and I'm not going to get mine.
9: Right.
0: And instead I got really, after I went broke, I got really comfortable with being boring.
9: Yeah.
0: Slow and steady wins the race. The
9: boring tortoise, wins.
0: Tortoise beats the hare every time. Every time I get desperate and fearful, right after that, I get stupid. And I do something stupid. Every time I get greedy, and I think, oh, this is going to be a hot knife through butter. This is going to go. And it's just like, and it's just 100% of those things bite me in the butt. And it's just like, and the things that we have made, everything that we've made on were death by a thousand cuts, incremental, little tiny, little tiny, little tiny, little tiny, little tiny. And then when you add it all up, it's a lot.
9: Right.
0: None of it was sexy or impressive. And everybody wants sexy, impressive, the greed side. Everybody wants the quick thing. I've got to get out of this. I'm desperate. And so as soon as you say that, you're set up. So all of you out there, that's the lesson you can take from Dave's stupidity in my story. And even from some of the other stories that call in here, is you have to be really, really careful to avoid fear and greed or greed driving your decisions around money, because it very few times do you go slow in those situations. Both those things cause you to go too fast. Both of those things cause you to rationalize and look past all the warning signs. Bridge out, bridge out, bridge out, bridge out. Not me. I can bow, Duke, jump that sucker, right? Bo and Luke, here we go with the General Jackson. That's it. But yeah, you think you're the one, and no, you just end up in the edge of the bridge embankment, stuck on there, like a fly on the wall.
9: I'm sitting here thinking of the last 20 bad decisions I made. Every one of them came back to, I had talked myself into a fear of something.
0: Yeah.
9: All media today is selling you, it's all coming down. So you got to do this, or you got to do that, or you got to do this, right? And the more I consume of that, the more my eyes are open looking for things that are coming to get me, which means I'm going to look for things to buy.
0: All the signals, the people involved are bad people, but I'm going to keep going because it's probably going to be okay.
9: Yeah, yeah.
0: No, they're not. They're going to keep being bad people. So why am I continuing? Yeah, Proverbs 22, the wise see danger and hide. The fool sees danger and moves forward and suffers for it. And when I see those warning signs, the only way I look past them is when I'm greedy or I'm fearful. And I overlook the warning signs. I go, well, that guy, he didn't mean that. And yeah, he did. He's a freaking crook. And you're going to go in a deal with him anyway because you just have to. No, you don't.
9: Can I tell you what helps me in these moments? Wise counsel.
0: Yeah.
9: A good group of friends.
0: Yeah.
9: That now I know I can pick up a phone and call and say, hey, I'm about to do this, or I'm scared of this. And they'll say, that's dumb, John. Don't do that.
0: That's called a good friend.
9: It's a good friend.
0: That's dumb, John, friend.
9: Yeah.
0: I've got many of those. That's dumb, Dave. Dave, you have had some dumb ideas, and this is at the top of the list. Yeah, I get those too. George, we'll pray for you, my friend. It's a hard thing you're going through. That puts us Hour of the Ramsey Show in the books. We'll be back with you before you know it. In the meantime, remember, there's ultimately only one way to financial peace, and that's to walk daily with the Prince of Peace, Christ Jesus.

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2: From ABC News, I'm Dave Packer. President Trump at the G7 continuing to tout his agreement with Iran. But officials in Washington are waiting to hear more. Republican Senator John Thune.
3: I think we're all hoping to get more information, more detail about that. I expect that'll be forthcoming.
2: Retired Lieutenant General and former head of the U.S. Army Space and Missile Defense Command telling us that the definition of a memorandum of understanding means it may not be enforceable.
4: It's really not binding. A memorandum of understanding in any other kind of forum that you might be in is just kind of an opportunity for people to maybe get together and discuss what their issues are and say, okay, here's where we want to go forward from our position. But again, nothing really binding to it.
2: Fast-spreading wildfire in Washington State, Spokane County. It's now charred over 200 acres. Spokane County Fire District 9 Commissioner Brian Mather says there are
5: 2,340 primary and secondary structures which are under evacuation. We have level two and level three evacuations that have occurred. We have multiple resources on this incident, which is going to be ongoing now for several days.
2: Red flag warnings and that wind fanning the flames. One person dead and another hurt after Wilmington, Delaware police say someone opened fire inside of a hospital. Police Chief Wilfredo Campo says a suspect and the victims all work together.
6: Regardless of what the motive is in this incident might have been, there is never an excuse for violence and there is never an excuse for gun violence. Our investigators will be working tirelessly to apprehend the suspect and ensure they are brought to justice.
2: The FBI revealing a plot targeting the UFC fight night held at the White House. The FBI arresting at least five suspects. Their alleged plan calling for explosives, drones, and snipers targeting top government officials. You're listening to ABC News.
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20: 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Gary McNamara and Eric Harley talk about everything from politics to social issues and news of the day. 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
21: All across America, we are Red Eye Radio. He is Eric Harley and I'm Gary McNamara. Welcome and good morning. Thank you so much for being here.
22: Yeah, thanks a lot.
21: A couple of things here. Let's hear from General Jack Keane, who was on Fox News yesterday about the Iran deal. Because I think yesterday was the turning point.
22: It really was.
21: I think. Yeah, and then by the afternoon, I think it was the afternoon when Bloomberg put out the 14-point, the actual MOU, and the administration has not said it's not it. And the president has been so quiet on Truth Social on this. It's just amazing. And you've got now is people saying what we said, people that know the president a lot more than we do. Look, if this was a great deal, the president would be out there showing you everything and how, you know, this is a clear victory for the United States. And you just can't do it. But here's Keane yesterday on Fox News.
23: Mm-hmm. Action will be taken. But I can't square some of the things that are coming out of the administration from reliable sources. That's what I find so disturbing. When I heard it from the Iranians, Sean, I dismissed it. I said, that's the same nonsense we're always hearing. Well, but when I hear from administration sources some of the things that you have heard of what's in this deal, that makes no sense whatsoever. It's not defensible. I think what the president should do is just let's release it and let people see what's out there so we stop debating about something none of us has seen.
21: Okay, that was before that was, you know, before the Bloomberg thing came out. But yeah, I mean, that's the whole point. I mean, the how you know it's bogus is when somebody starts promoting something. We're out here to promote the deal.
22: Yeah.
21: And we want to take on everybody who are saying things that are incorrect. And we're going to chastise you for it. Well, why don't you release it?
0: Yeah.
21: You know, right. It's that simple. And, you know, I'm amazed. You know, the one thing that is so, there are just some things that are so obvious. And we used to say this about Green Jean-Pierre and about Biden and everything else. But when the president, think about this, we're just a little past Tuesday. And it was on last Thursday that the president said, we're being played for suckers. And so you send J.D. Vance out there, which, by the way, people were making the comparison that Trump sending J.D. Vance out there to defend the indefensible is the same thing as, well, not is the same thing, but is close to Biden sending Kamala Harris out there to be the border czar. It's like you're going to fail on it. But when you got J.D. Vance out there at the same time saying, no, that's Iranian propaganda. That's Iranian propaganda. That's Iranian propaganda. Oh, no. Iran says that they're going to give up the nuclear missile, you know, their nuclear abilities. And we believe they're credible this time. And we believe that you can't sell this crap. And I don't care if you try to sell it with confidence or anger or whatever. You can't sell it.
0: Well, this is looking less like an MOU and more like an IOU. It's about as worthless as an IOU. It means two things, diddly and squat. You know, and here's the thing. Here's the most disappointing part of that. There was real progress. The Ayatollah is dead, as in no longer existing. We set them back at least a decade on their ability to get full nuke weapons. We did some real, real damage. And my question is, what for?
21: And this is this is what I want to play you before I told you what he had said about made the comparison to the Spurs loss. But this is Real Clear Politics. And Tom Bevin yesterday.
1: Here we go. And Israel has been doing, it seems like they've been on sort of their own timeline, their own strategy, while the Trump administration has been working to try and, you know, negotiate their way out of this thing. And Israel is seemingly less interested in that. So you're right. I mean, it could go sideways. We'll see what happens. It does feel to me, I know, you know, the Knicks won their first championship over the weekend, right? Beating the Spurs. And it does feel a little bit like the Trump administration is like the Spurs in this scenario. They got out to a 29-point lead, and then now it's like late in the fourth quarter, and it's they've blown the lead somehow. I mean, it just feels like we were in this very, very dominant position initially, and Donald Trump decided to create some space for negotiations, and from that point on, Iran has been sort of stringing us along and waiting us out and doing whatever they can to sort of, you know, gum up the works.
21: Which they've done for 47 years.
0: Well, that's, you know, and to compare it to the NBA Finals even further, you know, Spurs fans had real hope that this could happen.
21: Yeah.
0: I mean, it was only based on a couple of games, but it was real hope that it could happen. And all of a sudden, you know, choking not once, but a couple of times along the way. And this impact here, the difference is the Spurs can come back from this down the road and maybe get another championship. I don't know how you come back from this except for one scenario that I've outlined a number of times, and I'll repeat it again. The regime is gone. The uranium is in our hands. Period.
21: Well, as we have said, you know, from the very beginning, when they said, you know, regime change, you know, when the president said last week, he said, I was never concerned with regime change. Of course you were.
0: Yes, you were.
21: It's exactly what you promoted in the 8-minute speech. It's exactly why you took out and continue to take out multiple levels of the top government officials out there.
3: Well, on that morning,
21: that's why you don't do that unless you're attempting to get regime change. So when you don't tell the truth of why you're going to war to the American people, and they sit there and they go, well, obviously it's what you're doing.
3: Well, no, I mean, the morning the Ayatollah was above ground having breakfast, and they knew that, and they went after him. Tell me what the point of that going after the Ayatollah would be if it wasn't regime change.
21: Right. So when you BS like that, people don't buy it. Here's more from General Jack Keane, because he was on Fox News. Mm. He was on Fox Business News over the last couple of days. Here we go.
23: You can't trust him. Why? Because what they're going to want to do is actually go back to all of their strategic objectives.
3: Yeah.
23: They're going to want to reverse what they sign. Mm. That's who they are, and we have to accept that. So therefore, there has to be enforcement and compliance. And that can be there in terms of money. But also, listen, people are forgetting what happened last week. Last week, the Iranians were not moving towards this MOU fast enough. They were tapping us, as the president likes to say. And what did he do? He conducted two strikes against Iran, multiple strikes, two nights' worth of strikes. He was about to do a third when the Iranians said, okay, we're ready to do this. That is still available to him, and I know for a fact he is prepared to use it. And if anybody doubts it, or the Iranians doubt that, how can you dismiss the evidence we had of what he just did last week? So, yes.
21: The only failure of that, of Jack Keane, is you've got this deal, which sucks.
3: Yeah.
21: So if you're saying that he went after them, and then Iran got this deal, they were willing to come to the table, my God.
3: Well, but he didn't get anything. Yeah. Tell me what the get is.
21: I do love the remaining Trump people that are trying to spin it.
3: And how they have to. You know, when Scott Pelley talked about McCabe and how impressed he was on being very careful about it, what he could say and couldn't say. And this is kind of that same dance. And I understand in certain positions you kind of have to. But I'm not willing to do that. This is horrible. And it's disappointing coming from this particular president. After what this particular president literally accomplished in two major attacks on Iran. Now we're going to be standing with the IRGC. I'm still wondering, we're going to be shaking hands?
21: Yeah.
3: How's that going to work?
21: It is mind-boggling how quickly this happened. How quickly the change happened. Let me just we had the New York Post editorial. Iran

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1: ABC News, I'm Dave Packer. President Trump at the G7 continuing to tout his agreement with Iran, but officials in Washington are waiting to hear more. Republican Senator John Thune.
2: I think we're all hoping to get more information, more detail about that. I expect that will be forthcoming.
1: A fast-spreading wildfire in Washington State's Spokane County has now charged over 200 acres charred there. The FBI revealing a plot targeting UFC fight night held at the White House. The FBI arresting at least five suspects. Their alleged plan calling for explosive drones and snipers targeting top government officials and wealthy spectators. Primaries in several states Tuesday in the closely watched Georgia Senate primary. The AP projecting Congressman Mike Collins defeated first-time candidate Derek Dooley, advancing to face incumbent Democratic Senator John Ossoff. The Supreme Court of Brazil has convicted Eduardo Bolsonaro, son of former President Jair Bolsonaro, of attempting to solicit interference from the Trump administration in his father's coup plot trial.
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1: We are Red Eye Radio. He's Eric Carly, and I'm Gary McNamara. Welcome and good morning. Download our Red Eye Radio app today, and you can listen when and where you choose. Yeah, the entire thing of they haven't released it, so nobody should be talking about it, and you guys shouldn't be talking about it. Well, then they shouldn't be talking about it.
2: They're the ones promoting it.
1: Yeah, they're promoting it, and so as we pointed out that what Vance, you know, promoted, no Republican is making that case that it's U.S. taxpayer dollars for the $300 billion. We don't know where it's going to get. Where are you going to get $300 billion in investment into Iran? That's going to be interesting.
2: Yeah.
1: What private organization is going to say, let's invest money into the private sector of the Iran run by the Iranian Revolutionary Guard? But as we said, we've been commenting the majority of it. Now, we bring you the news. We're not going to not tell you that Bloomberg and other media outlets have released what the 14-point plan is. And when we see what the 14-point memorandum of understanding is, and we read it, it's exactly what the critics have speculated is in it.
2: Yeah, right.
1: So the early leaks, if this is what it is, and the administration has not come out, because it's been out for what now? 9-10 hours?
2: Yeah.
1: There's nobody saying, look, that's not it. It's wrong. You guys are wrong on it. You haven't heard that. And so, you know, we go by, we report the news to you, and yeah, we'll throw out a little speculation if, when, whatever. But the thing that really gets us is the things that President Trump and J.D. Vance are actually saying, what they're saying in their own words. Here's another one. This was the worst of the president yesterday. Here we go. Right. Talking about Israel because he's attempting to make Israel the bad guy in all of this.
2: Yeah.
1: Here we go.
3: Israel's fighting Hezbollah too long and too many people are being killed. And you don't have to knock down an apartment house every time you're looking for somebody, because there are a lot of people in those apartment houses and they're not all Hezbollah, that I can tell you.
1: He's trying to make the case. And then he goes on to suggest that the former Al-Qaeda head of Syria should be disarming Hezbollah instead, which was just the most bizarre statement that you could possibly make. But he's implying that Israel targets civilians.
2: Right. Right. It's
1: reprehensible. Absolutely reprehensible. That's got nothing to do with speculation. He said it.
2: Yep.
1: It's pure BS. And like you, I voted for him 3 times. But I don't care. If you're going to be a tribal person, if you're going to sit there, I adore this person, they can never do wrong, then you're a moron.
2: I don't know why you wouldn't question all of this.
1: Right.
2: The people come and go. The people are fallible. The ideas remain. That's what this nation was founded on. And it doesn't matter what your name is and if I voted for you or not. If I disagree, you're going to hear about it. It's what I do for a living. And if I didn't do it for a living, you'd still hear about it because I'd probably be on my rooftop.
1: Well, you know what you haven't heard in the last couple of days or I've seen at all on social media? Because I try to read as many comments as I can just to get an idea of how people are, you know, are thinking. I haven't seen one in the last 48 hours about, but it's the art of the deal and he's playing fifth dimensional chess.
2: No, okay.
1: None of that.
2: All right.
1: You've heard more of.
2: No, yeah.
1: This is the art of the Costanza deal.
2: Yeah.
1: Going backwards.
2: Well, the only thing I've heard is, why do you keep complaining about the deal? Because it sucks. You know, this steak isn't steak, it's chicken. I ordered steak, but man, I guess I won't complain.
1: You know, and by the way, we do know, for example, like, you know, with the oil that's in the 14 point, we know they sold oil yesterday.
2: Yeah.
1: So we know they're getting partial sanctions relief.
2: Right.
1: But I want to get back to this because this is the one thing, and this is what J.D. Vance, you know, was talking about. Mm. This seems to be his major talking point. Mm. It's not taxpayer funds. And on this score, the Washington Free Beacon's Adam Credo, and this goes back to Andrew McCarthy's column yesterday, reports that the Trump's White House emphasis that Iran is merely getting its own money back, not taxpayer funds. How stupid do they think they are? Iran's funds are frozen based on sanctions imposed in part due to its terrorism support, in addition to its nuclear weapons work, its ballistic missile work, human rights abuses, and targeting U.S. military and civilian vessels on the high seas. If the U.S. could keep funds from Iran, but is now instead allowing the funds to be paid to Iran, that is material support to a state sponsor of terrorism. It was when Biden did it. It is when Trump does it.
2: Yeah.
1: Again, it's material support to a state sponsor of terrorism, which the Iranian regime has been since 1984 under formal State Department designation. It doesn't matter that the funds are supposedly Iran's rather than a payout from the U.S. Treasury. Our government is giving access to billions of dollars in funds to an entity our government concedes uses its funds to underwrite the arsenals and deadly activities of its terrorist proxies that target American interest and American military over the last 47 years. End of story.
2: Just insane. Just insane. Because the only way to reinstill confidence on this entire thing in a person like me is to come back November 4th or whenever it's going to be, take out the regime, take the uranium. That's not going to happen. I'm not putting a dime on that bet.
1: You just reminded me of something that I saw from an Israeli media outlet. Did I save it? I think I did. I don't know where it is. Well, I thought I saved it. It was from an Israeli news service that said, "We are such big supporters of Trump. Either this is the worst deal ever, or hopefully we just pray he's setting them up to justify the bombing the hell out of them down the road."
2: That's a possibility.
1: But they said that's our hope. They're not too confident about it because of what has been going on and the fact that they made the memorandum of understanding. And the fact is, we all know that they know that prices are killing them.
2: Yeah.
1: In the polling, you can't get much lower than everyone, including Republicans, judging Trump on the economy. And I'm talking about Rasmussen, all the Republican polls. It's not just, I don't trust any of the polls. The one poll I pay attention to the most is Rasmussen to see how that moves, because that's a Republican a pollster in the last couple of weeks. He, has broken the record for lowest in the second term in the Republican poll. And lowest is the economy.
2: Yep.
1: But as you said, this is a president that was elected on strong foreign policy and the economy and the border.
2: Yeah. Yeah. Look, I have a number of theories that could work to support if I wanted to be in the cheerleader crowd to say what this deal might set up. I'm not in the mood. I'm not going to do that. Show me. Show me. And I don't think there should be wherever we are, we're less than 150 days from Election Day. I don't think you give them the room between now and Election Day. Because there's no telling what Iran could do. Iran sees this as a win. You're not going to convince me that the regime is a new type of regime. This is an all new regime.
1: This is from, I was looking at the news and commentary on Israel. It's called Mossad Commentary. Iran firing multiple drones and ships at Hormuz every night since the agreement is signed. U.S. shooting UAVs down before they threaten vessels, source tells NBC.
2: Hmm.
4: what was the other one that I was looking at the other day, or the it was the one thing that they had said here, is where they were like, you know, look, we're pro Trump. Can't see it here. I saw it yesterday, and then I didn't save it for some reason, but they were the ones that were saying, you know, we support Trump. We hope that, you know, our only hope is that this has got to be something to completely wipe them out in
5: a setup
4: in a few months, because this turn doesn't make any kind of sense at all.
2: Look, if you want to talk about propaganda and psyops and how this could set them up to give them false confidence, the regime, false confidence in order to move in a certain direction. And when you see them moving in that direction, you go in and you take them out. I'm not going to tell you you're wrong, because I don't know what the future is.
4: Right, but we shouldn't be doing this because we've been told we shouldn't be speculating.
2: I know. Yeah. Well, and I've talked about how after, you know, in the first couple of weeks, when the bombing settled and they hit the pause button, I said, well, for intel purposes, that's almost necessary, because you need to knock on doors and find out who's in charge, who's still around. You know, Trump says he's being told, or the media, in fact, is doing stories. They're being told by their spokesman that the new Ayatollah doesn't want nukes, doesn't want this, doesn't want. We haven't seen him.
4: Yeah.
2: So I don't know what's real, what isn't real. What I do know is that if you're going to, because on the propaganda front, just imagine that this is propaganda and setting up false hopes for Iran so that they'll make a move so you can take them out. That would be a strategy. But why aren't you on Sunday night? You should have had a primetime address announcing it bigger than ever. In fact, you would go bigger on promoting it in order to give them false confidence.
4: I found it. It's from 10 hours ago. We are huge supporters of Trump, but the current situation does not align with the man we all know. Either there has been a huge shift within himself, or he is setting up Iran for another massive round of hellfire missiles. Please, God, we hope the latter. But the fact is, why would you need another 60 days to do it? You don't need another 60 days to do it. That's the whole point.
2: Yeah,
4: there's no need.
2: You don't. Well, see, here's the thing. 60 days almost gets you to the election. I think we're 140-something days out. 120 days almost gets you to election. So right before the election, something's going to happen one way or the other, or are we going to kick the can again? I can't tell you. What I can tell you is that this doesn't pass the smell test. A lot like that beef jerky I've been eating in the studio when the mics are off. You really don't like that at all.
4: It's pungent.
2: Oh my God, it's great. I love it. It's...
4: Your taste buds do.
2: It's Dorito.
4: What about your nostrils?
2: It's Dorito. Oh, I love the smell of it because I know what I'm about to eat. Oh, my gosh. I could live on it. I'm taking it to an island. If that's all I get, that and one Carpenter's album, that's all I need.
4: We are Red Eye Radio.
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1: ABC News, I'm Dave Packer. Flames threatening hundreds of homes outside Spokane, Washington as a wildfire grows fast. Now more than 200 acres, Spokane County Fire District 9 Commissioner Brian Mathers says wind and dry conditions are making the fire tough to contain.
2: We have a lot of fuel in that area. It's a very densely populated area.
1: Jumbo air tankers are spreading fire retardant on the flames. Police in Wilmington say the 23-year-old suspect in a shooting at a Delaware hospital was taken into custody tonight. The shooting left one person dead, another injured, and that suspect and the victims are said to all be co-workers. Primary elections, several states. Georgia, Rick Jackson, projected by the AP to have won the Republican nomination for governor over the Trump-endorsed Lieutenant Governor Burt Jones. Jackson will face off against former Atlanta Mayor Keisha Lance Bottoms in November. And Trump-endorsed Republican Representative Mike Collins defeated Derek Dooley to secure the Republican Senate nomination in Georgia. This is ABC News.
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1: We're Red Eye Radio. He is Eric Carly, and I'm Gary McNamara. Welcome and good morning. Wow, this was this whole thing about the plot to attack the UFC Freedom 250 event that came out yesterday.
2: Cow. Yeah,
1: the FBI and its law enforcement partners disrupted an alleged plot targeting this weekend's UFC Freedom 250 event in D.C. Five people were in custody as of Monday, and investigators identified 23 people as part of a potential network of plotters. The alleged plan involved using explosive-laden drones to hit buildings near the event, force a mass evacuation, and steer crowds toward a pre-staged sniper team, officials said. The second wave was then allegedly planned to storm the White House gate, according to officials. The FBI first learned of the threat on June 10th and worked with partners to secure probable cause for an arrest in Cincinnati, where one suspect was taken into custody. Court documents identified the suspect as 19-year-old Tyson Proper. According to criminal complaints, Proper allegedly spent, not making this up, $3,000 of his graduation money to purchase lots of ammunition, guns, extra magazines, and other items for the attack. Authorities estimated that several boxes of ammunition that Proper had allegedly acquired contained thousands of rounds. It was also alleged that Proper acquired an AR-style rifle, a bullpup rifle painted with an American flag, and two plate carriers with AR-style magazines. His family voluntarily turned over the equipment to law enforcement. His father told officers that Proper had quit his job to meet up with people he had met online to conduct missions and recons, according to the complaint, and said that Proper's mother had first alerted authorities over concerns about his recent alleged firearm purchases and communications with individuals online. Two others, identified as Brian Omar Rowe and Michael Allen Thomas, were arrested in California for alleged involvement in the plot. Both men were charged with conspiracy to commit murder. They appeared in court on Monday in Riverside, California. Daniel Eskidge of Kansas City, Missouri, and Abraham Alvarez of Omaha were also arrested. Court documents said Eskridge's wife told investigators he described himself as a recruiter for the group that had amassed tactical gear, including a rifle, ammunition, and other equipment in recent months. She also said he built a firearms range on his property about 3 weeks before his arrest, and that she was aware of his signal communications through messages that appeared on a tablet that they shared. Alvarez allegedly operated under the online moniker Shepherd and served as a key organizer for the of the plot, using a signal chat to direct staging locations, sniper and drone positions, escape routes, and communication protocols, according to the documents. Prosecutors said he also discussed coordinating with other groups and urged participants to obtain explosive-capable drones, writing, as many and as deadly as we can get. Multiple sources told Fox News that those in custody are all American citizens and no foreign nexus was involved at all.
2: All right. What does this sound familiar? How does this sound familiar?
1: What happened just a few miles from where I live?
2: This is the attack on the Texas ICE facility.
1: Yep.
2: That happened last summer, and they met online, according to authorities, those individuals that were responsible. Now you have these individuals from, according to the reports, meeting online, and they're from all different parts of the country, and they're organizing. But think about what it takes, according to these reports, if these reports are accurate and true. Think about what it takes. Thank goodness the family members looked at this.
1: Yeah.
2: At least in a couple of instances here where these people said, yeah, this doesn't look right, and reported it to authorities. Because if not, Where would this have gone?
1: Investigators later uncovered signal chats in which multiple people allegedly discuss a UFC event. An initial review of one suspect's iPhone identified at least 23 signal users discussing pre-operational activities. Some of those involved allegedly planned to travel to Fredericksburg, Virginia on June 12th or 13th to prepare for the attack. One suspect told investigators the goal was to target capitalist elites, billionaires, or politicians who receive donations from the American Israel Public Affairs Committee.
2: Yeah. Wow. Yeah. No, this could have been bad. I think that everyone expected that when we talked about the Freedom 250 events, that there were going to be certainly some radical activists. But this is part of the dangerous world we live in when these types of individuals decide they want to do damage. If not for the family members, I wonder how much intel there would have been in preventing an attack here.
1: Yeah, I don't know about the wife of one of them. You know, she said she had seen it, what they were talking about, because they shared the tablet, so she saw the messages. I don't know. It doesn't say she reported it, but obviously she had no problem talking to law enforcement.
2: Yeah, at some point she gave them help. We don't know at which point. That is disturbing. That's the world we live in. Radical leftists who will do anything. They have no value for life. None. And if given a chance, they'll take it. We've seen it. Multiple attempts on the president's life, the assassination of Charlie Kirk. We have seen this over and over and over again, how radical and dangerous these radicals are.
1: And the goal, what was down here in Texas, which was a conspiracy to kill ICE agents.
2: Right.
1: And Border Patrol agents.
2: Right. And another attack that happened within days.
1: The one in Dallas, yeah.
2: Well, there was one in Dallas. There was another one in South Texas. So it's just reality. It's the world we live in. And it won't stop. I don't know what you do about security in such massive venues where you want people to be welcome. There's protocol in terms of keeping officials secure, the president secure. But they're looking to do damage and kill anybody and everybody that would support the president or any of these events. And that's what this is what they want.
1: Retired FBI agent Jason Pack told Fox News Digital that the alleged scheme appeared to have moved beyond online rhetoric and into operational planning. This is a real threat, describing it as organized political violence with specific targets. He said the most troubling aspect was the apparent shift from ideology to actual preparation, including recruitment across multiple state encrypted communications, logistical planning, and identifying staging areas. While Pack questioned whether every phase of the alleged plot would have succeeded, he said parts of it appeared to be technically feasible and would have likely led to fatalities. He also pointed to the role of human intelligence in disrupting the alleged network, saying the investigation began after, it just flipped on me here, he pointed to the role of human intelligence in disrupting the alleged network, saying the investigation began after somebody's family member got worried and called it in. That's how this got stopped. So there you go.
2: Yeah, again, if not for the family member, how far would this go? Would have gone. They're not done.
1: No.
2: These radicals are hell-bent on taking lives. Period.
1: And that's a scary thing when you can get 23 people online
2: who who we assume don't know each other. They met online. That's what the report says. They met online. That tells me they didn't know each other before.
1: And again, they don't appear to care if they leave an electronic trail. Now, they didn't discover them because of that, but the fact is the electronic trail is what ties them all together into a, you know, conspiracy to murder, which puts you in jail for a heck of a long time when the federal government, the federal government has the goods on you.
2: Right.
1: Conspiracy to commit murder on the federal level.
2: Well, at an event that the president was going to attend.
1: Right. Now, he makes a great point. We don't know how close they could get with Secret Service.
2: Yeah, not sure.
1: All around there.
2: Right.
1: But would there have been fatalities? You know, could they have? We've seen no matter how much Secret Service protection you've had.
2: White House Correspondents' Dinner. I mean,
1: White House Correspondents' Dinner. The president,
2: and multiple attempts there.
1: Right.
2: By the way, we also have to include the fact that Iran still has a bounty on the president's head. We have seen nowhere where that has been lifted. We know they want to take out the president, and intel tells us that.
1: What I wonder is, you know, it looks like they've got enough here because they've got the signal communications.
2: Yeah.
1: I guess my question would be, this isn't criticism, it's a question. Why didn't they wait till a bunch of them traveled to Virginia? Because then that's the slam dunk. You're all heading there for a particular reason. And was the one guy going to jump in his, were they going to go by car? The weapons were going to be in their vehicles?
2: Yeah. Are the messages enough to constitute a plot?
1: Probably.
2: And if that's all you have anyway, because they intervened, the authorities intervened as a result of the tip from the families, then you've got enough for the plot.
1: You just wonder if it's even stronger, though, if they move to that, we're going to meet in Virginia, and they all drive to Virginia.
2: Well, and that would be the question.
1: It reminds me of, remember the guy that wanted to blow up a building in Dallas, and the FBI set him up completely, mm-hmm. and actually pushed the button?
2: He had a fake device in his hand that he thought was real.
1: Right. So they didn't
2: push the button.
1: They didn't wait to just the planning stage.
2: Right.
1: They waited till he thought he was actually doing it,
2: right.
1: and then you got it slam dunk
2: right.
1: at that point.
2: Right.
1: And that's why I'm wondering why the FBI didn't let it go a little bit further if they knew about it, because obviously they could have followed the cars or done whatever.
2: Mm-hmm. Maybe they thought there was a chance that they didn't have every actor, every participant here in their radar, and that they didn't want to take a chance at letting one of them through. I don't know.
1: Could be. Mm-hmm. But, again, speculation on it, but just a question, right. not making a comment. It's right. not a judgment on it at right. all. Just wondering.
2: Yeah.
1: We are Red Eye Radio.
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4: From ABC News, I'm Dave Packer. President Trump at the G7 continuing to tout his agreement with Iran. But officials in Washington are waiting to hear more. Republican Senator John Thune.
5: I think we're all hoping to get more information, more detail about that. I expect that will be forthcoming.
4: Retired Lieutenant General and former head of the U.S. Army Space and Missile Defense Command telling us that the definition of a memorandum of understanding means it may not be enforceable.
6: It's really not binding. A memorandum of understanding in any other kind of form that you might be in is just kind of an opportunity for people to maybe get together and discuss what their issues are and say, okay, here's where we want to go forward from our position. But again, nothing really binding to it.
4: Fast-spreading wildfire in Washington State, Spokane County. It's now charred over 200 acres. Spokane County Fire District 9 Commissioner Brian Mather says there are
7: 2,340 primary and secondary structures, which are under evacuation. We have level two and level three evacuations that have occurred. We have multiple resources on this incident, which is going to be ongoing now for several days.
4: Red flag warnings. And that wind fanning the flames. One person dead and another hurt after Wilmington, Delaware police say someone opened fire inside of a hospital. Police Chief Wilfredo Campo says a suspect and the victims all work together.
8: Regardless of what the motive is in this incident might have been, there is never an excuse for violence. and there is never an excuse for gun violence. Our investigators will be working tirelessly to apprehend the suspect and ensure they are brought to justice.
4: The FBI revealing a plot targeting the UFC fight night held at the White House. The FBI arresting at least five suspects. Their alleged plan calling for explosives, drones, and snipers targeting top government officials. You're listening to ABC News.
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0: Now, it's Red Eye Radio. Gary McNamara and Eric Hurley talk about everything from politics to social issues and news of the day. 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From the Relief Factor Studios, this is Red Eye Radio.
21: All across America, we are Red Eye Radio. He is Eric Hurley, and I'm Gary McNamara.
2: Hello.
21: Welcome. Thank you for being here this morning.
2: Thank you.
21: All right, so let's start off the show listening to Senator Kennedy.
2: Yeah. That was one of our favorite things to do. You know what's interesting? The other day I thought, I was reading some show prep and organizing some things at the house, and I was thinking to myself, you know, there are days when I could go without hearing from any of them. You know, it was one of my throw all the bums out moment. And then I said, except Senator Kennedy. Because I was thinking in the mode of, you know, we talked at one point, not to delay this too far, but at one point about having, you know, any of them on, you know, the show, if you were going to have them on, interview them. Man, I would love to sit down and do a full show with no one, just Senator Kennedy. It would be the most entertaining and maybe informative shows.
21: You weren't delaying things too far.
2: Yeah.
21: You're just so you know, you're the co-host of the show.
2: Huh? What? When did that happen?
21: You can say anything.
2: Did I get a promotion?
21: You don't have to put a disclaimer in there.
2: Well, I know you got your button ready. And when your buttons are ready, you got to strike them while you're hot.
21: No, it's okay.
2: But we love Kennedy. Senator. He's one of the candidates we do love.
21: But here he is on Iran and day drinking. Okay. Here we go. All right.
22: Are you confident that Iran is going to give up its nuclear ambitions, or do you have any sort of skepticism?
23: Well, you. What? If you unless you were homeschooled by a day drinker, no one's confident that Iran's going to do anything.
21: I told you.
2: Hey, wait! I take offense to that. I was homeschooled by a day drinker. My Uncle Lee. The way he started it. What?
21: And he said, how do I put this? Yeah. Well, you know what he's trying to do? He doesn't want to come out and say, this deal sucks.
2: Yeah. Yeah.
21: And you could tell he's hemming and hawing. He doesn't know how to approach it.
2: Right.
21: You know, he of course, has, you know, supported Trump in so many areas. And he doesn't want to come out and say, this thing sucks.
2: Yeah.
21: And, you know, has anyone come out and said that what Bloomberg has put out is not the MOU, the Memorandum of Understanding?
2: I have not seen anyone come out and say, those are lies, that's a false leak, whatever.
21: Yeah, I've not seen anybody from the White House say that, because if that is, and we've both read it.
2: Yeah.
21: It's exactly what the leaks were.
2: Yeah, it's exactly what we've been saying.
21: It's exactly
2: what others were saying was in it.
21: And the only defense, when I saw, you know, J.D. Vance out there promoting it yesterday on The View, he keeps bringing up a straw man that nobody's taxpayer dollars are not going for this. I don't know anybody who was saying that.
2: No, it was like his ambition was to go out and make that one point.
21: Yeah.
2: Over the last couple of days.
21: Right. And
2: nobody is making the point that taxpayer dollars are going into it. The problem is the deal itself sets up funding that will allow them, Iran, to fund their proxies all over again. You know, and this, the one New York Post version of the story, lifting of the sanctions temporarily. And in the framework, they use the word framework in the New York Post, and it wasn't a quote. They used it. And I thought to myself, this is just getting stupid. This is getting beyond stupid. We have been here before with the other side in the White House. We've been here before. I would have bet you any amount of money after we bombed their nuclear sites, after we took out the Ayatollah, say in the week after we took out the Ayatollah, if you told me it was going to, this is where it was going, I would have bet you any amount of money you were wrong.
21: Yeah. Yep. And then the leaks that were coming out yesterday, CNN had this one. U.S. negotiators are working to quickly release the text of the agreement between Washington and Iran. By the way, no, they're not. They downplay the significance of the specific language in the document, U.S. officials told CNN. That's what the U.S. officials told CNN. All right? CNN didn't say that. They're saying the officials said, we're working at this. And it's like, well, Bloomberg did it. Yeah, no problem. It's a page and a half.
2: Right.
21: The officials described the text of the agreement as incredibly vague, mainly intended to create a more favorable environment for a highly technical in-person talks to come. They added that the framework is aimed at providing Iran the ability to sell it politically to their internal audience. Like, that's what the United States should care about. Additionally, the United States said the text of the Memorandum of Understanding, which Vice President J.D. Vance told CNN Monday is 1.5 pages long, and we have it already, does not reflect the critical back-channel commitments Iran has made to the United States, which they argue gave more than more confidence in signing on to the arrangement. Quote, people should not read too much into the language of the deal. That's what the hell you're leaking? Are you kidding me?
2: Don't pay attention to the facts.
21: One of the officials described the agreement as a political document.
2: You know, I don't drink, but I should start day drinking. Actually, day drinking for us would be night drinking.
21: What's more important than the actual document is the understanding we have with each other, and that's why it's important to get it done, that we can create an environment and go out and talk about all these things.
2: Oh, my God.
21: By the way, it's not a political document when we know that Iran is already selling oil. That's not a political document.
2: No. No, it isn't.
21: I mean, they're spinning this thing. Look, I agree. And, you know, we've always talked about the fact that Democrats believe that the people that vote for them are idiots.
2: Yeah. Yeah.
21: In this case with Trump, he believes the people that support him are complete idiots.
2: Yeah. Well, he believes everybody is an idiot, I guess.
21: He believes he has had so much power that the people that, well, remember, he's the one that said, I could go out and,
2: shoot somebody in the street
21: and still win.
2: Right.
21: He believes that he can do anything and his followers will follow him no matter what it is. I think he's finding out that's not true. I mean, he's getting blasted on Fox News yesterday.
2: Oh, man, yeah.
21: You know, preliminary was like, well, let's see what's in it. Now, you know, that the document is apparently out. And then you see the backing off these stories of backing off. Well, the actual document is more of a political document. Don't pay attention to what's actually in the document. Pay attention to the back channel discussions that we're having that we can't talk about. You can't sell that to the American people, because that's not what you sold day one on this.
2: You know who you're not seeing everywhere? Marco Rubio.
21: I know.
2: When you're not seeing Marco Rubio everywhere, and I mean, he's made a couple of comments, but in a deal like this, if this were a great deal, Marco Rubio would be out front, and that lends, so the fact that he's not lends, I think, credibility to the story that, again, if it's true, this lends credibility to that story that he's not on board. Hegseth isn't on board. I don't know how many lawmakers on Capitol Hill and the GOP who aren't on board.
21: But that was...
2: This is a cluster.
21: Yeah, it is.
2: This is a cluster. And I just don't know how it even gets to this point with Iran of all nations.
21: Somebody writes here, many left-leaning talk show hosts are saying the taxpayers are going to pay $300 billion to Iran. I heard it myself. I have not heard that, because if you're familiar with the Obama thing, we had always said the what was they you know, and Biden lifting the sanctions.
1: Right.
21: That was us making sure they couldn't sell their oil money to fund their proxies. I don't know any Republican, because the big criticism is coming from Republicans.
1: Right. Yes.
21: That's what
1: you
21: have
1: to be worried about. What the liberals say isn't the concern.
21: Right.
1: Your own group turning on you on this and not really turning. They're not the ones doing the turning. The administration's doing the turning. The president's doing the turning.
21: Yeah.
1: I haven't changed my position on Iran. It seems the president has.
21: Yeah. This is not an issue of Republicans versus Democrats.
1: No.
21: This is an issue of Republicans versus Republicans.
1: Yes.
21: Here.
1: Yes.
21: For the
1: what
21: most,
1: the Democrats are doing,
21: right.
1: That's a given.
21: Right. But that's not what's driving it.
1: No. No, this is what hurts you in November. Republicans staying home.
21: Yeah.
1: If they don't vote for, they're not going to vote for Democrats. Some independents may. Republicans won't vote for Democrats. But they're damn sure will stay home.
21: Yeah. And so when they say it's not a deal, all of it isn't a deal. I mean, it's not a deal. But there are portions that are a deal because it's already happening. Oil shipments are already happening for them, which means cash is going to Iran. So that part of the deal is a deal.
1: Win for Iran.
21: Right.
1: And here's the thing, too. You know, if this is a political

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0: We are Red Eye Radio. He is Eric Carney, and I'm Gary McNamara. Thanks so much for being here this morning. Interesting, just going through Truth Social, it's amazing how little the president talked about the Iran deal.
1: And that's the second day in a row.
0: Yeah. You know, and I don't know if our last caller got it, but says Iran has agreed to never have a nuclear weapon. He put this out. Also, the story that the U.S. is paying Iran $300 million is fake news put up by Democrats. That was actually 2 days ago that he put that out.
1: Right.
0: That's last thing that he put out on Truth Social.
1: Yeah, yeah.
0: And as we've said, I haven't heard a Democrat say it. Somebody on Twitter say it, so I haven't seen everything.
1: I mean,
0: but certainly the criticism is always going to come from Democrats. The problem is, and they haven't been as vocal as I thought they were. I don't think they know where to go on this. The criticism has come from Republicans. That's where the criticism is. And I don't know of one Republican who's saying that U.S. taxpayer dollars is going in there. Now, if the 14-point deal, goes into, is actually what the deal is, or the member of understand, it doesn't say where the $300 billion comes from. He said Iran put, is it $300 million or $300 billion? $300
1: million.
0: $300 million, yeah. It doesn't say where the money comes from. It just says investment. Who's going to do the investment?
1: Right.
0: What private sector companies are going to say, let's invest in Iran?
1: Right. Yeah. $300
0: billion. Yeah. $300 billion. Okay. He wrote million here. So. Okay.
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3: ABC News, I'm Dave Packer. President Trump at the G7 continuing to tout his agreement with Iran, but officials in Washington are waiting to hear more. Republican Senator John Thune.
4: I think we're all hoping to get more information, more detail about that. I expect that'll be forthcoming.
3: A fast-spreading wildfire in Washington State's Spokane County has now charged over 200 acres charred there. The FBI revealing a plot targeting UFC fight night held at the White House. The FBI arresting at least five suspects. Their alleged plan calling for explosive drones and snipers targeting top government officials and wealthy spectators. Primaries in several states Tuesday in the closely watched Georgia Senate primary. The AP projecting Congressman Mike Collins defeated first-time candidate Derek Dooley, advancing to face incumbent Democratic Senator John Ossoff. The Supreme Court of Brazil has convicted Eduardo Bolsonaro, son of former President Jair Bolsonaro, of attempting to solicit interference from the Trump administration in his father's coup plot.
5: Jim Sharp.
6: Welcome back to Yeah, That's a Pepper Thing. First up, we've got Harrison wrapping his Dr. Pepper in a tiny quilt so it feels at home. Oh, how tender. That's a Pepper Thing! And over to Becca, who's whispering affirmations to her can.
7: You're sweet. You're unique. You're the best thing I ever poured over ice.
6: She swears it makes it taste better. It's not a science thing, but it's a Pepper Thing! Why do they all do it? All for that sweet, delicious, truly one-of-a-kind taste of Dr. Pepper. It's a Pepper Thing!
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0: We are Red Eye Radio. He's Eric Carlin. I'm Gary McNamara. You know, that's the only defense so far is that, you know, stop speculating on what the deal is. That's why we have said that then put out the deal. Then put out the deal now.
1: Why would you wait if you've already e-signed the deal and it's a great deal? Why would you wait to release it? Somebody tell me, give me a good answer. And, you know, I mean, there was, we played the audio cut before. It's, well, they want to do the proper presentation. No, I don't buy that.
0: Shaking hands with representatives of the Iranian Revolutionary Guard. If you're a Trump supporter, do you agree with that?
1: If you're looking for cheerleaders, you found the wrong radio show.
0: Yeah. And as we have said, we started yesterday. Doesn't even matter what's in the deal. We're judging them by what they're saying.
1: I voted for this guy multiple times.
0: Yeah, so did I.
1: I want him to win.
0: Yep.
1: This brings my confidence to a new low.
0: Yeah. And as we have stated, it's up to them to not keep us guessing. And so you've got the source stories out there, as we know, which can be wrong. And we've always admitted that. But since it was released, the Bloomberg released it, and then other media picked up the 14 points. It exists out there. You can read it yourself. The administration has not said that that is false.
1: Yeah.
0: And they've had plenty of time to do it, and you know this administration does. So we have stated, we read it, we didn't see anything about Israel in it to begin with, but we're judging them by what they're saying. And for them to be out there, Vance is out there promoting a deal and criticizing the critics while not telling you what's in the deal and telling you that it's a great deal without letting you see the deal. And it's our fault?
1: Yeah. Why are you complaining?
0: Yeah.
1: That's my question.

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1: ABC News, I'm Brian Clark. President Trump says he's delaying Jay Clayton's nomination hearing to serve as Director of National Intelligence until Clayton's successor as the U.S. Attorney for the Southern District of New York is confirmed. The president also said he wants his controversial voter ID bill linked to the renewal of the FISA intelligence program. The president made that statement from France, where he's taking part in the G7 summit. The end of the war in Iran's been a topic of discussion there, and he's not revealed details of the agreement that's expected to be signed Friday by the U.S. and Iran. Back in Washington, Senate Majority Leader John Thune was asked what he knows about the agreement.
2: I think we're all hoping to get more information, more detail about that. I expect that'll be forthcoming.
1: One person was killed when a private jet crashed with six people on board in Laredo, Texas. And police in Delaware say one of the two people shot at Wilmington Hospitals died and that the suspect was taken into custody in Philadelphia. This is ABC News.
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6: From ABC News, I'm Brian Clark. Republicans and Democrats say they're waiting to learn more about the agreement the U.S. and Iran intend to sign Friday. President Trump said it's simple.
7: Iran will never have a nuclear weapon. That's what it says. It won't have one to buy, to develop. They will not have a nuclear weapon. And I would say that's about 99.9% of what I wanted.
6: He made those comments at the G7 in France, where he announced today he is delaying Jay Clayton's nomination hearing to serve as director of national intelligence until Clayton's successor is the U.S. Attorney for New York Southern District's confirmed. The president also said he wants his voter ID bill linked to the renewal of the FISA intelligence program. That voter ID bill has faced opposition in Congress. Primary day in Georgia saw the president's endorsed candidate Mike Collins advance to the general election in the Senate race.
8: Y'all know I am so proud to be standing here as your Republican nominee for the United States Senate.
6: He'll face incumbent John Ossoff in November. Billionaire Rick Jackson prevailed over the Trump-endorsed Burt Jones in the Republican gubernatorial primary. One person was killed after a private plane crashed alongside a highway in Laredo, Texas. There were six people on board the plane as eyewitnesses rushed to try to help rescue those inside. Zayra Garza was there.
9: We can literally feel the the heat from the fire and the smell. I was scared for the people inside and for the people that was helping. I didn't know if that fire was going to make the aircraft explode.
6: History for one of the World Cup's biggest stars.
10: Lionel Messi and defending champs Argentina kicking off the World Cup with a win.
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6: It's ABC Sophie Flay. Messi is now tied for the all-time World Cup goal record. 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
25: Avoiding domestic terror. Good morning, I'm Gordon Deal, along with Nicole Murray, on this Wednesday, June 17th. Glad you're with us. Here's what's up this hour.
0: The FBI has foiled a plot to attack the White House using explosive-laden drones during Sunday's UFC matches.
25: Senate Republicans have blocked the latest attempt by Democrats to force President Trump to get authorization for the war in Iran.
0: Trump says he'll delay the nomination of Jay Clayton as Director of National Intelligence to try to force action on a voter ID bill.
25: And workers 55 and older who don't plan on using AI.
1: In some situations, it's just the industry that they're in. You know, like you might find in certain workplaces that AI does make sense, like when you're drafting emails or looking for research for your reports or something like that. But then there are other industries where, say you're a server at a restaurant, you don't necessarily need AI. Maybe the management for a restaurant does.
25: Alessandra Melito at MarketWatch on making AI work for you if you're late in your career. Bit by bit, more details emerge of the framework for peace between the U.S. and Iran. President Trump says it will rule out a nuclear weapon for Tehran. Also, Iran will reportedly be allowed to sell oil upon signing. The Memorandum of Understanding extends a tenuous ceasefire another 60 days to allow the warring countries to negotiate a permanent truce. Under the deal, reports say the U.S. will end its blockade of Iran's ports while Tehran will restore the passage of maritime traffic through the Strait of Hormuz. Trump says the agreement states clearly that Tehran will not have a nuclear weapon, criticizing an agreement signed by former President Obama.
7: This deal is a wall to a nuclear weapon. His deal was a road to a nuclear weapon. My deal, they can't have a nuclear. They get blown up. If they have a nuclear weapon, they get blown up.
25: Iran maintains that its nuclear program is for peaceful purposes only. Separately, Iran says any Israeli forces remaining in Lebanon would constitute a violation of the deal. Israeli officials said Monday that troops would stay in Lebanon. Mixed results for the endorsement of President Trump in a couple of Republican primary runoff elections in Georgia. In the race for Senate, Congressman Mike Collins defeated former college football coach Derek Dooley by about 56-44%. Collins got a late endorsement from the president. Governor Brian Kemp, a popular Republican, had endorsed Dooley. Collins will face incumbent Democratic Senator John Ossoff. Separately, healthcare executive Rick Jackson defeated Trump-backed Lieutenant Governor Burt Jones in Georgia's GOP gubernatorial primary with the help of over $100 million. Of his own personal wealth.
2: This campaign was never about me. It has always been about the people of Georgia, especially those who feel unheard by the powerful. Tonight belongs to you.
25: Jackson said during his campaign that he would be Trump's favorite governor. In November, he will face Democrat and former Atlanta Mayor Keisha Lance Bottoms, who has already kicked off her general election bid. Federal prosecutors say at least five people made detailed plans to attack last Sunday's UFC event on the White House lawn using drones and snipers. But the plot was uncovered when a concerned mother called police. Investigators allege the plot involved detonating drones with explosives over the White House, causing the crowd to scramble, and then shooting into that crowd as people fled. Thousands were in attendance on Sunday, including top Trump administration officials and Republican lawmakers. Secret Service Deputy Director Matt Quinn.
3: I'd say it was unique due to the numbers involved, the level of planning involved. Thankfully, our Advanced Threat Interdiction Unit got on top of it very early.
25: The FBI says they learned of the plot 4 days before the event after the mother of one of those charged called local police in Ohio. She said her son, 19-year-old Tyson Proper, had been communicating online with a group that was described in court documents as expressing grievances over government corruption and the handling of the Jeffrey Epstein files. By the way, make sure to check out a podcast of today's show full of stories you won't hear this hour. On today's podcast, the colleges that now cost north of $100,000 a year and road rage in the middle of a Colorado interstate. 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

0: 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This is America's First News, This Morning with Gordon Deal.
1: Thanks for spending time with us. Republicans who have been raising alarms about the political costs of gas pump sticker shock are relieved the Iran war could be ending and hopeful prices will soon ease near pre-war levels. But Megan Messerly, White House reporter at Politico, says they're split on whether it's too little too late. Megan, what are you hearing?
2: I've been spending, you know, the last 24 or 48 hours talking to folks about, you know, how this Iran deal, you know, could sort of change the game for Republicans ahead of the midterms or not. And I'll say the high level from my reporting is that Republicans here are really divided on whether this is too little too late. Gas prices, of course, have been falling since a high they reached before Memorial Day. They're now hovering just a little above $4 a gallon. You know, all the conventional wisdom is that prices will continue to go down as the Strait of Hormuz reopens. But there's a lot of challenges ahead, right? There's a lot of policy levers that need to be pulled to actually get the Strait open. That includes, you know, demining it. It includes, you know, tankers actually picking up their oil shipments. It includes Middle Eastern countries literally restoring physically oil and gas fields that were hit by Iranian missiles. And so there's a lot of optimism among Republicans right now that this will start to translate into lower gas prices and that that will be helpful amid, you know, voters continued concerns about high prices heading into the midterms, but it is no guarantee.
1: Yeah. Explain kind of the voter perceptions of what they see as a sour economy, because here we go. Kids are going to be out of school soon, right? And generally speaking, voters don't pay attention during the summer, again, maybe till Labor Day.
2: Right. I mean, voters tune out. You know, the last memories for them heading into the summer will be of things being bad. And we have very, you know, short attention spans in the media ecosystem that we live in. And so I think the challenge here for Republicans is going to be really breaking through on voter sentiment here. This is a challenge that former President Joe Biden experienced when he was trying to make an argument to voters on the economy, saying, you know, look, here's all the numbers showing things are getting better. And yet voters did not feel it. And so that is what Republicans are now facing heading into the midterms. And it's worth saying they were facing this challenge before the war began, these affordability concerns, and Democrats were really pummeling Republicans on it. Now they're faced with the task of saying, you know, not only are we addressing all of the kitchen table issues that were a problem in January, but now we're, you know, working to bring these gas prices down. We're working to make you as voters feel better ahead of the midterm elections. But sometimes simply telling people the numbers that things are improving doesn't actually translate to voters just genuinely feeling better when they're going to the grocery store, going to the gas pump.
1: Yeah. We're speaking with Megan Messerly, White House reporter at Politico. The story is called Republicans Hopeful Iran Deal Could Stop the Pain at the Pump, but it may be too late. In your story, you referenced White House message discipline. What might that look or sound like?
2: You know, this has been a challenge and something that I've been talking to a lot of Republicans about in the coming months. You know, there was this thought that the president was going to be, you know, hitting the road weekly or near weekly to be talking about the economy, talking about the, you know, so-called big, beautiful bill that Republicans passed last year and their, you know, tax cuts and various tax relief measures. The challenge is the president, you know, he's known for giving these long and winding addresses. He's known for what he calls the weave, where, you know, he goes from one topic to another. And so Republicans here have said, you know, we understand this is just the president and how he talks, but it is a challenge when he goes to a rally to talk about, say, you know, the plight of farmers in Wisconsin, and then ends up going off on an unrelated topic. And so Republicans are saying we really need the president as much as possible to be really focusing here on the economy and what he's done to help everyday Americans and avoid as much of the other stuff as possible. Now, whether that can actually happen is going to be the big question.
1: Yeah. And that and I guess trying to turn the war into a win messaging wise.
2: Yeah. I mean, this is the huge challenge for the president is he has made this argument from the beginning that the war, you know, was necessary to ensure that, you know, Iran does not obtain a nuclear weapon. as of right now, what we know, you know, is in the text of this agreement that's been reached, you know, that is not a certainty, though obviously that is the U.S.'s goal now going into these, you know, 60 more days of talks with Iran. And so the difficulty for the White House is going to be, you know, selling to voters the idea that this, you know, as they've described it, short-term pain at the gas pump was worth it for sort of long-term security with Iran, especially when, you know, details are so scarce about, okay, what actually is Iran giving up? What is Iran agreeing to? And if Iran is agreeing to it, how is anyone going to hold them to account? This is the argument that the White House is going to have to make to voters.
1: Thanks, Megan. Megan Messerly, White House reporter at Politico. By the way, the national average for a gallon of gas this morning is 4.02. 20 minutes now after the hour on This Morning, America's First News. Here's Nicole Murray.
0: And now, the three big things you need to know. Number one.
3: Officials say details of the U.S.-Iran peace deal will be revealed to the public soon, as a permanent truce still awaits negotiations. President Trump said one part of the deal is Iran will not have a nuclear weapon.
4: Here's what it says. Iran will never have a nuclear weapon.

0: account, this is the argument that the White House is going to have to make to voters.
1: Thanks, Megan. Megan Messerly, White House reporter at Politico. By the way, the national average for a gallon of gas this morning is 4.02. 20 minutes now after the hour on This Morning, America's First News. Here's Nicole Murray.
2: And now, the three big things you need to know. Number one.
3: Officials say details of the U.S.-Iran peace deal will be revealed to the public soon, as a permanent truce still awaits negotiations. President Trump said one part of the deal is Iran will not have a nuclear weapon.
4: Great document. Here's what it says. Iran will never have a nuclear weapon. That's what it says. It won't have one to buy, to develop. They will not have a nuclear weapon. And I would say that's about 99.9% of what I wanted.
3: The Wall Street Journal reports the U.S. will allow Iran to begin selling oil and fuel upon signing.
2: Number two.
3: Congressman Mike Collins has won the Republican Senate runoff in Georgia, setting up a race with Democratic Senator John Ossoff this fall. Collins after the win.
5: I want to thank the people of Georgia for putting your trust in me. I mean, to those that voted for me, those that didn't, those that might not quite know me yet, I'm going to work every single day to earn your trust, your support, and your vote.
3: Meanwhile, healthcare executive Rick Jackson has defeated Trump-backed Lieutenant Governor Burt Jones in Georgia's GOP governor's primary.
2: Number three.
3: A suspect has been taken into custody in Philadelphia after a shooting inside a Wilmington, Delaware hospital left one person dead and another wounded. Police Chief Wilfredo Campos.
6: Police located two gunshot victims. One of those victims has tragically died from his injuries.
3: Police have only identified the suspect as a 23-year-old man. Six people have been injured, including three teenagers, in what officials are describing as a targeted acid attack in Jersey City, New Jersey. Police say a juvenile has been arrested in connection with the incident. More than 11,000 people in Washington are under evacuation orders after a wind-fueled wildfire broke out yesterday. Spokane County Fire District 9 Commissioner Brian Mather.
7: Wind-driven fires are very, very dangerous. They're dangerous to work in. They move very rapidly. We have a lot of fuel in that area. It's a very densely populated area.
3: Officials added the upriver fire has burned roughly 250 acres. A Consumer Reports investigation says that Uber and Lyft could be charging you much more than other passengers for the same journey at the exact same time.
1: What do we make of this?
3: Lyft is usually cheaper from what I see, okay. But there are times, like depending on the time of day that you order, that prices for the same trip have been different.
1: Man. Thank you, Nicole. 23 minutes now after the hour.
8: 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Now, seeing my grandson out on the water, it means everything to me. 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

0: Glad you're with us. Just about half of individuals 55 and older say they do not plan on using AI, but many of those who have embraced the technology say they've had positive personal results. Alessandro Melito, retirement reporter at MarketWatch, has a look at new data from the University of Phoenix. Alessandra, give us data.
1: Like you said, about half of individuals 55 and older are currently at least saying that they don't plan on using AI at work, while another about 30% said that they already do, and the rest say that they aren't yet, but they're intending to do so in the next 6 to 12 months. So you are seeing like there is adoption, but there is also still resistance.
0: Yeah. Does that mean they're being held back necessarily?
1: Not necessarily. I mean, in some situations, it's just the industry that they're in. You know, like you might find in certain workplaces that AI does make sense, like when you're drafting emails or looking for research for your reports or something like that. But then there are other industries where, say, you're a server at a restaurant. You don't necessarily need AI. Maybe the management for a restaurant does, but the server doesn't. So it really does depend a bit on the job itself.
0: Yeah. Are we saying at this point that older workers need to be somewhat proficient in AI so that they can remain employed?
1: So I spoke with the career coach about older workers and AI, and I loved what she said. She said that, you know, having AI is important, like having the skill set within AI is important, or being trained is important, because especially for older workers, they would have these new skill sets that everybody else is learning at the same time as them. But they also have the years, potentially the decades of experience that other people don't have. So it really does make them a force to be reckoned with. I just love that because it is true, having the best of both worlds. But yeah, I mean, if you are in a workplace setting where AI is being used in some way and you can see it, you know, even when you just do a simple Google search, how AI is like starting to answer your questions for you. It is very important to have like the basic understanding of it.
0: Yeah. We're speaking with Alessandra Melito, retirement reporter at MarketWatch. The story is called Nearly Half of Workers 55 and Older Don't Plan on Using AI in Their Jobs, How to Make It Work for You. All right. So what about if you want to learn? What can you do?
1: There are so many different ways nowadays. You could, of course, go back to school for that. And I'm not saying necessarily to get a degree in it, but there are adult learning classes that you could take at local community colleges or other universities. Libraries are also starting to offer classes. You could, of course, find your own books and research online. People even told the career coach that I spoke to that they're using social media like TikTok. I'm not sure how much you're learning about AI through TikTok, but it is to say that it is available pretty much everywhere you look online. And of course, there are other services like, you know, through LinkedIn, Coursera, or other online learning education websites that can help you find your classes and a potential skill set within AI that you might be interested in.
0: It's Alessandra Melito, retirement reporter at MarketWatch. 30 minutes now after the hour. On This Morning, America's First News.

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1: ABC News, I'm Brian Clark. The president this morning abruptly pausing his nomination for the next director of national intelligence and demanding that Congress instead pass both a voter ID bill and reauthorize a key intelligence program. New reports say the deal to end the war between the U.S. and Iran includes a provision that Iran will be able to sell its oil without restrictions as soon as the document is signed. That's expected Friday. It also calls for an immediate end to fighting in Lebanon between Israel and Hezbollah. We're learning more about the alleged plot to attack the UFC fight at the White House and its alleged leader, a 19-year-old from Ohio named Tyson Prosper.
2: They describe him as a ringleader, and they say that this group chat that he was a part of on Signal, that the members of it would often talk about anti-government sentiment, that they particularly outraged over the government's handling of the Jeffrey Epstein files.
1: It's ABC's Alex Mallon. The first tip was from Prosper's mother, who was concerned about gun purchases. This is ABC News.
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1: Thanks for spending time with us. Welcome into Wednesday, June 17th. Gordon Deal with Nicole Murray. Some of our top stories and headlines: at least five people charged in connection with a plot to attack the UFC event at the White House Sunday with drones. Trump says he'll delay the nomination of Jay Clayton as Director of National Intelligence to try to force action on his voter ID bill. No more free meals for economy passengers flying Hawaiian Airlines to the mainland U.S. Bloomberg says Apple is working on AirPods equipped with cameras. McDonald's bringing back fried apple pie. And Make-A-Wish Arizona delivers a World Cup dream for a kid with a severe heart condition. His story in about 20 minutes. You may have heard by now that Elon Musk is a trillionaire. That's obviously more money than anybody needs. But Rick Newman, founder of the Pinpoint Press, says even if the head of Tesla and SpaceX rubs you the wrong way, he has earned his money the right way. And that's by building better mousetraps, as he says. Rick, your take.
2: The starting point, I think, is, you know, there's a lot of unease about his new company. It's not a new company, it just went newly public. But SpaceX going public and making Elon Musk a trillionaire. He owns 46% of SpaceX. So when it has a valuation of around $2 trillion, that's $800 billion for him, plus what he owns in his other company, Tesla. That makes him a trillionaire. Musk is unpopular. I mean, his net approval rating is negative. That mainly happened when he went with President Trump last year and ran the Doge Commission that dismantled a lot of the federal bureaucracy. He's become kind of a right-wing political activist. So a lot of people don't like him. And they don't like the fact that because his company went public at such a high value and it's such a kind of an intriguing company that it's going to be included in a few index funds for investors earlier than it would otherwise be. So these indexes there too, the NASDAQ 100 and the Russell 2000, are basically easing their rules so this company can get in. And a lot of people don't like that. And they say, oh, the markets are just babying this guy. Well, I think if you know anything about his history as an entrepreneur, you really do have, whether you like him or not. And I personally don't like Elon Musk, but he has really come up with some innovations. I mean, I covered the auto industry when Tesla came on the scene. And he sort of blew away the most of the traditional car companies in a couple of different ways. One, he was not the first. Tesla's not the first car company that made electric cars. There were a lot of electric cars before Tesla. But what Elon Musk did is he made them fun, cool, and fast. Mm. And all the other automakers at the time made them fuels, you know, Econobox fuel sippers. I mean, think of the Toyota Prius as the example. I mean, you know, they were wheezy, they were slow, and the purpose was to, you know, see if you could get the equivalent of 60 miles per gallon. And Elon Musk said, hey, there's a lot of power in these batteries. I'm just going to make these cars go fast and make them look cool like the Tesla Roadster. And every other automaker started paying attention to Tesla. Another thing I'll just throw in here is Tesla is the company that came up with the over-the-air updates for the software in cars, which means and everybody's doing this now, which means your software in your car can get upgraded either by Wi-Fi or a cellular connection, and you don't need to go to a dealer to get the latest software. I mean, that's a great idea. Why didn't anybody think of it until Tesla?
1: We're speaking with Rick Newman, founder of the Pinpoint Press. His piece is called Why Elon Musk is a Trillionaire. Revisit his beginnings with PayPal, Rick.
2: So he was one of several investors in PayPal. That was his first venture where he made some money. They actually kicked him out of that company. So he had an ownership stake when eBay bought it. I think that was 2002. He was not helping run the company anymore, but he had some money. He got some money from that, and he used a lot. He used that money. It was a couple hundred million dollars, I think. So most people would say, hey, I'm set for life. I'm just going to retire. He didn't. He used some of that money to invest in Tesla, where he is now the CEO. And he used the rest of it to start up SpaceX. SpaceX, that company's actually been around for like 24 years, not getting much attention most of the time. But that's the company that just went public and now has $2 trillion valuation. And SpaceX is a remarkable company. I mean, they innovated this concept of a reusable rocket. Yeah. So you don't just throw the most expensive thing away after every space launch, you reuse it. And that has brought the price of space launch way down. I think SpaceX is now NASA's second largest contractor. They are, I believe, the world's largest space launch company. I mean, and they blew out of the water these established giants like Boeing and Lockheed Martin. I mean, that is doing real business, and that's complicated business. So these are real accomplishments.
1: Thanks, Rick. Rick Newman, founder of the Pinpoint Press. Meanwhile, SpaceX has overtaken Amazon to become the world's fifth most valuable company. Days after joining the NASDAQ, its share price has risen by more than 50%, leaving Musk's rocket company worth about $2.7 trillion compared to $2.66 trillion for Amazon. 20 minutes now in front of the hour on This Morning, America's First News. Coming up next, the 23-year-old driver in Florida who apparently is a slow learner.
3: The board recommends approving.
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0: Thanks for spending time with us. Welcome into Wednesday. It's time now for the Mic Drop with this morning's Mike Gavin.
1: Good morning. We have a couple of incidents of terribly planned getaways to talk about today. No judgment, but both of these stories come to us from Florida. Let's start in the Keys, where a man was arrested last week after attempting to flee police twice in 4 days. The Monroe County Sheriff's Office said the 23-year-old had been released from jail following a separate arrest involving a high-speed pursuit on U.S. 1, where he was allegedly clocked going 125 miles an hour. Later that day, a Ford SUV fled from the Florida Highway Patrol after being stopped for reckless driving. Yep, it was the same guy. Thankfully, no serious injuries were reported in either incident. Social media commenters noted how futile it is to try to flee police by car in the Florida Keys, with there essentially being only one road connecting the narrow chain of islands.
0: Yeah.
1: It's just US 1 and that's it.
0: Yeah, you swerve like left or right, you might wind up in the water if you're not careful.
1: One. You just key on, and you're pretty much done.
0: Jeez, have you been to the Florida Keys?
1: Yes, I did that drive one time. Yeah. I drove from Miami, to Key West, and back, and it was a lot of fun. I enjoyed that.
0: Key West boy,
1: vibe. I've been trying to get back ever since.
0: I was there 5 years ago, and I would suggest to this kid, like, just go to Key West and hang out on Duval Street, and just chill.
1: I mean,
0: we don't need to go 125 miles an hour. Apparently, like, twice in the same day.
1: I know. This goes so against the vibe of the Florida Keys, this whole situation. This guy needs to be relocated somewhere else.
0: Wait a second. Were you the radio personality they talked about who was at that clothing optional bar? Were you the one?
1: Oh,
0: are you not telling?
1: I mean, it could be me. It could be any one of a number of radio personalities who let loose when they go down there.
0: Interesting places in Key West.
1: Yes. And what's worse than speeding from the cops twice in 1 week? Speeding from the cops in a cop car with a dog in the back seat. For this, we take you to Jacksonville Beach, where police say a 63-year-old stole one of the department's canine patrol trucks from a secured lot with the police dog still inside. He had a lot of work to do for this, since the truck and the dog, as mentioned, were both inside of a secured lot. Thankfully, he was found and pulled over a short time later and taken into custody without incident. The canine, named Furyk, valued at $15,000, was unharmed.
0: Wow. That's quite he's 63 years old.
1: Yes.
0: This is quite the effort for a man of that age.
1: Yes. There were some reports that he was impaired. I don't know if that was sort of an old age impaired been enjoying himself that afternoon impaired. Uh-huh. I don't know what sort of impaired, but some sort of impairment was involved, not just something he decided to do, stone cold sober.
0: Man, secured lot. Takes the truck.
1: Yeah.
0: With the dog inside.
1: Yeah.
0: You have to recognize that there's a dog inside. Because what's his name? Furyk? Perhaps named after the golfer.
1: Yeah.
0: Is not sitting quietly when somebody other than his handler gets in the car, I would presume.
1: You presume the dog makes its presence known when somebody, a stranger, gets in the car.
0: Oh, my goodness.
1: Yikes.
0: Thank you, Mike. It's 13 minutes now in front of the hour on This Morning, America's First News.
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1: Thanks for being with us. By the way, it's Wednesday, which means it's time for another episode of our video series called When the Mic is Off. Posting today, is it emasculating for men to ride shotgun while their wives or girlfriends drive? Mike and I discuss it on Instagram, TikTok, Facebook, and X. Just do a search for This Morning with Gordon Deal. Travelers are increasingly opting for dead zoning trips. These are vacations without cell service or Wi-Fi to unwind or escape work pressures. A survey by G Adventures found 58% of travelers use internet-free trips to relax and de-stress. In 2024, Americans spent an average of 4.5 hours per day on their phones, a 52% spike from 2022. The philosophy behind dead zoning is that the lack of service forces people to be present. G Adventure says some of the top destinations for trying a digital detox include Ecuador in the Amazon rainforest, where you'd stay with a host family. Northern Thailand, where you trek into the mountains to visit remote villages and then explore deep caves on a bamboo raft. And then Southern Africa, where you camp for 2 weeks in the deserts of Namibia. 8 minutes now in front of the hour on This Morning. Once again, here's Nicole Murray.
0: And now, the three big things you need to know. Number one.
2: Details regarding the U.S.-Iran peace deal have begun to emerge, with President Trump saying it will not allow Tehran to have a nuclear weapon. The Wall Street Journal also reports that Iran will be allowed to sell oil and fuel upon signing. Senate Minority Leader Chuck Schumer calling on the Trump administration for complete transparency.
3: Americans need to know how and when this war will truly end. They need to know what's the deal on the Strait of Hormuz, which has caused gas prices to go through the roof.
2: Iran's foreign minister said the peace agreement also requires Israeli forces to leave Lebanon.
0: Number two.
2: Authorities have charged at least 5 people after a 19-year-old Ohio man told investigators last week that he and others planned to attack the White House while it hosted UFC matches over the weekend. Secret Service Deputy Director Matt Quinn.
4: This is still an active ongoing investigation. Just because we're done with Freedom 250 or that particular event doesn't mean we're going to stop. There are still suspects at large, and we're going to work it until everyone's been identified.
2: Officials say the mother of Tyson Proper called police over concerns about his stockpile of guns and online chatter.
0: Number three.
2: Federal prosecutors have announced charges against 15 people in Minneapolis they allege were conspiring to impede or injure federal officers during the Trump administration's immigration enforcement operation earlier this year. U.S. Attorney Daniel Rosen announcing the charges.
5: Conspiracy to impede or injure a federal officer. Solicitation to commit a crime of violence, interstate threats, interstate stalking, assault on a federal officer, and destruction of government property.
2: In other news, a Mississippi family is demanding answers after a 1-year-old was killed when police responded to a shoplifting call at a Senatobia Walmart fired at their vehicle. Mississippi Department of Public Safety Commissioner Sean Tindell.
6: I would ask that the public maintain patience as much as possible. And I know this is a very frustrating time, but maintain patience as this process is done.
2: The 1-year-old has been identified as Cohen Wiley. President Trump says he is delaying Jay Clayton's nomination to lead the U.S. intelligence community in a bid to force Congress to act on a voter ID bill that currently lacks enough support for passage. A new University of Oxford study that says taking laxatives can help with memory and even attention span problems.
1: What?
2: Yeah. Kind of wild, right?
1: I'm not sure I need to pay attention that much. 6 minutes now in front of the hour. 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

Thanks for being with us. A 12-year-old boy will take his first flight and watch his first World Cup match next week thanks to Make-A-Wish Arizona. Andres Lopez Pacheco will fly to MetLife Stadium in New Jersey to watch Panama and England. AZFamily.com says Andres has battled a complex congenital heart condition and has undergone 4 open-heart surgeries. While he cannot play soccer competitively, he said the sport helps him stay strong and inspired. The wish was granted during a celebration in Scottsdale. During the celebration, Andres received World Cup-themed gifts and custom jerseys from Make-A-Wish and Phoenix Rising FC. His dream became the organization's 9,000th granted wish, by the way. Andres said his favorite teams are Portugal and Mexico, but he predicted England will win next week's match against Panama. That'll do it for this hour. For Nicole Murray and Mike Gavin, I'm Gordon Deal. Thanks for listening to This Morning, America's First News.

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4: From ABC News, I'm Brian Clark. President Trump continues to express optimism about the agreement to end the war with Iran. He told reporters in France it will mean good things for oil prices.
5: With the settlement where you're not going to have a nuclear weapon and then we bring them down on top of that, and I think oil prices might get lower than where they were before the war.
4: But the exact details of the agreement are still largely a mystery. So Senate Minority Leader Chuck Schumer said that lawmakers need to be filled in.
6: I am calling on Donald Trump to hold a classified Gang of Eight meeting to disclose this so-called MOU, this memo of understanding.
4: Could be a challenging day for Senate Republicans after President Trump announced that he is going to delay Jay Clayton's nomination to serve as Director of National Intelligence. That means Acting Chief Bill Pulte is going to remain in place. Republicans and Democrats have objected to Pulte's lack of national security background. The man President Trump endorsed for the Republican Senate race in Georgia prevailed in Tuesday's primary. Congressman Mike Collins will face John Ossoff in November, but Rick Jackson won the Republican gubernatorial primary. The billionaire did not have the backing of President Trump or Governor Brian Kemp, but said afterwards,
7: "This campaign was never about me. It was always been about the people of Georgia, especially those who feel unheard by the powerful. Tonight belongs to you."
4: Lionel Messi scored a hat trick in Argentina's 3-0 win over Algeria in Kansas City. It pushed Messi into a tie for the all-time World Cup goals record. Communities across the country are experiencing the World Cup. That includes Lawrence, Kansas, which serves as Algeria's home base. And local artist Stan Hurd constructed a large flag.
8: "We are so excited about just being a small footnote to this larger story of how FIFA and the World Cup, it's not about football. It's about cultures coming together.
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0: Quarter Two.
1: Healthcare executive Rick Jackson has defeated Trump-backed Lieutenant Governor Burt Jones in Georgia's GOP governor's primary. Jackson thanking his supporters.
2: This campaign was never about me. It has always been about the people of Georgia, especially those who feel unheard by the powerful. Tonight belongs to you.
1: Meanwhile, Congressman Mike Collins has won the Republican Senate runoff in Georgia, setting up a race with Democratic Senator John Ossoff this fall.
0: Number three.
1: A suspect has been taken into custody in Philadelphia after a shooting inside a Wilmington, Delaware hospital left one person dead and another wounded. Police Chief Wilfredo Campos.
3: Regardless of what the motive is in this incident might have been, there is never an excuse for violence, and there is never an excuse for gun violence. Our investigators will be working tirelessly to apprehend the suspect and ensure they are brought to justice.
1: Police have only identified the suspect as a 23-year-old man. A Mississippi family is demanding answers after a one-year-old was killed when police responded to a shoplifting call at a Senatobia Walmart, fired at their vehicle. Mississippi Department of Public Safety Commissioner Sean Tindall.
4: To make no mistake, this is a very tragic situation. I want the public to be assured that the Mississippi Bureau of Investigation will conduct its independent investigation.
1: The one-year-old has been identified as Cohen Wiley. Officials say the fire that destroyed the Medline Industries warehouse in California is now approximately 85% contained. Tracy Fire Deputy Chief Brian Bagley.
5: The demolition team is working diligently, very slowly and methodically to make sure that they're knocking down walls so firefighters can continue to advance hose lines inside the facility where it's safe to do so, to put out those stubborn nuisance hot fires or hot spots.
1: The fire began on June 11th. CNBC reports that 61% of singles will not travel more than 30 minutes for a first date.
6: Mm. You?
1: Oh, yeah. No, absolutely not. How do you know if it's worth it? You're going to drive an hour and then the date might be terrible?
6: Well, I miss the dating, right? Don't we have to roll the dice sometimes?
1: I make them come to me if I'm being totally honest.
6: Okay, thank you, Princess. 23 minutes now after the hour.
7: Man, I love this place. I've been surfing here since I was a kid. Now, seeing my grandson out on the water, it means everything to me. 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

0: Thanks for joining us for the next academic year. 16 colleges and universities, including the University of Southern Cal, Colgate, Washington University, and Fordham, have a sticker price of more than $100,000 a year. CNBC got an exclusive look at the data from the Princeton Review. Here's personal finance reporter Jessica Dickler. Jess, what are we learning?
1: It's a little bit of a complicated picture, but we have been watching college costs just go up and up and up year after year, outpacing inflation, outpacing other household costs, and that makes it a lot harder for students and their families to think about this massive expense that many people are about to take on. Over the last few years, some schools started reaching that six-figure mark, which is just kind of an important just mental threshold when you think about college costs. But this year, this upcoming academic year, we found 16 schools cross the $100,000 mark. And that's just 1 year of attendance. And those are big name schools like Duke, Georgetown, NYU, University of Chicago. I mean, the list goes on, but they have a massive sticker price.
0: And how did we get here? Because I'm thinking, right, enrollment's not growing as fast as it was. There's lots of questions about the return on investment for a four-year degree. I think trade school enrollment is up, yet tuitions at some of these schools keep going up.
1: Yeah, I mean, it's interesting because we have what some experts call a high tuition, high aid situation, which is that these schools charge a lot of money, but they also very heavily discount. And that means they're offering a lot of scholarships and grant money to kind of court students who are pushing back against these extreme prices. We are seeing a lot of students look to community college and public schools because it's more affordable. It makes more economic sense. So some of these very expensive schools are saying, well, come here and we'll give you a huge amount of aid, which helps bring the cost significantly down. So it is a little complicated for those college applicants because, you know, what they see at the outset is not really what they will ultimately pay. But you also don't know that from the start. A lot of these kids, or not really kids, but these college applicants, they have to apply, then find out what their financial aid package is and ultimately what their final cost will be. So it doesn't really benefit the student very much.
0: Yeah. We're speaking with Jessica Dickler, personal finance reporter at CNBC. The story is called College Sticker Prices Top $100,000 at 16 Schools. That's per year, by the way. But many students pay significantly less. Some schools have actually gone tuition free, right? In kind of a bizarre twist.
1: Yeah, I mean, it sounds a little bit better than it is, but some of these very wealthy institutions, and I'm primarily talking about the Ivy League or Ivy Plus, they have the wherewithal, the financial standing to offer significant financial aid, and they want to bring in students from across the socioeconomic spectrum. So what some of these leading schools have done is say, you know, we will be ultimately tuition free, like you'll pay no tuition. If your family income is less than, say, $200,000, then they will waive tuition. They are trying to, you know, kind of level the playing field for those that can't pay.
0: Thanks, Jess. Jessica Dickler, personal finance reporter at CNBC. 30 minutes now after the hour on This Morning, America's First News.
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3: BC News, I'm Brian Clark. President Trump at the G7 in France this morning, again touting the tentative deal with Iran to end the war.
4: It's a very strong deal. Nobody knows what it is, but it's very strong. And most people seem to be very happy.
3: The president says if he's not happy with it, the U.S. would resume its attacks on Iran. Meanwhile, there are calls from lawmakers, especially Democrats, for the president to release more information about the agreement. The president also abruptly delayed the nomination of U.S. Attorney Jay Clayton to be the next director of national intelligence. He says Congress needs to reauthorize a key intelligence program and pass a voter ID bill. One person's dead, several more are hurt after a small private plane crashed in Laredo, Texas overnight. The Washington Post now says the bill for the White House ballrooms ballooned to $600 million, and about half of that will come from taxpayer funds, despite promises from the president that no taxpayer money would be spent. This is ABC News.
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0: Thanks for spending time with us. Welcome into Wednesday. It is time now for the Mic Drop with this morning's Mike Gavin.
1: Good morning. Well, we have some road rage and some breakfast rage to talk about this morning. Let's start on the road, where a pair of drivers in Colorado chose to behave very badly in a very bad spot, the middle of a busy interstate. The Wheat Ridge Police Department shared video on social media of the incident that unfolded smack dab in the middle of Interstate 70 while cars, trucks, and 18-wheelers whizzed by. Police said the drivers were brake-checking one another before stopping in the middle of traffic to have a confrontation. The two men wrestled with a door at one point. One of them punched through the back of a car window and then went to retrieve a tire iron from his trunk. Police said both drivers were eventually cited for disorderly conduct, calling their choice of confrontation location downright dangerous.
0: Center lane.
1: Yeah.
0: Of an interstate.
1: Didn't even get to the right lane even.
0: Yeah.
1: You know, no, right in the middle. This had to happen right here and right now.
0: If this was a bar, this would have been, hey, do you want to step outside?
1: Right.
0: Here, it was like, no, we'll go in the center lane.
1: Yeah.
0: Of Interstate 70.
1: Mm-hmm. Yeah, goodness. I mean, just watching those big trucks, you know, drive by. I know everybody slowed down, of course.
0: Yeah, but yeah.
1: Just watching those trucks go by, and their cars weren't even in the middle of the middle lane. They were kind of on the edge of one of the lanes. I felt like, and they're not even looking. Like, they're just getting out of the car, walking around the cars. You know, just not even caring about the traffic that's going by.
0: Well, when the one guy pulled the tire iron out of his trunk. That seemed to de-escalate things, oddly enough. Everything seemed to end at that point.
1: Yeah, it's like, all right, we're good. That was the guy who punched through the back of the other guy's, his back windshield. I couldn't believe that, that he so easily did that.
0: I agree. It shattered just seemingly so easily. I don't know if he broke his hand doing that or if anything like that happened, but... Well. That was one impressive punch.
1: His hand was still in good enough shape to pick up the tire iron and walk after the guy as he came back at him.
0: Also a good observation, Mike.
1: And certainly less confrontational, but no less head-shaking, the breakfast picture uploaded by one Waffle House customer to Reddit. The user said they asked for eggs and cheese, and while what they got was technically correct, the presentation was a little disappointing. The pic shows a plate with a flat serving of scrambled eggs and a single slice of unmelted American cheese sitting right on top. Thousands of commenters checked in, and many had jokes. Many wondered aloud what the problem was, as the plate did contain both eggs and cheese. Some said that this is typical of most Waffle House orders with cheese, while others were suspicious, with some implying that only problem customers would get this type of obviously low effort.
0: Ah, I was thinking the same thing.
1: Was
0: the person who ordered it kind of a jerk about it?
1: We don't know much about the context of sort of how this came about. But then there were other people.
0: Reddit, that's why.
1: Well, yes. But then there were other people that said that, you know, they've ordered things with cheese and this is kind of how it happens. It's a very low effort situation. I don't know. I haven't been to, maybe once or twice in my life, I've been to a Waffle House. We don't have them in this area. So, I don't have much to go on. But people did say that this actually could be a legitimate way that they serve eggs and cheese.
0: Okay. To be fair, I would say that the cheese was in the process of melting.
1: I mean,
0: it appeared to me on top of the eggs.
1: On the lukewarm eggs. Yeah, exactly.
0: 13 minutes now in front of the hour.
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1: Thanks for being with us. Travelers are increasingly opting for dead zoning trips, vacations without cell service or Wi-Fi to unwind, escape work pressure and such. Dead zoning refers to vacationing in remote locations that lack cell service or Wi-Fi. A survey by G Adventures found 58% of travelers use internet-free trips to relax and de-stress. The philosophy behind it is that the lack of service forces people to be present. G Adventures says some of the top destinations for trying a digital detox include Ecuador in the Amazon rainforest, where you'd stay with a host family. Northern Thailand, where you trek into the mountains to visit remote villages and explore deep caves on a bamboo raft. And Southern Africa, where you camp for 2 weeks in Namibia's desert. 8 minutes now in front of the hour on This Morning. Once again, here's Nicole Murray.
0: And now, the three big things you need to know. Number one.
2: Details regarding the U.S.-Iran peace deal have begun to emerge, with President Trump saying it will not allow Tehran to have a nuclear weapon. The Wall Street Journal also reports that Iran will be allowed to sell oil and fuel. Senate Minority Leader Chuck Schumer calling on the Trump administration for total transparency.
3: Most importantly, I'm calling on Trump to inform the American people on whatever his understanding with Iran involves. And he should do it immediately so we all know what the heck is going on.
2: Iran's foreign minister also says the peace agreement requires Israeli forces to leave Lebanon.
0: Number two.
2: Authorities have charged at least five people after a 19-year-old Ohio man told investigators last week that he and others planned to attack the White House while it hosted UFC matches over the weekend. Secret Service Deputy Director Matt Quinn.
4: I'd say it was unique due to the numbers involved, the level of planning involved. Thankfully, our Advanced Threat Interdiction Unit got on top of it very early.
2: Officials say the mother of Tyson Proper called police over concerns about his stockpile of guns and online chatter.
0: Number three.
2: Federal prosecutors have announced charges against 15 people in Minneapolis they allege were conspiring to impede or injure federal officers during the Trump administration's immigration enforcement operation earlier this year. U.S. Attorney Daniel Rosen.
5: Charging 15 defendants with conspiracy to impede or injure federal officers and other charges related to efforts of two Minneapolis-based Antifa groups that violently opposed the enforcement of federal law in our state.
2: In other news, Ohio Governor Mike DeWine said the state should abolish the death penalty.
6: I no longer believe the death penalty is a deterrent to murder. The moral justification I had for voting for the death penalty simply no longer exists.
2: The last time Ohio put an inmate to death was in 2018. President Trump said he is delaying Jay Clayton's nomination to lead the U.S. intelligence community in a bid to force Congress to act on a voter ID bill that currently lacks enough support for passage. Chick-fil-A is no longer the top-rated quick-service restaurant. The American Customer Satisfaction Index now has Jersey Mike's in the number one spot.
1: Yeah, I'll take the number four.
2: For Jersey Mike's?
1: I think that's the Italian one. It's got like a bunch of different meats on it.
2: Yeah, love Jersey Mike's.
1: Yeah, a little oil and vinegar on that.
2: Fresh, affordable.
1: All day. Thanks, Nicole. 6 minutes in front of the hour.
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0: joining us. A police detective in Western New York has gone far beyond the call of duty to retrieve a woman's stolen wedding ring in Leroy, New York. An elderly nursing home resident suffering from dementia had a wedding ring stolen from her hand. The theft was noticed by the victim's family. The Leroy Police Department says enter Caden Vangalio, who ultimately conquered months of dead-end investigations. The case eventually brought Buffalo, the nearest major city, where he went from pawn shop to pawn shop looking for the stolen ring himself and wound up finding it. He was able to secure both the ring and the bill of sale with the signature of the suspect, who's now charged with larceny for taking the victim's ring while working at that nursing home. Leroy Police says this may not be the crime of the century, but you cannot put a price on the sentimental value of a wedding ring. For Nicole Murray and Mike Gavin, I'm Gordon Deal. 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
5: Good morning. It's 5 o'clock. It's Wednesday here on Arizona's Morning News. In for Jim Sharp, I'm Peter Seymour.
6: And I'm LaDonna Harvey. We're learning more details of the proposed peace agreement with Iran. Colton Krolak is live in the news center with more.
7: Yeah, that's right. While the contents of the agreement have not been made available to the public, CNN has reportedly received a draft copy from a U.S. official. The document does not make any reference to what will happen to Iran's uranium stockpile, but it does allow Iran access to a $300 billion development fund to help rebuild if it meets certain nuclear commitments, a fund President Trump has denied.
8: We are not investing any money in Iran, by the way. Rumor got out there yesterday, was ridiculous. We have the right to go in someday and do, if I want to do something or somebody wants to do something, but we are not investing any money. We have no obligation to invest any money in Iran.
7: It remains unclear if this draft copy of the agreement will be the same as the final version that's scheduled to be signed on Friday. Live in the news center, Colton Krolak, KTAR News.
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9: 13 U.S. service members killed, and for what?
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6: Coming up on Arizona's Morning News, we will take a look at what happened to the latest surprise city council meeting over that ICE facility. First, though, let's take a look at the roads with John Roller. He's live in the Valley Chevy Dealers Traffic Center.
11: All right, LaDonna, going to start in the East Valley this morning. Heads up, if you're headed into town in the Gilbert area, we've got a crash on the westbound Loop 202 Santan Freeway. This is right in the construction zone just prior to Gilbert Road, and it is blocking right lanes. Lean to the left to get around that. That's going to cost you a few extra minutes as the 5 o'clock hour unfolds, and we also have a crash in the West Valley, westbound I-10, right near Dysart. This crash off to the left and off to the right. Heads up, stay in the middle lanes to get through that. And one other crash, 43rd Avenue and Lower Buckeye in Phoenix this morning. John Roller, KTAR News.
12: Another hot and breezy day ahead in the valley. Highs climb to 109 in Phoenix with afternoon gusts of 25 miles per hour. And yes, a slight chance for a storm or two still lingers. I'm ABC 15 meteorologist Jorge Torres.
5: Clear skies, 89 degrees in Tempe at 5:03.
4: Arizona Votes 2026.
6: Arizona voters will get to decide in November if they want to ban diversity, equity, and inclusion practices. Goldwater's Director of Education Policy, Matt Beinberg, tells KTAR it would end race-based admission practices and prevent DEI training and school courses.
13: We actually have a lawsuit right now at ASU where a professor, the faculty there were forced to take this discriminatory DEI training, and it had topics about critiquing whiteness and white fragility.
6: If passed, the DEI ban would become part of the state constitution. In a statement, the ACLU of Arizona says targeting specific viewpoints on race discrimination for censorship is a violation of the First Amendment.
5: Tonight at 6 p.m., four Republican gubernatorial candidates will debate in Scottsdale as they compete for the chance to replace Governor Katie Hobbs in the general election in November. U.S. Representatives Andy Biggs and David Schweikert, along with Arizona businessmen Scott Neely and Ken Maselli, will participate in the debate. You can watch it live right here on KTAR, or listen live on KTAR too, and on the KTAR website. And we'll have a live preview of the showdown at 6:14 this morning.
14: Utter lack of courage and lack of leadership that these individuals are showing.
6: Community organizers in Surprise are supporting a petition to effectively remove the city's government.
15: This in response to what Valley organizers like Jeremy Helfgott say is a failure by Surprise leaders to push back on the federal government's opening of an ICE detention facility in the city. He announced a petition that, if approved, would disincorporate the city and return it to Maricopa County.
14: It would start a process that is unprecedented in Arizona history, but that in this unprecedented moment is called for.
15: The county clerk for the Board of Supervisors confirmed they have received the petition. Its language will be reviewed before organizers can begin collecting their goal of 70,000 signatures. Ballin Overstoles, KTAR News.
6: And KTAR has reached out to the city.
16: That's all we're asking.
5: My apologies there. And the Surprise City Council's meeting last night did not have the Dysart ICE facility on the agenda. Residents still voice significant disappointment to city leaders for what they say is inaction against ICE imposing on the city. And the man named Taylor used his time to push for that proper recall of the entire council.
17: Recalling Mayor Sartor requires 7,100 signatures. That's a big number, but we have 173,000 residents. It's doable. Going after Vice Mayor Greenberg, 1,750 signatures. Mr. Haney, 1,700. Those are the numbers that will create a ballot measure to take these men away from this position.
5: The adjournment of the meeting marks a break for the city council until August 3rd.
6: The Arizona Court of Appeals is siding with Arizona Attorney General Chris Mays in ordering APS to drop a special surcharge on customers who have solar panels. They ruled that the fee was adopted without proper notice. AG Chris Mays says APS customers with solar panels were blindsided by the rate hike that the public was never told about. The charge was proposed by the Arizona Corporation Commission, not APS, and it wasn't disclosed in public notice of the utility's 2022 rate case, yet was still approved.
5: After 2 years and multiple investigations into hazing allegations at Liberty High School's wrestling program, Peoria police have announced they will not recommend charges in the case.
18: The investigation was regarding allegations from the 2024 to 2025 school year involving Liberty High School's wrestling program. Many of those allegations were sexual in nature. Wrestling head coach Eric Brenton was put on administrative leave in 2025 when the investigation was reopened, though an Arizona Republic report says he was reinstated this year. In a statement, the Peoria Police Department says despite their efforts, no disclosures were made during the investigation that would support moving forward with a criminal prosecution. They add the Maricopa County Attorney's Office are aware of Peoria's findings, and MCAO don't expect a submittal on the matter. Brandon King, KTAR News.
6: Coming up in just a few moments, newborn deaths are at the lowest they have ever been in the United States. We have that good news with ABC's Jim Ryan.
5: Right now, let's see if we've got good news on the freeways with John Roller live from the Valley Chevy Dealers Traffic Center.
11: Well, if you're in the East Valley and you start your day coming to westbound on the Santan Freeway, the 202, we've got a crash in the construction zone right near Gilbert Road. I'm taking a live look at this. Several cars involved and blocking the right lanes. Now, you're already squeezed down coming through the construction zone. So start to work your way to the left lanes to get through this. Few extra minutes on your commute. We'll keep an eye on that. Also have a crash in the West Valley, westbound I-10 right near Dysart Road, right near the off-ramp there. One crash is off to the left and a portion of the crash is off to the right, but that looks to be in the clearing stages. One surface street crash this morning, 43rd Avenue and Lower Buckeye. John Roller, KTAR News.
6: Weather-wise, we're looking at a 10% chance of rain today. Mostly sunny otherwise and a high of 110. Then tomorrow it's going to be 107, 107 Friday and 105 Saturday. Triple-digit heat, zero stress. 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
5: 5:12 here on Arizona's Morning News. And for Jim Sharp, I'm Peter Seymour, LaDonna Harvey next to me. And from the KTAR Business Center, the Paragon Space Development Corporation is cutting 77 jobs at its Tucson headquarters after terminating a contract for NASA's Lunar Gateway program. Our partners at the Phoenix Business Journal tell us, in addition to Arizona, Paragon also cutting 15 jobs in Denver and an unspecified number in Houston.
6: Checking the futures on Wall Street, the S&P 500, pretty much everything, very little changed. Traders are, of course, awaiting a Fed rate decision. We are down 15 on the Dow, up 1 on the S&P, and 116 on the NASDAQ. For more money news, just go to KTAR.com.
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5: Here's what you need to know right now. Leaked copies of an interim agreement say Iran will immediately take steps to reopen the Strait of Hormuz once a tentative deal with the U.S. to end the war is signed and will be allowed to sell its oil without restrictions. The accord is due to be formally signed in Switzerland on Friday.
6: Bureau of Land Management says 5% containment's been made on the Rock Canyon fire, which is burning in Coconino County. The fire's burned around 3,000 acres. The Dellenbaugh fire near the Grand Canyon has burned 724, but is at 0% containment.
5: FBI officials investigating that active plot to target the recent UFC fight event at the White House. They say they have 5 suspects arrested so far. They're facing charges ranging from conspiracy against the U.S., and to injure and kill federal officers, and to commit violence on White House grounds. All of our top stories just 15 minutes away. For more news, go to KTAR.com or the KTAR News app.
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11: All right, heads up in the East Valley. We've got a crash on the westbound Loop 202. This is the Santan Freeway right near Gilbert Road in the construction zone. Right lanes are blocked. Start to work your way to the left if you are coming to the downtown area. Lindsay Road is where you'll start to see the backup there. And again, it is in the construction zone, so it naturally squeezes you down without this crash. So a few extra minutes on your ride in. On the west side, started the morning off with a crash at the westbound 10 right near Dysart Road. And that crash just cleared away. All lanes are back open, and your slowdown is starting to improve. One surface street crash, 43rd Avenue and Lower Buckeye. John Roller, KTAR News.
5: Highs near 110 today with a 10% chance of rain. We'll see about that. And we'll be cooling off to 107 tomorrow. 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
6: So this is a very nice bit of good news. Never before has the infant mortality rate in the U.S. been so low. Preliminary data from the CDC finds there were slightly fewer than 5.4 infant deaths per 1,000 live births in 2025.
5: The decline was only fractions of a percentage point from 2024, but in hard numbers, it represented hundreds of lives continuing, being saved. ABC's Jim Ryan joins us now on Arizona's Morning News. So, Jim, what's driving these numbers?
1: Well, certainly advances in healthcare and medical advances that happen every day, Jim, are undoubtedly driving down these numbers. But a lot of it also has to do with public education and making sure that that families, young families, know about how to prevent a sudden infant death syndrome by laying their babies down properly at night to avoid SIDS. So that's helping. We saw a spike in 2022, unfortunately, and a lot of it had to do with RSV, that virus that was going around. Public awareness campaigns and new virus prevention efforts that happened the year after that may have helped to drive down the numbers now. So, yes, we are looking at this historically low infant mortality rate.
6: So, Jim, it's interesting because, number one, this is good news. We will always take that sure. kind of good news. But we are still behind Italy, Japan, Spain, and Sweden in infant mortality. Why?
1: Yeah. Way behind. And I suspect that public health officials from this country will be traveling to places like Japan and Italy to try to find out what's going right in those places. A lot of it may have to do with funding for public health, for research. But their infant mortality rates are about half what the one in the U.S. is, even though ours has hit the lowest ever. So some things are going right and a few things are going wrong. So, that'll be interesting to find out in the coming years. If conversations among the world's health experts do continue.
5: Oh, my apologies on that sounder there.
1: No problem.
5: Talking with ABC's Jim Ryan about the mortality rates among infants in the U.S. being the lowest ever in our history. And we did have a spike in it, though, in 2022, and perhaps we learned a few lessons from that. I mean, I think RSV cases were up at that time, and you mentioned SIDS a moment ago. Those cases were going up, so maybe we learned lessons from that?
1: Well, I think you're right. Yeah. And ensuring that more women had access to prenatal vaccination against RSV appears to be cutting into those numbers. It appears to be helping out with that. So, yeah, there are lessons learned with every kind of health crisis. COVID was a good example in how to handle a situation and then like Ebola or something new that pops up. So, yeah, that appears to be one of the lessons learned, Jim, in how to prevent those tragedies. We'll see what's learned now from this current decline in the numbers. Maybe apply that to next year and watch these numbers fall even farther.
6: That's ABC's Jim Ryan joining us here on Arizona's Morning News. I think, you know, we hear so much bad news. It feels like we're being inundated. And trust us, we're sitting in these chairs. We are inundated.
5: Yeah.
6: Always nice to hear some good news. And yet know that we still have so much to learn when infant mortality is so much lower in other countries. Mm-hmm. You know, what are they doing that we're not doing? It seems like that would be pretty easy to figure out.
5: Yeah, they just need to, as Jim was alluding to a moment ago, you know, our health officials just need to go to these countries and talk and find out and get more information and, you know, and see if there are other demographic issues that are driving their much lower rates, what we can learn from that. Can we improve our health care as a country, as a society? And I want to also mention that, you know, in 2023, the U.S. began recommending a lab-made antibody shot for infants and also a maternal RSV vaccine. So when women were pregnant, they were taking this, and that seemed to push numbers down too. But you know, we have a 5.4% rate, and, you know, other countries are half of that. So do the math, 2.7. And that means hundreds, even thousands of more lives being saved in other places around the world.
6: Yeah, I think I don't know if somebody could come up with a reason that you wouldn't want infant mortality to drop, but I can't think of one. So maybe we could learn a few lessons.
5: Let's take them for sure.
6: All right. Coming up in a few moments, if you saw some smoke near downtown, we'll tell you why.
5: And right now we're going to see with John Roller what the freeways look like live from the Valley Chevy Dealers Traffic Center.
11: Yeah, thank you, Peter. One spot in the East Valley, want to give you a heads up. This is slowing things down, and it's all due to a crash on the westbound Loop 202 Santan Freeway right near Gilbert Road. Of course, you're automatically squeezed down because of the construction through that area, but this crash is blocking the right lane still. So if you are coming in out by the Gateway Airport there, start to work your way to the left lanes. There is about a half mile of slow and go through that crash site. Once you're through there, you are good to go. The northbound 101 Price Freeway looking good right through the 60 up to the Red Mountain Freeway, and the westbound Red Mountain Freeway looking good as well. One surface street crash, 43rd Avenue and Lower Buckeye. 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
12: 525 here on Arizona's Morning News. Yes, where there was smoke, there was fire in downtown Phoenix yesterday.
13: Fire officials say about 100 firefighters battled the flames near 35th Avenue and Indian School Road. Crews upgraded the fire to a second alarm because of the intense heat and wind that blazed, threatening nearby businesses in the industrial park. One man who works next door describes the scary moments as the fire spread.
14: I did start getting nervous for that when the flames really started picking up, because I was actually back there when it really started getting going, because I could literally see their crane on fire. And first thing, I hope that guy got out of there, but he didn't.
13: Fortunately, no injuries reported. Fire department brought in a special rehab unit to keep crews cool and hydrated. Investigators are now working to figure out exactly how that fire sparked.
12: That's Faye Fredericks with our TV partners at ABC 15.
15: Coming up here on Arizona's Morning News, we've got a lot more on the way, and that includes more details of that deal with Iran.
12: Yeah, right now we want to bring you traffic live again, once again, with John Roller from the Valley Chevy Dealers Traffic Center.
16: All right, on the west side, the crash on the westbound I-10 right near Dyson Road, that is long since cleared away. So if you're headed out of the downtown area, westbound side of the 10, nothing to slow you down. Eastbound side, not looking bad at all from the 101 into downtown Phoenix. About 15 minutes on your ride in. It's the East Valley where we've got some slowing. We've got a crash in the Gilbert area.

0: Westbound Loop 202, Santan Freeway. This crash happened right near Gilbert Road. And, of course, the morning is starting to unfold, so you've got heavy slowing all the way back to Lindsay. Slow and go through the construction zone. Heads up, that'll cost you a few extra minutes. And a crash in town, 43rd Avenue and Lower Buckeye. John Roller, KTAR News.
1: All right, we have a 10% chance of rain today, and that means the humidity is going to be high. 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Otherwise, a high of 110, so it's going to be hot and muggy. 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
3: The Diamondbacks were shut out last night and in convincing fashion by the Angels. They clubbed two home runs and got seven quality innings out of Reed Detmers in a 7-0 win. Arizona will look to salvage the finale this afternoon at Chase Field. Eduardo Rodriguez will be on the mound. First pitch is at 12:40, and you can hear it over on Arizona Sports 98.7 FM. That's sports. I'm Mitch Fereldes, KTAR News.
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2: Good morning, 5:30 on Arizona's Morning News, and we have a better idea of what's in the deal with Iran and the U.S. and to end the war. In for Jim Sharp, I'm Peter Seymour.
1: And I'm LaDonna Harvey. That is our top story. We're getting a kind of a sneak peek at the Iran peace deal. Colton Krolak is live with more.
13: Yeah, well, we're still waiting to see the final deal scheduled to be signed on Friday. CNN has reportedly received a draft copy from a U.S. official. The 14-point memorandum of understanding will allow Iran to access a $300 billion redevelopment fund, provided the country meets certain nuclear agreements. While President Trump has not offered many details of the agreement itself, up to this point, he does believe the public will be happy with it.
14: With the settlement where you're not going to have a nuclear weapon and then we bring them down on top of that? And I think oil prices might get lower than where they were before the war.
13: Live in the news center, Colton Krolak, KTAR News.
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15: I think there's not much in the deal.
2: That's Congresswoman Yasemin Ansari talking about the Iranian war and how she doesn't think there's much in the proposed deal to end it. And she tells Outspoken with Bruce and Gatos, we need to cut our losses and end the war.
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2: Ansari calls President Trump incompetent over his decision to launch the war in Iran, despite U.S. intelligence saying the administration's goals were impossible to accomplish. The deal to end the war scheduled to be signed on Friday in Switzerland. President Trump was talking about it a little bit today in France. 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
16: Do you want to ban DEI practices in the state constitution? I'm Heidi Hommel.
17: The last surprise city council meeting before August, leading to public outcry over what they say is inaction over ICE and the federal government. I'm Brandon King.
1: Right now, let's check in with the Valley Chevy Dealers Traffic Center and Mr. John Roller.
0: All right, thank you, LaDonna. One crash in the East Valley, westbound Loop 202 Santan Freeway. This is right near Gilbert Road, smack dab in the middle of the construction, so you're automatically squeezed down lanes there. So work your way to the left. Right now, as you come through Val Vista, that's where the slowing will start for you. Gets a little heavier until you reach Gilbert Road. Once you're past Gilbert Road, you are good to go. If you need to make your way to the northbound 101 Price Freeway, looking very good right through the 60 to the 202s and the westbound 10 coming in through the Broadway curve over to the split south of Sky Harbor, also looking good. And one surface street crash, 43rd Avenue and Buckeye. 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
18: The heat and wind stick around in the valley today. Phoenix tops out at 109 with gusts up to 25 miles per hour this afternoon, and a stray storm is still possible. I'm ABC 15 meteorologist Jorge Torres.
2: Clear skies and 90 degrees right now in Glendale at 533.
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1: A November ballot initiative would ban race-based discrimination pertaining to diversity, equity, and inclusion practices.
16: State statute already bans race-based discrimination, while this goes after DEI training, courses, or admissions policies. Director of Education Policy for the Goldwater Institute, Matt Beinberg, says President Trump's executive order already bans DEI practices, but this would codify it in the state constitution.
19: This state constitutional amendment would say, again, doesn't matter who's in the White House or on the Supreme Court, Arizona is going to treat all Arizonans equally, regardless of skin color. Equality before the law. We are not going to offer preferential treatment because of your race.
16: The ACLU of Arizona said the state cannot adopt a policy or rule that punishes faculty, administrators, or students from expressing their beliefs or prohibits wide scopes of ideas from being debated at universities. Heidi Hommel, KTAR News.
2: At the last city council meeting for surprise before summer break, consequences of an ICE facility near a chemical plant were consistently mentioned.
17: Ariane Redding says the council hasn't been giving high expectations for resident safety. She specifically pointed to the Rinchem chemical plant's danger for residents and anyone detained in the planned ICE facility nearby.
20: They don't have a safety plan in place under current conditions. Well, they do have it for current conditions, but they don't have it in the case that there's a warehouse full of people right across the street who have no freedom of movement. They can't escape.
17: Towards the end of the meeting, Councilman Patrick Duffy proposing an idea.
21: We did a lot of talks about what happens if a battery storage facility blows up. Can we do one on if a catastrophic event does happen at that chemical facility? It's a good point.
17: Despite applause from many of the attendees, that report was not authorized before the council adjourned. Brandon King, KTAR News.
1: Tonight at 6 p.m., the four Republican gubernatorial candidates will debate in Scottsdale as they compete for the chance to replace Governor Katie Hobbs in the general election in November. Representatives Andy Biggs and David Schweikert, along with business people Scott Neely and Ken Micelli, will participate in the debate, which you can watch live right here on KTAR. We have it on the KTAR website as well. And keep it here on Arizona's Morning News for a live preview of the debate. That's coming up at 6:14 this morning.
2: The Arizona Office of Economic Opportunity is investing in training programs for healthcare workers as the state deals with a massive shortage.
3: Looking at the community colleges that are in rural areas, looking at a lot of allied health workers, including registered nurses.
2: Director Mary Foote says last week's 2026 Arizona Workforce Summit found the healthcare industry is driving job growth. And she adds Arizona's population is aging and growing too, which increases the need for more healthcare workers.
1: The Arizona Court of Appeals has sided with Arizona Attorney General Chris Mays in ordering APS to drop a special surcharge on customers who have solar panels.
4: They rule the fee was adopted without proper notice. AG Chris Mays says APS customers with solar panels were blindsided by a rate hike that the public was never told about. The charge was proposed by the Arizona Corporation Commission, not APS, nor was it disclosed in the public notice of the utility's 2022 rate case. Yet, this was approved anyway. Enrique Garcia, KTAR News.
2: After 2 years and multiple investigations into hazing allegations at Liberty High School's wrestling program, Peoria police will not recommend charges in the case. Police confirmed to KTAR that investigators made every effort to speak with people who may have had knowledge of or involvement in the reported incidents, which were reportedly sexual in nature, but they could not find probable cause for charges and are formally closing the investigation. Read more about this story and Peoria police's investigation at KTAR.com.
1: The 2026 Arizona Workforce Summit has discussed ways to help the state's workforce meet industry demand.
16: Arizona is projected to add more than 700,000 jobs by 2030 in advanced manufacturing, skilled trades, and healthcare. Director of the Arizona Office of Economic Opportunity, Mary Foote, tells KTAR, Arizona has done a great job bringing companies to the state and expanding companies already here. 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
3: We talked about a lot of different training opportunities, including, you know, what we can do to progress our advanced manufacturing workforce, support the healthcare sector, and address future challenges such as artificial intelligence.
16: Heidi Hommel, KTAR News.
2: What's a drone dog and how can it protect us? We'll have a live interview in just a few moments.
1: First, though, let's go live to the Valley Chevy Dealers Traffic Center with John Roller.
0: All right. Thank you very much. Most of the valley, summer light right now. There is one spot of slowing. It's in the East Valley. We've got a crash. Westbound Loop 202 Santan Freeway in the Gilbert area. This is right near Gilbert Road. Lean to the left. You're in the construction zone, and that is slowing things down as you come past Val Vista to make your way into downtown this morning. Once you're past Gilbert, clear sailing into the 101. And same thing for the westbound I-10. Eastbound I-10, not looking bad at all. Right now, about 15 minutes on your right in. And one surface street crash in the clearing stages, 43rd Avenue and Lower Buckeye. John Roller, KTAR News.
2: We're going to have highs near 110 today with a 10% chance of rain that I will not see until I believe it, or rather the other way around. 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
1: Good morning. It is 5:42. I'm LaDonna Harvey, along with Peter Seymour. He's in for Jim Sharp this week. From the KTAR Business Center, the ADOT has started a $613 million project to extend Loop 303 south in Goodyear, and it's expected to continue for about 4 years. Our partners at the Phoenix Business Journal say it'll extend the 303 from Van Buren to Maricopa County 85, and all funds came out of the Maricopa County Association of Governments Prop 400 sales tax.
2: Markets are mixed in futures trading. The Dow is down 35 points, but the S&P 500 is up 7.5, and the NASDAQ is up 185 points. For more money news, visit the Business Center at KTAR.com.
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1: At 5:43, this is what you need to know right now. The interim deal between the U.S. and Iran is supposed to usher in a two-month period to address the most divisive issues between the adversaries. Tehran's nuclear program, preventing Iran from attaining nukes, is a key reason that the president said he launched the war.
2: At Surprise's last city council meeting before summer break, the ICE facility near a chemical plant was repeatedly brought up by residents. It's a proposed facility, and despite the proposal from Councilman Patrick Duffy to authorize a report on the potential dangers of it, the council adjourned without saying anything else.
1: A Long Island architect who lived a secret life as the Gilgo Beach serial killer is being sentenced in the deaths of 8 women. Rex Hoyerman is facing life in prison, no parole. He admitted in April that he strangled them, dismembered some of them, and then dumped them on a desolate parkway. All of our top stories are just 15 minutes away. For more news, go to KTAR.com or the KTAR News app.
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0: All right, Peter, one crash in the East Valley still hanging around and still causing slowing. This is on the westbound Loop 202 Santan Freeway, right in the Gilbert area in the construction zone. Right lane still blocked, as they have been for most of the 5 o'clock hour this morning. Lean to the left. Your slowing starts at Val Vista as you come westbound through Arizona Avenue. The 101 not looking bad at all. If you need to head northbound through the 60 up to the 202 Red Mountain Freeway, you're flowing smoothly. And the westbound Red Mountain Freeway into the mini stack looking good. Another crash in the West Valley, 59th Avenue and Buckeye. Started the morning off with a crash at 43rd Avenue and Lower Buckeye. That's in the clearing stages. John Roller, KTAR News.
2: Highs near 110 today with a 10% chance of rain, cooling off to just 107 tomorrow. 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
1: Well, there's an old saying, if you're scared, get a dog. Easy peasy lemon squeezy. But now you can get one that doesn't actually make a mess that you have to clean up. I have pooper scoopers by the dozens at my house.
2: Oh, yeah. So you know all about that. And yes. Drone Dog, as it's called, Drone Dog, gets off the porch and patrols your property and can even bark. Kurt George is vice president of Acelon Robotics. He joins us now on Arizona's Morning News. Thank you so much, Rick. And you got to tell us what man's best friend 2.0 looks like. It has four legs and what else?
4: So four legs. It's got a camera that can see in the dark. It's got audio all the way around, sensors all the way around. It's the next level of kind of like a junkyard dog that really patrols the area for inspection and protection.
1: Listen, Kurt, I'm going to need one with lasers that come out of its eyes. Just putting in a personal request here. From what we've seen, it doesn't really have a head per se. So explain for those of us who haven't seen it, what it looks like and how does it sniff and search and do the dog things?
4: Sure. It's about the size of a dog. And like you said, you know, four legs, without a head and without a tail, but it definitely has sensors all the way around. So in the front, there's a very large camera that looks around and can rotate up to 180 degrees in every direction. So from far away, you say, well, that kind of looks like an animal that's coming up to me, can walk backwards, can walk forwards. And again, with 24/7 security, but sensors all the way around, it won't bump into things, but it also knows if things are about to bump into it. It's just a really cool robot on legs.
2: So it's like a Waymo dog, so to speak, or it's maybe even a little more trained than our Waymo cars.
4: A little bit more trained than your Waymo cars, but I'll tell you, a Waymo would definitely win in a game chicken with it.
2: Yes. Okay, fair enough. We don't want to see that game either, by the way. No. So we know it searches. Does it sniff? And by the way, who's Drone Dog's master? Who's holding the leash?
4: So Acelon Robotics, that's us, and we have operators kind of like a air traffic control center that's landing airplanes. We have a giant robotic security operations center that operates all the dogs all around the world. Some of them walk around on pre-programmed paths and say, look, check these five doors on this side of the building and check these windows on the other side of the building. But if someone that shouldn't be there is there, an operator can take over and actually steer and drive the dog to, if need be, chase, and again, wish we had the lasers to be able to go after them.
1: Wow. Incredible. How do you keep them out of the pub? I'm taking it that these dogs don't swim. So how do you keep
4: Absolutely
1: them out of the,
4: not.
1: How do you keep them out of the pool? How do you keep them out of other areas?
4: So basically, as I mentioned before, the dog can have a pre-programmed path. So if you're protecting, let's say you're on the ASU campus. So you're going to say, look, I want you to go from this building to that building, stay on the path, don't deviate, and this is how you're going to walk. And then it'll do exactly that. And again, if the operator needs to take over and say, look, oh, there's some commotion going on over there, drive over there. But no, absolutely, this is like, it would be like throwing a toaster in a hot tub if the drone dog went in a pool or anything like that. It's mechanical, it's electric. And electricity and water don't mix.
2: Can your operator speak through the dog?
4: Yes, you can. So it has two-way audio. We can hear everything that's going on. And then if the dog comes up on someone, they can say either pre-programmed messages, bark, and you can record the bark from any dog you wish, including your own dog if you want.
1: That is so cool.
2: Wow.
1: It's like a Ring camera on a Waymo with people.
2: Exactly.
1: with people.
2: And you don't have to feed it. And you don't have to clean up after it.
4: Don't have to feed it. And when you clean up after it, just use a magnet instead of a scooper and you'll get all the nuts and bolts.
1: All right. So just out of curiosity, how much is it to adopt this dog? It's not cheap, right?
4: It's not cheap. For purchasing it, it's cost prohibitive. It's the cost of several Waymos at that point. What we do is we offer it as a guard service for protection. It's about $30 an hour, comparable to a human.
2: Wow.
1: Huh.
2: Okay. So
1: $30 an hour. That's pretty. You know what? You can stick a Ring camera to my forehead. I'll go patrol ASU. No problem.
4: Absolutely.
2: Well, very good. Well, this is fascinating. Kurt George, vice president of Acelon Robotics, the founder of the drone dog that has its metal dog. It's got four legs, but no head. But instead of head, it's got sensors. It's got eyes, and it's attached to camera operators and others in a facility that'll help keep your facilities safe.
1: I think it's super cool. I love technology when I don't have to deal with it.
2: Precisely.
1: All right, thank you so much for joining us. Coming up in just a few moments, an admitted serial killer is learning his fate today.
2: Right now, we'll go to John Roller live from the Valley Chevy Dealers Traffic Center.
0: All right, one crash still slowing things down in the East Valley, westbound Loop 202, Santan Freeway. This crash right near Gilbert Road. Still, the right lanes are blocked. Lean to the left to get around that. Folks appear to be getting the word. It's flowing pretty smooth through this crash site. Once you're over to Gilbert Road, you are good to go and clear on in, whether you need to head to the westbound I-10 or the northbound 101. 59th Avenue, Buckeye, look for a crash there and a crash clearing 43rd Avenue and lower Buckeye. John Roller, KTAR News.
2: Highs near 110 today, and we'll be staying in the hundreds for the foreseeable future, and we'll have overnight lows right around 88 degrees, partly cloudy today with a slight chance of rain as well. Triple-digit heat, zero stress. 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
1: Good morning. It's 5:55 here on Arizona's Morning News. A serial killer faces justice today. Some of the families of Rex Hoyerman's 8 victims expected to appear in court, and some have waited decades for closure.
8: As part of a plea deal, a judge is expected to issue 3 life sentences without the possibility of parole for the murder of 3 women. Hoyerman faced an additional consecutive sentence of 100 years to life in prison for the killings of 4 other women. Now, he admitted to murdering an 8th woman, but he won't be prosecuted for that crime, but must cooperate with the FBI.
1: That's ABC's Phil Tate.
2: 5:56 now, time for another check on traffic. A quick one with John Roller, live from the Valley Chevy Dealers Traffic Center.
0: All right, let's get ready for 6 o'clock. Crash cleared. Westbound 202 Santan Freeway had the right lanes blocked near Gilbert Road. All clear. All lanes are back open. That backup should improve. And a crash at 59th Avenue and Buckeye. John Roller, KTAR News.
1: Mostly sunny, 110, and a 10% chance of rain today. 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
2: Coming up at 6 on Arizona's Morning News, what is in the president's deal with Iran? Nuclear weapons for sure.
1: Right now, it's Mitch Fereldis at the Parker & Sons Heating, Cooling, Plumbing, and Electrical Sports Desk.
9: In World Cup action last night, the previous champs of Argentina started off group play with a bang. Lionel Messi had his first ever World Cup hat trick as they defeated Algeria 3-0. In other notable action that took place yesterday, France defeated Senegal 3-1 behind 2 goals from Kylian Mbappe, while Erling Haaland scored twice for Norway in their 4-1 win over Iraq. And the Mercury look to get back in the win column tonight, hosting the Las Vegas Aces. Tip-off will be at 7. That's sports. I'm Mitch Fereldis, KTAR News.
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1: Good morning. It is 6 o'clock. I'm LaDonna Harvey, and more information on that deal with Iran.
2: And in for Jim Sharp, I'm Peter Seymour. It's our top story. These details are coming out of France from President Trump himself about this peace agreement with Iran. Colton Krolak live in the news center with more.
6: Well, the contents of the agreement have not been made available to the public. CNN has reportedly received a draft copy from a U.S. official. The document does not make any reference to what will happen to Iran's uranium stockpile, but it does allow Iran access to a $300 billion development fund to help rebuild if it meets certain nuclear commitments, a fund President Trump has denied.
11: We are not investing any money in Iran, by the way. Rumor got out there yesterday. It was ridiculous. We have the right to go in someday and do if I want to do something or somebody wants to do something, but we are not investing any money. We have no obligation to invest any money in Iran.
6: It remains unclear if this draft copy of the agreement will be the same one as the final version signed on Friday. Live in the news center, Colton Krolak, KTAR News.
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12: 13 U.S. service members killed, and for what?
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12: 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We're about to sign a deal, essentially, to agree to start talking.
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2: Coming up on Arizona's Morning News, a debate tonight that you don't want to miss and a preview of it. Plus,
14: activists in surprise are aiming to remove the city's government. I'm Ballin Overstoles.
2: Let's say good morning once again to John Roller, live from the Valley Chevy Dealers Traffic Center.
0: All right, hit the reset button on the westbound 202 Santan Freeway. Crash right near Gilbert Road has cleared away, and I'm taking a live look and traffic getting through just fine. Thank you very much. All the way over to the 101 Price Freeway. If you are headed northbound into Mesa this morning, looking very good on the northbound Price Freeway through Mesa, Tempe. And once you're to the westbound 202 Red Mountain Freeway, you look very good all the way to the mini stack. Excuse me. And we also have a crash 59th Avenue and Buckeye Road. John Roller, KTAR News.
26: Hot, breezy, and dry for most of the valley today. Look for a high of 109 in Phoenix with wind gusts up to 25 miles per hour this afternoon, and there's still a slim chance for a storm or two. I'm ABC 15 meteorologist Jorge Torres.
1: Right now in Chandler, it's 88 degrees at 6:03.
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2: Arizona voters will get to decide in November if they want to ban diversity, equity, and inclusion, DEI, practices. Goldwater's Director of Education Policy, Matt Beinberg, tells KTAR it would end race-based admission practices and prevent DEI training and school courses.
27: We actually have a lawsuit right now at ASU where a professor, the faculty there, were forced to take this discriminatory DEI training, and it had topics about critiquing whiteness and white fragility.
2: If passed, the DEI ban would become part of the state constitution. In a statement, the ACLU of Arizona says targeting specific viewpoints on race discrimination for censorship violates the First Amendment.
1: Tonight at 6 p.m., there are four Republican gubernatorial candidates who will debate in Scottsdale as they're competing for their chance to try to replace Governor Katie Hobbs in the general election in November. Representatives Andy Biggs and David Schweikert will join Scott Neely and Ken Maselli in the debate, and you can watch it live right here on KTAR on the KTAR website and the KTAR YouTube channel. You might be watching Arizona's Morning News on that right now. We're going to have a live preview about the showdown in just about 10 minutes.
5: then maybe this city doesn't deserve to have its own independent control.
2: The fight against an ICE detention center in the Valley taking a bold turn.
14: Community organizers in Surprise are now supporting a petition that would effectively remove the city's government and return that area back to the control of Maricopa County. Organizer Jeremy Helfgott says it's an unprecedented but necessary step due to lacking leadership from the city council.
5: It is an uphill climb. We know it's going to require a lot of work, but it is worth the effort to protect this community if its leaders won't protect it.
14: He and others argue the Surprise City Council have ignored resistance from community members who don't want the ICE facility to come there. The petition's language is being reviewed by the clerk for the County Board of Supervisors before it can move forward. Ballin Overstoles, KTAR News.
2: And KTAR has reached out to the City of Surprise for comment.
1: The Arizona Court of Appeals has sided with Arizona Attorney General Chris Mays and ordered APS to drop a special surcharge for customers who have solar panels. They ruled that the fee was adopted without special notice. AG Chris Mays said that people with solar panels were blindsided by a rate hike that the public was never told about. The charge was proposed by the Arizona Corporation Commission, not APS, and it was also not disclosed in the public notice of the utility's 2022 rate case. Somehow, though, it was approved anyway.
2: The 2026 Arizona Workforce Summit looked at if the state's workforce has the skills to meet the industry demand.
7: Arizona Office of Economic Opportunity Director Mary Foote explains, the state's workforce is growing, but it's also aging, which has increased the need for healthcare workers.
8: One of our biggest growth areas is actually in the healthcare workforce area. Healthcare workforce, you know, it continues to drive the job growth in Arizona.
7: She says the Office of Economic Opportunity is investing in rural community colleges to train more medical professionals like nursing assistants, lab technicians, and EMTs. Heidi Hommel, KTAR News.
1: Peoria police say they have dismissed the investigation into Liberty High School's wrestling team.
9: Many of the allegations focused on LHS's wrestling team during the 2024 to 2025 school year focused on instances of hazing, many of which were described as sexual in nature. In a statement, the Peoria Police Department say they conducted numerous interviews with investigators, making every effort to speak with individuals who may have had knowledge of or involvement in the reported incidents. That said, they say no probable cause for criminal charges was determined, and they've made their findings clear to the Maricopa County Attorney's Office. Brandon King, KTAR News.
1: Liberty High's coach for the wrestling team had been put on administrative leave back in 2025. The Arizona Republic report claims he was reinstated to the program this year.
2: In just a few moments, four Republicans are vying for the chance to replace Governor Katie Hobbs in November. We'll have a live preview of tonight's debate between the four of them in Scottsdale.
1: Right now, we go live to the Valley Chevy Dealers Traffic Center and John Roller.
0: All right, taking a look at the eastbound I-10 in the West Valley right now, right near Dysart Road, and the morning drive starting to unfold, and you've got some slow and go all the way up to the 101. Once you get to the Awafria Freeway, about 23 minutes on your ride into downtown Phoenix. On the east side, we did clear away the crash on the Santan Freeway. It was on the westbound side right near Gilbert Road. All lanes back open through the construction zone, so you're back to green conditions if you are coming over to the 101. And one surface street crash right near the 202 South Mountain Freeway. Busy intersection, 59th Avenue and Buckeye. Looks like the intersection right at the underpass there at the 202. Showing a little bit of slowing there. John Roller, KTAR News.
2: All right, we got a 10% chance of rain today. Light showers, if anything, and maybe you've seen a drop or two in your area. And we have highs near 110 degrees today, dropping to 107 tomorrow and Friday, back to 106 on Saturday. Mostly clear skies along the way, overnight lows in the upper 80s. Triple-digit heat, zero stress. 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
1: Good morning. It is 6:12 here on Arizona's Morning News. Good to have you with us. Two Sweet Cakes, a growing bakery and cafe brand, is opening a brand new location in what used to be the Paradise Valley Mall. 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You have to say croissant, or apparently the French get very offended.
2: I'll just take all the carbs. Thank you very much. They're delicious. On Wall Street, the future is trading. Dow is off 23 points. S&P 500 up 6.25. And the NASDAQ is up 169. For more money news, visit the Business Center at KTAR.com.
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1: At 6:13, this is what you need to know right now. Leaked copies of an interim agreement say Iran will immediately take steps to reopen the Strait of Hormuz once a tentative deal with the U.S. to end the war is signed, and it will be allowed to sell its oil without restrictions. The accord due to be formally signed in Switzerland Friday.
2: Peoria police will not recommend charges in the hazing allegations at Liberty High School's wrestling program, alleged to have been sexual in nature. Police confirmed to KTAR they are closing the investigation after finding no probable cause to charge any individuals. coaches or students.
1: The FBI investigating that plot to target the recent UFC fight event at the White House. Five suspects arrested so far, facing charges ranging from conspiracy against the United States, conspiracy to injure and kill federal officers, and conspiracy to commit violence on White House grounds. All of our top stories just 15 minutes away. For more news, go to KTAR.com or the KTAR News app.
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0: All right, back to green conditions in the East Valley. Cleared away the crash on the westbound 202 Santan Freeway right near Gilbert, and the westbound 60 looking very good right on through the 101 transition into the Broadway curve over to the split. Eastbound I-10 right now about 23 minutes from the 101 Awafria into 7th Street. Cactus southbound 17 down to the stack about 11 minutes on your right in. Back to summer life on the Valley Main Lines and one surface street crash. 59th Avenue in Buckeye. That is right near the 202 southbound freeway. That's a busy intersection. Heads up for a crash there. 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John Roller, KTAR News.
1: 10% chance of rain, sunny and 110 today. 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
2: Two congressmen, an entrepreneur in concrete, and a businessman with a Hollywood endorsement will share the stage tonight in Scottsdale, trying to prove to Arizona Republicans who will be the best man to take on Governor Katie Hobbs in November.
1: Political analyst and CEO of High Ground Inc., Chuck Coughlin, joins us now on Arizona's Morning News to talk about this debate tonight at 6, which you will hear right here on KTAR. Chuck, how will Biggs, Schweikert, Neely, and Maselli cut through each other's noise? It's hard to do, and especially with four.
3: Well, they'll all try to make a lot of noise, right? That will be the key thing here. I think we'll hear a lot from Mr. Biggs in contrasting his record with that of Governor Hobbs. I think that's the debate he wants to have. I think Mr. Schweikert on the other side will take a hammer and nail to Mr. Biggs in an attempt to overtake him in the primary. The other two gentlemen are on the fringe, and you know they'll add and take up time and maybe add some spice to the debate. But I think it will be up to Schweikert to make it a competitive debate between him and Biggs and to see if he can call into question some of Mr. Biggs' stuff. As I said, I think the host will also focus on, you know, the current dispute in Maricopa County with the board and the our election official and our recorder. Maybe they'll talk a little bit about surveillance technologies that are being debated at the legislature right now. It should be an interesting debate, though, and I think we'll all benefit from it.
2: David Schweikert has paid fines for violations while in Congress. Andy Biggs apparently voted no to subpoena the Epstein files. So how will the political establishment candidates get voters to look past all this?
3: Well, I think they'll focus on, I think David will end up focusing a lot on Biggs, as I suggested. And I think Mr. Biggs will focus a lot on Hobbs. I think that will be the telltale sign of the debate to try and make sure that he can contrast himself with Hobbs and spend his time doing that, although Biggs is going to make that difficult. You bring up the campaign finance challenges that Mr. Schweikert had. Mm-hmm. Those seem to be available to everybody these days, those kind of challenges. I've seen folks make quite a scene with Mr. Biggs on like his spousal rape opposition when he was in the legislature to spousal rape legislation. I wouldn't be surprised to see that come up again tonight. He seems to be wanting to defend himself all the time on that. So I think there'll be a lot of interesting topics and thematics that'll come out of this thing tonight.
1: Valley political analyst Chuck Coughlin is joining us here on Arizona's Morning News as we talk about the gubernatorial debate tonight here on KTAR. What is it, you know, when you take a look at the polling, who has the best chance to beat Katie Hobbs? And does that person actually have a chance of winning in the primary?
3: Well, let's think about, I think Mr. Biggs probably would consider himself the best opportunity because he creates the most amount of unity on the right. At least that's what our polling is telling us right now, that he'll be able to unify the Republican base to the largest extent possible. But, you know, we'll also look at unaffiliated voters in the general. The whole thing in the general election changes. The whole optics of the race change because you'll have a third party candidate in the race as well. You'll have probably Hugh Lytle, the independent candidate for governor, on the scene as well. He will certainly take up some oxygen in that space and begin to question, you know, where are we going? What is going on with the state right now? How is the state being governed? Are we doing enough to, you know, in a growing state for K through 12 education, for instance? Why don't we have the state land reform proposal, which expired 2 years ago and provides roughly $400 million a year? Why isn't that back on the ballot now? I think there'll be a lot of much broader ranging discussion in the general election. But as we know, a Republican primary constitutes about 20% of the Republican voters vote in a Republican primary. And so it's a very, a much narrower audience of the electorate, portion of the electorate than would constitute a general election. So tonight it's going to be about talking to those people and about unifying the base. And I think that's what Mr. Biggs's goal will try to do, is to make himself appear as the most credible opponent to the incumbent governor.
2: All righty. That's Valley political analyst Chuck Todd. Thank you for joining us here on Arizona's Morning News. 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And at 7 p.m., Becky Lynn and Joe Huizenga will break it all down for us. They'll give us the aftermath.
1: Coming up in just a few moments, World Cup action and a bit of a love story in Kansas City.
2: Any love story on the freeways right now, John Roller, live from the Valley Chevy Dealers Traffic Center?
0: Yeah, not too bad, Peter. We do have a DPS trooper with a vehicle.

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5: Good morning at 6:25 here on Arizona's Morning News. Lionel Messi back at the World Cup, leading Argentina past Algeria. But in Kansas, the visiting team won the local community's hearts.
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8: 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Yes.
5: That's ABC's Sophie Flay. By the way, Lionel Messi tied a record for the most goals in World Cup history and got a hat trick. Got three.
9: Three goals last night, and in his illustrious career in the World Cup, yeah. He's
5: an amazing player.
9: He's above the rest.
5: Yep.
9: Understatement there. John Roller live once again from the Valley Chevy Dealers Traffic Center.
10: All right, thank you, Peter. Eastbound I-10 coming in from the West Valley. That's our one main line starting to load up just a little bit. It's not too bad right now from the 101 into 7th Street, about 23 minutes on your right in. Southbound I-17 coming in from the North Valley. You've got a little bit of slowing right at Northern. That'll stay with you down to Indian School Road, and a little slow and go right through the stack there as you transition from the southbound 17 to the eastbound I-10. Surface streets not too bad. 7th Street south of Camelback, Watch for a crash there and a crash in the clearing stages on the west side, right next to the 202 South Mountain Freeway, 59th Avenue and Buckeye. 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
9: 10% chance of rain today with a high near

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2: The Diamondbacks were shut out last night and in convincing fashion by the Angels. They clubbed two home runs and got seven quality innings out of Reed Detmers in a 7-0 win. Arizona will look to salvage the finale this afternoon at Chase Field. Eduardo Rodriguez will be on the mound. First pitch is at 12:40, and you can hear it over on Arizona Sports 98.7 FM. That's sports. I'm Mitch Vareldis, KTAR News.
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0: It's 6:30. Is there going to be peace between the U.S. and Iran? In for Jim Sharp, I'm Peter Seymour.
1: I'm LaDonna Harvey. We're now getting at least a sneak peek at the Iran peace agreement. Colton Krolak is live with details.
9: Yeah, that's right. While we're still waiting to see the final deal scheduled to be signed on Friday, CNN has reportedly received a draft copy from a U.S. official. The 14-point memorandum of understanding will allow Iran to access a $300 billion redevelopment fund, provided the country meets certain nuclear commitments. While President Trump has not offered many details of the agreement up to this point, he does believe the public will be happy with it.
10: With the settlement where you're not going to have a nuclear weapon, and then we bring them down on top of that, and I think oil prices might get lower than where they were before the war.
9: Live in the news center, Colton Krolak, KTAR News.
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11: And I think our president knows very little about Iran.
0: That's Phoenix Congresswoman Yasemin Ansari talking to Outspoken with Bruce and Gatos on the war in Iran. And when asked about the prospective deal to end the war, scheduled to be signed by both sides on Friday, Ansari says she does not know specifics of the deal.
11: I think the deal is really to end the hostilities, to then have a conversation about the nuclear program.
0: And she says Americans and Iranians are worse off after the war. 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
12: A ballot initiative looks to ban race-based discrimination. I'm Heidi Hommel, and I'll explain what it does.
13: On Tuesday, surprise residents voicing disapproval for the city council's approach to the Dysart ice facility, one even calling for a full recall of the council. I'm Brandon King.
1: Right now, let's check in with John Roller. He's live in the Valley Chevy Dealers Traffic Center.
14: All right, rolling right along. Valley Main Line's looking pretty good. Eastbound I-10, very normal conditions. Spot is slowing at the end of the ramp there from the 101. Coming eastbound on the I-10 into downtown Phoenix, had an earlier stalled vehicle just up ahead right near 67th Avenue. That is cleared away. So about 24 minutes from the 101 into downtown Phoenix. We're seeing our normal slowing through the construction zone in the North Valley. Eastbound Loop 101 Alafria Freeway. Your slow and go starts at 67th Avenue over to 35th Avenue. Once you're to the North Stack, you are good to go. New crash coming in Goodyear this morning. McDowell and Pebble Creek Parkway, 7th Street south of Camelback. Watch for a crash there and a crash clearing 59th Avenue and Buckeye. 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
15: Another hot and breezy day ahead in the valley. Highs climb to 109 in Phoenix with afternoon gusts of 25 miles per hour. And yes, a slight chance for a storm or two still lingers. I'm ABC 15 meteorologist Jorge Torres.
0: 89 degrees in Gilbert at 633.
16: Please do something. That's all we're asking.
1: Many of the public comments at last night's city council focused on disappointment over the lack of action on the planned ice facility at Dysart and Thunderbird. It was the council's final meeting before a summer break.
13: Some residents, like Jeremy Peraza, focused their criticism squarely on Mayor Kevin Sarter.
17: Who is this fence riding helping, Kevin? Why are you squandering city resources and tax dollars for a concentration camp? Why aren't you building public housing, schools, hospitals, cooling centers, solar energy?
13: Others, like a man named Taylor, actively calling on surprise voters to support a potential ballot measure to remove the council's sitting members.
18: Recalls are safeguards for what we are facing today. It is time we act and we take the city back from these men who would sell it to the highest bidder without any regard for how we do.
13: Brandon King, KTAR News.
19: Arizona Votes 2026.
0: A November ballot initiative looks to ban race-based discrimination pertaining to diversity, equity, and inclusion practices.
20: State statute already bans race-based discrimination, while this goes after DEI training, courses, or admissions policies. Director of Education Policy for the Goldwater Institute, Matt Beinberg, says President Trump's executive order already bans DEI practices, but this would codify it in the state constitution.
21: This state constitutional amendment would say, again, doesn't matter who's in the White House or on the Supreme Court, Arizona is going to treat all Arizonans equally, regardless of skin color. Equality before the law. We're not going to offer preferential treatment because of your race.
20: The ACLU of Arizona said the state cannot adopt a policy or rule that punishes faculty, administrators, or students from expressing their beliefs or prohibits wide scopes of ideas from being debated at universities. Heidi Hommel, KTAR News.
1: Tonight at 6, you have the opportunity to hear from the four Republican candidates for governor as they debate in Scottsdale for the chance to replace Governor Katie Hobbs in the general election. Now, U.S. Representatives Andy Biggs and David Schweikert, along with businessmen Scott Neely and Ken Maselli, are participating in that debate. You can watch it live right here on KTAR, the KTAR website, and of course, the KTAR YouTube channel.
0: And by the way, face-off on Outspoken with Bruce and Gator. 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
1: Right.
0: The 2026 Arizona Workforce Summit brought together more than 400 policymakers, labor development experts, and education and training providers to help the state's workforce meet industry demand. Director of the Arizona Office of Economic Opportunity, Mary Foote, says they're working to invest in training programs to help get workers the skills they need.
22: You know, our office launched Build It AZ, which has provided more than $6 million for registered apprenticeship programs. Why we've invested in Ready Tech Go, an advanced manufacturing program in partnership with the community colleges.
0: Our state is projected to add more than 700,000 jobs by 2030.
1: The Arizona Court of Appeals is siding with Arizona Attorney General Chris Mays and ordering APS to drop a special surcharge on customers with solar panels.
23: They ruled the fee was adopted without proper notice. AG Chris Mays says APS customers with solar panels were blindsided by a rate hike that the public was never told about. The charge was proposed by the Arizona Corporation Commission, not APS, nor was it disclosed in the public notice of the utility's 2022 rate case. Yet, this was approved anyway. Enrique Garcia Garcia, KTAR News.
0: In just a few moments on Arizona's Morning News, no matter how hard you try to avoid it, you may still get caught up in a scam, but we'll tell you how to fight back in just a few moments.
1: First, though, let's go live to the Valley Chevy Dealers Traffic Center. Hopefully you're not duking it out on the roads.
14: Yeah, not too bad. We do have a little slow and go coming in on the eastbound I-10. Once again, I'm looking at Dysart Road, and it is slow and go as you come into downtown and face the sunshine on this Wednesday morning. Up ahead at the 101 transition, another tap of the brakes, and right now about 28 minutes from the 101 into downtown Phoenix. Surface streets get a little busier. We've got a new crash coming in 67th Avenue, Indian School Road. Goodyear, look for a collision, McDowell and Pebble Creek Parkway. 7th Street south of Camelback, a crash there as well. Traffic is brought to you by Amwa. From 10 Valley cities to millions of taps, delivering the water security Arizona communities depend on. John Roller, KTAR News.
0: A very slight chance of rain today across the valley with highs near 110, dropping to about 107 on Thursday and Friday as well. Overnight lows in the upper 80s. Triple digit heat, zero stress. 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
10: Good morning to you. It is 6:42 here on Arizona's Morning News from the KTAR Business Center. The Paragon Space Development Corporation cutting 77 jobs at its Tucson headquarters. It's terminated a contract for NASA's Lunar Gateway program. Our partners at the Phoenix Business Journal say in addition to Arizona, Paragon is cutting 15 jobs at the Denver office and an unspecified number at its Houston office.
11: Markets just opened a few minutes ago, and the Dow is up 57 points, S&P 500 up 8, and the NASDAQ is up 101. For more money news, visit the Business Center at KTAR.com.
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10: At 6:43, this is what you need to know right now. The interim deal between the U.S. and Iran is supposed to usher in a two-month period that will address the most divisive issue between the longtime adversaries, Tehran's nukes. Preventing Iran from attaining nukes is a key reason that the president said he launched the war in Iran.
11: At Surprise's last city council meeting before summer break, the ICE facility proposed near a chemical plant was repeatedly brought up by residents, despite a proposal from Councilman Patrick Duffy to authorize a report on the potential dangers. But the council adjourned without making any decision or further movement.
10: And Long Island architect who lived a secret life as a serial killer is being sentenced in the deaths of eight women. Rex Hoyerman is facing life imprisonment without the possibility of parole. He admitted he strangled them, dismembered some of them, and dumped them on a desolate parkway near Gilgo Beach. All of our top stories just 15 minutes away. For more news, go to KTAR.com or the KTAR News app.
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13: All right, watch for a crash with injuries. 67th Avenue Indian School Road, McDowell Road and Pebble Creek Parkway crash in Goodyear this morning. And we have a crash in the Uptown area, 7th Street south of Camelback. 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
10: It's going to be a little bit muggy and mostly sunny with a 10% chance of rain in the valley, a high of 110. 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
11: So many scams fly at us over the phone or on the internet, and one of them may smack us in our retirement accounts.
10: But the Arizona Corporation Commission says, you know, don't feel embarrassed. I mean, let's face it, it could happen to anyone. Mm-hmm. Instead, fight back, and the commission could be helping you out. Joining us now on Arizona's Morning News, Vice Chair Rachel Walden from the Corporation Commission. How is the Corporation Commission and its securities division helping scam victims?
0: Yeah, that's a great question. So people don't know that you can actually contact the commission and get help if you need to determine if an investment product is legitimate or not, or if your investment advisor is registered to work in Arizona. No matter where a company is headquartered, anybody that's doing an investment work in the state has to be registered with us. So calling in, or you can email the Corporation Commission. People don't realize, they only think we do utilities, but we are the entity that oversees investing in Arizona.
11: Interesting. And so, by the way, to report fraud, you can call 602-542-0662. Again, 602-542-0662, or you can email securitiesdiv, as in division, securitiesdiv@azcc.gov, and of course, go to the Corporation Commission's website. So how is the Corporation Commission winning back money for people who have been cheated?
0: So we have different divisions within the securities division at the commission. There's registration and compliance. Then we have the enforcement section, and that's where we have our attorneys and law enforcement that can go after fraudulent investments and try to get restitution for those who are harmed by it. And then we also have our investor education and outreach. So the division will go and do seminars. If you're actually interested in having our securities division come and present to your group, you can contact us with that phone number that you gave and work on having somebody come out. We can talk about red flags of investing, AI investment scams, you know, how to avoid getting harmed.
10: All right. Vice Chair Rachel Walden from the Arizona Corporation Commission is here with us on Arizona's Morning News. Let's talk about some of the top scams regarding investments and securities that are running through Arizona right now and how we can prevent either ourselves or maybe our loved ones from getting cheated.
0: Yeah. So the red flags are important to know before doing any investment. Some of the big ones we're seeing are in the AI universe. So there's a lot of opportunities that are sold to people online, on social media. If you've got somebody talking to you about an investment, if they want to move you into a private chat or go offline into encrypted messaging, those are big red flags because legitimate investments operate in the sunlight. And a lot of times when people get moved into these, you know, secret chat rooms or exclusive opportunities and they're talking to other investors, those investors aren't real people. They're AI people designed to look like real people and sell you on a product telling you that you're going to make a whole bunch of money on it. So some of the other red flags are guaranteed returns. There's no such thing as a guaranteed return. And in fact, that kind of advertising is illegal advertising. A lot of red flags are about pressuring people to act immediately. So, you know, we tell people that you need to pause. Don't jump on anything because legitimate investments don't have that ticking time clock on them. So pause, you know, do your research and verify. And part of that research could be contacting the commission. So, you know, no guaranteed profits, no secret chat rooms, you know, take the clock, ticking clock is a big red flag. A lot of them are things like having offshore accounts that are tax-free. There's no such thing as tax-free growth. You can delay paying taxes and investments, but you can't avoid them altogether. So that's a big red flag.
11: And then to report this information, fraudulent information, call 602-542-0662 or email securitiesdiv@azcc.gov. And by the way, when we do report, what information should we have ready to give to the commission?
0: Yeah, any contact information that you have, make sure that you give that to commission. If you've got text messages or voicemails, and in fact, we recommend for people, don't respond to numbers that you don't recognize or phone calls you don't recognize. Let those things go to voicemail because that's how a lot of scams actually start is in, you know, people just pick up the phone and, you know, I'm going to see who's calling me. It could be a scam on the other end. So make sure you report those to your telecommunication company as well so that they can track that and block those numbers. So anything you've gotten that you've received from the entity or the screenshots of stuff that you have online, make sure you have all of that that you can send in. And you can email information, too. The biggest thing we want is for people to understand they've got a report. So a lot of fraud is underreported. So there's, you know, billions of losses a year in the U.S. from fraud, but those are only the reported cases. So I think, you know, you said it at the beginning of your program, don't be embarrassed about calling in. There's a ton of fraud, but we can't stop it if it doesn't get reported.
10: Vice Chair of the Arizona Corporation Commission, Rachel Walden, joining us here on, you know, how you can try to get some of your money back if you've been scammed and how to report to the Corporation Commission if you've been scammed. It's securitiesdiv@azcc.gov. That's the email, or 602-542-0662.
11: Coming up in a few moments, an amazing rescue after a private jet crash in Texas.
10: Right now, though, a look at your roads live in the Valley Chevy Dealers Traffic Center.
13: All right, let's go to the west side. We've got a crash at 67th Avenue in McDowell with injuries. Heads up at that intersection. And not far from there, 55th Avenue in McDowell. Phoenix Fire responding to an apartment fire, so you may see some flashing lights in that area as well. 7th Street south of Camelback, we've got a crash there and a crash in Goodyear this morning on McDowell Road. That makes it three. Pebble Creek Parkway, look for a crash there as well. 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
10: Good morning. It is 6:55 here on Arizona's Morning News. One person died. Five others were hospitalized after a small private jet crash landed on a highway in South Texas overnight. Jim Ryan has the latest from Dallas-Fort Worth.
3: The seven-passenger jet operated by charter company NetJets had originated on the southern tip of Baja California and was en route to Austin. In Laredo, the police department's Joe Baeza says,
4: we received a radio call from our local airport tower indicating that they had an aircraft that was in trouble.
3: The plane hit a car as it crashed onto a Laredo highway. Passersby broke out the windows of the burning plane to rescue victims. One person died. Five are in the hospital. Jim Ryan, ABC News.
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13: All right, let's get ready for 7 o'clock. Main lines, pretty normal conditions both in the West Valley and the East Valley. 67th Avenue, Indian School Road. You've got a crash there and a crash at 7th Street south of Camelback and a crash at McDowell and Pebble Creek Parkway in Goodyear. John Roller, KTAR News.
10: 10% chance of rain, otherwise sunny and a high of 110 today, so it's going to be a little muggy. 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
11: Coming up at 7 a.m. on Arizona's Morning News, we have a few more details about the deal with Iran to stop the war between the U.S. and Iran, and President Trump expected to speak later this morning. We'll carry it live when he does.
10: Right now, it's Mitch Feraldis from the Parker & Sons Heating, Cooling, Plumbing, and Electrical Sports Desk.
5: In World Cup action last night, the previous champs of Argentina started off group play with a bang. Lionel Messi had his first ever World Cup hat-trick as they defeated Algeria 3-0. In other notable action that took place yesterday, France defeated Senegal 3-1 behind two goals from Kylian Mbappe, while Erling Haaland scored twice for Norway in their 4-1 win over Iraq. And the Mercury look to get back in the win column tonight, hosting the Las Vegas Aces. Tip-off will be at 7. That's sports. I'm Mitch Vareldis, KTAR News.
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10: Good morning. It is 7 o'clock. We're getting some details of the deal with Iran and waiting to hear from the president. I'm LaDonna Harvey.
11: And in for Jim Sharp, I'm Peter Seymour. It is our top story. We're trying to figure out if these details, this 14-point plan, will lead to peace with Iran. Colton Krolak live in the news center with more.
9: Yeah, well, the contents of the agreement have not been made available to the public. CNN has reportedly received a draft copy from a U.S. official. The document does not make any reference to what will happen to Iran's uranium stockpile, but it does allow Iran access to a $300 billion development fund to help rebuild if it meets certain nuclear commitments, a fund President Trump has denied.
12: We are not investing any money in Iran, by the way. Rumor got out there yesterday. It was ridiculous. We have the right to go in someday and do if I want to do something or if somebody wants to do something, but we are not investing any money. We have no obligation to invest any money in Iran.
9: It remains unclear if this draft copy of the agreement will be the same as the final version that's scheduled to be signed on Friday. Live in the news center, Colton Krolak, KTAR News.
10: And at about 7:30 this morning, we are expecting to hear from the president live from Switzerland, from the G7. He's expected to give a few more details of this peace deal. When it happens, we will bring it to you live here on KTAR.
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14: 13 U.S. service members killed, and for what?
10: Representative Yasemin Ansari, meanwhile, is very critical of the Trump administration over the war.
14: This war needs to end. 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
15: Arizona CD3 Representative Ansari tells Outspoken with Bruce and Gatos President Trump is naive for starting the war with Iran.
14: 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We're about to sign a deal, essentially, to agree to start talking.
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11: In just a few moments, DEI on the ballot in November in Arizona, and more fighting over the proposed ICE facility in Surprise, and a call to recall the entire city council and government. Let's check in now with John Roller, live from the Valley Chevy Dealers Traffic Center.
13: All right, let's talk ride times as we kick off the 7 o'clock drive into town. Very normal conditions on the eastbound I-10, about 23, 24 minutes on your ride in. Once again, taking a look at the eastbound 10 right at Dysart. It slows down for you there up to the 101, then moderate slowing into downtown Phoenix. East Valley, you are quiet. The westbound 60 looking very good right through the 101. And if you travel the 101 Price Freeway from the 60 up to the 202, clear sailing for you. We do have a crash 67th Avenue Indian School Road and a crash in Goodyear, McDowell and Pebble Creek Parkway. Crash in Uptown, clearing 7th Street just south of Camelback. John Roller, KTAR News.
16: The heat and wind stick around in the valley today. Phoenix tops out at 109 with gusts up to 25 miles per hour this afternoon, and a stray storm is still possible. I'm ABC 15 meteorologist Jorge Torres.
10: Right now it's 89 and sunny in Scottsdale at 7:03.
17: Utter lack of courage and lack of leadership that these individuals are showing.
11: Community organizers in Surprise are supporting a petition that would effectively remove the city's government.
18: This in response to what Valley organizers like Jeremy Helfgott say is a failure by Surprise leaders to push back on the federal government's opening of an ICE detention facility in the city. He announced a petition that, if approved, would disincorporate the city and return it to Maricopa County.
17: It would start a process that is unprecedented in Arizona history, but that in this unprecedented moment is called for.
18: The county clerk for the Board of Supervisors confirmed they have received the petition. Its language will be reviewed before organizers can begin collecting their goal of 70,000 signatures. Ballin Overstoles, KTAR News.
8: Arizona Votes 2026.
10: You will get to decide in November if you want to ban diversity, equity, and inclusion practices. Goldwater Institute Director of Education Policy Matt Beinberg tells KTAR it would end race-based admission practices and prevent DEI training and school courses.
19: We actually have a lawsuit right now at ASU where a professor
1: the faculty there were forced to take this discriminatory DEI training, and it had topics about critiquing whiteness and white fragility.
10: If passed, the ban on DEI would become part of the state constitution. In a statement, the ACLU of Arizona says targeting specific viewpoints on race discrimination for censorship is a violation of the First Amendment.
11: Tonight at 6 p.m., four Republican gubernatorial candidates will debate in Scottsdale, competing for the chance to replace Governor Katie Hobbs in the general election. U.S. Representatives Andy Biggs and David Schweikert and Arizona businessmen Scott Neely and Ken Maselli will participate in the debate. You can hear it here live at 6, watch it live on KTAir.com. And we'll also have a preview about the showdown in about 10 minutes.
10: After 2 years and multiple investigations into hazing allegations at Liberty High School's wrestling program, Peoria police say they will not recommend charges in the case.
2: The investigation was regarding allegations from the 2024 to 2025 school year involving Liberty High School's wrestling program. Many of those allegations were sexual in nature. Wrestling head coach Eric Brenton was put on administrative leave in 2025 when the investigation was reopened, though an Arizona Republic report says he was reinstated this year. In a statement, the Peoria Police Department says, despite their efforts, no disclosures were made during the investigation that would support moving forward with a criminal prosecution. They add the Maricopa County Attorney's Office are aware of Peoria's findings, and MCAO don't expect a submittal on the matter. Brandon King, KTAR News.
11: The Arizona Court of Appeals sides with the State Attorney General, Chris Mays, ordering APS to drop a special surcharge on customers with solar panels. They ruled the fee was adopted without proper notice. Chris Mays said that APS customers with solar panels were blindsided by a rate hike that the public was never told about. Charge was proposed by the Arizona Corporation Commission and not APS. It was not disclosed until the public notice of the utility's 2022 rate case, yet it was approved anyway.
27: KTAR, breaking news alert.
10: President Trump is at the G7 summit in Switzerland and is talking about the deal with Iran. Let's take it live.
4: उसके बाद हमारे संबंधों में एक नई गति आई है नई ऊर्जा आई है
11: We're waiting for President Trump to speak in just a few moments. He is speaking from France, actually, which is where the G summit is happening right now.
10: Right on the French Alps, Swiss Alps, right on a lake. It's very close.
11: Right.
10: But I was still wrong.
11: Yeah, no problem about that. And he's supposed to be disclosing details about this peace deal he's reached with Iran to stop the war between U.S. and Iran. It's a 14-point deal, according to CNN, and they've seen a draft of the report. We don't know if it's going to be signed on Friday in its entirety or in its exactness in Switzerland. Part of the deal we've heard, according to CNN, is that it would reopen the Strait of Hormuz in exchange for Iran again promising not to develop nuclear weapons.
10: Exactly.
11: But the other problem here, too, is that Iran wants Israel out of southern Lebanon because the Hezbollah, which is in Lebanon, and Iran are partners, and they want Israel out of southern Lebanon. They say they're going in for terrorist operations, but they still want Israel out. So that, and that's part of the deal as well. And otherwise, the deal would be compromised or even fall apart.
10: Now, the U.S. has also frozen significant assets of Iran's. And a point of contention there is, are those assets going to be freed up? Mm-hmm. Is money going to be invested in Iran by the U.S.? And at least one of those, the president has said, absolutely not. We are not investing in Iran. But as far as taking some of those frozen assets and giving them back to Iran, still waiting to see if that is going to be a sticking point. The bottom line is we have a framework for a deal. What we don't have is a solid deal. So this just extends the ceasefire for 60 days. And we do expect to hear from the president at 7:30.
11: And as soon as he does begin speaking, whether it's 7:30 before or after, we'll bring it to you live here on KTAR. Meanwhile, let's go check on the freeways now with John Roller live from the Valley Chevy Dealers Traffic Center.
13: All right. Not a bad ride in both in the West Valley and the East Valley. East Valley, you've got a real smooth ride into town. I'm taking a look at the westbound 60 right. right at the Broadway curve. You are clear on into the split, and the 202 is looking good as well. 67th Avenue, Indian School Road, you've got a crash there, and a crash in the clearing stages. 7th Street, just south of Camelback. 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
10: Sunny, muggy, and 110 today with a 10% chance of rain. 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
11: And the Face-Off will also cover the debate that's going to be happening tonight between the 4 gubernatorial candidates. You'll hear that live at 6 p.m. And from the KTAR Business Center, ADOT has begun its $613 million project to extend Loop 303 southward in Goodyear, expected to continue for about 4 years. Our partners at the Phoenix Business Journal tell us Project will extend Loop 303 from Van Buren Street to Maricopa County 85, that roadway. All funds came from the Maricopa Association of Governments Proposition 400 sales tax.
10: Oil has ticked a little higher, but it's still right around $77 a barrel, so nowhere near 80. That means the Dow is up about a half a percent, a little under a half a percent, 227. S&P up 10 and the NASDAQ up 42. A lot of stuff riding on the Fed rate decision as well. For more money news, visit the Business Center at KTAR.com.
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11: At 7:14, here's what you need to know right now. Leaked copies of an interim agreement say Iran will immediately take steps to reopen the Strait of Hormuz once a tentative deal with the U.S. to end the war is signed and will be allowed to sell its oil without restrictions in exchange to dropping its nuclear weapons program. The accord due to be formally signed in Switzerland on Friday.
10: Peoria police not recommending any charges in the hazing allegations at Liberty High School's wrestling program. Police confirmed to KTAR they are closing their latest investigation after finding no probable cause to charge anyone, coaches or students. All of our top stories are just 15 minutes away. For more news, go to KTAR.com or the KTAR News app.
11: A quick check of the roads with John Roller live from the Valley Chevy Dealers Traffic Center.
13: Ride times 24 minutes on the eastbound I-10 from the 101 into downtown Phoenix. Cactus down south on the 17 down to the stack. About 12 minutes on your ride in 51 looking very good from Shea Boulevard down to the mini stack. John Roller, KTAR News.
10: 10% chance of rain, mostly sunny otherwise, and a high of 110 today. 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
11: Two congressmen, an entrepreneur in concrete, and a businessman with a Hollywood endorsement will share the stage tonight in Scottsdale, trying to prove to Arizona Republicans who will be the best man to take on Governor Katie Hobbs in November.
10: Political analyst and CEO of High Ground Inc., Chuck Coughlin, joins us now on Arizona's Morning News to talk about this debate tonight at 6, which you will hear right here on KTAR. Chuck, how will Biggs, Schweikert, Neely, and Maselli cut through each other's noise? It's hard to do, and especially with four.
0: Well, they'll all try to make a lot of noise, right? That will be the key thing here. I think we'll hear a lot from Mr. Biggs in contrasting his record with that of Governor Hobbs. I think that's the debate he wants to have. I think Mr. Schweikert on the other side will take a hammer and nail to Mr. Biggs in an attempt to overtake him in the primary. The other two gentlemen are on the fringe, and you know they'll add and take up time and maybe add some spice to the debate. But I think it will be up to Schweikert to make it a competitive debate between him and Biggs and to see if he can call into question some of Mr. Biggs' stuff. As I said, I think the host will also focus on, you know, the current dispute in Maricopa County with the board and the our election official and our recorder. Maybe they'll talk a little bit about surveillance technologies that are being debated at the legislature right now. It should be an interesting debate, though, and I think we'll all benefit from it.
11: David Schweikert has paid fines for violations while in Congress. Andy Biggs apparently voted no to subpoena the Epstein files. So how will the political establishment candidates get voters to look past all this?
0: Well, I think they'll focus on, I think David will end up focusing a lot on Biggs, as I suggested. And I think Mr. Biggs will focus a lot on Hobbs. I think that will be the telltale sign of the debate to try and make sure that he can contrast himself with Hobbs and spend his time doing that, although Biggs is going to make that difficult. You bring up the campaign finance challenges that Mr. Schweikert had. Mm-hmm. Those seem to be available to everybody these days, those kind of challenges. I've seen folks make quite a scene with Mr. Biggs on like his spousal rape opposition when he was in the legislature to spousal rape legislation. I wouldn't be surprised to see that come up again tonight. He seems to be wanting to defend himself all the time on that. So I think there'll be a lot of interesting topics and thematics that'll come out of this thing tonight.
11: That is Chuck Coughlin. He is a political analyst from the Valley and, of course, the CEO of High Ground Consulting. He's talking about the debate tonight, which you can hear live at 6 p.m. on KTAR. You can also watch it live at KTAR.com. It's the gubernatorial debate between the four Republican candidates, Andy Biggs, as well as David Schweikert and Scott Neely. And also,
10: Ken Maselli.
11: Thank you. I was drawing a blank there. Be sure to catch that live on KTAR tonight at 6 p.m.
10: And don't forget the KTAR YouTube channel, too.
11: Yes, please.
10: We have it everywhere. It's everywhere.
11: We are everywhere.
10: If you miss it, it's your fault. Let's go to the roads live from the Valley Chevy Dealers Traffic Center. It's John Roller.
13: All right. Right now, taking a look at the westbound Loop 202 Santan Freeway. Earlier this morning, we had a crash on the westbound side of the Santan right near Gilbert Road. And right now, only moderate slowing coming through the construction there. Starting right at Lindsay over to about Arizona Avenue. Then you are good to go if you head north on the 101 Price Freeway. A little bit of slowing coming off the 60 there up to about Broadway. Then you are good to go into the Red Mountain transition. And westbound 202 coming out of the East Valley all the way up to the Mini Stack. You're looking very good. Surface streets right now are quiet as well. John Roller, KTAR News.
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7: Good morning. It is 7:24. I'm LaDonna Harvey. Peter Seymour is in for Jim Sharp today. And
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7: Arizona water agencies, including the Central Arizona Project, have taken a key step that could eventually allow us to buy desalinated water from Southern California.
9: We're facing a crisis on the Colorado River. The flow is way, way below any kind of average.
10: CAP, the Arizona Department of Water Resources, and the Nevada Water Authority have all signed a memorandum of understanding with a desalination plant in Carlsbad. CAP President Terry Goddard tells KTAR there are a lot of legal complications because there is no existing framework to move Colorado River water across state lines.
9: Payment is yet to be determined. Then Arizona entities would have the right to take part of the Colorado River allocation that would otherwise go to California.
10: Goddard explains desal may be a more realistic option 5 to 10 years down the road because it's pricey.
9: Let me emphasize that desal is very expensive. Desal is $3,000 to $3,500 an acre foot. Today, Arizona customers for the Central Arizona Project pay $300 an acre foot.
10: He adds the Bureau of Reclamation will have to sign off on the deal and may require additional state or federal legislation to make possible.
9: What San Diego is trying to do is to unload a loss on their desal program. So it's not necessarily the case that we have to compensate them for every dime.
10: Heidi Hommel, KTAR News.
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12: All right, main lines holding steady. I would call it summer light right now. Eastbound I-10, one tap of the brakes right at about 67th Avenue as you make your way into the downtown area, coming eastbound on the 10 through the 202, but then it levels out as you approach the stack into downtown Phoenix. Southbound I-17, not bad. A spot of slowing right at Dunlap, and it's not too bad there. It'll level out for you Once you get to about Camelback, you are good to go in through the Stackies Valley. You've been quiet for the most part this morning. Had one crash on the 202 westbound Santan at Gilbert Road. That's long since cleared away, and the surface streets right now are looking good. 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
1: We have a 10% chance of rain today. Otherwise, sunny, muggy, and 110. We're going to drop a little in temperature as we head toward the weekend. 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
2: In just moments on Arizona's Morning News at 7:30, we are awaiting a news conference from President Trump from France discussing a possible peace deal between the U.S. and Iran to end our war. 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
3: The Diamondbacks were shut out last night and in convincing fashion by the Angels. They clubbed two home runs and got seven quality innings out of Reed Detmers in a 7-0 win. Arizona will look to salvage the finale this afternoon at Chase Field. Eduardo Rodriguez will be on the mound. First pitch is at 12:40, and you can hear it over on Arizona Sports 98.7 FM. That's sports. I'm Mitch Fereldis. KTAR News. When you
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2: 7:30 here on Arizona's Morning News. It's getting a little bit brighter as far as what kind of a deal we might have between the U.S. and Iran to end the war. In for Jim Sharp, I'm Peter Seymour.
1: I'm LaDonna Harvey, and we're getting a sneak peek at that peace agreement and expecting to hear more from the president very soon. Colton Krolak is live with details.
13: See the final deal scheduled to be signed on Friday. CNN has reportedly received a draft copy from a U.S. official. The 14-point memorandum of understanding will allow Iran to access a $300 billion redevelopment fund, provided the country meets certain nuclear commitments. While President Trump has not offered many details of the agreement up to this point, he does believe the public will be happy with it.
14: With the settlement where you're not going to have a nuclear weapon and then we bring them down on top of that? And I think oil prices might get lower than where they were before the war.
13: Live in the news center, Colton Krolak, KTAR News.
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15: I think there's not much in the deal.
2: That's Representative Yasemin Ansari from Phoenix talking about the Iranian war. And she tells Outspoken with Bruce and Gatos that we need to just cut our losses and end this thing.
15: We have to be very clear that the war was catastrophic and everybody was left worse off.
2: Ansari calls President Trump incompetent over his decision to launch the war with Iran in the first place, despite U.S. intelligence saying the administration's goals were impossible to accomplish. The deal to end the war, scheduled to be signed on Friday in Switzerland. 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
1: Coming up on Arizona's Morning News, again, we are awaiting the news conference from the G7 summit from President Trump. When that happens, you will hear it live. Right now, let's go live to the Valley Chevy Dealers Traffic Center and John Roller.
16: All right, we've got a little slowing coming into town from the West Valley. Eastbound I-10 looks like we had a minor crash just prior to the stack there at 27th Avenue, and that's backing you up as you come into town. Getting a little slower, starting right at about 67th Avenue through the 202 transition. Southbound I-17, getting a little busier right now. A spot of slowing just as you come southbound on Peoria, and that stays with you all the way down to Indian School Road. Then you are good to go into the stack, and south of the stack, southbound I-17, you've got some slowing through the Durango curve over to 19th Avenue, and one crash on the board just now coming in Cave Creek and Larkspur. That's just north of Cactus. 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John Roller, KTAR News.
17: Hot, breezy, and dry for most of the valley today. Look for a high of 109 in Phoenix with wind gusts up to 25 miles per hour this afternoon, and there's still a slim chance for a storm or two. I'm ABC 15 meteorologist Jorge Torres.
2: 91 degrees at Phoenix Sky Harbor Airport at 7:33.
1: And good morning to you. Once again, we are awaiting the news conference from the G7 summit from President Trump. When that happens, we will bring it to you live. Until then,
12: Arizona Votes 2026.
1: A November ballot initiative looks like it will ban race-based discrimination pertaining to DEI practices.
18: State statute already bans race-based discrimination, while this goes after DEI training, courses, or admissions policies. Director of Education Policy for the Goldwater Institute, Matt Beinberg, says President Trump's executive order already bans DEI practices, but this would codify it in the state constitution.
19: This state constitutional amendment would say, again, doesn't matter who's in the White House or on the Supreme Court, Arizona is going to treat all Arizonans equally, regardless of skin color. Equality before the law. We are not going to offer preferential treatment because of your race.
18: The ACLU of Arizona said the state cannot adopt a policy or rule that punishes faculty, administrators, or students from expressing their beliefs or prohibits wide scopes of ideas from being debated at universities. Heidi Hommel, KTAR News.
2: At Surprise's last city council meeting before summer break, the consequences of an ICE facility proposed near a chemical plant were consistently talked about.
20: Ariane Redding says the council hasn't been giving high expectations for resident safety. She specifically pointed to the RinChem chemical plant's danger for residents and anyone detained in the planned ICE facility nearby.
21: They don't have a safety plan in place under current conditions. Well, they do have it for current conditions, but they don't have it in the case that there's a warehouse full of people right across the street who have no freedom of movement. They can't escape.
20: Towards the end of the meeting, Councilman Patrick Duffy proposing an idea.
22: We did a lot of talks about what happens if a battery storage facility blows up. Can we do one on if a catastrophic event does happen at that chemical facility? It's a good point.
20: Despite applause from many of the attendees, that report was not authorized before the council adjourned. Brandon King, KTAR News.
1: Tonight at 6 p.m., you have a chance to listen to the four Republican gubernatorial candidates as they debate in Scottsdale. They are all four competing against each other to try to replace Governor Katie Hobbs in the general election. U.S. Representatives Andy Biggs and David Schweikert, along with Scott Neely and Ken Maselli, both businessmen participating in the debate, which you can watch live right here on the KTAR website. And the face-off on Outspoken with Bruce and Gatos will have a preview of the showdown today at 5 p.m. But again, whenever that debate happens at 6, you can check it out at KTAR.com, on the news app, and on the KTAR YouTube channel.
2: The Arizona Office of Economic Opportunity is investing in training programs for healthcare workers as the state deals with a massive shortage.
23: Looking at the community colleges that are in rural areas, looking at a lot of allied health workers, including registered nurses.
2: Office of Economic Opportunity Director Mary Foote says that last week's 2026 Arizona Workforce Summit found the healthcare industry is driving job growth. She adds the Arizona population is aging and growing, of course, and that increases the need for more healthcare workers.
1: The Arizona Court of Appeals has sided with Arizona Attorney General Chris Mays, ordering APS to drop a special surcharge on customers with solar panels.
0: They rule the fee was adopted without proper notice. AG Chris Mays says APS customers with solar panels were blindsided by a rate hike that the public was never told about. The charge was proposed by the Arizona Corporation Commission, not APS, nor was it disclosed in the public notice of the utility's 2022 rate case. Yet, this was approved anyway. Enrique Garcia, KTAR News.
2: After 2 years and multiple investigations into hazing allegations at Liberty High School's wrestling program, Peoria police have announced they will not recommend charges in the case. Police confirmed to KTAR that investigators made every effort to speak with people who may have had knowledge or had involvement in the reported incidents, reportedly sexual in nature, but they could not find probable cause for charges. They're formally closing the investigation. More on the story at KTAR.com.
1: 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It could happen at any time. As soon as it does, we will be dipping into that for you right here on KTAR. And you can watch what's happening on the KTAR YouTube channel.
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16: All right, watch for a new crash in Scottsdale. This is going to be on Happy Valley Road, just east of Pima. Heads up for slowing from that earlier collision. Cave Creek and Larkspur. We've got a crash in the North Valley. That is just north of Cactus. And that's it for the Valley Surface Streets, Main Lines. We are Summer Light. 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
1: It's going to be hot and humid today with about a 10% chance of rain and a high of 110. We're going to be sunny tomorrow in 107 and dip to 105 by Saturday. 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
2: 7:42 here on Arizona's Morning News with LaDonna Harvey. I'm Peter Seymour in for Jim Sharp. And from the KTAR Business Center, two sweet cakes, two sweet T-double-O. A growing bakery and cafe brand is opening a brand new location in what used to be the Paradise Valley Mall. Our partners at the Phoenix Business Journal tell us the new store will have a menu that includes Roman-style pizza, which is basically rectangle-shaped pizza, baguette sandwiches, croissant donuts, and specialty cakes.
1: I didn't have pizza in Rome. I went to Naples for that.
2: Aha.
1: Sniff.
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1: Exactly. Taking a look at the latest numbers from Wall Street. We're really not doing a whole lot. I think everybody's just sort of waiting on the Fed and waiting to hear from the president, which we are as well. Dow is up 167 and S&P and NASDAQ are flat. For more money news, visit the Business Center at KTAR.com.
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2: Here's what you need to know right now. This interim deal between the U.S. and Iran is supposed to usher in a two-month period that would address the most divisive issue between the longtime adversaries, Tehran's nuclear program. Preventing Iran from attaining nuclear weapons is a key reason the president said he launched the war with Iran.
1: And we are waiting for the president to speak, to take questions as well from the G7 summit in France. That could happen at any time, and when it does, you will hear it live. Coverage right here on KTAR. At the last city council meeting in Surprise before the summer break, the ice facility near a chemical plant was repeatedly brought up by residents. Despite a proposal from Councilman Patrick Duffy to authorize a report on the potential danger, the council adjourned without making a decision.
2: And the Arizona Court of Appeals sides with Arizona Attorney General Chris Mays, ordering APS to drop a special surcharge on customers with solar panels. They ruled the fee was adopted without proper notice, and that fee was about $36 a year. All of our top stories just 30 minutes away. For more money news, go to KTAR.com or the KTAR News app.
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16: All right, not looking too bad. A little bit of slowing now starting to develop on the southbound 51, starting right at Northern, and that stays with you down to about Glendale. Then it picks up again at Indian School Road to the Mini Stack, but not too bad. About 13 minutes from Shea Boulevard down to the Mini Stack, northbound side of 51. Loading up just a little bit in the transition ramp to the eastbound 101 Pima Freeway in the North Valley. Rest of the Valley main lines, pretty summer light. Not bad at all this morning. Happy Valley Road east of Pima. We've got a crash in the Scottsdale area and also a crash on Cave Creek in Larkspur. That is just north of Cactus. John Roller, KTAR News.
1: 10% chance of rain today with sunny skies and a high of 110. So it's going to be hot and humid. Tomorrow's going to be sunny and 107. We'll drop to 105 by Saturday, which is probably going to feel good by Saturday. 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
2: So many scams fly at us over the phone or on the internet, and one of them may smack us in our retirement accounts.
1: But the Arizona Corporation Commission says, you know, don't feel embarrassed. I mean, let's face it, it could happen to anyone. Mm-hmm. Instead, fight back, and the commission could be helping you out. Joining us now on Arizona's Morning News, Vice Chair Rachel Walden from the Corporation Commission. How is the Corporation Commission and its securities division helping scam victims?
8: Yeah, that's a great question. So people don't know that you can actually contact the commission and get help if you need to determine if an investment product is legitimate or not, or if your investment advisor is registered to work in Arizona. No matter where a company is headquartered, anybody that's doing an investment work in the state has to be registered with us.
23: So calling in, or you can email the Corporation Commission. People don't realize, they only think we do utilities, but we are the person, the entity that oversees investing in Arizona.
2: Interesting. And so, by the way, to report fraud, you can call 602-542-0662. Again, 602-542-0662. Or you can email securitiesdiv, as in division, securitiesdiv@azcc.gov. And, of course, go to the Corporation Commission's website. So how is the Corporation Commission winning back money for people who have been cheated?
23: So we have different divisions within the securities division at the commission. There's registration and compliance. Then we have the enforcement section, and that's where we have our attorneys and law enforcement that can go after fraudulent investments and try to get restitution for those who are harmed by it. And then we also have our investor education and outreach. So the division will go and do seminars. If you're actually interested in having our securities division come and present to your group, you can contact us with that phone number that you gave and work on having somebody come out. We can talk about red flags of investing, AI investment scams, you know, how to avoid getting harmed.
1: All right. Vice Chair Rachel Walden from the Arizona Corporation Commission is here with us on Arizona's Morning News. Let's talk about some of the top scams regarding investments in securities that are running through Arizona right now and how we can prevent either ourselves or maybe our loved ones from getting cheated.
23: Yeah. So the red flags are important to know before doing any investment. Some of the big ones we're seeing are in the AI universe. So there's a lot of opportunities that are sold to people online, on social media. If you've got somebody talking to you about an investment, if they want to move you into a private chat or go offline into encrypted messaging, those are big red flags because legitimate investments operate in the sunlight.
2: And that is Rachel Walden. She is the vice chairwoman of the Arizona Corporation Commission, speaking on behalf of its securities division, which can help scam victims recover money that was taken from them, stolen from them, through investments, through securities, and so forth. But it all starts with them reporting the crimes to the Arizona Corporation Commission and the securities division. You can do that by calling 602-542-0662. Or emailing securitiesdiv@azcc.gov, or just go to their website, which is azcc.gov. KTAR News Time is 7:49.
1: Hey there, it's LaDonna, and I want to tell you that there is an easier way to buy a house while you're trying to sell a house. 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
16: All right.
2: From the Valley Chevy Dealers Traffic Center. Let's get that commercial in there.
16: Yeah, thank you very much, Peter. This about time of the morning, we always check the outer loop, the Loop 303 up by the TSMC plant there. Lots of construction and folks making their way over to the I-17. So from 43rd Avenue over to the 17, you've got a little bit of slowing in the far North Valley this morning. And a little further south, eastbound 101. Freeway freeway through the construction zone, you've got slow and go starting at 67th Avenue over to 35th Avenue and surface streets. Only a couple of crashes on the board. Happy Valley Road east of Pima and Scottsdale, and a crash in the North Valley, Cave Creek and Larkspur. That is just north of Cactus. 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John Roller, KTAR News.
2: It'll be a little muggy today, and that's because we have a 10% chance of rain, which brings us to a temperature of 110. No, it will not cool us off, and we'll have higher humidity, too. Triple-digit highs for the rest of the week and probably for the foreseeable future, too, and highs in the lows in the upper 80s overnight. We have triple-digit heat but zero stress. 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Mike Broomhead is here to preview the Mike Broomhead Show. And, of course, we're all waiting for President Trump to speak from France about this purported deal he has struck between the U.S. and Iran.
21: Yeah, and I'm anxious to see what questions. See, they're talking this $300 billion number keeps out there, and I'm anxious to see how he responds to what's going on. If they're going to quell the rumors, they say they're not getting any U.S. taxpayer dollars. So someone here is 100% wrong, and I'm anxious to hear what he has to say.
2: Yeah, I'm wondering if, you know, like you said, if assets are going to be frozen or if, you know, sanctions will be frozen to a degree. But that's probably, you know, depends what you ask.
21: Yeah, and the J.D. Vance was made the rounds. He was on The View. He was on The Five on Fox News, and he did, I think, Megyn Kelly's podcast. And in it, defiantly, they keep saying there's no taxpayer dollars going to the Iranians, but it is also a performance-based sanctions. In other words, they'll lift sanctions, they'll be entitled to get their own assets back, and all that can start happening if they start meeting benchmarks, which is performance-based, I guess would say, relief.
2: Yes, and the top benchmark perhaps would be the nuclear program. Again, trying to get Iran to make another promise they won't develop nuclear weapons.
21: Yeah, and also the fostering of terrorism, you know, the support of Hezbollah, Hamas, the Houthis, others in the region. The more they back away from those and change their behavior, the more that they're entitled to get of their own assets. They claim to have over $100 billion in assets around the world that are frozen. And that number's been disputed a little bit. But how much of that will they be able to get back? They can start selling gas and oil. They can start rebuilding their economy. So hopefully they're going to do the right thing.
2: Yeah. And then, of course, Iran, speaking of rebuilding the economy, they would reopen the Strait of Hormuz. Oil sales would improve again. And then President Trump saying, well, under this deal, you know, oil prices will go even lower than they were before the war.
21: Yeah, he's predicting that, I think, partially because during this, there was something that would have been a much bigger story had it not been during this war, is that the UAE left OPEC. So they don't have the power in that cartel, the OPEC cartel anymore, to control oil prices and the flow of oil as much as they did in the past. So I think the U.S., because we've gotten so much oil we're producing, and the fact that the UAE left OPEC, we're going to have a little bit more control on production of oil and prices.
2: And of course, in the mix of this as well is Israel's occupation of southern Lebanon. And, Iran saying Israel needs to leave before we sign any other deal on our end, too. And maybe that's just a bunch of holding breath.
21: Yeah. And the interesting thing about that, the U.S. is also saying that Iran has got to get Hezbollah to back down, that they've got to dismantle Hezbollah, and that they're the ones that fund them. And so if it's a two-way street, if the U.S. is going to intervene with Israel, then maybe Iran has to intervene with Hezbollah. Maybe there can be some agreement reached.
2: We can only hope.
21: Yeah.
2: You've also got the sheriff of Maricopa County joining you today.
21: Yeah, Jerry Sheridan's going to come in, and we're going to talk a lot, just get an update on a bunch of different topics. We're going to talk to him about the oversight, the federal oversight of the sheriff's department, if that's ever going to come to an end. We also are going to be visited by, I think, a canine sergeant's coming in, and we're going to talk a little bit about their specialty details, the boat patrol on the lakes and the Salt River, and some of the other things that the sheriff's office is responsible to do.
2: Yeah, Jason Jambo, he's a canine, like you said, and that should be fascinating just for them to give us the latest, greatest, and, you know, maybe give us hope or no hope that the federal oversight will end anytime soon.
21: Yeah, and it's so frustrating. It's got to be frustrating for the sheriff to not be able to control the entirety of your agency, and it's been going on for so long with no effect. So I just hopefully it ends soon.
2: We'll see what they have to say today. The Mike Broomhead Show begins in about 16 minutes, right after the KTAR News expansion, in 1 minute with LaDonna Harvey. Thank you very much for listening to Arizona's Morning News. In for Jim Sharp for the rest of the week, I'm Peter Seymour. Have a great morning. KTAR News time is 7:59.
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1: Good morning to you. It is 8 o'clock. I'm LaDonna Harvey, and we are awaiting a news conference from President Trump. He is expected to go live at any time from the G7 summit in France. But as we wait for the president, we are getting a few more details of the proposed peace agreement with Iran, and that's what we're expected to hear from him about. Colton Krolak is live in the news center with more.
4: Yeah, LaDonna, while the contents of the agreement have not been made available to the public, we have seen a leaked version of the expected document. It does not make any reference to what will happen to Iran's uranium stockpile, but it does allow Iran access to a $300 billion development fund to help rebuild if it meets certain nuclear commitments, a fund President Trump has denied.
5: We are not investing any money in Iran, by the way. Rumor got out there yesterday. It was ridiculous. We have the right to go in someday and do if I want to do something or if somebody wants to do something, but we are not investing any money. We have no obligation to invest any money in Iran.
4: It remains unclear if this draft copy of the agreement will be the same as the final version to be signed on Friday. Live in the news center, Colton Krolak, KTAR News.
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6: 13 U.S. service members killed and for what?
1: That's Representative Yasemin Ansari, who has been critical of the Trump administration over the Iran war.
6: This war needs to end. We need to cut our losses.
7: Arizona CD3 Representative Ansari tells Outspoken with Bruce and Gatos, President Trump is naive for starting the war with Iran.
6: Our intelligence told him that these objectives are not possible, and none of the objectives have been met. We're about to sign a deal, essentially, to agree to start talking.
7: She says that everyone is worse off in the wake of the war. Kellen Shover, KTAR News.
1: You can read and watch more on that exclusive interview at KTAR.com. And again, as soon as the president starts speaking from the G7 summit in France, we will be bringing that to you live right here on KTAR. It is 8:02. Let's go to the roads live in the Valley Chevy Dealers Traffic Center.
16: All right. If you're getting ready to roll out as we start the 8 o'clock hour, Valley Main Line's not looking too bad. Couple of spots of slowing. Now starting to see some slowing right at the split as you come westbound on the I-10 out of the East Valley through the Broadway curve south of Sky Harbor. That slowing starts, and if you do make your way to the westbound I-10, the inner loop, not too bad. Once you get up to the mini stack, you are good to go. Southbound 51, right now light slowing from Northern down to the mini stack from Shea Boulevard down to the mini stack, about 13 minutes on your right in. And the northbound 101 Pima Freeway, just north of the Red Mountain transition there, you've got a spot of slowing from McKellips up to Indian School Road. Litchfield Road and Northern Avenue, crash in Glendale. On the other side of town in Scottsdale, watch for a crash at Happy Valley Road just east of Pima, and still have that crash at Cave Creek and Larkspur. That's north of Cactus. 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
20: Another hot and breezy day ahead in the valley. Highs climb to 109 in Phoenix with afternoon gusts of 25 miles per hour. And yes, a slight chance for a storm or two still lingers. I'm ABC 15 meteorologist Jorge Torres.
1: Right now it's sunny in 94 in Glendale. 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
1: And you will get to decide in November if you want to ban diversity, equity, and inclusion practices. Goldwater Institute's Director of Education Policy, Matt Beinberg, tells KTAR if you are able to vote on it, it would end race-based admission practice and prevent DEI training in school courses.
24: We actually have a lawsuit right now at ASU where a professor, the faculty there were forced to take this discriminatory DEI training, and it had topics about critiquing whiteness and white fragility.
1: If passed, the DEI ban would become part of the state's constitution. In a statement, the ACLU of Arizona says targeting specific viewpoints on race discrimination for censorship is a violation of the First Amendment. Tonight at 6 p.m., you have an opportunity to hear four Republican candidates for governor as they debate in Scottsdale ahead of the primary. They will be competing for the chance to replace Governor Katie Hobbs in the general election in November. U.S. Representatives Andy Biggs and David Schweikert, along with businessmen Scott Neely and Ken Maselli, will participate in the debate, which you can watch live right here on KTAR or on the KTAR website and the YouTube channel. And we'll have, we've got a preview of that showdown. You can go to our podcast page on Arizona's Morning News and see what Chuck Coughlin had to say about what he expects to happen tonight.
25: Then maybe this city doesn't deserve to have its own independent control.
1: The fight against an ICE detention center in the Valley takes a bold turn.
26: Community organizers in Surprise are now supporting a petition that would effectively remove the city's government and return that area back to the control of Maricopa County. Organizer Jeremy Helfgott says it's an unprecedented but necessary step due to lacking leadership from the city council.
25: It is an uphill climb. We know it's going to require a lot of work, but it is worth the effort to protect this community if its leaders won't protect it.
26: He and others argue the Surprise City Council have ignored resistance from community members who don't want the ICE facility to come there. The petition's language is being reviewed by the clerk for the County Board of Supervisors before it can move forward. Ballin Overstoles, KTAR News.
1: And KTAR has reached out to the city for comment. The Arizona Court of Appeals has sided with Arizona Attorney General Chris Mays in ordering APS to drop a special surcharge if you have solar panels on your home. They rule the fee was adopted without proper notice. Mays says, that's AG Chris Mays, APS customers with solar panels were blindsided by a rate hike that the public was never told about. The charge was proposed by the Arizona Corporation Commission, not APS, and it was not disclosed in the public notice of the utility's 2022 rate case and somehow was approved. The 2026 Arizona Workforce Summit looked at the state's workforce and to see if it has the skills to meet industry demand.
8: Arizona Office of Economic Opportunity Director Mary Foote explains the state's workforce is growing, but it's also aging, which has increased the need for healthcare workers.
9: One of our biggest growth areas is actually in the healthcare workforce area. Healthcare workforce, it continues to drive the job growth in Arizona.
8: She says the Office of Economic Opportunity is investing in rural community colleges to train more medical professionals like nursing assistants, lab technicians, and EMTs. Heidi Hommel, KTAR News.
1: Now let's hit the road with John Roller live in the Valley Chevy Dealers Traffic Center.
16: All right. Thank you very much. We've got a down motorcycle. This is going to be on the westbound I-10 right near Avondale Boulevard. This just now happening. And the HOV number one lanes are headed there. Medical units headed to the scene. Lean to the right to get around this. This is westbound I-10 right near Avondale Boulevard. And we expect slowing to develop there. Also have a crash in Scottsdale this morning. Happy Valley Road east of Pima. Litchfield Road in Northern, a crash in Glendale, and again we have that crash at Cave Creek in Larkspur, which is north of Cactus. 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John Roller, KTAR News.
1: We are looking at about a 10% chance of rain today, so not a huge chance for rain, but it is definitely going to be muggy today with a high of 110. Then we're going to start to cool down. Tomorrow's going to be 107, same for Friday, and then Saturday, 105. 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
1: Tonight, the first and only GOP gubernatorial debate. We'll see four candidates face off to win over Republican voters here in Arizona. Political analyst and CEO of High Ground Inc., Chuck Coughlin, joined Arizona's Morning News to share predictions about the two frontrunners in the event.
10: I think we'll hear a lot from Mr. Biggs in contrasting his record with that of Governor Hobbs. I think that's the debate he wants to have. I think Mr. Schweikert on the other side will take a hammer and nail to Mr. Biggs.
1: That is, they are both congressmen, of course, Andy Biggs and David Schweikert. He says the other two candidates are on the fringe, but he says it could add some spice to the conversation. He expects everybody to gang up on Biggs because he's the front runner. You can tune in to KTAR at 6 o'clock tonight and check out the KTAR YouTube channel to hear and watch the full debate. A man has died after Phoenix Fire says he was found face down in the Grand Canal. Phoenix Fire says they were found at about midnight after firefighters were dispatched to Indian School in 23rd Avenue. It's not known how long he was in the water for. Phoenix police investigating the incident but say there are no obvious signs of foul play. From the KTAR Business Center, Two Sweet Cakes, a bakery and cafe, is opening a brand new location in what used to be Paradise Valley Mall. Phoenix Business Journal tells us the new store will include Roman-style pizza, I guess that's square, baguette sandwiches, croissant, and specialty cakes. Plus, ADOT has begun its $613 million project to extend Loop 303 southward in Goodyear. It's expected to take about 4 years. Phoenix Business Journal, our partners, say it's going to extend 303 from Van Buren to Maricopa County 85, and this came from Prop 400 sales tax dollars. Checking the latest numbers, everybody on Wall Street kind of waiting to see what's going to happen with the Fed right now. The NASDAQ is down 84, the S&P is down 11, but the Dow is up about a quarter of a percent, 122. For more money news, visit the Business Center at KTAR.com.
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1: Arizona water agencies, including Central Arizona Project, have taken a key step to eventually allow the state to buy desalinated water from Southern California.
11: We're facing a crisis on the Colorado River. The flow is way, way below any kind of average.
12: CAP, the Arizona Department of Water Resources, and the Nevada Water Authority have all signed a memorandum of understanding with a desalination plant in Carlsbad. CAP President Terry Goddard tells KTAR there are a lot of legal complications because there is no existing framework to move Colorado River water across state lines.
11: Payment is yet to be determined. Then Arizona entities would have the right to take part of the Colorado River allocation that would otherwise go to California.
12: Goddard explains desal may be a more realistic option 5 to 10 years down the road because it's pricey.
11: Let me emphasize that desal is very expensive. Desal is $3,000 to $3,500 an acre foot. Today, Arizona customers for the Central Arizona Project pay $300 an acre foot.
12: He adds the Bureau of Reclamation will have to sign off on the deal and may require additional state or federal legislation to make possible.
11: What San Diego is trying to do is to unload a loss on their desal program. So it's not necessarily the case that we have to compensate them for every dime.
12: Heidi Hommel, KTAR News.
1: 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Now it's Patricia Valencia with the KTAR timeline, brought to you by Beatitudes Campus.
13: It's June 17th, and back on this day in 1973, Dolly Parton recorded her song, I Will Always Love You. Written as a farewell to her business partner and mentor, expressing her decision to pursue a solo career. The country single wasn't released until 1974 and was a commercial success for Parton, twice reaching the top spot of the U.S. Billboard Hot Country Songs chart. It wasn't until 1992 when vocal powerhouse Whitney Houston re-recorded the track for the movie The Bodyguard. Houston's version peaked at number one on the Billboard Hot 100 for a then record-breaking 14 weeks. The single was certified diamond by the Recording Industry Association of America. The song was a global success, topping the charts in almost all countries, with over 20 million copies sold worldwide, and became the best-selling single of all time by a female solo artist. And it all began when Dolly Parton recorded I Will Always Love You back on this day in 1973.
1: Now, that song made Dolly Parton a whole lot of money, and it almost didn't because Elvis Presley wanted to record it, but the only way that he could record it was if Colonel Tom Parker got her to sign off on giving up her rights to the song. She would have lost all of that money. I mean, he was savvy, but she wasn't dumb. Let's go to John Roller live in the Valley Chevy Dealers Traffic Center.
16: All right. Thank you very much, LaDonna. We've got a very serious crash in the West Valley. Westbound I-10 right near Avondale Boulevard. This is involving a downed motorcycle, and medical units on the scene and DPS troopers starting to shut down lanes. Right now, you're being taken off at Avondale Boulevard, and you may start to get taken off at 107th Avenue. We will keep an eye on this. Westbound I-10. Heads up for a very serious crash right at Avondale Boulevard. Traffic is brought to you by AMWA, from 10 Valley cities to millions of taps, delivering the water security Arizona communities depend on. John Roller, KTAR News.
1: We still have about a 10% chance of rain today, otherwise mostly sunny skies with a high of 110. We're going to start to cool off tomorrow and hopefully have some of the humidity drop to 107 tomorrow and Friday, and then about 105 on Saturday. 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If you've been injured in an accident, and call Sweet James. The Mike Broomhead Show is next. I'm LaDonna Harvey on Arizona's news station, KTAR News.
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21: Yeah, good morning. Happy Wednesday. A big show coming up. We'll talk about our guest list here in just a few moments, but let's get rolling as we wait for President Trump. He is supposed to be carrying on a press conference from France from the G7 summit, going to answer questions about the Iran deal. We're seeing some people say they've got copies of this deal that's been made. The big question is about money. Is there a fund of U.S. taxpayer dollars? We hear from people in the administration that's not happening. J.D. Vance, the vice president of the United States, made the rounds yesterday. He was on with The View. He went over to The Five. And then I believe he also did Megyn Kelly's podcast. I want to start there. This is the vice president of the United States talking about the deal with Iran.
0: The agreement's actually very simple. It says, one, Iran can't have a nuclear weapon. Two, the Straits of Hormuz are open. And number three, there are all of these benefits contemplated that the Iranians can get if they behave, if they stop developing terrorism, if they stop funding terrorism, if they stop supporting the rebuilding of the nuclear arms program, they actually can get some real benefits. If they don't do any of that stuff, they don't get anything. And I think that's where a lot of the misunderstandings come from, is you've got Iranian propagandists out there saying, well, we get all these things. And they leave out the fact that they only get those things if they fundamentally transform themselves as a country. So the United States wins either way. As the president said, either they get nothing, we destroy their nuclear program and the Straits of Hormuz are open, or they fundamentally transform themselves. And that's a big win, too. It's really up to them.
21: So on The Five, they have, if you ever watched that show, and I watch it occasionally, Jessica Tarloff is a Democrat on the panel, and she was talking with the vice president during the show, and this is a little bit of an exchange between them where he talks about this propaganda, the propagandists from Iran.
0: Yeah, so Jessica, let me address a couple of things, because I think you're making the same mistake, unfortunately, that a lot of the Iranian propagandists make when they talk about this.
2: Like
0: which
2: the
0: is
2: Wall
0: they,
2: Street Journal?
0: They talk about the benefits to the Iranians without any of the things the Iranians would have to give up and have to change in order to get those benefits. So you mentioned a $300 billion fund. I got to be very clear about this. Not a single cent of American money under any circumstance, no matter what the Iranians do, goes to Iran. Not a single cent of American money.
2: But they get other money.
0: Well, here's what this says. This says, for example, let's say that the United Arab Emirates, who have been a great ally, let's say they want to invest in a power plant in Iran. What this deal provides is that if the Iranians have done everything we require them to do, then we will allow the United Arab Emirates to do that. Because they can't do that right now without American approval. So we're fundamentally saying if the Iranians transform how they interact with the world, we will transform how the world economy interacts with Iran. But if they don't do any of that stuff, they don't get any of these benefits. So I think all the Democrats who are saying, well, the Iranians get all these things, they don't get anything unless the total, unless there's been a complete transformation of how Iran interacts with the world, that would be a huge win for America. And to Jesse's point, if they don't do any of these things, we don't give them anything. They don't receive anything. Their nuclear program is still destroyed. Their military is still destroyed. Their missile program and industrial base is still destroyed. We fundamentally have transformed the Middle East. Whether they comply or not, this is just icing on the cake, assuming they do all the right things.
21: It seems like a reasonable explanation. This incessant doubt that happens all the time. I understand political disagreement. I don't know how many times I guess I'm going to say this until the Trump presidency is over. This constant nitpicking at things because you don't like Trump, that you're never going to give credit. This, you can compare this to other world events, compare it to Iraq and Afghanistan, compare it to 7 months of what Barack Obama did. And for all the people out there that are saying the Obama deal was working, let me ask a question about that. If you really believe that the deal that President Obama made with the Iranians was working, why did Hillary Clinton say we were going to attack Iran if she becomes president? Actually, she said when she becomes president. She used the word obliterate. So how did that change? How did the narrative change? Well, the narrative changed because this president did it. You know, I don't agree with everything the president does, and I certainly don't agree with a lot of the way he says things. But that's a style thing. It's not what I would do. I disagree with some of it. But if you look at what's happening, and what bothers me, this has nothing to do with Donald Trump. It bothers me because we are Americans, and we have people in harm's way. We have men and women who serve honorably. If you remember in the Vietnam War, we treated the troops horribly. When those troops came home, they were called baby killers and people spit on them and they were ostracized. And we treated our military horribly. Those members of the military, those veterans of the Vietnam era, are largely responsible for this generation not being treated that way. There was a huge effort to make sure that whatever political disagreements we had, that we didn't take it out on the men and women that were following orders and went into combat. And that was because America regretted how horribly we treated the Vietnam veterans. And we still should feel horrible for the way we treated Vietnam veterans. The idea that we lost this war, I heard, which is really Congresswoman Ansari on the afternoon show saying that we should cut our losses. What losses are you talking about? We didn't lose. We won the battle. It is insane to say that the Iranians weren't trying to get a nuclear weapon. We now, it's one or the other. Either they are stronger than they ever were because they have more weapons than they ever had, which isn't true. Or they were never a threat. You want it both ways. They have been a threat in the region by their actions for decades. Everybody agreed. It was one of the few things that Republicans and Democrats agreed on just a few years ago, that the Iranians were the largest state sponsor of terror in the world. Hezbollah, Hamas, the Houthis, all across the Middle East, Syria, Iraq. And now all of a sudden they pose no threat. There was no issue. Does anybody remember this kind of discontent when we spent 7 months bombing Libya? It is this, first of all, there is no deal. We keep hearing there's a deal.

0: If this falls apart, if this is a lie, I'll call it a lie. We just heard the vice president on two separate occasions say there is no, not one penny. Same thing with the president. Not a dime of pay of taxpayer dollars from the United States is going to Iran. Not one penny. But through the sanctions that are happening in the Middle East, the sanctions that we have against them, you can't do business with them. If you do business with them, you can't do business with us. So what they're, and the vice president explained it very well, if they reverse course, they can't build a nuclear weapon anyway. Their military is destroyed. But if they transform their policy in the region, if they stop fostering terrorism, if they help dismantle Hezbollah, if Hezbollah doesn't get funding and it doesn't have an ally in Iran, if they reverse course on the development and the funding and the training of terrorism around the world, then other nations can start investing in their country. I can't wait to hear how it's spun, because there's always a spin. There is always a spin to these things. So we have got scheduled today, 9 o'clock this morning, we are scheduled to have Maricopa County Sheriff Jerry Sheridan in studio with us, along with a deputy from the K-9 unit. We're going to talk about the recruiting and all the things going on at the sheriff's office. We are going to speak to the mayor of Superior, Arizona, about the Resolution Copper Project at 10 a.m. But we are awaiting. The president was supposed to speak at 7:30, or scheduled to speak at 7:30 at a press conference from the middle, the G7 summit. And he hasn't yet, but as soon as the president speaks and holds the press conference, we are going to take it live. It's a good opportunity for you to download the KTAR news app, because you'll be notified when it starts. And then you can, from there, you can listen live on your device. 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Coming up in just a moment, we're going to get a little update on what's happening in the World Cup. Unless the president speaks, then we will go to him. It happens here in just...
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12: Good morning. It's 8:32. I'm Patricia Valencia. We're learning more details of the postponed peace agreement with Iran.
13: While the contents of the agreement have not been made available to the public, CNN has reportedly received a draft copy from a U.S. official. The document does not make any reference to what will happen to Iran's uranium stockpile, but it does allow Iran access to a $300 billion development fund to help rebuild if it meets certain nuclear commitments, a fund President Trump has denied.
14: We are not investing any money in Iran, by the way. Rumor got out there yesterday, it was ridiculous. We have the right to go in someday and do if I want to do something or if somebody wants to do something, but we are not investing any money. We have no obligation to invest any money in Iran.
13: It remains unclear if this draft copy of the agreement will be the same as the final version to be signed on Friday. Colson Krolak, KTAR News.
7: Arizona Votes 2026.
12: Arizona voters will get to decide in November if they want to ban diversity, equity, and inclusion practices. Goldwater's Director of Education Policy, Matt Beinberg, tells KTAR it would end race-based administration practices and prevent DEI training in school courses.
11: We actually have a lawsuit right now at ASU where a professor, the faculty there, were forced to take this discriminatory DEI training, and it had topics about critiquing whiteness and white fragility.
12: If passed, the DEI ban would become part of the state constitution. In a statement, the ACLU of Arizona says targeting specific viewpoints on race discrimination for censorship violates the First Amendment. And tonight, the first and only GOP gubernatorial debate will see four candidates face off to win over Republican voters in Arizona. Political analyst and CEO of High Ground, Inc., Chuck Coughlin, joined Arizona's Morning News to share his predictions for the two frontrunners of the event.
15: I think we'll hear a lot from Mr. Biggs in contrasting his record with that of Governor Hobbs. I think that's the debate he wants to have. I think Mr. Schweikert on the other side will take a hammer and nail to Mr. Biggs.
12: He says the other two candidates participating are on the fringe, but could add some spice to the conversation. You can tune into KTAR.com at 6 p.m. tonight to hear or watch the full debate.
16: Then maybe this city doesn't deserve to have its own independent control.
12: The fight against the ICE detention center in the Valley is taking a bold turn.
17: Community organizers in Surprise are now supporting a petition that would effectively remove the city's government and return that area back to the control of Maricopa County. Organizer Jeremy Helfgott says it's an unprecedented but necessary step due to lacking leadership from the city council.
16: It is an uphill climb. We know it's going to require a lot of work, but it is worth the effort to protect this community if its leaders won't protect it.
17: He and others argue the Surprise City Council have ignored resistance from community members who don't want the ICE facility to come there. The petition's language is being reviewed by the clerk for the County Board of Supervisors before it can move forward. Ballin Overstoles, KTAR News.
12: And KTAR has reached out to the city for comment. And now let's check in with John Roller. He's live in the Valley Chevy Dealers Traffic Center.
18: All right. Thank you very much, Patricia. We've got a serious crash involving a downed motorcycle. This is the westbound I-10 right near Avondale Boulevard. And right now the HOV, number one, number two lanes are coned off. Lean to the right as you head westbound out of town, and already right at about 91st Avenue. That's where your slowing starts if you are headed westbound on the 10. Eastbound 10 had a stalled vehicle right near Litchfield Road. And then, of course, as you get closer to the crash over on the west side, there is a curiosity factor. So a little bit of slowing on the 10, both sides coming in from the West Valley, Litchfield Road and Northern. We've got a crash there and a crash in Scottsdale this morning, Happy Valley Road, just east of Pima. 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John Roller, KTAR News.
12: Today, we're looking at a 10% chance of rain, mostly sunny, a high of 110. Tomorrow, we're looking at that high reaching about 107. It's 95 degrees right now in Phoenix. 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
19: It's Gatos, and what does our face-off panel think of the Iranians declaring total victory? The face-off starts at 5 o'clock. Outspoken with Bruce and Gatos. 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
20: All right, appreciate you spending some time with us this morning. Coming up at top of the hour, we are scheduled to have Sheriff Jerry Sheridan with us. We are still waiting for the president. He was scheduled to speak about an hour ago from the G7 summit about the Iran deal. All of the news stations had on their chyron on the lower third that it said Trump speaking soon, and now that's gone. So we have no idea when he's going to speak. Isn't it fun?
12: You mean that President Trump is pulling a President Biden?
20: Yeah. It's I don't get it.
12: I don't know what's happening. Maybe he just got busy with people and meandering and mingling about.
20: So I was talking with someone this morning before the show, And they said to me, my favorite story right now, my favorite story right now is Scotland for the World Cup.
12: You've made me a viewer. Every time I see videos all the time now, thanks to you.
20: Aren't they great?
12: They are great. I have them in my algorithm now. I've seen a couple.
20: It is hilarious to see what, and because if you're not a world traveler, and I'm not, I've been privileged to travel a bit, but not as much as some people. You know, I've been to Europe, I've been to Italy, I've been to France, I've been to Belgium, I've been to Luxembourg.
12: You've been a lot more than I.
20: Okay, but I've been to some of those places. Mm-hmm. And to see the cultural differences, like when you go to Paris, they don't use a lot of ice. I don't know why, but when you get a drink, generally, if there's like one ice cube in it, I wouldn't survive. It's just one of those. Yes, it's just one of those strange. Right. It's just a very, from the American point of view. But to see the things that they are blown away by in the United States, there's one of a young Italian guy that can't believe you can get free refills on your drink. he has the simple pleasures of America. And he said, I could refill this 1,000 times. And the guy said, you're not going to drink 1,000 glasses of Coke. And he said, you don't know me.
12: Try me.
20: Yeah. And so
12: that's so funny.
20: But it's just an American thing. And to watch them try American food, there's a guy that is at a restaurant and he's never had American biscuits and gravy. And the look on his face when he tastes biscuits and gravy is priceless. It's absolutely incredible. This one is a little lengthy, but I want you to hear what this guy is saying. He's talking to Jake Tapper on CNN about what he believes this is doing for people that only hear about Americans.
1: Looks like that American hospitality for the World Cup is starting to change the way the world views America. Watch this clip.
21: I think it's more like, because in Europe we have a lot of rather negative news about the Americans in the last 5 years, let's say that. And I think we are all enjoying like the fact that this country is so great to visit. People are amazing, so welcoming. The culture is amazing. It's like Europeans are getting a new view of America right now, I think, through our continent.
1: I can't even begin to tell you how happy this clip makes me as an American. I think the most important thing that he said is that everything he's heard about Americans in America over the last 5 years is pretty negative. And
20: what's crazy about this is there's one clip that we don't have here, but there's one of the videos I saw. There was a European woman, and she said she had struck up a conversation with some people, and she said to them, "We love America." And these were Americans she was talking to. And they said, "Are you being sarcastic?" And she said, "No." And these two tried to convince her that America was not a good place. These were Americans.
12: Oh my gosh. Where's our patriotism?
20: But they went to the rodeo. They're blown away by the American flags. They're blown away in Texas because they're in Dallas, but they went to the Fort Worth rodeo, the patriotism, the singing of the national anthem, all the flags everywhere.
12: I think one of my favorite videos that I ran across, I think maybe I sent it to you or we ran across the same one, was the gentleman that was walking in the Florida beach.
20: Yeah.
12: He was like, I've been told a lot of things about America, but this is like Australia. It's so beautiful here. And he thought it was amazing.
20: Yeah.
12: So that's refreshing to hear.
20: We talked about this a little earlier about the Scots in Boston and how they have descended on that city and has drank the city dry. This is the one I told you about.
22: Oh, from the chief operating officer at Hennessy's Bar in downtown Boston. So of course, over by Faneuil Hall, who says, we've been here for over 30 years. We've never seen anything like it. We tripled St. Patrick's Day over the weekend with the Scottish visitors. She also added, they brought back fun that was lost. On Sunday night, Hennessy sold out of beer. The bar got a delivery to re-up Monday, and another one is slated for Thursday in time for the next weekend of soccer matches. Federal Wine and Spirits sold out of several popular beer brands. That's a store right downtown. At one point, the owner said,
20: I love
22: a patron walked in and bought 2 bottles of water, and 20 Scottish shoppers inside the store booed her.
12: Boo that person.
20: How great is that?
12: I love the vibe.
20: Oh, it's so fun. And
12: now I kind of wish I was going to a World Cup game.
20: Well, and the impressions now of what you see in the media and the coverage isn't necessarily a lie, I guess, but it is certainly not the correct interpretation. And people are coming here. I love this byproduct of this World Cup. It is just, people are loving the States, and they hear horrible things in the media, and then they come here and they fall in love with the place.
0: Well, good.
20: I know.
0: Maybe they should.
20: It's incredible. All right, we're going to get to Gatos here in a moment. Well, we got to get to the BQ poll question of the day. But first, tonight at 6, KTR brings you the Republican primary debate in the race for Arizona governor. Andy Biggs, David Schweiker, Ken Maselli, and Scott Neely face off live right here on KTAR. It starts at 6, and then at 7, they bring you a special reaction show. Watch or listen on the KTR News app or our YouTube channel. We'll get to Gatos here in just one moment. I worked out a deal with the good people at Central Valley Dentistry. 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
8: At 8:49, I'm Patricia Valencia. This is what you need to know right now. We're getting a sneak peek at the potential peace deal with Iran. CNN has reportedly received a draft copy from a U.S. official. The document does not make any reference to what will happen to Iran's uranium stockpile, but it does allow Iran access to $300 billion development fund to help rebuild if it meets certain nuclear commitments. It remains unclear if this draft copy is the agreement will be the same as the final version that will be signed on Friday. And coming up, we're awaiting remarks from the president. Keep it right here to hear them live. All of our top stories are just 15 minutes away. For more news, go to KTAR.com or the KTAR news app. Let's go ahead and check in on traffic now. Here's John Roller live in the Valley Chevy Dealers Traffic Center.
18: All right. Thank you very much, PB. We've got a crash involving a downed motorcycle that's really backing things up on the westbound side of the I-10. Your heavy slowing starts now right at about 83rd Avenue as you make your way through the 101. This crash is blocking the HOV number 1 and number 2 lanes right near Avondale Boulevard. On the other side, just had a crash eastbound I-10 just prior to Bullard Avenue. So the West Valley having some struggles this morning on the I-10, but the heaviest slowing again on the westbound side right near Avondale Boulevard. New crash coming in 91st Avenue and Grand in Peoria, and in the downtown area, 1st Avenue, McDowell. Look for a crash with injuries there. John Roller, KTAR News, the Mike Broomhead Show, back in 60 seconds.
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20: Hey, good morning, Gatos.
13: Good morning. How are we doing over there?
20: Good, good. Waiting for the president to speak. So we are kind of, just all on pins and needles.
13: Oh, geez. Is it like a formal thing? Is because I'm, I'm a little slow in the morning.
20: He's at the G7 summit. He's doing a press conference. Okay. He's going to answer questions about the Iran deal.
13: Okay. All right. So, well, we could talk Iran.
20: Nope.
13: Or we could raise some money.
20: Let's raise some money. Let's raise some money. We had a good week last week. Let's see if we can even do a better week this week.
13: Oh, I love it. Listen, outspoken against hunger. I think your audience knows it. You're passionate about this. Bruce and I are passionate about this. We're raising money in June for St. Mary's Food Bank. We got some serious cash that has come in the first couple weeks. And so we've got, let's see, 3 days this week, Mike, and then the final week next week. And what we're looking to do is raise 500,000 meals. And so far, we're around 200,000 meals, which is great.
20: Yeah.
13: But we need that big extra push. So here's my ask for the Broomhead audience, which, by the way, I'm not kissing anybody's rear end. Your audience always comes through.
20: Yeah.
13: Always comes through. So I'm asking for 10 people in the next 5 to 10 minutes to text the word food to 620-620. Give what you can. We ask if you can possibly give $100. Because then we get $1,000, and then we're on our way, you know, during the morning. We're on our way to, you know, a couple $1,000s by the end of today. So I'm thinking 10 of you, can you give $100 each to text the word food to 620-620? What do you think?
20: Yeah, and we've had, they answer the call every week, so I hope people will do it. I'm going to do it again myself to get it started. And then everybody out there, if you can't do 100, anything you give, they buy 5 meals for $1. 5 meals for $1 is their buying power at St. Mary's Food Bank. So your donation goes a very, very long way. I love this program, Gatos. I don't know how you came up with this idea, but it is awesome. It is awesome.
13: You know, like, listen, we've got a platform. Right. Let's use it. Let's use it for good. You do this with cops and the military. And
20: yep.
13: I'll tell you a quick story. I know we're running out of time. We went down to St. Mary's Food Bank to the surprise location, met a woman who was there. Her name was April. We said, well, what are you doing here? You know, how often do you come in? Her husband is a military veteran who is in a wheelchair and at times has to decide whether he buys medication for his ailments or food.
20: Wow.
13: And so she's there every couple weeks. As a family, they make too much money right over the threshold to get any of those SNAP benefits.
20: Yep.
13: And so they're in that really kind of strange, cloudy area where it's like, well, we don't make any money, but we make too much to, you know, get some more benefits. So. Yeah. You know, listen, there's a military veteran in Arizona who is in a wheelchair and is disabled and can't buy meds because he's got to, you know, either purchase food or meds, and they go to St. Mary's Food Bank. So if you're thinking to put a face on this, think of that military veteran who is sitting at home and he gets a box of food from St. Mary's Food Bank. And that is what we're doing with texting the word food to 620-620.
20: All right, man. Thanks. We got to go into the president here in just a moment or so. So, Gatos, let's raise some money. I appreciate it, man.
13: Okay, man. I appreciate it. Thanks.
20: All right. Coming up, we are going to talk with the sheriff. We're waiting for the president to speak very quickly. Tombstone Tactical. They have got an event going on just in a couple of days for Father's Day on Saturday, the 20th. 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
8: Happening now, President Trump is speaking from the G7 summit about the Iran deal. We go to his comments live right here on KTAR.
17: For an extremely successful G7 summit, I would say it's one of the most successful. And this meeting could not have come at a better time. On Sunday, we reached an agreement with Iran that achieves everything we set out to accomplish, everything and much more. Ending the current conflict, reopening the Strait of Hormuz, and preventing Iran from ever obtaining a nuclear weapon. That's what it was all about. That was about 99%. Iran cannot have a nuclear weapon. They can't develop it, buy it. They can never have a nuclear weapon. At the same time, with this announcement, or close to it, as people started to think it was going to happen when Iran was making some very positive statements, the stock market has surged to record highs, picking up thousands of points over the last short period of time, thousands of points. And oil is dropping like it has never dropped before, at levels that went in numbers, down $7, down $8. They've never seen anything like that. But if we didn't do this deal, we could have dropped more bombs for another 3 weeks, 2 weeks, 4 weeks, 2 years. You would never have the Hormuz Strait open. You would never have success. Your market would have, instead of going up at levels that nobody's ever seen before, would go down at levels that nobody ever saw before, maybe except for 1929 or whatever. And, you know, all the tough guys don't realize that this wasn't a 3-month deal. This was years in the making. You know why? Because I was the one that killed General Soleimani. And if I didn't kill General Soleimani, we probably wouldn't be talking right now about this deal, because he was a mad genius. They never were able to replace him. But a lot of people forget that. The tough guys, you know, the tough guys that would drive the country right down the tubes. The past 2 days have provided a chance to discuss the details of this historic agreement with many of our closest friends and allies, including the G7 nations and many presidents and prime ministers. As you saw, Prime Minister Modi was here. We had a long talk. He's a great guy. They are thrilled that we made a deal. Every one of them. There's not one nation that came to us and said, please, sir, keep dropping bombs on them. Please keep dropping bombs. The stupid people say that. But I'm thrilled to report. And by the way, those last 2 days were brutal. $200 million worth of bombs. And, you know, it is expensive, too, by the way, aside from everything else. And they knew I was coming for a third night. We informed them we're coming for a third night. They didn't have their Navy. It's sunk. They didn't have their Air Force. It's gone. Not one plane. They didn't have anti-aircraft equipment. So we got free rein. They didn't have their leaders. But they have a new group of leaders that I think is I think they're smarter. I think they're very smart. I think they're far less radicalized, and I think they're really good. They love their country. And, you know, you talk about regime change. Nobody will say that, but I guess that's, look, their one set of leaders is all gone. Their second set of leaders is all gone. Their third set of leaders a little bit gone, but for the most part, and frankly, I think that's regime change. I think they're going to behave much differently. I think they see a different way of life that they were never exposed to. So the one thing I didn't want to see is I didn't want to see economic catastrophe. If you kept this going, that could have happened. But all I know is every time we talked about the possibility of peace, the stock market shot up like a rocket ship. It never went down. They didn't like it. The people, you know, the stock market is more brilliant than anybody there is, including the people on this stage, other than me, of course. Let's see. I don't know. What do you think, Scott? Is the stock market more brilliant than you?
2: No, sir.
17: That's a terrible statement. All right. The stock market is quite brilliant. And every time we said something amazing, like we're going to settle, it would go up. And every time we said something negative, like, guess what? We're not going to be able to settle. It would go down very big, Peter. Right? Very, very big. Tells you something. And, you know, I've studied presidents, some good, some bad, some great. Not too many are great, and some really bad. We had one just recently. And the one president I did not want to be was the late, great Herbert Hoover. I didn't want that. And who knows what would have happened. But bad things happen. So the past 2 days have provided a chance to discuss the details of the deal with the closest friends and allies, the heads of countries. They were all here, a lot of them. Far more than the seven, as you know, a lot of them. And they put out a statement. I think President Macron, who did a great job, by the way, did a really fan, him and Bridget, they did a great job, but they all put out statements saying they love this deal because they want to see it over. And they love the fact that the hormones, don't forget, if we were going to drop bombs, let's say we went another month, another 2-3 months, maybe weeks, could be another 3 months, could be whatever. What do you have left? Got maybe nothing, but you don't have, the strait will never be open because people that own billion-dollar ships, these ships cost $1 billion, they don't like sailing ships or having their ships participate when you go up the coast and you go through the strait and there are rockets flying over your head.
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17: Maybe years. These are stupid people. But nobody was tougher than me. Nobody hit Soleimani. You know, when I hit Soleimani, people thought that was the biggest thing to happen in the Middle East for 50 years. That was the biggest event. He was the boss of Iran and respected, but he was a mad genius. He was a genius, the father of the roadside bomb. When you see young men, and in some cases women, mostly men, walking around without legs, without arms, with a face that's been blown to smithereens. It's Soleimani, 95%. 96.2, they say, or something. 95%. That was Soleimani did it. Happened to come from Iran, and I blew him up. You remember that? I blew him up in the Valley of Death. He got off his plane, and we followed him, and in all fairness, because they've been wonderful to me, Israel, but they didn't want to do that attack. They were all set the night before the attack. They informed me they didn't want to do it, so I had to make a decision. I made the decision to do it, but they were, it was a joint venture, as we say in the real estate business. That was a joint venture between Israel and us. We studied it for a month. We knew what plane he was going to be on almost a month before. He only traveled on commercial airliners, big ones with lots of people, because he knew we wouldn't shoot him down. He's very smart. But we knew he was going to be on that plane. We followed him. And then Israel informed me that they won't do it. And I had to make a decision. I had some very good generals, and not the ones you see on television, very good. And I want to thank also Pete Hegseth and General Raisin Kane, who's phenomenal. Okay, these guys are phenomenal. They can't be better. But I had some good generals, and I said to him, well, if Israel's not going to do it, we're all prepared. Do we do it? Do you like doing it or not? He said, sir, if you want to do it, we can do it. How well? We'll do it just as well or better. Do it ourselves. We don't need anybody. So we took out Soleimani. One of the biggest events to happen, the Middle East, maybe ever, but they say 50 years, they say 100 years. I was with the Prime Minister of Pakistan. He said it's maybe the biggest event that has ever taken place. Like nobody could believe it. So that's when it started. It didn't start like 3 or 4 or 5 weeks ago. And Obama wouldn't do it. What Obama did was he did the JCPOA. He loaded up a plane with $1.7 billion in green cash from banks all over Washington, Maryland, and Virginia. They were stripped of all their cash. They had no cash to do payrolls. It all went into a Boeing 757, a wonderful plane, and they flew it to Iran. And they gave it out to people. They bribed people. They thought they were going to get it done. Then they gave billions and billions of dollars after that. And they got a deal that was a road to a nuclear weapon. I get so angry, I guess. I'm allowed to get angry when I watch these, the Democrats. They talk about it all the time. We had this deal done. You had a deal that was going to give them legally a nuclear weapon. And if that happened, Israel would have been blown away. And in all fairness to Bibi Netanyahu, who happens to be a good man, gets a little excited sometimes. But he happens to be a very good man. We've had an amazing partnership. He's been an amazing prime minister. We have a little dispute over Lebanon. I say, you can do a little softer touch, Bibi. You don't have to knock down a building every time somebody walks into it that's from Hezbollah. But it's been an amazing partnership. But he will say, we're the big partner, and he's the very small partner, and that's true. So he came to the country, and he begged Barack Hussein Obama, the president, not to do the JCPOA. He said it could be the end of Israel, and it would have been if I didn't come along. And Obama didn't listen to him. Bibi actually went to Congress and pleaded with them, and he got nowhere. And they had this horrible deal that was horrible for Israel, horrible for Israel. And that's where it stood. And then I came along and I terminated that deal. It had very little time left. You know, it was a short-term deal. You know, with countries, you need hundreds of years. You don't need 8 years and 9 years. This isn't like you're signing a lease on a candy store at the corner. You need hundreds of years. This was a short-term lease. It expired long ago. Had I let it run, it expired. You wouldn't have been around. A lot of people wouldn't have been around. But Israel would have been terminated. I think the whole Middle East would have been terminated. You saw that when everybody was shocked that all these missiles, they were aimed at these different places. Qatar, Saudi Arabia, UAE. Think of it. Bahrain, Kuwait. They got hit. Nobody thought that was, even I didn't think it was going to happen. They didn't think it was going to happen. They were going to take out the entire Middle East, including Israel. And if they had a nuclear weapon, they would have used it with it within moments after getting it. So I made it very tough for them when I terminated the Barack Hussein Obama catastrophe. JCPOA, one of the worst deals. NAFTA might have been worse, but that was worse economically. This deal was really dangerous, what he did. He gave them everything, including a lot of money, which we don't give them, by the way, just in case you have any question. We'll be giving this out so you can read it and you can see. And it's a memorandum of understanding. If it doesn't get done in 60 days, that's all right. We go back to bombing. You know, I don't want to do that because it's so good. But we might have to, because we're never going to let them have a nuclear weapon. But they've agreed not to, and you'll see that very clearly in the agreement. But then the second phase of that was they were building, or they were enriching material, as they say. I call it nuclear dust. They were enriching material under granite mountains. Granite being, for those not in the construction business, granite being a very strong, the strongest stone. It's not as pretty as marble, but it's much more, it's much stronger. It's a lot stronger. Like the new granite I put on the stairs of the White House going to the Oval Office, the black granite, it's rated 1 million years plus. No marble's rated that. Marble's rated 100 years if it's a, if it's outside. So these are granite mountains. And the B-2s came along and they hit those air shafts in the dark at 1 o'clock in the morning with no moon. They had a beam going right up everyone. Those guys did a job, and then they were criticized by certain members of the press like CNN for possibly not doing that much damage. And it turned out that the damage was far greater. Those mountains collapsed right on top of everything. Nobody's going to get that for a long time unless we want to get it. We'll get it. But we're the only ones that can. And they say China has the equipment to get it, and we have the equipment to get it. And it's actually not valuable. Not a lot of value, but we'd like to get it psychologically, but nobody's touching it. We also have cameras. That's what Space Force is. We have the best, we have the greatest military in the world, by the way. But I'm proud of Space Force because I started it. We have Space Force cameras on every single door, every, well, there are no doors, they've been pretty well shattered, but every area of that, if somebody walks in and he's got a badge with his name on it, like Mohammed something, which is about a 50-50 guess, Mohammed something, they can tell the name.
20: All right, you've been listening to a press conference from President Trump at the G7 summit with an update on the Iran nuclear deal. A couple of key points I just want to get to. He said that this accomplishes everything they wanted to accomplish, reopening the Strait of Hormuz, that they will never have a nuclear weapon. A memorandum of understanding, and said it's 60 days. If they don't comply, if they don't get the deal finalized within 60 days, we can go back to bombing. Don't want to, but we will if need be. He also criticized the deal that was made by the former President Obama, talking about the $1.7 billion that was sent there. And then he made the caveat and said they don't get any U.S. dollars in this. You'll be able to read it. He said they're going to pass out the copy of the 14, I think it's a 14-point agreement or 14-page agreement that they have signed that will be officially signed on Friday, that they are not going to get a nuclear weapon. They will not getting any U.S. money. The $300 billion that was discussed is a rebuilding fund from other nations that can invest only when they meet the benchmarks of the requirements in this, which is terrorism and rebuilding nuclear weapons. All of that was a big focus in this. He says he believes that this is a lot less radical a regime now, that they are going to behave much better. He said the other nations involved and in the area, in the region, were very happy that a deal was being done. Nobody wants to see any more bombing. The president did allude to the fact that every time bombing was going to restart, or had talked about the significance of the war or the ramping up of the war effort, the stock market was affected very negatively. And then when they made the announcement that there wasn't going to be, or it was going to be a deal, it went back up. The oil markets he talked about dropping, he believes they're going to drop even further when the strait opens, that we are going to see much lower oil prices in the very near future. All of those statements were made. The key to this, I think, was when he said that they will be getting no U.S. money, because the rumor has been that we were going to be supplying $300 billion of taxpayer dollars into Iran, which the president said isn't going to happen. All right, coming up in just a moment, we are going to have Sheriff Jerry Sheridan in with us. We're going to do a catch up with the sheriff's office next.
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20: All right, Sheriff Jerry Sheridan is joining us along with Sergeant Manella from the K-9 unit with the Maricopa County Sheriff's Office, correct?
22: Yeah, that's correct.
20: All right, so Sheriff, it's always good to see you.
23: Thanks for having us, Mike.
20: I want to get an update with you first. I want to cover a couple of different things because I had the privilege of doing a ride-along a few weeks ago with one of your deputies that's a K-9 deputy. And he's got the coolest name, I think, in policing. It's Steve Stryker.
23: Oh, yeah.
20: Yeah, so he was great. We out in the East Valley. It was the night of the plane crash.
23: All right.
20: And so anyway, I got to watch your deputies at work with the K-9. And there was a situation that happened where there was a guy that was combative with a couple of your deputies. He wasn't fighting yet, but he had the posture he was going to fight. And the deputy took the K-9 out of his vehicle, and that diffused the situation almost immediately. So that's a very valuable tool for you guys.
23: Yeah, absolutely. People respect those K-9s.
20: Yeah, and it's to watch how smart they are and how it's come a long way because they obey commands so well. They engage when they're told to engage, and the minute they're told to disengage, they disengage. They are just such a great asset.
23: You know, when K-9s first came out, they couldn't take them off lead, mm-hmm. right? Because you couldn't trust them. But now they're so trained that you can call them back from, you know, grabbing somebody right before they do it. The dogs will stop. They'll come back to the handler. They're very, very well trained. We have some of the best K-9s in the country.
20: Yeah, there was a demonstration we were at the SWAT barn and watching them work. But to actually see them in the field and do exactly what they do in a training situation, it was remarkable to watch the relationship between the deputies and between the K-9 deputies because they're lifesavers. It stopped a fight from happening where there was going to be a fist fight and somebody could have gotten hurt, and it didn't happen because that K-9, that dog was there.
23: Right. And, you know, those K-9 deputies are so dedicated because they live with that animal 24/7. And their families live with those animals. And so they're very dedicated. I have an awful lot of respect for the K-9 handlers.
20: The work you guys do with the dogs, it isn't just when you're on duty. How much training each week do you do and spend time with the dogs and training them to do the work with suspects, but also drugs? And how much time a week?
22: Almost every day of the week. Specifically during the work week, our handlers generally work 4 days a week. They will do training before shift, after shift, during shift, anytime in between calls that we get a chance to. And we focus on detection work, which we either have a narcotics detection dog or an explosives detection dog. We'll focus on that. And then we also focus a lot on patrol apprehension as well, which is our primary duty because we assist patrol more than anything.
20: It was fascinating to watch the difference in the suspect. Because when we got there, we were there after there were already two deputies there with this guy. He was obviously looked to me like he was high because he was acting very erratically. But he was in a fighting stance, fists clenched and ready to fight. As soon as that dog came out of the vehicle, he kind of backed off and changed his complete demeanor, which stopped you from having to engage physically. That's got to happen almost every day with you guys.
22: Correct. Yeah, we will come close to almost 1,000 deployments with our dogs a year. Between SWAT missions, patrol missions, and whatnot. And we maybe get less than 20.

0: law enforcement agency is those patrol deputies out there, and they work side by side with the patrol deputies. And that's why I want them to wear certain uniforms. That's why I want them to have certain weapons and all that. And so we're constantly fighting with the court monitor about that. And they really shouldn't have any say over the posse. You know, the sheriff's elected by the people. The sheriff only reports to the people. And one of the things the posse has been an integral part of the sheriff's office since 1871. And then we have a federal monitor from back east that doesn't understand the concept of a posse and the value they add to a law enforcement organization. And that's what really frustrates me.
1: Yeah, and I think that the misinformation and what people are misguided about is they think that posse members are kind of wannabe cops in there. And it's just not that at all. These are public servants. These are people that just want to assist your deputies and be good citizens.
0: Absolutely. We have many, many posse members that are very successful in their own right. And they can't afford to be a deputy sheriff. Yeah. So they fill that role and they are public servants.
1: Well, before we take a break, one other thing that I think that people don't understand, especially about Maricopa County, is the diversity of what your deputies do. That from the densely urban areas to the rural areas. Last year on the 4th of July, we were together on the boat patrol on the airboat in the Salt River. The patrolling there, we were on that boat for 5 minutes before you were pulling four people out of the water.
0: Right.
1: You guys do a diversity of different things. How is it managing all those different details and making sure that the people of Maricopa County have the assistance they need?
0: Well, it comes naturally for me as the sheriff because I spent 40 years as a deputy sheriff. So I know the job, and that's what's fun about it. Like last night, Lake Patrol deputies got into pursuit with a guy. He bailed out into the desert, and finally we found them. And two deputies got in the river and got in a fight with them in the river. And they come out soaking wet. And canine guys were out there. And, you know, what's funny about it is when the guy initially bailed out of the truck, the deputy that stopped him wasn't a canine handler. And he started barking. And the guy stopped. And he turned around and he realized that there was no dog there. And then he took off into the desert. So, you know, again, the value of having canines out there is pretty great.
1: Yeah, it's remarkable stuff. And when we were out there, I said this then and I meant it. I grew up on airboats. I grew up in Florida. I've been on airboats most of my life. When I tell my friends in Florida that the best airboat captain I've ever been around is in Arizona, they don't believe me. But it's remarkable navigating all the people on that river to get to an emergency.
0: And that's Billy.
1: Yeah.
0: And he's a posse member.
1: I know he is. He's something else.
0: Yeah.
1: Great work. All right, I'm going to take a quick break because I want to talk a little about recruiting and a little bit more about the work that these canine deputies do. So we're going to take a quick break. We are joined by the sheriff's office here in Maricopa County. We'll be back.
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8: Good morning. It's 9:32. I'm Patricia Valencia. You heard it live moments ago right here on KTAR.
9: If it doesn't get done in 60 days, that's all right. We go back to bombing.
8: President Trump again emphasizing the temporary nature of the current memorandum of understanding between the U.S. and Iran. Speaking at the final day of the G7 summit in France, President Trump said that returning to hostilities might be necessary in order to prevent Iran from pursuing nuclear capabilities.
9: And it's a memorandum of understanding. If it doesn't get done in 60 days, that's all right. We go back to bombing. You know, I don't want to do that because it's so good. But we might have to, because we're never going to let them have a nuclear weapon.
8: He also once again criticized Israel's continued attacks on Lebanon, asking Prime Minister Benjamin Netanyahu to use a, quote, lighter touch going forward.
7: KTAR Breaking News Alert.
8: This just into the KTAR News Center. The Senate panel has postponed the confirmation hearing for Director of Intelligence nominee Jay Clayton after President Trump reportedly told Clayton not to appear. Trump had asked the delay in confirmation in order to force Congress to act on the Save America Act, a voter ID bill that did not have enough support to pass. Senate leadership were still planning on holding the hearing but canceled after Clayton refused to appear. Once again, the confirmation hearing for temporary intelligence nominee Jay Clayton has been postponed. Get breaking news notifications right to your phone by downloading the KTAR News app. And for more, go to KTAR.com.
10: Utter lack of courage and lack of leadership that these individuals are showing.
8: Activists in surprise say they don't want an ICE detention center in their community as the federal government aims to begin operating one in the city. Now a new petition would remove the surprise's government and return to city control. The activists say it's needed due to lacking leadership over the ICE detention center. The petition will be reviewed by the county clerk of the county board of supervisors before moving forward to a goal of 70,000 signatures. KTAR has reached out to the city for comment. And many people have guard dogs. Not so many have robotic ones.
11: Half security guard, half good boy. You may see drone dogs on patrol around the valley. Kurt George, vice president of Acelon Robotics, tells Arizona's Morning News the robot pups can go out on pre-programmed routes or can be remotely controlled by a human operator.
12: We can hear everything that's going on. And then if the dog comes up on someone, they can say pre-programmed messages, bark, and you can record the bark from any dog you wish, including your own dog if you want.
11: To employ a drone dog from a salon, it'll run you about $30 an hour, which George says is similar to your standard human security. Colton Trolak, KTAR News.
8: And now let's check on traffic. We go to John Roller, live in the Valley Chevy Dealers Traffic Center.
13: All right. Thank you very much, Patricia. We've got issues on each side of the I-10 in the West Valley. Still working that crash on the westbound I-10 right near Avondale Boulevard. The HOV number one, number two lanes are blocked. Lean to the right to get around that. On the east side, we've got a new crash. Eastbound I-10 right near 43rd Avenue. It is blocking the left lanes, and that's backing you up all the way back to 67th Avenue. John Roller, KTAR News.
8: Today, a 10% chance of rain, mostly sunny, and a high of 110. It's going to be a hot one. It's 99 degrees right now in Scottsdale. 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
15: All right, I'm being joined by the sheriff's office. The sheriff himself, Jerry Sheridan, is here, and Sergeant Manella is here from the K-9 unit with the Maricopa County Sheriff's Office. Before we go any further, can you give us an update? There has been a disturbing case in Maricopa County involving the coroner's office or the medical examiner's office in a break-in. Is there any update on that case? Can you give us what's going on with that?
16: Well, he's still in custody, and it was a very disturbing yeah, absolutely. You know, after we arrested this guy and we talked about it in the office, and there was a lot of very experienced people in there, and we all said, you know what, if this isn't the number one craziest case we've ever seen in probably 200 years of experience in that room, it's number two. And to me, it's number two. I think the more disturbing case was the case where that guy killed the pastor and crucified him. And, you know, he had a list of other people, that other pastors across the country that he was going to murder. And he had crucifixion equipment in there and crowns of thorns. And I think that was more egregious because that's more evil. But this guy was definitely demented, and he manipulated some of the bodies. Some of the male bodies in there, and it was crazy. And he said that he's been thinking about doing this for over a year, and he had a couple of wine coolers and got his, you know, his courage to do it. And he just broke in there, and he was really committed to doing it because he had to come in that building three times before he found where the bodies were stored.
15: Oh my gosh. That is just, it's almost left us speechless about this, to think that there is that level of demented behavior that you would desecrate, you know, a body.
16: Yeah.
15: Oh, yeah. Horrible. I appreciate the update. I want to talk a little bit about, can you tell us about is it the handler for a day? Can you tell us about the event, what this is, and how it's kind of exposing people to what the K-9 unit does?
17: Yeah, absolutely. So part of our unit, we did our first ever handler for a day. It supports our 501c, our nonprofit, which encompasses a few things for us. It helps us with several things. The number one thing it helps us with is vesting our dogs.
15: Yeah.
17: It helps provide ballistic protection from them. They're custom fitted, the best vest out there for them. It also provides above and beyond training for us. And also it helps with our retired fund for our retired canines. They work so much for us for so many years. They deserve a retirement too. So that's what this fund does. So being that handler for a day, they donate to it, and you get paired up with a handler like myself or one of the other handlers. We have at least 4 to 5 different scenarios for you where you're in charge. We're going to put you in charge of that scenario. You're going to tell us what to do. You're going to get to experience a real life call with us and go from there and see a dog bite, maybe not bite. It might have to use some lethal force on your end. It's going to be an adrenaline dump for you as well.
15: So where do people find information on this?
17: Yeah, so number one place is going to be our Instagram page, our MCSOAZK9. That'll be the best one, or our advisory council page.
15: Yeah, it's fascinating to watch those dogs work. And I know with the Sheriff's Love for Animals that this is the positive side of what you guys do with animals, because one of the calls we went to the night that I did a ride along was someone had reported they thought they saw evidence of cockfighting. And so I was amazed at how seriously they, it was no joke. They didn't find any evidence there, but they were ready for the call out to get the unit out there, that you guys take any kind of animal abuse very, very seriously in your office.
16: 100%. And that's because I live with five dogs and two horses, and you know, they're a big part of the family, and especially the dogs. You know, they really are family members. Mm-hmm. And I would probably feel that way about my horses if they would sleep in the bed with us, like some of the dogs do.
15: Yeah, and when you, that focus on the community, because when I, the two sides of this, with the canine deputies, these dogs that work so hard to protect the deputies and to protect the public. But then on the other side of this, what I've seen some of the calls you've had to go on for animal cruelty. Mm-hmm. It's anybody that could do that, that's got to be another level of depravity. When you, they count on you for everything and you are just abusing an animal, it's a horrible crime.
16: Yeah, we have five great detectives, private investigators that actually work for us as civilians. And they see some of the craziest things, and they'll say, "Hey, Sheriff, you want to see this, the photographs of the scene?" I said, "No, I don't even want to see it." They just describe it to me, and I don't want to look at the pictures. Some of the things that they do to these animals, and it's heartbreaking that human being can treat an animal like that.
15: Yeah, it's horrifying. Before I let both of you go, first of all, recruiting. How are you doing on recruiting? Are you getting the deputies that you need? Are you finally starting to turn the corner on that?
16: Yes, we are. And it takes a year from the time we actually hire somebody to where they can fill a seat in a patrol car, a little bit less time for a detention deputy to work in the jail. But it's, we're making a lot of progress. I was down at the academy yesterday. We had every classroom filled up, 40, 50 people in each classroom. So it's going great.
15: That's awesome. That's great news. And you had a, you wanted to make an announcement.
16: Yes. Yes. On your show, I want you to take credit for it. Not that Gatos guy, you know, and Stacy and I would like to donate $1,000.
15: Oh my gosh.
16: To the food bank.
15: That's awesome. Thank you so much, Sheriff.
16: Thank
15: yeah.
16: You.
15: That program, Outspoken Against Hunger, is partnering with St. Mary's Food Bank, such a great organization. And I know you deal with it a lot of times throughout the county, these families that just can't make ends meet, and it's just a great resource. So, man, thank you so much.
16: Thank you.
15: That's fantastic.
16: I want you to get credit for it, not Gatos.
15: Oh, I'm going to take credit for
16: it. Okay,
15: I'm absolutely going to take credit for it, that's for sure. But you get all the credit. I want to thank both of you. The work you guys do, your willingness to be to bring the public in. I think opening the people's eyes to the work you do, with some of the negative publicity you've gotten in the past, seeing the positive side and how you engage in the public, everybody should see more of it. So it's great that you're out there doing this.
17: Yeah, and our next one, we are aiming for November to do the next one. So be on the lookout on our Instagram page. Follow us on Instagram so this way you guys can see it, and we'll hopefully get you guys a seat.
15: Can you give the website out one more time?
17: Yeah, it's going to be our Instagram. It'll be MCSOAZK9.
15: Okay. And I follow you guys. It'll be great. Sheriff, it's always great to see you.
16: Well, thanks, Mike. And we're hiring deputies right now. So if you're interested in becoming a deputy sheriff, part of a 100 and over 50-year organization, please go to mcso.org.
15: And I get to talk to a lot of cops. I get to speak to a lot of cops. And I will tell you, the deputies that I've talked to working in your office love working for you. They love being sheriff's deputies because you answer to the voters. You don't answer to a city council. So it's a lot less politicized in that way. And the cops get in to be cops.
16: Yeah, even though it's a political office, I don't have a city manager or county manager or anyone to report to. I report to 4.7 million people.
15: That's awesome. That's awesome. All right, a few minutes with the sheriff. We'll be back here in just one moment. First, I want to talk to you about Sanderson Ford. 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
8: Coming up on 9:48. I'm Patricia Valencia, and this is what you need to know right now.
9: If it doesn't get done in 60 days, that's all right. We go back to bombing.
8: President Trump is again emphasizing the temporary nature of the current memorandum of understanding between the U.S. and Iran. Speaking at the final day of the G7 summit in France, President Trump said the returning of hostilities might be necessary in order to prevent Iran from pursuing nuclear capabilities. The final version is said to be signed on Friday. And a Senate panel has postponed the confirmation hearing for Director of Intelligence nominee Jay Clayton after President Trump reportedly told Clayton not to appear. Trump had asked to delay the confirmation in order to force Congress to act on the Save America Act, a voter ID bill that did not have enough support to pass. Senate and leadership were still planning on holding the hearing but canceled after Clayton refused to appear. All of our top stories are just 15 minutes away. For more news, go to KTAR.com or the KTAR News app.
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2: It's Gatos, and what does our face-off panel think of the Iranians declaring total victory? 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
15: All right, thanks for being here. Appreciate the time. Good morning, Patricia.
8: We haven't even had a chance.
15: What a crazy day.
8: What is happening? The president, the sheriff. Am I in trouble?
15: Yeah. How about the sheriff donating $1,000?
8: Oh, that was incredible. I loved it.
15: Yeah.
8: They gave me some swag for my kids, too.
15: Nice.
8: So, like that.
15: It's nice. They gave me a couple of things, too. One of them is the canine patch from the canine.
8: Nice.
15: I'm going to keep that in my truck just in case.
8: Yeah.
15: In a very prominent, visible place. Maybe I'll put it in the back window.
8: You should. But very cool. Love getting a visit from the sheriff.
15: All right. We have to talk about this UFC thing. The thwarted attack at the UFC at the White House. This guy... Well, these guys, out of their minds.
8: Oh, my gosh. Adding to our crazy morning? No kidding.
15: This, a mother, let me ask you as a mother, can you think of a worse position to be in?
8: No. I thought about that when I heard that a parent was the one that tipped him off. I don't even know. I would feel so disappointed. Kudos to that mom.
15: Yeah.
8: Because that must have been really hard.
15: So apparently she saw signs, observed him researching locations near Washington, D.C., receiving maps and images through text messages on the Discord app.
8: Signal app, yeah.
15: Yeah.
8: Or something like that. But 19 years old?
15: Yeah, she said when she confronted him, he allegedly said the group planned to conduct recon and a hit and run missions.
8: So he just straight out told her.
15: So this guy looks a lot older than 19.
8: He does. That was what surprised me.
15: He had just graduated and he took some of his graduation money and they bought thousands of rounds of ammunition, bought a couple of AR style rifles, I think. But then they were doing like a crowdfunding thing online and they were trying to raise money. They were going to buy drones and then they were going to put explosive in the drones. They were going to fly the drones over the crowd and blow them up so that people panicked. And then they had the targets that they were going to go after, what they called high value targets.
8: I don't understand. I know this is not probably besides the point, but if they're going to put explosives in drones, why didn't they just take it out that way?
15: Yeah, see, I don't know. And there's also this anti-drone technology that everybody has to understand that they can, if there is a radio frequency or whatever you call, I think it used to be called RF, the radio frequency, whatever it is that communicates with a drone to tell it where and how to fly, you can then jam that technology. Mm-hmm. So you can disable the drone. So they had to have that technology in place.
8: Of course.
15: Because that's the one thing. But it also shows how... whether it's the cartels or it's just an average person that wants to do something bad.
8: Not even one person. There was multiple people involved in this, which is very...
15: across the country.
8: Scary.
15: And it had kind of an anti-Israel slant to it. And to this mom, you know, you find out that your child is planning something like this. Do you turn them in?
8: I mean, heartbreak.
15: You have to turn them. I guess the answer is you have to.
8: Yes, you have to turn them in, no matter that's your child or not. They want to kill people and cause destruction and chaos.
15: And I always am surprised at somebody so young, whether it's a mass shooter. A lot of times it's that deep mental illness you find out later. But whatever it is that motivates you, how do you get that much hate? Yeah, how do you have this much hate at that young of an age? And I wonder if he was behaving oddly, why was the mother checking on him?
8: Well, she said she was in worried about his purchases, so I guess she knew what he was buying.
15: Yeah, maybe she saw what he was taking his.
8: Yeah,
15: Yeah, I guess because at 18, you can buy a rifle at 18. You can't buy a handgun until you're 21.
8: This is such a sad. Like, what was he doing?
15: But thank God that they were able to. And the fact that there was a network of people.
8: I was going
15: to
8: say,
15: Nebraska and other states.
8: All it takes with this certain type of, you know, because it is a mental illness. All it takes is somebody else to say, hey, that's a great idea. Let's go do it.
15: And yeah, because
8: they think that you're great.
15: You feed off of each other and it becomes a mob mentality. And then, you know, now you're part of a group and that's scary.
8: Yeah, it is very scary that it can be influenced like that, especially our young kids these days. Man, I felt old saying that.
15: Just wait. Just wait. It doesn't get any better.
8: Do I have to?
15: Yeah, it doesn't get any better. It beats the alternative. I'll tell you that.
8: That's so true.
15: I'm thankful it beats the alternative.
8: That is the truth.
15: But yeah, it is. It's a scary idea when you look at what's out there. This story freaked me out because these people could have done a lot of damage had it not been for the mom speaking up. And so they were serious about this. And it's multiple states.
8: So I think like 5 were arrested.
15: Yeah.
8: There was 23 in custody at the beginning.
15: Yeah. And so are they going to be able to make other arrests? And
8: wow.
15: Yeah. It's no joke. It is absolutely no joke for sure. Tell you what's coming up just after 10 o'clock. What we're going to do is we are going to talk to the mayor of Superior, Arizona. We are going to talk about the Resolution Copper Project. And the reason why is because the economic development there, but also some of the what I would say is misinformation that people have about it. We're going to hear from the political leader, somebody that is in charge of making sure you're protecting the best interest of the town. So we're going to talk to the mayor about that project and about the economic development. Is the community behind this project? Is it something that they want? So it should be an interesting conversation. Now, remember, it's Wednesday, and that means the face-off on Outspoken with Bruce and Gatos. Elected leaders and experts face-off on today's biggest topics, the war on Iran, tonight's Republican primary debate for the governor. Watch this afternoon beginning at 5 on the air, online, or on the KTAR YouTube channel. Again, in just a few moments, we are going to speak to the mayor of Superior, Arizona, about the projects in that town and what it means economically for the development in the area. 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
8: Good morning, it's 10 o'clock. I'm Patricia Valencia. You heard it right here on KTAR.
9: It gets a little excited sometimes.
8: President Trump spoke about the Prime Minister of Israel with mixed emotions when speaking at the final day of the G7 summit in France, both praising the country's relationship with the U.S. while criticizing the intensity of recent military action in Lebanon.
9: But he happens to be a very good man. We've had an amazing partnership. He's been an amazing Prime Minister. We have a little dispute over Lebanon. I say you can do a little softer touch, PB. You don't have to knock down a building every time somebody walks into it that's from Hezbollah.
8: The negotiations that produced the current memorandum of understanding between the U.S. and Iran have not included Israel, despite their involvement in the strikes that started the conflict.
29: A KTAR News exclusive.
30: And I think our president knows very little about Iran.
8: That's Representative Yasemin Ansari talking to Outspoken with Bruce and Gatos on the war in Iran. When asked about the deal to end the war scheduled to be signed by both sides on Friday, Ansari says she does not know specifics of the deal.
30: I think the deal is really to end the hostilities, to then have a conversation about the nuclear program.
8: She says Americans and Iranians are worse off after the war. To read and watch more on this exclusive interview, you can go to KTAR.com.
29: Arizona Votes 2026.
8: Arizona voters will get to decide in November if they want to ban diversity, equity, and inclusion practices. Goldwater's Director of Education Policy, Matt Beinberg, tells KTAR it would end race-based administration practices and prevent DEI training in school courses.
31: We actually have a lawsuit right now at ASU where a professor, the faculty there were forced to take this discriminatory DEI training, and it had topics about critiquing whiteness and white fragility.
8: If passed, the DEI ban would become part of the state constitution. In a statement, the ACLU of Arizona says targeting specific viewpoints on race discrimination for censorship violates the First Amendment. And tonight at 6 p.m., four Republican gubernatorial candidates will debate in Scottsdale as they compete for the chance to replace Governor Katie Hobbs in the general election. U.S. Representatives Andy Big and David Schweikert, along with Scott Neely and Ken Miceli, will participate in the debate. You can watch it live right here on KTAR and the KTAR website.
32: Then maybe this city doesn't deserve to have its own independent control.
8: The fight against an ICE detention center in the Valley is taking a bold turn.
33: Community organizers in Surprise are now supporting a petition that would effectively remove the city's government and return that area back to the control of Maricopa County. Organizer Jeremy Helfgott says it's an unprecedented but necessary step due to lacking leadership from the city council.
32: It is an uphill climb. We know it's going to require a lot of work, but it is worth the effort to protect this community if its leaders won't protect it.
33: He and others argue the Surprise City Council have ignored resistance from community members who don't want the ICE facility to come there. The petition's language is being reviewed by the clerk for the County Board of Supervisors before it can move forward. Ballin Overstoles, KTAR News.
8: KTAR has reached out to the city for comment. And now let's check in on traffic. We got John Roller. He's live in the Valley Chevy Dealers Traffic Center.
34: All right, Patricia, still dealing with this crash in the West Valley. It's on the westbound side of I-10. This crash happened right near Avondale Boulevard involving a downed motorcycle. And still, the HOV number one and number two lanes are blocked. Lean to the right, and you still have stop-and-go slowing starting back at 83rd Avenue as you head out of the downtown area. Earlier crash on the eastbound side of I-10 near 43rd Avenue. That's pretty much clear to way. You only have normal slowing starting right at the 202 South Mountain transition coming into downtown Phoenix. 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John Roller, KTAR News.
8: We got mostly sunny skies today on a high of 110, but we still have that 10% chance of rain lingering around. It's 95 degrees right now in Glendale. Triple digit heat, zero stress. 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
1: All right, you know, not everybody that lives in these areas is happy when I say this, because a lot of times they like it when people leave them alone. But if you want to get a really good flavor of Arizona and its history, and you want to go to some very cool places outside of the valley, Superior, Miami, Globe, Kearney, all of these places, Winkleman, these are such great towns in Arizona that represent such a deep part of Arizona's history. Superior, Arizona is where the Resolution Copper Mine Project is, and it's been in the news for a long time now. And to get a catch up with the mayor and find out how they are embracing this, or if they are embracing this in the community, Mayor Besich is here. Mayor, it's good to talk to you again.
2: Mike, thanks for the invitation. I'm excited to be here today.
1: Let's talk about this project. I had the privilege of actually going into the mine and meeting some of the people that work there, and they are so excited about working in the community. I know they've invested in the community there. How has the community responded to Resolution Copper?
2: Mike, our community's maintained about an 80% favorable approval of the project. And I believe that number probably increases now that we have solidified our water agreement. We have seen massive improvements in our community around building our multi-gen center. Skilled job training in our community had been 24 years since we had had any type of skilled job training for our youth and adults. We've done some really amazing things over the last decade. And now to be on the other side of having a record of decision, it's kind of like breathing a sigh of relief for Superior, because it means this project is viable and can continue to move forward.
1: When you talk about the economy of that area and what it's going to do for the overall economy of the town, because if this project, when it is going to have 3,000 employees between contract workers and full-time employees, that's a lot of people in town that have good paying jobs, that open stores, that opens restaurants. I mean, it's going to increase across the board, isn't it?
2: Absolutely, Mike. Almost immediately after the announcement, we heard from a lot of our local businesses of Resolution Contractors saying, I'm going to need to increase my orders for supplies. I'm going to need more lunches, more catering at our restaurants. And so it's been an immediate transition. And granted, there's already been some solid business, but just met with the owner of our hardware store. And he was telling me about how much more business he has here in Superior now because of the ramp up of the mine. So this does make a difference to our communities, to our small business owners. And we're very excited right now.
1: The two biggest concerns that we heard from people that didn't want this project to move forward, one you addressed, which was the environmental concerns and the water, but the other one also were tribal concerns. How is the relationship with tribal members and the mine?
2: Mike, I've been on site several times and meet with many of the San Carlos Apache tribal members who work for Resolution Copper. And they're excited to have these jobs. They want gainful employment for their families. They want head of household income jobs. And they want to be able to live at home at just like residents of Superior and have a good job that they can either commute to or get to easily. And I think their voices, much like the people of Superior's voices, get overshadowed in some of the rhetoric that's out there about pro or cons on Resolution Copper.
1: In talking to the people from Resolution Copper, the times that I have, a lot of what they were addressing is investing in the community. They wanted the community to know that they were going to invest there. Wasn't it something like $1 million in disaster relief and some others? Can you talk about what their investment has already been for the town of Superior?
2: For the town of Superior, the biggest agreement we just passed and signed a few weeks ago was a $20 million water agreement. And this water agreement has more to do with replenishing the Queen Creek watershed, putting water back into the creek to improve our ecosystem, our aquifers, but also funding the infrastructure we're going to need to handle the growth to get water back into Superior. So this is very important, along with assured water certificates to our community. So this is a big deal, But yes, when we dealt with the floods in Globe, Miami, which were just devastating for our sister communities to the east, there was no problem. Resolution was like, here, we're calling corporate right now to bring in, I think it was like a $2 million fund to help with cleanup. They sent their teams out there to help. And all the mining industry really did. There is that holistic behavior there of the companies around us. But Resolution really stepped up to the plate to help with that. And even with the town, we had some flooding at the Arboretum. And, you know, they had crews there on site to help. These are massive disasters that oftentimes we don't have the equipment in our cities and towns.
1: Yeah, and the mining world has changed so much. It's been such a rich part of our history. It's one of our five C's is copper here in Arizona. But this is a different project. And what I wanted to do my homework because I never wanted to support something that I thought was going to be detrimental in any way to Arizona. But it seems here that there is some misinformation. You have a lot more invested in that community than I am. Can you talk about that part of it that it is good for the area and there's some misinformation out there about it?
2: Mike, I appreciate this opportunity because what I want to assure your listeners is every single member of our council are multi-generational family members in our community. They've been in Superior for 6-7 generations. We studied the environmental impact statement at great lengths, calling into question things that maybe didn't work out. There's some socioeconomic things that we needed to work out with the mine so they can fund their impacts, pay for their impacts to our roads, to police and fire and safety. And we had hard conversations about water. And I'm very thankful that a company like Resolution and Rio Tinto stayed at the table so we could solve those problems. And for a small town like Superior, we got into the meat and bones of this environmental impact statement to study it, to develop mitigations, and we worked with the Forest Service, our Arizona congressional delegation. So this was not just happenstance. This was there. None of this was like, oh, we're just going to do this. We worked together at the table and, you know, worked on these agreements in such a big way. And that is always, the opposition doesn't want to talk about those types of things. And that's what's offensive because we took all the emotion out of this and got down to facts so we can tell the public that we have all the assurity we need to know that Resolution will be a good thing for Superior and the surrounding Copper Triangle.
1: See, I love talking to you about this because it's instinctively and with the reading that I've done it, I felt like that the community was behind this project, that it was all good things for the community with economically and all of the other benefits. But to hear it from the mayor and all the years that you've been there in the council, that you have no reason to defend something that's indefensible. So I'm glad to hear you reaffirm that what it appears to be is a really good thing that maybe has gotten a little bit of bad press.
2: Absolutely. And that's the biggest frustration. We hear from people, different, you know, opposition groups who've never sat down and talked with the town of Superior. They've never really met with us. They've never had conversations with us. But yet they seem to know what they think is best for Superior. And as mayor, I had to separate myself from some of those conversations to say we have to deal with facts. We have to deal with science. We have to deal with data. And we have to deal with the actual policy and procedures around NEPA and environmental impact statements.
1: How do you feel about Superior being kind of the new boomtown that that's going to become and what it's going to do for that area? How do you feel about what's coming?
2: We're loving it. You know, we're home of the Boyce Thompson Arboretum, wonderful festivals and events all year long. And you can just feel the energy, the hope. I can see all the young people that are working there. They're all my kids' age. Seeing them, you know, starting to improve their homes and buying houses. And, you know, you see that come back to life and it's just wonderful. Our little league is thriving. Our small groups are, you know, moving forward. So we're very happy. We're very busy because there's a lot of opportunities right now in Superior for growth and development. We'll be developing our airport. So there's a lot of fun things. Our Succeed in Superior site is a great place to go and see what we're doing for economic diversification.
1: Mayor, it's always a pleasure to talk to you, and I appreciate your willingness to come on and talk about this and any other thing. It's great to catch up with you, and I love Superior. I love that whole area. It's one of my favorite parts of the state, and I just thank you for coming on and talking about this.
2: Mike, I appreciate the time. Come out and visit me next time you're out in Superior.
1: I definitely will take you up on that. Thanks, Mayor.
2: Thanks, Mike. Bye-bye.
1: Right. That is Mayor Bessage for just a few moments talking about that great project. want to give you a quick reminder while we're talking about Resolution Copper, the Amazing Arizonans podcast is available, and they sponsor this to tell great Arizona stories. They're available at the KTR YouTube channel, the KTR News app. We've been doing this project for over 3 years, and it's a who's who list of people right here in the Grand Canyon State. So I hope you'll check it out, because I think you're going to really, really enjoy those podcasts. Coming up in just one moment, what we're going to do, we're going to talk about the president's speech today at the press conference and the update on the Iran deal. We'll talk about that here in a moment. Right now, let's talk about your financial future. If you haven't...
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30: Coming up on 1017, I'm Patricia Valencia. This is what you need to know right now. We're getting a sneak peek at the potential peace deal with Iran. CNN has reportedly received a draft copy from the U.S. official. The document does not make any reference to what will happen to Iran's uranium stockpile, but does not allow Iran access to a $300 billion development fund to help rebuild if it meets certain nuclear commitments. And activists in Surprise say they don't want an ICE detention center in their community. Now, a new petition would remove the Surprise's government and return the city to county control, which activists says is needed due to lack of leadership over the ICE detention center. The petition will be reviewed by the county clerk of the County Board of Supervisors before moving forward with a goal of 70,000 signatures. All of our top stories are just 15 minutes away. 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For more money news, visit the Business Center at KTAR.com.
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1: All right, happy Wednesday. Actually, Patricia, it's my Friday.
13: I know.
1: It's my Friday.
13: Can't believe you. Short timer.
1: Short timer. 4-day weekend. Could be trouble.
13: At least I have a 3-day weekend. We're not here Friday.
1: That's true.
13: So... but yeah, you're not here tomorrow. Happy Friday to you.
1: Yeah, I was watching and listening this morning as the president spoke. And I listen for the information that I want. And I wonder how everybody else kind of perceives what they're watching. I'm looking at the facts of what's going on. He said a lot of the things that I needed to hear him say.
13: But you can guarantee that somebody heard him say Democrats.
1: That's the thing, is that, and I don't want to make it about that. I think this is a very important day. I think this is something that if this works out, and even he said, if it doesn't work out, we may have to go back. He said, we can always go back and do this again if we have to, but they can never have a nuclear weapon. We get so politically divided on the front end of things that it's hard to get past any political division to talk about what's really happening. But beyond that, that's the stuff that also when I watch it, I think there isn't, from my perspective, you don't have to agree with me, that this is such a significant time, what's happened. I have the potential to make sure that the Iranians can no longer foster the terrorism that they have. We have taken out their Navy. We have taken out their Air Force. They have no way to stop aircraft. They don't have any aircraft and any anti-aircraft capabilities. It's a significant time. There is no reason to go after Biden or go after Obama. Now, I do understand when he says that deal wasn't working, that it was a pathway to a nuclear weapon, because he believes that. And I do, too. I believe based on what we know, their aspirations were still toward a nuclear weapon. But I just think that a lot of that stuff is what people end up getting focused on. And I'm not saying I even blame them. It just gets in the way of the information. You know, I was writing down the bullet points as he spoke.
13: Me too.
1: Never going to get a nuclear weapon. The Strait of Hormuz is going to be reopened so that commerce can continue. No money from the U.S., no taxpayer dollars going to them. All of those important points. He believes that this regime is less extreme than the previous one.
13: Less radicalized.
1: Less radicalized. He believes they're going to behave much better.
13: I think you and I took the same notes.
1: Yeah. But those were the important points. It was the other stuff, I guarantee you, that's going to get in the way.
13: It's funny because I actually kind of made two columns making notes of the important things and then things that I thought it was like, why would he say that?
1: Yep.
13: And that was one of them. Another one was $200 million worth of bombs in the last 2 days. Like, I know it was expensive, but really had to rub it in our face. that we're doing that while we're over here struggling to pay for a gallon of gas.
1: And on the other side, because what else gets lost is he talked about the other nations that are behind this deal and the restraint. And I know that the president's not known for showing restraint, but there was great patience being, we got a deal and then they lob bombs at Israel and then they take down one of our helicopters. And but he said we didn't want an economic catastrophe. And so there was some restraint that was being used. So when he talks about all the bombing that happened we were going to go back for a third night. We told him we were going back for a third night. And then we didn't want an economic catastrophe. He knew that the results were going to be. So there's a lot in there that could be interpreted. And to me, the interpretation is good interpretation. We took basically the same notes. Mm-hmm. But it was the other stuff. You know, that's what the focus will be.
13: That's definitely going to be what people are focused on.
1: So I wonder why, because he doesn't seem to me to be a person that doesn't know what he's saying. Like he just speaks and he's not thinking. I don't know the.
13: And I think that just people are tired of.

0: He knew that the results were going to be. So there's a lot in there that could be interpreted. And to me, the interpretation is good interpretation. We took basically the same notes. Mm-hmm. But it was the other stuff. You know, that's what the focus will be.
1: That's definitely going to be what people are focused on.
0: So I wonder why, because he doesn't seem to me to be a person that doesn't know what he's saying. Like, he just speaks and he's not thinking. I don't know the.
1: And I think that just people are tired of that. And there's no excuse for that. You're an adult. You're 80 years old. You need to know what you're saying. What comes out of your mouth is going to affect every single person that you say anything to.
0: And see, I would say this, and it's not a defense. I think it's a reason. I think he is a billionaire that is used to, and you rule with an iron fist, and you have to. And he makes really hard decisions, and he says really harsh things because he's in charge of really big things.
1: But there's a difference between harsh and ugly. He does not need to be ugly to people to be harsh and be businesslike. Don't need to be talking like that to be a business person.
0: But he was talking about how the stock market fluctuated based on the information that was coming out. And knowing that, it's the every word that comes out of your mouth is no longer Donald J. Trump talking. It is President Donald J. Trump that's talking. And you're speaking as the president of the United States. That's the, and for me,
1: I think he doesn't know how to turn that off.
0: Well, that's the thing for me is that he's the things you love about people are the things that you end up that are sometimes not what you love about them. So on one hand, I love the fact that he's not a polished politician. And I think that's what a lot of people endeared him to. If the debate with Hillary, where Hillary tried to corner him on not paying his taxes. And so they asked him, did you really do that with your $900 million in losses so you didn't have to pay taxes? He looked right at the moderator and said, of course I did. Of course I did. The law allows me to do it. If you don't like it, change the law. Why didn't she change the law when she was in the Senate? I take the same tax benefits that her donors take. So he spoke in a way where it was honest in that sense. We love that. The people that voted for him love that about him. But it's also that unpolished part of it where I'm going to say really bad, harsh things. But now you're speaking on behalf of that office. And that, I think, gets caught up. I think that's where it kind of gets lost.
1: The mixed signals, definitely, for sure. Because I'm sure that he wants, 100% he wants the best for the country. But he doesn't say the best things.
0: And when I was watching that, I was looking for information. Whether I was going to like it or not, I wanted the points that we needed to hear. And he said them, and I wrote them down. But is that the message that was conveyed?
1: I hope so. I hope people can look beyond that.
0: Because if you listen to Marco Rubio, or you listen to J.D. Vance, and how they explain,
1: even bring dreamy Marco Rubio into this. I could listen to him talk all day.
0: No, you could watch him talk all day.
1: Only if he's wearing the Nike jumpsuit.
0: All right, coming up in just a few moments, we are going to talk about the economy, growth that's happened, unexpected growth that's happened. We'll get to it here in just one moment. You know, K2 Vision, RLE, changed my life. I was resistant. My eyes have been going bad for 20 years. I've been wearing readers for about 15. And I was always having the font on my phone was so big, and I was resistant to do anything about it. I knew about K2 Vision for a long time. I finally got to a point where I said, I'm just going to go have the consultation and see what they say. They sold me the day I was there. I was a candidate for refractive lens exchange, which is what RLE stands for. And they explained the procedure to me. And I thought, you know what? I'm just going to do it. It was the best medical decision I've made in 20 years. And I'm not exaggerating. It changed my life. I had the procedure done on a Friday. On Sunday morning, I woke up and I was reading without reading glasses. It really made me emotional. 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
16: Good morning, it's 10:33. I'm Patricia Valencia. You heard it right here on KTAR.
17: If it doesn't get done in 60 days, that's all right. We go back to bombing.
16: President Trump again emphasizing the temporary nature of the current memorandum of understanding between the U.S. and Iran. Speaking at the final day of the G7 summit in France, President Trump said that returning to hostilities might be necessary in order to prevent Iran from pursuing nuclear capabilities.
17: And it's a memorandum of understanding. If it doesn't get done in 60 days, that's all right. We go back to bombing. You know, I don't want to do that because it's so good. But we might have to. because we're never going to let them have a nuclear weapon.
16: He also once again criticized Israel's continued attacks on Lebanon, asking Prime Minister Benjamin Netanyahu to use a, quote, softer touch going forward.
2: This guy was definitely demented.
16: That's Maricopa County Sheriff Jerry Sheridan on the Mike Broomhead Show discussing the recent case involving a man who allegedly broke into the county medical examiner's office and manipulated some of the bodies.
2: We all said, you know what, if this isn't the number one craziest case we've ever seen in probably 200 years of experience in that room, it's number two.
16: Sheridan says the suspect had been thinking about committing the crime for more than a year, and he had broken in three times before finding where the bodies were stored. You can hear that full interview at KTAR.com. And the Arizona Corporation Commission's Security Division is working to help scam victims recover money and avoid fraud before it even begins. Vice Chair Rachel Walden joined Arizona's Morning News to explain how, saying there's a lot about the Corporation Commission that people don't realize.
7: People don't know that you can actually contact the commission and get help if you need to determine if an investment product is legitimate or not, or if your investment advisor is registered to work in Arizona, no matter where a company is headquartered.
16: If you've experienced fraud, you can contact the Securities Division at 602-542-0662. And a new state budget includes more money for mobile home owners to relocate when there's a rent increase above a certain percent, a park closes, or the age requirements change.
11: The relocation fund is paid out using a mandatory fee from the mobile home owners themselves, and the new budget has added a $10,000 increase for owners to move. As of September 12th, if you have to move a single wide, you can get up to $22,500, a double wide up to $30,000, and if you still can't afford to move and you have to abandon the home, you'll get $4,000 more than you do now. LaDonna Harvey, KTAR News.
16: And now for a check on traffic from the Valley Chevy Dealers Traffic Center. Watch for heavy slowing in the West Valley from an earlier crash on the westbound I-10 near Avondale Boulevard, still blocking the HOV, the number one and the number two lane. Drive safe on those valley roads. And today we got a 10% chance of rain, mostly sunny though, with a high of 110. Right now it's 100 degrees in Chandler. Triple digit heat, zero stress. 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
19: All right, how does everybody's kind of a rhetorical question, but how do you feel about the U.S. economy? Good, bad? Do you think it's improving? Do you think that now that we've got this deal in place, at least a 60-day stay with where there's going to be real negotiations, where the ceasefire is in place, the Strait of Hormuz is open, the oil markets right now, oil is flat. It's up 20 cents today on the WTI or West Texas Intermediate, and it's only up 3 cents on the Brent crude oil. These are the futures. So it's remaining optimistic that what happened, what the president said today, didn't drop prices or raise prices. Everything's kind of in a holding pattern. And, you know, we'd like to see it closer to 65, you know, another $10 a barrel, which it may get to. We'll see. We'll see which direction it goes. But how do you feel overall? Because it's interesting. I would say that the pessimism that I feel isn't for myself. The pessimism I feel is for other people. And I wonder if that isn't how, and kind of what, if you were to poll the majority of people, if they would say, I'm okay, but I worry about my neighbors. I wonder, because listen to this. This is such a strange occurrence. Retailers last month, in the month of May, grew by 0.9% to $763.7 billion versus the 0.4% growth. So it was more than double, almost triple the growth for April. So if things are going up and gas is getting more expensive and people are pinched, people are still spending. The May data from the Labor Department showed gasoline prices rising at a faster pace than April. But outside of gasoline spending, there were signs of stronger consumer spending as well. Furniture, Home furnishing stores grew by 1%.
16: That was going to be my question, is what are people buying?
19: So they buying furniture. They also, in April, that they'd fell by 1.5%. Spending at motor vehicle and parts dealerships grew by 1.2%, which was bigger than April. The policymaker, the central bank, setting interest rates that balance the risk between maximum employment and pricing probabilities, that they don't believe that we're going to see a rate increase, but it's probably going to stay flat, right?
16: That would be preferable, I hope.
19: So when the June numbers come out for inflation, they're going to have to go down.
16: I would think so.
19: Because gas prices are going down.
16: Right.
19: But also, how much will it fall? But how do you explain people spending more money when gas was getting more expensive?
16: I know. I was going to joke around and say people are buying more furniture because they can't go anywhere with the gas prices. But then the next one was car parts.
19: Yeah.
16: So they definitely are going places and using their vehicles.
19: How do you, but the explanation, there is a point, and I don't know that this is the case, but isn't there a point for some people where they struggle and they struggle and they struggle and finally they just give up and they say, all right, just I'm not doing this anymore. I mean, I'm not sure what's going to happen, but we're buying it. We're doing it. You just kind of give up on the struggle.
16: I mean, if you got to do what you got to do sometimes.
19: Yeah.
16: But I think, yeah, people probably have given up and they're like, let's just buy this couch and we'll see how we'll pay for it later.
19: Two other things. One is Johnson & Johnson, the big healthcare company. They are investing $55 billion in the U.S. They are saying that the policies, the tax policies, they are investing because they believe that manufacturing is coming back to the U.S., that they are investing in the United States. I think that's a very good sign. Mm-hmm. That's a good sign. Along with, we talked about housing, and I've got another housing story, but the massive fund, Berkshire Hathaway, just spent a ton of money, billions of dollars, buying Taylor Morrison homes, which they are betting that the housing market's going to improve. The story says builders reveal a critical labor shortage in the field is fueling the housing affordability crisis in America. We don't have the workforce. This is where worlds collide, because I honestly believe if you've ever talked with anyone that's associated with farming or agriculture down in southern Arizona in Yuma, the vast majority of the leafy vegetables that we eat in the wintertime come from Yuma, Arizona. And they have got such a great thriving visa program there that is making sure we have the labor force available to pick the vegetables that are grown. Why are we not developing that right now for the construction industry? Framing, drywall hangers, roofers, there are jobs that people, Americans, just aren't doing. This is not a racial statement. It's a fact. I have friends still in those industries. And if you can bring the labor force in, and if you bring them in legally, you have to pay them legally. So this is not going to be an under the table thing. Developing a program where people that want to work, the people that we want at the front of the line to come to this country, if we have jobs for them, let's build the homes. I hope that this gets, I hope this gets fixed sooner rather than later. What we're going to do in just a moment is we're going to go back this conversation we had earlier. I think what we should be talking about is the fact that this mother turned in her son and avoided a terrorist attack at the UFC event. We're going to talk about the dangers and what else is going on here in a few moments. 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
31: 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With no agent fees, no commissions, no repairs, and no showings, you can get a straightforward cash deal that you can close on in as little as 3 days. 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I will never do that. Our team will come out to your house and make you a fair, as-is cash offer on the spot, and will never cancel after the deal is signed for any reason. That's the Doug Hopkins difference. 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
1: At 10:47, I'm Patricia Valencia. This is what you need to know right now. President Trump continues to tout the memorandum of understanding that he says the U.S. and Iran have agreed to. The agreement is scheduled for a signing on Friday in Geneva, and other nations at the G7 summit in Geneva have released a statement in support of the agreement, but the details are still largely unknown. The president, in a news conference at the G7 summit, also answered a question as to whether he thinks the agreement will deliver results if it's not binding.
2: Does it have to be? I let him know. I said, look, if you don't adhere to the agreement, I don't want to do that. But we're going to bomb the hell out of you. And I don't think that they're going to veer from the agreement. What else am I going to do? Am I going to say I'm going to take you to court?
1: All of our top stories are just 15 minutes away. 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
7: All right, an alleged plot to attack the Sunday night UFC fight at the White House. A concerned mother about her 19-year-old son. This is the strangest part of this, is I don't know what she was worried about, but she was worried enough to look into what he was doing. And
1: a mother's intuition.
7: Maybe. Yeah. I don't know if he started acting erratically or whatever, but he was involved in this group. It was all over the country. I don't know if I haven't looked deep enough into this to see if they knew each other, how they knew each other.
1: It just goes to show, no matter how old your kids are, keep an eye on them.
7: No kidding.
1: Because you'll know what's going on.
7: And it, you know, this also, what is where we're different now. If you go back, and I know this is not a mass shooting situation, but things change when we after what happened at Virginia Tech and the mass shooting at Virginia Tech, it changed the way police departments did things. If there was an event or an active shooter, I don't even know if that was a phrase then, there the rule was you kind of set up a perimeter, you wait for the SWAT team goes in and they take out the threat. And it was officer safety and the other stuff. Well, after these things started happening, the training for police officers changed because the situation changed. Officer safety came second. You go in, you neutralize the threat. You risk your life. This isn't, you know, that the training changed. We also know that many of these active shooters, these mass shooters, were displaying very obvious signs of severe mental illness. And people were talking about it. We know somebody that was involved in the Jared Loughner investigation. Jared Loughner was who shot former Congressman Gabrielle Giffords down in Tucson and killed a judge and a little girl and injured so many people. They did the post-event interviews with people that knew him. There was a girl that went to class with him that said she would sit in the closest seat to the door with her purse on her lap in case he did something. And then, you know, there really wasn't much intervention. They asked him to leave school, but I think this is changing. This mother just found out that she was concerned because she found that he was getting, he was looking up maps, overhead maps of DC or overhead shots of DC. And then she asked him, she confronted him, and he told his mother that they were going to do these hit scenarios.
1: He's so lucky that he had a mom like that. He doesn't even know.
7: He said he was doing recon, And then he said that they recently put online that they were planning recons with them. He also said that they plan to leave during the weekend of June 13th to meet members of the group. He told his father told investigators his son had recently acquired firearms, body armor, ammunition, and tactical gear, spending $3,000 of his graduation money on the purchases. Family members later voluntarily turned over the equipment to law enforcement, according to the complaint.
1: He had this all planned out.
7: Told his mother that he had recently begun communicating with an online group whose members claimed to be former military personnel, described themselves as Christian-based. She said the group appeared to be influencing him, and she noticed him becoming increasingly focused on physical training and tactical preparation.
1: How scary. Yeah, she was really in tune with what he was doing. And apparently he wasn't hiding things very well. Or maybe not at all.
7: So local authorities contacted the FBI. Investigators reviewed his phone and allegedly discovered Signal chats discussing plans to attack during the June 14th event at the White House, including the use of explosive-laden drones and shooters positioned near evacuation routes.
1: They were ready to do some damage.
7: So they were hoping to get the explode the drones in the air, get everybody to run, that they knew that the high value targets were going to have to use specific escape routes that were set in place. They wanted to be waiting to take out the targets then.
1: I wonder if they targeted specific people at the event.
7: Yeah.
1: I'm sure President Trump was on there.
7: Yeah.
1: But like other spectators, you know, like, I don't know, Joe Rogan and all those other people that were there.
7: The one retired FBI agent said that the reason why this got stopped is because family members saw something and intervened and called.
1: Yeah, good for them. Pay attention. Could have been horrible.
7: It's...
1: Oh, my gosh.
7: It's crazy. It is no other word for it. Surveillance or awareness of what's around you, understanding that we are at unprecedented time with political violence, which is also, unfortunately, very true. But it's pretty remarkable that this kid.
1: He also looks a lot older than 19.
7: Yeah, he does.
1: Sure has probably a lot of stress on him.
7: But we all have, like, I'm sure we've all had interactions online, or we've had people. I mean, we know people that are a little bit radical. But to get this kid, how did he get influenced? How did they? Was he already predisposed? Mm-hmm. What was the turning point for him?
1: Was he the influencer of those other people?
7: Well, according to his parents, it was the other way. I guess a parent would say that. It's the other way around. But they noticed a difference. He started training tactically. He started training physically. Went out and bought a bunch of weapons and body armor. I wonder if we're ever going to see what those were in those texts. What were in those messages?
1: The Signal chat.
7: Yeah. What was being said? What were they saying to him?
1: Yeah. And why were those other 23 people not arrested? They were just in custody.
7: And I think there's still an investigation. They're probably going to have to get warrants to go through their records to be able to see their online footprint. So I think that's going to be a lot more of it. The ones that they could probably directly connect are the ones that was it five people, I think, originally. Mm-hmm. But this is a network of people. And, you know, there's a lot of people that are like this, and they talk a lot of smack. They aren't ever going to do anything. They're just loud talkers, which you're entitled to say certain things, not, you know, try to kill someone. You're going to kill somebody. But there are a lot of people that talk a big game. This looked like a lot more than just talk.
1: Right. It looked scary.
7: He was trying to raise money to buy the drones. Terrifying. Absolutely terrifying. All right. What we are going to do is, when we get back just after 11 o'clock, I want to talk some good stuff. As the goodwill toward the U.S. because of the World Cup continues. That's our discussion. We'll do that next.
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1: Good morning. Coming up on 11 o'clock, I'm Patricia Valencia. You heard it right here on KTAR.
2: It gets a little excited sometimes.
1: President Trump spoke about the Prime Minister of Israel with mixed emotions when speaking at the final day of the G7 summit in France, both praising the country's relationship with the U.S. and while criticizing the intensity of the recent military action in Lebanon.
2: But he happens to be a very good man. We've had an amazing partnership. He's been an amazing prime minister. We have a little dispute over Lebanon. I say you can do a little softer touch, baby. You don't have to knock down a building every time somebody walks into it that's from Hezbollah.
1: The negotiations that produced the current memorandum of understanding between the U.S. and Iran have not included Israel, despite their involvement in the strikes that started the conflict.
0: Arizona Votes 2026.
1: A November ballot initiative will ask voters if they want to amend the state constitution to ban diversity, equity, and inclusion practices. Matt Beinberg with the Goldwater Institute explains they're suing ASU for forcing faculty to take a DEI training course. The ACLU of Arizona says the prop prohibits academic freedom in colleges and universities and violates the First Amendment rights of teachers, students, and administrators. And tonight, the four Republican candidates vying for the governor's seat of Arizona are meeting for their only planned debate ahead of the November's elections. Political analyst and CEO of High Ground, Inc., Chuck Coughlin, joined Arizona's Morning News and says of the two frontrunners, he expects Representative Andy Biggs to focus on his differences from Governor Hobbs and Representative Schweikert to focus on knocking Biggs.
17: I think Mr. Biggs probably would consider himself the best opportunity because he creates the most amount of unity on the right. At least that's what our polling is telling us right now.
1: You can tune in at KTAR at 6 p.m. and tonight to hear or watch the full debate.
18: If this isn't the number one craziest case we've ever seen, it's number two.
1: That's Maricopa County Sheriff Jerry Sheridan on the Mike Broomhead Show discussing what he calls a crazy and disturbing case involving a man who allegedly broke into the county medical examiner's office and disturbed multiple bodies. Sheridan says the suspect had been thinking about committing the act for over a year.
18: He had a couple of wine coolers and got his courage to do it. And he was really committed to doing it because he had the come in that building three times before he found where the bodies were stored.
1: Sheridan says the only case that shocked him more in his career also happened recently, the murder and crucifixion of a pastor in New River. And a woman suspected of DUI was driving with her baby in the car when she allegedly struck and killed a pedestrian in Phoenix earlier yesterday. It happened near 55th Avenue and McDowell Road around 2:20 a.m. Her seven-month-old was in the car and was not hurt. More details at KTAR.com.
19: Utter lack of courage and lack of leadership that these individuals are showing.
1: County organizers, or community organizers rather, in Surprise are supporting a petition that would effectively remove the city's government.
20: This in response to what Valley organizers like Jeremy Helfgott say is a failure by Surprise leaders to push back on the federal government's opening of an ICE detention facility in the city. He announced a petition that, if approved, would disincorporate the city and return it to Maricopa County.
19: It would start a process that is unprecedented in Arizona history, but that in this unprecedented moment is called for.
20: The county clerk for the Board of Supervisors confirmed they have received the petition. Its language will be reviewed before organizers can begin collecting their goal of 70,000 signatures. Ballin Overstoles, KTAR News.
1: KTAR has reached out to the city for comment. And now for a check on traffic from the Valley Chevy Dealers Traffic Center. An earlier crash on the westbound I-10 near Avondale Avenue has cleared, and so has that heavy backup there. Also, an earlier crash on the eastbound side of the I-10 near 43rd Avenue has also cleared. Only some light slowing coming into downtown from 59th Avenue into the stack. 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And today we see a 10% chance of rain and mostly sunny skies, at high at 110. Tonight we clear out and drop to 88 degrees for our low. And your Thursday and Friday looking mostly sunny with that high around 107. It's 97 degrees in Peoria. Triple digit heat, zero stress. 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
1: You know, I am so glad that Paul is here today. I'm glad whenever you're here, but especially because we're talking World Cup, because you are the... You are certainly
2: Thank
1: the show's
2: goodness.
1: Expert.
3: The
1: on,
3: resident expert. Okay.
1: Yeah.
3: I'll take it.
1: So before we get into the points I want to make about people and how much they're loving the United States and they're getting a different picture of who we are, what do you make of what we witnessed yesterday? You have three of the best in the world, all scoring multiple goals. The guy from Norway scores two. Is it Mbappe? Is that how you pronounce his name?
3: Kylian Mbappe.
1: He scores two for France. And then Messi gets on the pitch and scores three.
3: The GOAT. Messi's my GOAT. I love Messi.
1: What do you think of the tournament so far?
3: It's been exhilarating. I think on both stands of just the atmosphere and the gameplay so far, nothing to turn off yet. I think it's been great.
1: What do you think of the U.S. performance? Pretty amazing.
3: That was great. It was a very entertaining game. It was a blowout, but it was still entertaining. And I think that it's a better team that we've seen. And I'm looking forward to Friday.
1: So what do you make? Because what I want to talk about is kind of how the U.S. has embraced the different teams and the fans that are coming from the different countries. What do you make of Scotland in Boston?
3: Oh, my God. I saw a huge mass of people with bagpipes and drums marching to a Red Sox game.
1: Yeah. So they met in a park and they call it the Tartan Army. They had thousands of tickets to go see the Red Sox, and they marched from this park all the way down the middle of the street and with thousands of people following them. Not everybody had tickets to the game. And then they took over Fenway Park.
3: Yeah. Awesome. It's just, they're appreciating the real American culture.
1: Yeah.
3: Not stuff that they've seen online
1: and
3: social media.
1: Some of the best stuff are the videos of the Scots there, because if you've not, you know that song, Seven Nations Army by right. the White Stripes. They were singing No Scotland, No Party to that song.
3: I didn't see that. That's great.
1: It's so good. No Scotland, No Party. And they, I don't know if you heard me play this earlier today. This is... there's a famous bar in downtown Boston called, I think it's called Hennessy's or something like that. They're going to talk about it in here. The general manager of this place talks about the Scots in Boston. Listen to this.
4: Oh, from the chief operating officer at Hennessy's bar in downtown Boston. So of course over by Faneuil Hall, who says, we've been here for over 30 years and we've never seen anything like it. We tripled St. Patrick's Day. Over the weekend with the Scottish visitors. She also added, they brought back fun that was lost. On Sunday night, Hennessy sold out of beer. The bar got a delivery to re-up Monday, and another one is slated for Thursday in time for the next weekend of soccer matches. Federal Wine and Spirits sold out of several popular beer brands. That's a store right downtown. At one point, the owner said, a patron walked in and bought two bottles of water, and 20 Scottish shoppers inside the store booed her.
3: I do the same.
2: Boo this person.
1: So imagine if you went to a Total Wine and More and they bought them out of beer.
3: Gosh, I would love to see that party.
2: I bet you they could.
1: Yeah. But what I love about this, there's so many media reports, so many people that are on social media saying, the people that have never been to America that don't want to come because they hear bad things, the people are amazing. And there's one video of, I'm trying to remember where the guy was from, New Zealand. I think he's from New Zealand. And I think that they are in Alabama. And he asks the store clerk, he said, I've never heard of, what are boiled peanuts? Never heard of boiled peanuts. Oh. So the woman says, I'm going to show you. And she gets a container and just fills this up with boiled peanuts and shows him how to unshell them and eat them. And he says, what are you? She goes, no, you're good. It's on us. We're taking care of it.
3: Oh, that's awesome.
1: And the guy is sitting in his car eating them. And he said, you kind of eat them like an oyster. And he's talking about how good they were. There's another couple that is in, I think, South Carolina. And they posted on social media that if you are traveling the however many thousands of miles from Boston to Miami, because if they get through to the next round, they have to go to the Scots are moving down to Miami. If you are making the drive from Boston to Miami, we are right at the midway point in that drive, and we only live about a mile off the freeway. If you need a place to hang out and rest for a while, come to our house.
2: That's wild.
3: It's just awesome.
2: We need to have more events like this, I think, all over the country and bring people together.
1: I never expected this because this is so good. The Americans are embracing all these cultures. So England is in Dallas.
3: Right.
1: So England took over the Fort Worth Rodeo. It is insane to hear all the cheers and the chants inside a rodeo arena, and they flipped out when they saw the bucking horses and the bull riding.
2: All the English accents, I'm sure, too.
1: Yeah, all in wearing shorts and cowboy hats and just screaming at the top of their lungs. But this has done more for goodwill between nations the way it's supposed to. There's such a political divide in our country, all this other stuff that's going on. Not everything is perfect, but how much the people love the foreign, the guy in Boston, the follow-up on this story, they keep interviewing this guy. He wakes up at 6:30 on, I think, Saturday morning. He wakes up at 6:30 in the morning to the sound of bagpipes, looks out his front window, and a bunch of the Scottish fans had rented a house, like an Airbnb across the street. 6:30 in the morning, he's outside playing the bagpipes. Nobody gets angry. He takes a video of this and posts it online. Later on that day, there were millions of views of this video. And so he goes over and meets these guys and they become friends. They invite him over. He has a drink. He cooks them breakfast. Some Scottish woman that lives in America bought him a ticket to the Scottish to the match against Haiti. And he got to go to the game.
3: Wow. This is real unity we're witnessing.
2: And it's nice to talk about it.
1: It's so much
2: stuff.
1: It's so much fun to watch these people embrace. Patricia and I saw a video. There's a young man from Australia down in Florida, down in Miami. And he's walking on the beach. And he said, I've been lied to about America. He said, this beach is amazing. These are every bit as beautiful as the beaches in Australia. And
2: he keeps showing the clear water. Yeah. And he's like, oh my God, like, he can't take it.
1: But how great is it that you can't buy this kind of publicity, but it's a two-way street. When the Scots were being interviewed in Boston and they had cleaned up after themselves in the park.
3: Yeah, I saw that. They were all clumped together, all ready to be just picked up.
1: In trash bags.
3: Make it easy for them.
1: And he said, the Americans have been so good to us. He said, it's just a sign of respect. The Japanese cleaning up after themselves. Did you see Jameis Winston?
3: Yeah, I did. That was amazing.
1: So this whole atmosphere about just people, not governments, people. When you the people from the Netherlands are here with this huge army of fans, the Tartan army taking over bars, and they were singing in one of the bars. They had a guy standing on top of the bar with the bagpipes, playing the American national anthem, and the Scots were singing our national anthem, and they knew the words.
3: Wow.
2: That's so cool. I love stuff like
1: that. It's amazing. And you know that tourism between the two cities is going to go through the roof.
3: Oh, yeah.
1: You know what I want to hear? What I want to see is I can't wait till Scotland gets down to Miami, and I want to hear somebody with a strong Scottish accent try to talk to somebody with a Cuban accent.
3: Oh, my God.
1: And try to
2: clash of both worlds.
1: Right.
2: There was a meme I saw on Instagram the other day, and it's that Michael Jackson video, the black or white video.
1: Yes.
2: And I sent it to Mike because, you know, it's like changing nationalities.
1: Yeah.
2: And it's like me watching the World Cup.
1: That's me.
2: And I said, that's Mike.
1: Yeah. And I told you, I'm Norwegian right now because they're winning.
2: He was Norwegian at the time.
1: I was Norwegian at the time.
2: I love how you embrace
1: it. It's the whole thing. And because you're such a big fan of the sport, so you know the players, but it's deeper because it is an event. I didn't expect this byproduct of the event. I thought it was going to be good for the American economy. I thought it was going to be great. But
2: driver more than anything.
1: I never imagined that the social media takeover was going to be how much the people love each other.
3: America's a melting pot, and we're seeing why.
1: When you see families eating, and they can't believe how good the food is.
3: The free refills, you know?
1: Yes.
3: Like, that stuff's just normal for us.
1: Go ahead,
2: Patrick. I was just going to say, this is a great reason for social media, too.
1: Yeah.
2: Showing examples.
1: There is a couple, and this guy is jacked. There's this guy. He's got to be a bodybuilder. He's massive. He's about 6'2", 6'3", just a big guy, and it's always them eating somewhere. and he tried a chicken tacos from a food truck. They went into Texas and they had barbecue.
3: Ooh.
1: And when he ate the brisket, it was a life-changing experience for him. There was a family that ate at a Chick-fil-A, and they couldn't believe how good Chick-fil-A was. It's just the differences in cultures. It's just so much fun. I love this so much.
3: Super cool.
1: It is. It is something that we never expected was going to happen, but I'm glad that it is. All right, coming up in just a minute, what we're going to do is we do every day at 11:20. Patricia gets caught up on the headlines. It's called Did You Hear This? We'll do it in just a moment. Right now, let me talk about the good people at Resolution Copper. Listen, the Resolution Copper Project, we just had the mayor of Superior on talking about some of the misinformation. But more than anything else, she did talk about the community investment, the millions of dollars in disaster relief in the community for flooding and for other things that have happened. A $20 million water deal that is going to help bolster the infrastructure and make sure that the area has the water it needs. They are really invested. They are great corporate citizens. But the Resolution Copper Project for all of us is going to be great because it's going to bring billions of dollars into our economy, tax dollars into our coffers, and 25% of the nation's copper needs will be fulfilled for the next 50, maybe even 75 years. It is the second largest copper deposit that has ever been found. So before you believe the people, the detractors of this, do your own homework like I did. You're going to love the project, Resolution Copper.
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6: At 11:17, I'm Patricia Valencia. This is what you need to know right now. A woman suspected of DUI was driving with her baby in the car when she allegedly struck and killed a pedestrian in Phoenix early yesterday. It happened near 55th Avenue and McDowell Road around 2:20 a.m. Her seven-month-old was in the car and was not hurt. Full story on the KTAR website. And four Arizona Republican primary candidates, including U.S. Congressman Andy Biggs and David Schweikert, square off in a government debate this evening. The hour-long Arizona Citizens Clean Elections Commission's program starts at 6. Biggs and Schweikert will be joined on stage by businessman Ken Miceli and entrepreneur Scott Neely as they make their case to face off Democratic Governor Katie Hobbs in the November general election. You can hear it live here on KTAR 92.3 FM. 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For more money news, visit the Business Center at KTAR.com.
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9: All right, been a big news day. Let's get caught up on the headlines. Did you hear this?
0: Did you hear this? Broomhead reacts to today's hottest news stories.
6: All right, so a potential sneak peek at the peace deal with Iran. The document does not make any reference to what will happen to Iran's uranium stockpile. We heard it possibly contains a fund deal for Iran, but president is saying it doesn't. It remains unclear if this draft coffee of agreement will be the same as the final version that will be signed this Friday. So do you think this real agreement, will Iran get funds for being good?
9: Not from us. And this is something that's important. There's two things that are holding up their economy. One is sanctions, so that nations cannot do business with them without our permission. And that's because we have said to nations, if you do business with them, you don't do business with us. And secondly, it is also loosening up and freeing the assets that we have seized of theirs, frozen assets and billions of dollars across the world. As a matter of fact, the Treasury Secretary called it Operation Economic Fury. So until they comply, they don't have access to either one of those two things. So it is a performance-based sanctions lift, which is how the president explained it today. The rumor that there's $300 billion in U.S. taxpayer funds is just not true. And I like the explanation. I still think that they're going to try to lay this at the feet of the U.S. like somehow we are giving in. But as the vice president pointed out, we win either way. They can't build a nuclear weapon. They don't have a Navy. They don't have an Air Force. They can't do those things. But if they behave, they get benefits. Either way, the U.S. wins. I see it that way as well. I just don't think it's going to be portrayed that way.
6: And community organizers in Surprise are supporting a petition that would effectively remove the city's government. Organizer Jeremy Helfgott, he says that it's because the Surprise City Council has failed to listen to community members who don't want ICE to open a planned immigration detention center there, saying this is a necessary next step.
10: Then maybe this city doesn't deserve to have its own independent control.
6: The petition is being reviewed by the clerk and the county board of supervisors before it can move forward. What are your thoughts on this to disincorporate the city? Is that fair?
9: Yeah, it's ridiculous. So we've had the mayor in the studio a couple of times, and the mayor is very clear and the law is very clear. There is nothing they can do. Now, you can negotiate, which is exactly what they did. And they said, hey, you got to help us out here, because if something happens at the facilities, it's our first responders that will be there before the FBI. You may come over and take over an investigation, but we have to respond. What are we getting ourselves into? So there is a rapport, which is, I think, what these groups don't like, that there is a rapport with the Department of Justice and ICE to figure out exactly what this is going to look like. And there has been some negotiation on size, the amount of time people will be there. But as far as stopping it goes, you cannot stop it. So you can go out and spend hundreds of thousands, if not millions of dollars in city funds with lawyers, only to be told in the long run there's nothing that you can do. The other part of this is, once again, it is a lazy way to do business. You don't like what's happening, so you're going to try to get rid of people. Instead of going to the polls, just go to the polls and vote people out. Go elect new people. You're going to change the whole government. This is more blustering than anything else. Surprise isn't going anywhere. They are going to stay the city of Surprise long after this controversy is gone. This is more about headlines than it is about substance. 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Every day at 11:20 to catch you up on headlines.
6: The Department of Education Tuesday announcing a big step in the Trump administration's efforts to dismantle the agency, moving special education services and civil rights responsibilities to the Departments of Health and Human Services and the Justice, DOJ.

0: state. We have English language learners here. That's part of our challenge in getting kids to read. Let us handle this. Send the tax dollars back to the states. Let the strength be at the state level, not at the federal level. This is a good idea in my mind. Let's make education as good as we can make it. The Department of Education has not done it, so let's do something else.
1: And finally, despite repeated assertions that it wouldn't, a new report from the Washington Post says that President Trump's White House ballroom project won't be entirely privately funded. Here's a little more from ABC's Mary Bruce.
2: President Trump has repeatedly promised that his massive new ballroom here at the White House would be paid for entirely by private donations, estimating that it will cost around $400 million. But the Washington Post is now reporting that the contractor building the ballroom puts the total price tag at $600 million.
1: So I was okay with this if it was all paid for by someone else than me. But how do you feel about the ballroom bill being footed by the American people? And why doesn't Trump pay for the leftovers?
0: Well, and I think doesn't have it. I'll bet you if it does, if the price of this, if the costs go up on this thing, I bet you it will be covered by private dollars.
1: Again, that's what it just said, that it went up to $600 million from four.
0: Okay. And so if it does actually come in at that number, I guarantee you they get private donors to do it because he said that he would. And the other part of this is, how much were the projects? I'll bet you can't even remember the projects done by other presidents and the destruction that happened under the Obama administration. Who paid for that? Was that paid for by the taxpayers because the president wanted to make changes? How many times throughout the history of our White House has it been changed and revamped? It happens all the time through our history. This is just one more of those things that we're focused on, things that we don't need to be focused on. In the end, is the ballroom necessary? Is it something that the White House should have had a long time ago? That's up for debate. But I guarantee you by the time it's all said and done, it is not paid for with taxpayer dollars. It's going to be private dollars. This is going to be one more instance, and it's the Washington Post. Again, if President Trump saved a baby in the ocean, the Washington Post would accuse him of starving the sharks. It's just how it is. Like that one?
1: I loved it.
0: All right, thank you. We have got to talk. We are going to talk about the Middle East. It's one of the things we have to talk about. By the way, I am loving the responses. You know, I've had four messages since we talked about the World Cup and the goodwill. People love this story. This is one of those things that has just gone crazy.
1: People are tired of the bad news. This is good news.
0: And also tired of the negative perception of who we are.
1: Right.
0: That this is one of those events that I like for Paul that he is such a fan of the game. But for the people that are like the spectacle, you know, it's like the people that show up at the Super Bowl. How many of them are real fans of the team and how many of them are there because it's a huge event? But this goodwill is just awesome.
1: Have you seen the video of the guy that's in the United States for the first time and he's at the Knicks celebration on the street?
0: No.
1: He's like, it's my first time in America. What's going on? See, so I guess it can go either way.
0: Yeah, welcome to New York. So we are going to talk a little bit about the Middle East, but maybe we'll pick up our conversation and have a little fun. We'll do that here in just a couple of moments.
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11: Good morning, it's 11:34. I'm Patricia Valencia. You heard it here on KTAR.
12: If it doesn't get done in 60 days, that's all right. We go back to bombing.
11: President Trump again emphasizing the temporary nature of the current memorandum of understanding between the United States and Iran. Speaking at the final day of the G7 summit in France, President Trump said the returning to hostilities might be necessary in order to prevent Iran from pursuing nuclear capabilities.
12: And it's a memorandum of understanding. If it doesn't get done in 60 days, that's all right. We go back to bombing. You know, I don't want to do that because it's so good. But we might have to, because we're never going to let them have a nuclear weapon.
11: He also once again criticized Israel's continued attacks on Lebanon, asking Prime Minister Benjamin Netanyahu to use a, quote, softer touch going forward.
10: Arizona Votes 2026.
11: Four Arizona Republican primary candidates, including U.S. Congressman Andy Biggs and David Schweikert, square off in a government debate this evening. The hour-long Arizona Citizens Clean Elections Commission's program starts at 6. Biggs and Schweikert will be joined on stage with businessman Ken Miceli and entrepreneur Scott Neely as they make their case to face Democratic Governor Katie Hobbs in the November general election. You can hear it live on KTAR on 92.3 FM and watch it on the app, online, or on our YouTube channel.
13: Utter lack of courage and lack of leadership that these individuals are showing.
11: Activists in surprise say they don't want an ICE detention center in their community as the federal government aims to begin operating one in the city. Now a new petition would remove the surprise government and return to the city the county control, which activists say is needed due to a lack of leadership over the ICE detention center. The petition will be reviewed by the county clerk of the county board of supervisors before moving forward with a goal of 70,000 signatures. KTAR has reached out to the city for comment. rodents. And many people have guard dogs. Not so many have robotic ones.
14: Half security guard, half good boy. You may see drone dogs on patrol around the valley. Kurt George, vice president of Acelon Robotics, tells Arizona's Morning News the robot pups can go out on pre-programmed routes or can be remotely controlled by a human operator.
15: We can hear everything that's going on. And then if the dog comes up on someone, they can say pre-programmed messages, bark, and you can record the bark from any dog you wish, including your own dog if you want.
14: To employ a drone dog from Acelon, it'll run you about $30 an hour, which George says is similar to your standard human security. Colton Krolak, KTAR News.
11: And now for a check of the roads with traffic from the Valley Chevy Dealers Traffic Center. The Valley Freeway is flowing pretty smoothly right now, and only one crash in the North Valley at Cave Creek Road and Union Hills Drive. 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And today we got a 10% chance of rain, but mostly sunny, a high of 110. Tonight we clear out, drop back down to about 88 degrees for our low. It's 100 degrees in Mesa. 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
17: All right. What I didn't bring up before, and it's going to kind of dovetail with what we're talking about in the Middle East, is have you been even watching the matches at World Cup? Did you watch the match that Iran played?
18: I did not. I did not catch that one.
17: I was amazed, and it was very cool. Now, the Iran side, there's a bit of a controversy because they are not training in the U.S. They are training in Mexico, but all of their matches are in the U.S. And they're only allowed to come in a day before the match, and then they have to fly out the day of the match. But everybody on the team has gotten a visa. There have been a couple of the staff members that were not given visas. So there's been some controversy because of the war that was going on. But what I was blown away by was how many Iranian-American fans there were. And they were saying, and I think there's a difference in the flag that used to be and the flag that is. And they were carrying, many of them had the old flag, I guess. And they were saying that, you know, Iran will always belong to the people, to the Persian people. So it is a bit of a political statement, but they turned out in huge numbers to be at that match.
18: As they should. It's a celebration like this for the country, for your to be represented in the World Cup.
17: Did I ask you who you are pulling? Who do you think's going to win, and who are you pulling for to win?
18: I always pull for Argentina.
17: Okay,
18: because I love Lionel Messi.
17: Yeah, if that guy keeps playing the way he is, they got a great shot.
18: But I mean, if the U.S. makes it, I'll go for the U.S.
17: So you know what? Since you're a fan, in my mind, if the U.S. team makes a pretty deep run, I think that's going to be successful for them. I don't think anybody expects them to even get to the Final Four necessarily. But if they make it to the round of eight, would you call that a success for the U.S. team?
18: I think so. In compared to years past, definitely. Definitely.
17: And because if you look at, am I wrong now, Argentina, France, Portugal, Spain, are those some of the favorites?
18: Yeah, Brazil. In there too.
17: Okay. So I'm learning a little bit. I'm watching a lot of the commentary.
18: We'll quiz you at the end of the World Cup.
17: Well, we had a conversation about. I think it was the Gatos poll question. Was rank these events? We talked about this, and it was.
11: Did you hear this?
17: Oh, it was. Yeah, it was. It was.
11: Don't you ever confuse me with Gatos again?
17: NBA Finals, NHL Finals, World Cup. And then what was the last one? I can't remember what the last one was. There were four of them.
11: There were four. What was the last one?
17: I don't know. NBA, NHL.
11: UFC event.
17: And UFC event. Mm-hmm. And I actually had World Cup below one of the other ones. I'd put World Cup right up there near the top now that I've been watching it. And the narratives that how they've changed, you know, to see people. What's cool is, like you said, we're a melting pot. What is really cool is to see people from other countries that get to go and cheer for their national team. I don't think that's any sign of disrespect to the Americans, but I have a friend who is Italian, and he has a place in Italy. And how many years ago was it that Italy won the World Cup? They were definitely in the final. I don't know if they won it, but they got all the way to the final. They were beside themselves. You know? It's such a fun.
11: I wonder how many people have been like saving up, you know, to come to the World Cup, to come all the way up to America and finally experience. I would love to know like how many people this is their first time and what they think of America.
17: One of the guys being interviewed from Scotland, they were talking to him about it. And he said, I've spent more money on this trip than my wife will ever know.
11: Can I play something for you guys that I just saw? So fans of the World Cup teams are having a great time in the U.S. host city. This is a story just coming out from ABC's Brian Clark.
19: Right. Scotland fans have taken over Boston for the World Cup, and some of them told affiliate WCVB.
20: I don't think Boston realized what was coming to it.
19: It's been good for local businesses, but not for beer supplies. Sam Adams' parent company says its Boston Tap Room ran out of its signature Boston Lager over the weekend after sales were four times higher than usual. Now. Company says it resorted to an emergency delivery and added extra deliveries throughout this week. Brian Clark, ABC News.
17: Wait till they invade Miami.
11: Oh, my gosh. Drinking I didn't even one think city about dry, Miami.
18: Yeah. Going to the other. Yeah.
11: And Miami's wild already.
17: Yeah, it is.
18: Drink Miami dry, then we'll talk.
11: It's going to be like spring break all over again.
17: Pitbull on South Beach.
11: Mr. 305, here he comes for the World Cup.
17: But to see that kind of goodwill, and it is genuine, the friendships that people are having, and the guy I was telling you about with the bagpipes were playing across the street from his house. They were interviewing him, and he talked about his kids. And I guess this is, I'm only guessing that this is a Scottish phrase. He called his kids Wiggins. Me and the Wiggins are going to go. And they said, you're already talking like you're official. He goes, I'm going to fake it till I make it. And it's just this really cool.
11: Can I start
17: cool,
11: calling my kids Wiggins?
17: Yeah, why not? But it's just a cool, genuine, you know, exchange.
11: Right. And because we don't know these cultures so much, it's so good to take them all in and to embrace it.
17: And for the Scots to be genuinely, and I think all of the fans have been, genuinely appreciative of how the Americans have embraced them. And it isn't just about the money, but it's about just the kinship. I mean, it's really cool to watch the friendships and the respect for culture. And I love when they try American food and they love it. It's hilarious.
18: Oh, I saw some Japanese people in a Texas barbecue joint. Yeah. They were just bewildered.
17: There's a guy that I don't know if I'm going to make my friends in the fire department upset about this, that he looks like a fireman to me. The big mustache, you know, but he's from, I think he's from Scotland. Maybe I think he's Scottish, him and his wife. And he sits down and he eats biscuits and gravy. And the look on his face. There's another one where the guy says, I guess this is a thing in America where you dip your French fries into a chocolate milkshake.
18: Right.
17: And it's a Frosty from Wendy's and Wendy's fries. Couldn't believe how good it was. He goes, this shouldn't work. This shouldn't work. But it works. It was just tremendous. It was terrific stuff. All right, we've got our story roundup. We'll close the show with that here in just a moment. You know, moving Team 6.
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11: At 11:49, I'm Patricia Valencia. This is what you need to know right now. President Trump continues to tout the memorandum of understanding that he says the U.S. and Iran have agreed to. The agreement is scheduled for a signing on Friday in Geneva, and other nations at the G7 summit in Geneva have released a statement in support of the agreement, but the details are still largely unknown. The president, in a news conference at the G7 summit, also answered a question as to whether he thinks the agreement will deliver results if it's not binding.
12: Does it have to be? I let him know. I said, look, if you don't adhere to the agreement, I don't want to do that, but we're going to bomb the hell out of you. And I don't think that they're going to veer from the agreement. What else am I going to do? Am I going to say I'm going to take you to court?
11: All of our top stories are just 15 minutes away. For more news, go to KTAR.com or the KTAR News app.
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5: He's your Huckleberry. He's Mike Broomhead. And this is another story roundup.
17: All right, let's get to it. Phoenix, we are ranked number one for weekend trips.
11: Hey, that's a good one. We're number one.
17: See, it's not bad, but I wonder, is it because of the cool resorts? We have so many resorts.
11: And so many activities like concerts and sports activities and events going on.
17: But definitely. More than Vegas?
11: Yes. I think so. We have all the major sports here.
17: No, we don't have hockey.
11: I was going to say, except for hockey. But I don't know. Hey, I think so.
18: Watch it. Tough subject.
11: Tough subject for him. And I think also, too, on that note of being the number one weekend, it's a lot more family friendly than Las Vegas.
17: Yeah.
11: So I think that's probably
17: why. Are you surprised? I should have asked you this earlier, Paul. Are you surprised that the Phoenix Rising isn't an MLS franchise, that we haven't had MLS here?
18: I'm not too surprised, just because MLS is kind of competitive with their letting their teams in.
17: But we're the fifth largest city in the country, and our proximity to Mexico and the fan base that's here and love of that sport, you would think it'd be a perfect fit here.
18: I think it'll be a great fit. I think they should really evaluate that.
17: Yeah. All right. How about this? 20 famous, this is from the Arizona Republic, 20 famous ASU alumni.
11: 20?
17: Some I didn't know.
11: Let's hear it.
17: Steve Allen, the TV creator, one of the creators of The Tonight Show. Barry Bonds, which I did know. Linda Carter, Wonder Woman.
18: Wow.
11: Did know that.
17: Christine Devine was a news anchor. Doug Ducey's listed in here. Governor Hobbs is listed. Those all make sense. James Harden, which we knew, went to ASU. Jimmy Kimmel.
11: Really?
18: Oh, really?
17: Jimmy Kimmel. Al Michaels. Do you believe in miracles? Phil Mickelson.
11: Okay, that makes sense.
17: Went to ASU. Yeah. Dustin Pedroia. I didn't remember he went to ASU. Senator Sinema, Kyrsten Sinema. David Spade, his sister Kate Spade.
18: Wow.
17: Yeah. Then, of course, it lists Pat Tillman.
11: Those are some pretty cool
17: lists. Just some of them. Not bad, right?
11: Yeah.
17: Pretty cool.
11: Very nice.
17: This one, we got to, technology is a great thing, but we got to do something, man. Whether it's a Waymo, now we got a DoorDash delivery robot rolled right into a SWAT situation.
11: I saw one of those for the first time the other day, and I was blown away.
17: A DoorDash food delivery robot, Dot the Robot, had a food delivery in the area where Chandler Squat had a situation unfolding. Instead of avoiding the crime scene, it rolled right into it.
11: You got to get the food delivered.
17: Police ordered the robot to turn around. Later on, a DoorDash technician had to come and get it. All right.
11: What did they tell him? Freeze? Put your hands up?
17: Right.
11: Turn around?
17: So two teenagers, at least these two are motivated for big things. A Scottsdale homeowner told a judge he suffered a concussion and a broken rib during a late night in January. Two teens from California, posing as delivery drivers from UPS, knocked on the door, forced their way inside, and was demanding access to their crypto accounts that had like $60 million in it or something.
11: Sheesh. Whoa.
17: When the kids got caught, they led the police on a chase. They told the cops that somebody forced them to do it, that said, if you didn't do it, someone named Red, if we don't do this, we're going to hurt your family.
18: Yeah,
11: Red.
18: That's a good
17: Red.
18: One.
11: He just looked over in the corner and saw something. It was Red.
17: It was Red. This one is 10 people arrested in Apache Junction, none of them from Apache Junction, and another one of these child predator stings.
11: That's...
17: Charges, sex trafficking, luring a minor for sexual exploitation, aggravated luring of a minor, attempted sexual conduct with a minor, and misconduct involving weapons.
11: I'm glad they got arrested.
17: I lock them up and throw away the key.
11: No kidding.
17: All right, here's the last one. a teacher in Denver in a public school. And it was in the Northeast Early College High School in Denver. They fired a teacher because she had skits going on in the class. And in the skits, she wanted these two, she was making the girls kiss.
11: What?
17: And it was part of their grade.
18: What?
17: So the students felt like they were pressured to do it.
11: Of course.
18: Weirdo.
17: And so now get this. She is now saying that they're targeting her because of her union activity and because she's LGBTQ.
11: Wow.
17: But she was only making the girls kiss.
11: That's not a good story.
18: That's weird.
11: I don't like it.
17: Right?
11: You always find the craziest thing.
17: But again, the story of why would you, I don't care. It has nothing to do with her sexuality. It has everything to do with kids. What are you doing?
11: I'd be livid.
18: Leave the kids alone.
11: My gosh.
17: Yeah, and she was a pretty highly respected teacher for a long time, but now she's gone. It was a unanimous vote. And she probably, yeah.
11: Good.
17: Pretty disturbing. We are out. As a matter of fact, I am out until Monday. So I hope you have a great week. Patricia, I hope you have fun without me.
11: Felicia.
17: We will be back on Monday. Have a great week, everyone. God bless.
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11: Good afternoon. I'm Patricia Valencia. It's 12 o'clock. You heard it right here on KTAR.
12: If it doesn't get done in 60 days, that's all right. We go back to bombing.
11: President Trump says the U.S. and Iran have agreed to a memorandum of understanding to be signed on Friday in Geneva. In a news conference at the G7 summit in France, he answered a question as to whether he thinks the agreement will deliver results, even if it's not binding.
12: Doesn't have to be. I let him know. I said, look, if you don't adhere to the agreement, I don't want to do that. But we're going to bomb the hell out of you. And I don't think that they're going to veer from the agreement. What else am I going to do? Am I going to say I'm going to take you to court?
11: So what's in the MOU? The interim U.S.-Iran deal reopens the Strait of Hormuz and requires more negotiations over Tehran's nuclear program. It's according to a text of the Memorandum of Understanding released by senior U.S. officials.
0: From the start, President Trump had been saying no more nuclear enrichment, no more nuclear program. This concedes that Iran has a case to make for continuing a civilian nuclear program, including enrichment of uranium. It doesn't guarantee it under this agreement, but it says that is something that will be negotiated in the final deal.
11: And that's ABC's Jonathan Carl.
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3: I think there's not much in the deal.
11: That's Representative Yasemin Ansari saying she doesn't think there is much in the proposed deal to end the war. She tells Outspoken with Bruce and Gatos, we need to cut our losses and end the war.
3: We have to be very clear that the war was catastrophic and everybody was left worse off.
11: Ansari calls President Trump incompetent over his decision to launch the war in Iran, despite U.S. intelligence saying that administration's goals were impossible to accomplish. At 12:01, with traffic every 6 minutes, here's John Roller live in the Valley Chevy Dealers Traffic Center.
19: All right, thank you very much, PV, and good afternoon to you. Hey, ADOT has some lane restrictions. If you are coming in on the westbound Loop 202 Red Mountain Freeway, right at the mini stack, the HOV lane is coned off, so work your way to the right, but always a busy spot this time in the afternoon, and your slowing starts right at 32nd Street. Also reports of some debris in the roadway on the eastbound side of I-10, right at 43rd Avenue coming into downtown, seeing a little bit of a backup there. And the westbound I-10 right at the split just south of Sky Harbor, we have our normal afternoon slowing back to the Salt River bed. 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John Roller, KTAR News.
11: Mostly sunny skies and a high of 110 for today. Tonight we clear out and we drop to about 88 degrees for our low. Thursday and Friday looking mostly sunny with a high of 107. 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It's 12:03 and 105 degrees in Phoenix.
2: Eyes on Education.
11: A new analysis of Arizona's school voucher program found that 11% of students in high-income zip codes were enrolled in the voucher programs. That's three times more than in low-income zip codes. KTAR Education reporter Shira Tanzer is live with why that is.
20: Yeah, Patricia, the data shows only 4% of students in low-income zip codes are enrolled in the program. State Superintendent Tom Horn explains that's because the majority of ESA users who joined the program after it became universal were already enrolled or in private or home schools.
21: A zip code is too large an area to be indicative of the economic status of ESA users. A better measure is that people with a lot of money tended to be in private schools already.
20: Tyler Couch with education advocacy group Save Our Schools Arizona says that's concerning, with funding going to families who were already affording alternative education. The data was compiled by the Associated Press. Live in the news center, Shira Tanzer, KTAR News.
11: To read more education solution stories, go to ktar.com/education.
2: Arizona Votes 2026.
11: Tonight, the first and only GOP gubernatorial candidate will see four candidates face off, to win over Republican voters in Arizona. Political analyst and CEO of High Ground Inc., Chuck Coughlin, joined Arizona's Morning News to share his predictions for the two frontrunners of the event.
22: I think we'll hear a lot from Mr. Biggs in contrasting his record with that of Governor Hobbs. I think that's the debate he wants to have. I think Mr. Schweikert on the other side will take a hammer and nail to Mr. Mr. Biggs.
1: He says the other two candidates participating are on the fringe, but could add some spice to the conversation. And speaking of, the hour-long Arizona Citizens Clean Elections Commission program starts at 6. Biggs and Swikert will be joined on stage by businessman Ken Miceli and entrepreneur Scott Neely as they make their case to face Democratic Governor Katie Hobbs in the November general election. You can hear it live here on KTAR 92.3 FM and watch it on the app, online, or on our YouTube channel.
4: If this isn't the number one craziest case we've ever seen, it's number two.
1: That's Maricopa County Sheriff Jerry Sheridan on the Mike Broomhead Show discussing what he calls a crazy and disturbing case involving a man who allegedly broke into the county medical examiner's office and disturbed multiple bodies. Sheridan says that the suspect had been thinking about committing the act for over a year.
4: He had a couple of wine coolers and got his courage to do it. And he was really committed to doing it because he had the come in that building three times before he found where the bodies were stored.
1: Sheridan says the only case that shocked him more in his career also happened recently, the murder and crucifixion of a pastor in New River. And a woman is suspected of DUI as she was driving with her baby in the car when she was allegedly struck and killed a pedestrian in Phoenix early yesterday. It happened near 55th Avenue and McDowell Road around 2:20 a.m. Her 7-month-old was in the car and was not hurt. More details at the KTAR website.
5: Then maybe this city doesn't deserve to have its own independent control.
1: The fight against an ICE detention center in the Valley is taking a bold turn.
23: Community organizers in Surprise are now supporting a petition that would effectively remove the city's government and return that area back to the control of Maricopa County. Organizer Jeremy Helfgott says it's an unprecedented but necessary step due to lacking leadership from the city council.
5: It is an uphill climb. We know it's going to require a lot of work, but it is worth the effort to protect this community if its leaders won't protect it.
23: He and others argue the Surprise City Council have ignored resistance from community members who don't want the ICE facility to come there. The petition's language is being reviewed by the clerk for the County Board of Supervisors before it can move forward. Ballin Overstoles, KTAR News.
1: And the new state budget includes more money for mobile home owners to relocate when there is a rent increase above a certain percent, a park closes, or the age requirements change.
24: The relocation fund is paid out using a mandatory fee from the mobile home owners themselves, and the new budget has added a $10,000 increase for owners to move. As of September 12th, if you have to move a single wide, you can get up to $22,500, a double wide up to $30,000, and if you still can't afford to move and you have to abandon the home, you'll get $4,000 more than you do now. LaDonna Harvey, KTAR News.
1: 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He's live in the Valley Chevy Dealers Traffic Center.
19: All right. Thank you very much, PV. Right now we have slowing coming in from the East Valley. ADOT doing some work in the left lanes on the westbound 202 Red Mountain Freeway. HOV lane is blocked right at the mini stack. And once you get through the mini stack, you are good to go if you are headed into downtown. But right now, slow and go all the way back to 32nd Street. Work your way to the right lanes to get around that. Give yourself a few extra minutes. That earlier slowing at the split, not too bad. It is improving, although northbound I-17 just past the split. Looks like we have some slowing there. Might have a hang up. We'll take a closer look at that. And that earlier debris call on the eastbound 10 at 43rd Avenue, that has been cleared away. 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Join Stuart Willis for the Asset Preservation Hour each week as he empowers and educates those in or near retirement every Sunday at 2 p.m. right here at KTAR. John Roller, KTAR News.
1: Mostly sunny and a high of 110 for today. 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Coming up on 12:09. New this afternoon, the Federal Reserve is leaving interest rates unchanged today, with many Fed officials now expecting an interest rate hike this year. It's a sharp change from March, when no policymakers penciled in a hike and the committee was a whole forecast one cut in 2026. The change is an acknowledgement that inflation is its highest level in 3 years. And attorneys for Luigi Mangione, the person accused of shooting and killing United Healthcare CEO Brian Thompson, are petitioning for psychiatric treatment, an argument to be presented as his trial.
6: At the time in which Mangione committed the crime, this is what the defense is going to argue, he had an extreme emotional disturbance. He acted upon that extreme emotional disturbance, and it was objective considering who he is in the circumstances that he was. And if that happens, it actually reduces the penalties that Mangione faces. He could still possibly go to jail or prison, but that's how it changes this case.
1: That's ABC News legal contributor Brian Buckmeyer. And fans of one of the World Cup teams are having a great time in the U.S. host city.
7: Scotland fans have taken over Boston for the World Cup, and some of them told affiliate WCVB,
10: "I don't think Boston realized what was coming to it."
7: It's been good for local businesses, but not for beer supplies. Sam Adams' parent company says its Boston Tap Room ran out of its signature Boston Lager over the weekend after sales were four times higher than usual. Company says it resorted to an emergency delivery and added extra deliveries throughout this week. Brian Clark, ABC News.
1: Now let's get a look at your money.
17: Consumers continue to defy economists' expectations in May. Retail sales jumped 0.9% last month, more than double the gain of April. Analysts say much of the increase came as a result of higher gas prices driving up receipts at service stations. Gasoline prices have soared since the start of the U.S.-Iran war, but even with a tentative peace deal in place, don't expect prices to drop anytime soon. Analysts say any price changes at the pump could take weeks or months to filter through the economy. Like oil prices, mortgage rates have begun to recede. The average interest rate for a 30-year note has fallen to 6.54%. Mortgage Daily News says that's the lowest since mid-May. Jim Ryan, ABC News.
1: And Wall Street reacting to the Fed's decision to leave interest rates unchanged. The Dow is down 199 points. S&P 500 is down 48 points. And the NASDAQ is in the red, 156. For more money news, visit the Business Center at KTAR.com.
18: 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Water Watch.
1: Arizona water agencies, including the Central Arizona Project, have taken a key step that could eventually allow the state to buy desalinated water from Southern California.
25: We're facing a crisis on the Colorado River. The flow is way, way below any kind of average.
26: CAP, the Arizona Department of Water Resources, and the Nevada Water Authority have all signed a memorandum of understanding with a desalination plant in Carlsbad. CAP President Terry Goddard tells KTAR there are a lot of legal complications because there is no existing framework to move Colorado River water across state lines.
25: Payment is yet to be determined. Then Arizona entities would have the right to take part of the Colorado River allocation that would otherwise go to California.
26: Goddard explains desal may be a more realistic option 5 to 10 years down the road because it's pricey.
25: Let me emphasize that desal is very expensive. Desal is $3,000 to $3,500 an acre foot. Today, Arizona customers for the Central Arizona Project pay $300 an acre foot.
26: He adds the Bureau of Reclamation will have to sign off on the deal and may require additional state or federal legislation to make possible.
25: What San Diego is trying to do is to unload a loss on their desal program. So it's not necessarily the case that we have to compensate them for every dime.
26: Heidi Hommel, KTAR News.
1: 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It's now time for the KTAR Timeline, brought to you by Beatitudes Campus.
27: It's June 17th, and back on this day in 1973, Dolly Parton recorded her song, I Will Always Love You. Written as a farewell to her business partner and mentor, expressing her decision to pursue a solo career. The country single wasn't released until 1974 and was a commercial success for Parton, twice reaching the top spot of the U.S. Billboard Hot Country Songs chart. It wasn't until 1992 when vocal powerhouse Whitney Houston re-recorded the track for the movie The Bodyguard. Houston's version peaked at number one on the Billboard Hot 100 for a then record-breaking 14 weeks. The single was certified diamond by the Recording Industry Association of America. The song was a global success, topping the charts in almost all countries, with over 20 million copies sold worldwide, and became the best-selling single of all time by a female solo artist. And it all began when Dolly Parton recorded I Will Always Love You back on this day in 1973.
1: I'll always love have a good traffic report. Let's check in with John Roller. He's live in the Valley Chevy Dealers Traffic Center.
19: Well, I will bring you a little good news, PV. ADOT is picking up the cones right at the mini stack. They had some road work to do, and that was shutting down the HOV lane. So if you are coming in from the East Valley, those cones are picked up. And the backup looking a little bit better. It's always busy as you come in on the westbound 202, but that's looking much better now that that road work has completed. And we also have a little bit of slowing just south of Sky Harbor coming in through the Broadway curve. Westbound I-10 starting right at the Salt River bed over to the split, and that slowing will stay with you. Not bad. Westbound I-10, the inner loop just to the west of Sky Harbor. We did clear away that crash in the North Valley, Cave Creek, and Union Hills. 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
1: Today, a 10% chance of rain, mostly sunny, and a high of 110. 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If you've been injured in an accident, call Sweet James. I'm Patricia Valencia, and up next, your inspiration and information with The Ramsey Show on KTAR News. 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
15: Buyer slash planner. I'm making $65,000 a year. Before, I was making minimum wage, like $17 an hour. I have two children. I always hear you say before, I got a PhD in stupid when I was younger. I'm definitely trying to change my life around. I have about $60,000 in debt. And yeah, I'm just trying to figure out how to navigate that. Both my children, I'm not with, you know, their mothers. So I'm having to pay, you know, about $1,100 a month in child support, which I have no problem with. I guess my issue right now is starting to make, you know, going from $17 an hour to 65. I know it's not life changing, but for me, it is kind of a big deal.
2: That is a big deal. Congratulations.
15: Thank you so much. Thank you so much. And, you know, it opened my eyes to, you know, like maybe I can have a future for a long time. I guess I was in my head that life was over, essentially. So I guess now I'm having a brighter outlook, you know, listening to you guys and hearing other people's stories. I feel like it's possible. I have an amazing girlfriend. She's going to graduate in a couple years with her SLP degree. So I just want to plan our life. I want to get rid of all the debt that I have. You know, I want to marry this woman. I want to provide a good future for my kids and for myself. And I guess, yeah, my question is just, how do I attack it? Is it possible, you know, to even get a home one day and, you know, do all this? It just feels kind of suffocating right now because it's just me.
2: Sure. You're not suffocating. You're on a curve, man. You're excited. You got a thing called hope. It showed back up.
15: Yeah.
2: And so good for you.
15: I think that was.
2: Yeah. I'm proud of
15: it. At first, it was the whole.
2: Yeah. I see a really, really bright future for you. You're asking all the right questions with the right urgency and the right belief. So, yeah, you're in good shape. Yeah. I mean, as far as the money piece, sir, I would just tell you to follow the baby steps and we'll help you. I'll send you a copy of the book, The Total Money Makeover, and make sure you read that. Go over that with your girlfriend. And, you know, first thing you do is get $1,000. And the second thing we're going to do is list these debts, smallest to largest. And here's the weird thing. When you start paying attention to the debt and you quit borrowing money, you can make that debt go away. It's just you weren't paying attention before.
15: Exactly. I think that's another thing is, like, I'm blessed. My girlfriend is also, she's better at saving than I am. She works a part-time job and still manages to save more than me. So I'm blessed in the aspect of having, I like to budget and do the numbers, and she likes to actually do it, you know? So I guess for me, though, like, I got into a so I think we balance each other out well, so I'm lucky in that end.
2: Well, you don't balance each other out because you're not married, but you can coach each other. You can be cheerleaders for each other and cheer each other on until you're married someday.
3: Let me give you a huge warning, okay?
15: Yes, sir.
3: When I graduated college, I don't remember the exact number. I think I had $20,000 or something by myself in student loan debt. I got my first big fancy job, and I worked a bunch of extra. I was a coach and a teacher, and so I could coach extra sports and make even more money. And I ended that year double, if not 1.5x, the amount of debt I started that year with. Because I finally got this job, I've been driving an old beat up car since high school all the way through college. I didn't say no to myself ever. And the big trap you're going to have to be careful of is you finally have a paycheck and you're going to want to catch up on all the spending you haven't done over the past few years. If you will hold tight for 24 months, you can change everything in your life.
2: Yeah. Just tear into this debt.
15: I feel that way too. The only thing is, like, for example, I was of the same mindset before. I drove a 2005 Toyota Camry. It had like maybe I got it for like $1,000 at an auction. It had maybe like 98,000 miles. So it was just preseason for the Camry.
3: Brand new.
15: Exactly. So, but I did get into an accident a month into my new job. So a couple months ago, my car got totaled. You know, I wasn't listening to you guys as heavily. This has been a couple of weeks where I've been every day at work just listening to you guys all day. But I had to get I got a car because I work a bit far.
2: How much did you spend on this stupid car?
15: $17,000.
2: Okay. That's not as bad as I thought you were going to say.
15: No.
2: So that's in your list of $60,000. Now, the first step of getting out of debt, honey, quit borrowing more money. So no more of that. You're done. If you keep that car, that's fine, but you're going to have to now say beans and rice and beans, and the next time a little problem comes up, we don't solve it with debt. You suck it up, buttercup, and you push through. You got to lean into this now. Now's your time, and that's exactly what John's talking about. Totaling a $1,000 car does not constitute purchasing a $17,000 car. These things are not on the same page. This is your emotions got out of control. So when you total a $1,000 car, you buy another $1,000 car. That's what you normally do. But people don't. They do what you did, and that's a mistake. So, all right, hang on. We're going to send you a copy of the Total Money Makeover book and get you going. Taj is in Baltimore. Hi, Taj. What's up?
4: Hey, thank you for taking my call.
2: Sure. How can we help?
4: I want advice on how I can continue going through the baby steps and kind of managing my money moving forward. So earlier this year, you know, my parents got divorced. And now I pretty much got to move out. And I have like a lot of credit card debt. And I have a lease vehicle. And between that and my vehicle and my car insurance, I just want to know the best ways that I can kind of prepare to pay rent, you know, toward the end of this year and kind of move forward.
2: How old are you?
4: I'm 24.
2: What do you make?
4: I make $56,000 a year.
2: And how much car did you take on?
4: Well, right now I'm in the lease.
2: I don't know. What's your stupid payment?
4: $500 a month. It's $500.
2: Good God. Okay. So let's talk about selling that lease car back and getting out of that lease and getting you a beater.
4: Right. So right now my current payoff amount is $19,000, and it's worth about $16,500.
2: Yeah.
4: And I was listening to your show recently, and I know that, you know, you could potentially go to a, you know, a credit, you know, like a creditor to get a loan to pay it off.
2: Mm-hmm.
4: I'm not sure how that would work, being as though like I'm upside down right now.
2: Well, you'd have to borrow $4,000 to pay the difference and sell the car. You got, because you're in the hole, you're upside down, and so you got a $4,000 personal loan. That's better than a $16,000, $17,000 loan, or whatever the thing is here. And we don't, you know, $19,000. And then get you a beater, and let's, you know, because you got to move out and stand on your own at 24 years old, making $56,000 in Baltimore. You need to run those numbers.

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8: Coming up on 12:30, good afternoon. I'm John Roller. President Trump continues to tout the memorandum of understanding that he says the U.S. and Iran have agreed to. The agreement is scheduled for a signing on Friday in Geneva, and other nations at the G7 summit in Geneva have released a statement in support of that agreement, but the details of the agreement are still largely unknown. The president, in a news conference at the G7, also answered a question as to whether he thinks the agreement will deliver results if it's not binding.
9: Does it have to be? I let him know. I said, look, if you don't adhere to the agreement, I don't want to do that, but we're going to bomb the hell out of you. And I don't think that they're going to veer from the agreement. What else am I going to do? Am I going to say I'm going to take you to court?
7: Arizona Votes 2026.
8: And tonight, the 4 Republican candidates vying for the governor's seat here in Arizona are meeting for their only planned debate ahead of November's elections. Political analyst and CEO of High Ground Incorporated, Chuck Coughlin, joining Arizona's Morning News, and says of the 2 frontrunners, he expects Representative Andy Biggs to focus on his differences from Governor Hobbs and Representative Schweikert to focus on knocking Biggs.
10: I think Mr. Biggs probably would consider himself the best opportunity because he creates the most amount of unity on the right. At least that's what our polling is telling us right now.
8: And you can tune in to KTAR at 6 o'clock tonight to hear or watch the full debate. Retail sales jumping 0.9% last month. That's more than double the gain of the previous month. Analysts say, though, that much of the increase came

0: as a result of higher gas prices, which drove up receipts at service stations. Takeout food and energy and retail sales rose by 0.7%. 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Valley weather for this afternoon, sunny and continued hot. Our expected high, 110 degrees, and right now it's 106 degrees at Sky Harbor. 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
3: Is the, I wonder if the
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3: If the warranty for,
4: well, the warranty would be on the new car, whether you bought it in cash or whether you leased it. And the quality of the car not needing as much maintenance might be what he's referring to. I want to drive a nice car, so I don't have to worry about
3: it. Well, he just said not worrying about paying for car maintenance. Yeah. Paying for
4: it. Well, you do pay for car maintenance, but he don't have to pay for it if there's not much. Like a brand new car, you don't have a lot of maintenance on it.
3: Yeah, that's true. Yeah,
4: so that's what I'm thinking he's thinking about. 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Okay. If that's what you're saying, it's ridiculous to do it the way you're talking about. You should just buy the car. And go buy a brand new car. It sounds like you're a multimillionaire. If you're a multimillionaire and you want to go buy a $100,000 car, go buy a car. Just write a check. And then 3 years later, if you feel like that car is getting old, then write another check. Get you another one. And you're going to take a loss on that car. But you're going to take a bigger loss if you lease it. Because 100% of the loss in value is built into the lease. So whatever you would lose by buying a new car and trading it every 3 years,
3: you're paying for it in the lease.
4: You're going to lose more than that by leasing because the lease covers at least that plus a profit, plus a cost of capital.
3: And the interest, yeah.
4: So your theory breaks down. And if you think that leased cars have less maintenance than cars that are paid for that are the same exact car, they don't. And there is no lease maintenance program. Now, you could rent one at Hertz, and Hertz will keep it, but that would be, like, super expensive, right? If you want to go over at Hertz or Dollar Rent-A-Car and rent you a car the whole time, they'll maintain their car. But you're going to pay through the nose for that, obviously, and that's not what you're talking about. So I'm thinking that what he's talking about is that a nicer car doesn't require as much maintenance.
3: And if I get a new car every 3 years, I'm not going to have as much.
4: And I don't have to worry about it. And if you can afford to do that and you want to do that, I don't have a problem with that at all. It's just you're losing a lot of money in the first 3 years is when a car loses its most value. Because cars lose 70% of their value in the first 5 years. And so a $100,000 car becomes a $30,000 car in 5 years. And so that's burning cash. But if you got a lot of money, you can afford to do that. Okay. I just bought a brand new Ford Bronco Raptor package. Okay. But I can afford for the thing to be worth nothing in a few years. I can afford for that. It's not going to affect my life. I've got enough margin. And if that's you got enough margin and you want to do this, I'm fine with that.
3: Mm-hmm.
4: You know, that's why you've worked. But don't
3: lease it.
4: Don't lease it. No. Horrible. Did I mention it's horrible? Rachel is in Huntsville. Hey, Rachel, what's up?
7: Hey, Dave. Okay, so I am newly married, and we are in the process of blending a family of five and getting a mortgage, taking care of a rental property, getting it set up to be rented, and still on baby step two. So right now, my question is...
4: wait a minute. Rental property. One of you that had the house that's going to become a rental property used to be your house?
7: Yes.
4: Why don't you just sell it?
7: So he, that could be a possibility.
4: Yeah, it is a possibility. Clear up all your debt.
7: So it's a tiny home, and it probably wouldn't clear up all the debt. It might bring $130,000. So the house that we're in now, it was a fully remodel, so I have to refinance it because I have a HELOC on it, a personal loan, and the original $60,000 mortgage. So I
4: but if you sell, how much other debt do y'all have other than what you just mentioned?
7: I have it all out. So like $9,000 in credit cards, $7,000 in student loans, an $18,000 car.
4: Okay. And that's not, and then on the house, you've got a first mortgage. It's how
7: 170.
4: Much? 170. And the HELOC is how much?
7: The first mortgage is 60.
4: I'm sorry, 60. And the HELOC is how much?
7: 88.
4: 88
7: and a $15,000 personal loan. So 170 total is what
4: the personal loan is on the house.
7: Yeah, it was just I needed extra. I didn't want or didn't have it in the
4: 75, 150. So 200K. What's the house worth?
7: 235.
4: Woo. Okay. You maxed this thing out, didn't you? All right, and the tiny house that's worth 130, what's owed on it?
7: Nothing.
4: Oh, perfect. Sell it. Clear up 9, 7, 18, 15, and then refinance the 60 and the 88 on a 15-year fixed.
7: Okay. I mean, my husband is really wanting the rental income. And
4: I don't
7: already
4: care.
7: Has some wind.
4: That's stupid. Yeah. We're going to borrow on your home, your $235,000 house, to buy a tiny house for rental income. Gross.
7: Yeah.
4: No.
7: Yeah.
4: And it's effectively what we're talking about.
7: My original question was, you know, like right now with the mortgage, was I going to do a 15 or a 30? And I wanted, you know,
4: you're
7: going to
4: do a 15 because you're going to get rid of all this stinking debt.
7: Yeah.
4: When you only got 60 and 88, when you only got 60 and 88, and that's your only debts, and you refinance those on a 15-year fixed right now, you're talking about 5.5 or so.
3: Which is pretty wild, Rachel. Yeah.
4: 5.75. You're going to be in great shape. You're going to have no payments anywhere. 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
7: even
4: a tiny house
7: tiny
4: rental.
7: Home may only bring 130.
4: I know, but you owe nothing on it, right?
7: Right.
4: Okay, so 130 in my hand will pay off 15, 9, 8, or,
3: 9, 7, 18.
4: You can even pay off a bunch of the HELOC. Pay down the HELOC. So don't even
7: do a refi of a mortgage.
4: I think you could pay off the HELOC and everything else and only have your first mortgage.
7: Yeah, with 60,000, that's
4: What's the interest rate on the 60?
7: 7.5.
4: A little rough, yeah.
7: And the ones that I'm looking at right now to do the refi of the house HELOC and personal loan, the 15-year is 6.625 and $1,700 a month.
4: Yeah, yeah. I wouldn't do that. I'd sell the tiny house and be debt-free with $60,000 owed on my home.
3: And then the thing is,
4: be 100% free. Get on a budget with your new husband. The two of you throw your incomes in together, and let's go get rich.
3: Yes, and then if you guys want to buy a tiny home and rent it out in a few years,
4: no,
3: you can
4: you
3: do
4: don't.
3: That. Well, if they want to, some
4: you
3: people
4: don't want to.
3: Dave doesn't want to. Rachel may
4: Gross.
3: Want to. You, Rachel, you may want to.
7: Yeah, well,
3: but if y'all do,
7: the
3: just do it with cash. This is your ticket out.
4: A tiny home has a tiny market.
7: Yeah.
4: Nobody wants it.
7: Yep.
4: That's why it's just a fad. Yeah. No. If you get $130 for that thing and clean up all of this,
3: yes,
4: this
3: that's
4: is
3: your ticket.
4: Definitely what you want to do.
3: Mm-hmm.
4: And then you ask yourself, would I take a loan out on my home that has a $60,000 mortgage to buy a tiny home to rent? The answer would always be no. And effectively, if you don't sell it and do all this, it's the same thing.

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0: All right, here's a technique that will help you. It's helped me a lot. Make decisions like our last caller's facing. And it's one of the reasons you will hear me be so incredulous and so quick and harsh to judge on something, because it's the technique I'm using. I'll just share it with you. Inside baseball. Okay, here we go. It's called a sunk cost analysis. A sunk cost analysis is simply this. You don't make decisions based on how you got here. You make decisions, that's the sunk cost. You make decisions based on where we're going. So 5 years from today, what do you want your life to look like? Not 5 years ago, all these things happened. You don't do your analysis based on all the trauma or the bad decisions or the what you thought was a good decision, but now that you're married, it's not a good decision anymore, because you wouldn't do that if you were married. And all that kind of stuff. So all that matters now is we're getting married and we're moving forward together. She's got some kids. She has a house. I have a tiny house. Okay. That's all that matters. How we got here or what my little dream was prior to this doesn't matter anymore. The way you can determine what's going to put me in the best shape 5 years from today is to reverse engineer where you are. Okay. And you ask yourself the question, if I had that pile of money in the middle of my kitchen table, would I buy that item? You can do that with anything.
1: Mm-hmm.
0: You can look up, like, you know, there's an old joke that says there's two great days of owning a boat, the day you buy it and the day you sell it. Right. Which means that usually by the time people get rid of a boat, they're sick of their boat. Now, I'm a boat person. I've got a couple of boats, and I'm not sick of them at all. They're excellent boats. They're Mastercrafts, world's best ski boat. There's an advertisement for you. And, you know, but I'm not sick of them. And so, but I do know what they're worth. And if I look down on the dock at that boat and I say, that boat, that's not true. I won't use real numbers, but let's just say that boat's worth $40,000. Okay. And if I had $40,000 in the middle of the table, kitchen table, and I didn't own that boat, would I go buy that boat today? If the answer is no way, then sell the boat. Because you'd rather have the $40,000 than the boat. That's the reverse engineering of it. Okay. So if you look up at her situation and you say, I can rent out my tiny $130,000 tiny house for $500 a month. Meanwhile, I can pay payments on $9,000 worth of credit card debt, $7,000 worth of student loans, $18,000 worth of car, $15,000 worth of personal loan, and $88,000 worth of HELOC. Those payments are going to be a lot more than the rent that tiny house will bring in, and that tiny house being sold will clear up all of those payments. So the way you would reverse engineer that and say, if I didn't own this tiny house and the only way I could buy it would be to borrow 88 on a HELOC, 15 on a personal loan, 9 on a credit card, 7 on a student loan, and 18 on my car to go buy this tiny house, would I go buy this tiny house by doing it that way? And the answer is hell no. Not even close. You wouldn't even think about doing that. You know, not even close. You know, no way would you trade a $500 rental income for getting rid of all those payments. Ever. No way. Doesn't make sense. And so that's why it's instantaneous for me to give that answer. But all I did was I just reverse engineered it. Is if you didn't own it and you had $130,000 sitting in the middle of the kitchen table and you could either pay off all of this debt with it or you could go buy a tiny house. Well, no one in their right mind would go buy the tiny house. It's a ludicrous mathematical equation. Not even close. And it doesn't matter how we got here. That's where we are.
1: Mm-hmm.
0: So you reverse engineer it and you ask yourself, would I do that? No, I would not do that. It'd be asinine to do that. I'm not doing that. And so that's why we can answer her with such force so quickly. And you can do that for yourself anytime. You say, okay, I've got money in a stock. My grandpa gave me a stock. Well, I don't care. I don't care where you got it. You have Exxon stock and you have $400,000 in Exxon stock. I don't know anything about Exxon. I've not looked at it lately. I don't know what the stock is. I'm not making a judgment about Exxon one way or the other. But you just ask yourself, if I had $400,000 in the middle of the kitchen table, would I go buy Exxon stock? Probably not, because you were not well diversified, but you just got it from your grandpa, and it's not like it's his family Bible. It's stock. It's not got an emotion tied to it. And so if you wouldn't go buy it again with that same amount of money, then don't keep it. And if you do that, if you practice that exercise, you can make decisions on whether to buy an investment, whether to keep an investment, whether to buy an item, whether to keep an item instantaneously. It's the same part of your brain that says, I'm going to throw all this stuff away because I'd rather have a clean closet. It's the exact same part of your brain that you're using.
1: It's the clutter out. Yep.
0: It's a declutter. It's a cleansing process. And you say, would I do it again if I hadn't already done it? No. Then undo it and sell the car. Sell the boat. Sell the Exxon stock. Sell the tiny house. Whatever it is. But if you go, oh, no, I think in the next 5 years, the best possible investment on the planet is a tiny house bringing $500 in rent on a $130,000 investment, which, by the way, sucks as an ROI. But if you really believe that's the best thing, then you should keep it. But you can't possibly believe that. Okay. All right. Katie is with us in Portland, Oregon. Hey, Katie, what's up?
2: Hi. Thank you guys so much for taking my call.
0: Sure. How can we help?
2: Okay. My husband and I, this week, just combined our finances.
0: This week?
2: Yes, this week. It's brand new.
0: Okay, how long y'all been married?
2: We've been married for 3 years.
0: How many?
2: Three.
0: 3 years. Okay, good. Okay.
2: Yes. We've been together for 8.5 years. And that entire time, it was made very, very clear that we were never going to be combining finances. The reason for that being, he had a previous marriage and through a bunch of different things, ended up having to go bankrupt and has a lot of trauma where finances are concerned. And so I never expected to be combining finances with him, even though it was something I really wanted. But because of our debt and just our situation, he did come to me and finally said, hey, okay, I guess this is something we can try.
0: Because
2: wow, it was something
0: good
2: I was
0: for
2: pushing
0: him.
2: For.
0: Good. That was hard for him.
2: It was incredibly hard for him, and it happened immediately after a big moment of conflict. And so I just think there was a lot of trust.
0: A lot of humility.
2: So
0: good for him.
2: He's a great man. I had been sending him videos of your guys' for a little while, so that may have helped. But yeah, so my question really, it just boils down to, we've been sitting down trying to figure out how to restructure, how to combine, how to do this smoothly.
0: Oh, it's messy, isn't it?
2: It is.
0: It brings up all the emotions every time you look at a number.
2: And every time I look at him, he looks like he's going to puke, and I feel so bad.
0: Just give him a hug.
2: I hug him all
0: and remind and remind him that you think he's a great man. Let me just tell you, this is a hard thing you're doing.
2: Okay.
0: But it's worth it. If it is strenuous and it's causing your stomach to come up in your throat, both of you, that means you're good human beings. You're facing awkwardness to get a better future.
2: Well, we were gifted Financial Peace University by our neighbors who have become our very best friends. And they are the biggest fans of you guys, and they believe so much in your process.
0: Let me tell you what. I'm big fans of you and your husband.
2: Hey.
0: And I think the way you've approached this conversation and his humility and what he's doing, is not going to mean it's going to be easy. Mm-hmm. I can only promise you that it will get easier. When we combined our finances, I almost puked every night because I was used to being in complete control, and I no longer was. I was now accountable.
3: We'll be right back.
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3: It's 1 o'clock. I'm Balan Overstolz. Here's what you need to know now.
4: This guy was definitely demented.
3: That's Maricopa County Sheriff Jerry Sheridan on the Mike Broomhead Show discussing the recent case involving a man who allegedly broke into the county medical examiner's office and manipulated bodies there.
4: We all said, you know what, if this isn't the number one craziest case we've ever seen in probably 200 years of experience in that room, it's number two.
3: Sheridan says the suspect had been thinking about committing the crime for more than a year, and he broke in three times before finding where those bodies were stored. And checking Wall Street today, starting with the S&P 500 down 91 points and 74.20. NASDAQ is down 354 and 26.021. And the Dow Jones Industrial Average is down 506 points. That ends 51,493. For more money news, visit the Business Center at KTAR.com. And now for a check on traffic, live from the Valley Chevy Dealers Traffic Center. Mostly clear on Valley highways and surface streets. Seeing delays, Loop 202 Red Mountain Freeway into the I-10 mini stack. Delays continue I-10 westbound until about 7th Street. That's the typical downtown slowing. And some more slowing just to the south, I-10 westbound into the I-17 at the interchange past the Broadway curve. And KTAR weather for the Valley. Today, mostly sunny, high of 110, 10% chance of rain. Tonight, clear, low of 88. Tomorrow, look out for sunny skies, high of 107. Friday, more sunny skies, high of 107 again. And Saturday, kicking off the weekend, sunny, high of 105. 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
2: It's 1:30. I'm Balan Overstolz. Here's what you need to know now.
1: Eyes on Education.
2: A new analysis of Arizona's school voucher program found that 11% of students in high-income zip codes were enrolled in the voucher programs, three times more than in low-income zip codes.
3: The data shows only 4% of students in low-income zip codes are enrolled in the program. State Superintendent Tom Horn explains that's because the majority of ESA users who joined the program after it became universal were already enrolled in private or homeschool.
4: A zip code is too large an area to be indicative of the economic status of ESA users. A better measure is that people with a lot of money tended to be in private schools already.
3: Tyler Couch with education advocacy group Save Our Schools Arizona says that's concerning, with funding going to families who were already affording alternative education. The data was compiled by the Associated Press. Shira Tanzer, KTAR News.
2: 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And now for a check on traffic live from the Valley Chevy Dealers Traffic Center. We are seeing a crash in Tolleson, I-10 eastbound, just past the Loop 101 Agua Fria interchange. Delays back on the 101 and the I-10 approaching that transition ramp. Phoenix crash I-17 southbound at Camelback Road. Delays back to Bethany Home Road. 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And KTAR weather for the valley today: mostly sunny, high of 110, 10% chance of rain tonight, clear, low of 88. Tomorrow, sunny skies, high of 107. Friday, again, a high of 107. And Saturday, kicking off the weekend, high of 105. 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
2: Good afternoon. It's 2 o'clock. I'm Heidi Hommel. In the Memorandum of Understanding between the U.S. and Iran, the draft only secures toll-free passage of the Strait of Hormuz for 60 days and doesn't preclude future fees. It also includes a new minimum standard for downblending of highly enriched Iranian uranium and has provisions to ensure the territorial integrity of Lebanon after Israel's latest attacks against Hezbollah in Lebanese territory. In return, the U.S. will move to waive but not eliminate some wide-ranging sanctions against Iran once the deal is signed. President Trump speaking with reporters on the tarmac heading to Versailles after the disclosure of text of the Memorandum of Understanding with Iran was asked about the agreement not barring Tehran from having ballistic missiles.
3: If other countries have them, it's a little bit unfair for them not to have some. A ballistic missile is not the same thing as what we're talking about when we talk nuclear. But if Saudi Arabia and Qatar and they all have some, I would say in relative proportion, I think it's okay.
1: Eyes on Education.
2: A new analysis of Arizona's school voucher program found that 11% of students in high-income zip codes were enrolled in the voucher program, three times more than in low-income zip codes. KTAR Education reporter Shira Tanzer is live with why that is.
4: Yeah, Heidi, the data shows only 4% of students in low-income zip codes are enrolled in the program. State Superintendent Tom Horn explains that's because the majority of ESA users who joined the program after it became universal were already enrolled in private or home schools.
5: A zip code is too large an area to be indicative of the economic status of ESA users. A better measure is that people with a lot of money tended to be in private schools already.
4: Tyler Couch with education advocacy group Save Our Schools Arizona says that's concerning, with funding going to families who are already affording alternative education. The data was compiled by the Associated Press. Live in the news center, Shira Tanzer, KTAR News.
2: To read more education solution stories, go to ktar.com/education. KTAR Eyes on the Economy. The recent agreement allowing Resolution Copper to mine near Superior is not only good for the residents, but also for members of the San Carlos Indian Reservation. Superior Mayor Mila Besich joined the Mike Broomhead Show and says members of the San Carlos tribe are also benefiting from increased mining.
6: They want gainful employment for their families. They want head of household income jobs, and they want to be able to live at home at just like residents of Superior and have a good job that they can either commute to or get to easily.
2: Besich says the Oak Flat agreement is sparking growth for local business owners. She also thanked Resolution Copper for putting $20 million into the restoration following devastating floods last year.
1: Arizona Votes 2026.
2: Tonight, the four Republican candidates vying for the governor's seat in Arizona are meeting for their only planned debate ahead of November's elections. Political analyst and CEO of High Ground Inc., Chuck Coughlin, joined Arizona's Morning News and says of the two frontrunners, he expects U.S. Representative Andy Biggs to focus on differences from Governor Katie Hobbs and U.S. Rep. David Schweiker to focus on knocking Biggs.
7: I think Mr. Biggs probably would consider himself the best opportunity because he creates the most amount of unity on the right. At least that's what our polling is telling us right now.
2: You can tune in to KTIR at 6 p.m. to hear or watch the full debate. And now for a check on traffic, live from the Valley Chevy Dealers Traffic Center. In Tolleson, look out for a crash blocking the center lane on the eastbound I-10 near 107th Avenue. We've got a wreck on the right shoulder of the southbound I-17 near Camelback Road, and steer clear of an accident near 40th Street and Thomas. 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Do your research, call the Husband and Wife Team first. We're looking for a high of 110 degrees today. It's going to be very hot and sunny. Slight chance of rain, but only 10%. A low of 88 degrees tonight. Mostly sunny again tomorrow with a high of 107 and 107 again on Friday to round out your work week. Right now, it's 107 degrees in Phoenix. 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
8: Outspoken.
9: Enough of the excuses. 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
9: It's Arizona's reigning, defending, undisputed number one talk show. Now 2 till 6. Welcome to Outspoken with Bruce and Gatos, hour number one.
11: Ooh, a lot of people call hour number one the best of the hour.
9: Hey, remember 5 o'clock, we have the face-off. Great panel coming in. We're going to talk about the deal that Trump has made with Iran. We're going to talk about that in a second, but two quick ones for you, my friend.
11: Ready.
9: All right, number one, as everyone knows, we're raising money for St. Mary's Food Bank.
11: We are.
9: And we're asking you to text the word food to 620-620.
11: Please.
9: We've got today and tomorrow and then next week. And that's it.
11: Nitty gritty, as they say. Get down to the nitty gritty.
9: So what we're going to ask is, if you're a business and you donate, we will give you a shout out every hour.
11: That's like a free commercial.
9: It's pretty good.
11: And can I throw it in there? Let the community know that you're somebody that supports the community. You're one of those businesses. When you're choosing a business, choose someone that gives back in their own community.
9: So let's put the word out. If you're a business, if you're a big business, if you're a mom and pop, text the word food to 620-620.
11: Yep.
9: Give, and you're going to get a shout out every hour. So it's Outspoken Against Hunger. That's number one. If you're a business, pretty good, right? Number two.
11: But wait, there's more.
9: Sheriff Sheridan was on the Broomhead program today.
11: Yes.
9: Yes. Did you hear about it?
11: No.
9: Would you like to hear about it?
11: Knock it out.
12: You wanted to make an announcement.
13: Yes. On your show, I want you to take credit for it, not that Gatos guy, you know. And Stacy and I would like to donate $1,000
12: to
13: the food bank.
12: That's awesome. Thank you so much, Sheriff. Thank you. That program, Outspoken Against Hunger, partnering with St. Mary's Food Bank, such a great organization. And I know you deal with it a lot of times throughout the county, these families that just can't make ends meet, and it's just a great resource. So, man, thank you so much.
13: Thank you.
12: That's fantastic.
13: I want you to get credit for it, not Gatos.
12: Oh, I'm going
13: to
12: take credit for it. Okay, I'm absolutely going to take credit for it. That's for sure. But you get all the credit.
9: He likes to rib me a lot. You've seen this when he's coming for the face off. He likes to get, you know, it's all playful because I like the sheriff.
11: I think it's very playful.
9: It's very playful. I like the sheriff.
11: That's outstanding. Thank you, Sheriff Sheridan.
9: Texted him earlier today, said, thanks for giving me the business and busting on me a little bit. And because I bump into him at the charity events
11: He's at a lot of those community events.
9: Right. And he's a good dude. So we thank the sheriff.
11: Outstanding.
9: $1,000.
11: That's outstanding.
9: All right. Remember, businesses, text the word food to 620-620. Get a shout out every hour.
11: All right. Texts are coming in as we speak.
9: Very nice.
11: Just letting you know.
9: Let's feed people. Let's feed families who can't afford it.
11: So yesterday it started to leak out. And, yeah. it appears that what was being leaked out was actually accurate.
8: That's the troubling part.
11: We now have the 14-point Memorandum of Understanding, the MOU between Iran and the United States. And the reaction to it, less than enthusiastic, at least from the American side. If you're the Iranians, I'm assuming there's like parades going on.
8: Yeah. You know, and even before we get to that just a little bit, I think that the president did the right thing by the 12-day war, by bombing the facilities last summer.
11: Last summer. Okay, that one, yeah.
8: That was a smart move. It was a bold move. No other president had done that. And I felt that that was very wise and very smart and a good move by the president.
11: Okay.
8: That being said, we should have left it there. That's where we should have left it.
11: Not gone back.
8: Absolutely not. So from the beginning, I've been against this. We don't do regime change well. We don't fight in the Middle East well.
11: No.
8: Okay. And so I knew that this thing was going to go bad. I think most of us knew something would happen with the Strait of Hormuz. But I don't know if we all understood how the global economy would get shut down.
11: I don't think anybody knew.
8: I think we had a
11: what
8: feeling.
11: What would happen specifically when a third of the world's oil was stuck behind the street.
8: The war did not go well. We did not win this war.
11: It's an understatement of biblical proportions.
8: Really is. It is. And now that the deal has come out, it's a horrendous deal for America. And as you said, it's a great deal for Iran. I actually want to take something back that I said yesterday.
11: What was that?
8: So when it was leaking, we were talking about, you know, this is kind of fragile, right? I mean, in this deal, like if Israel bombs Lebanon, Iran could say,
11: deal's off.
8: Off.
11: Yeah.
8: And I was worried about that. I'm not worried anymore. Iran's not calling this deal off. This is the best deal they've ever had.
11: They're like, love it.
8: Even if Israel bombs Lebanon, and I think they did overnight anyway, they're not calling this deal off.
11: No.
8: Iran has an incredible deal here. They're not calling it off. Oh, my gosh. Even people on the right are looking at this and saying, good Lord, what did we do?
11: Yeah.
8: Because after days of saying the leaks may not be the deal.
11: Right, because that's what we said, and we prefaced it that way.
8: Well, it turns
11: this
8: out
11: is
8: the
11: what's
8: leaks
11: being
8: were,
11: reported.
8: Leaks and were the deal.
11: This may not be. No, it 100% was. Yeah. It's not good.
8: No.
11: But it's not good by the metrics of what we were told as Americans was the reason to go to war with Iran.
8: Well, I don't know which reason you're talking about.
11: Pick one.
8: It's true.
11: Pick any of the reasons.
8: Okay, let me pick one. Nuclear weapon. Because Trump has said over and over again, Iran cannot get a nuclear weapon. Mm-hmm. All right, okay. Basically, what the U.S. gets here is another vague promise that Iran won't develop a nuke.
11: You know what I think it is? It's a pinky swear.
8: Yeah.
11: They basically pinky swear not to have nukes.
8: Well.
11: How's that?
8: It's better than not. Well, not really.
11: But in return for that pinky swear.
8: Yeah.
11: We're giving them billions of dollars.
8: $300 billion.
11: So that's the Reconstruction Fund. And then as part of the Memorandum of Understanding.
8: Wait, so we bombed them.
11: Yeah.
8: And now we're going to rebuild them.
11: Yeah, that's pretty par for the course. We did that for other countries. But it's like financing. Okay. Allegedly, they have to pay that part back. What they don't have to pay back is the, what do you call it? Frozen assets in banks around the world. Apparently, many of them are in Qatar, like the banking capital of the Middle East.
8: Iran.
11: I've heard it described as between $25 and $100 billion of Iranian assets
8: that have been
11: frozen, right. And now they will be released back to the Iranian
8: government. On day one.
11: Yeah, they get that by signing the deal.
8: Let me say this. There should be zero sanction relief on day one.
11: They already got sanction relief on their oil because ships are moving. Iranian ships are moving out of Iranian ports with oil out of the Gulf.
8: We're basically paying Iran.
11: Strait.
8: We're paying Iran hundreds of millions of dollars to get the Strait of Hormuz to some degree back to what it was before we started this war.
11: Yeah, when it was free.
8: Right.
11: We weren't paying anything for it to be open previously.
8: If Iran is getting sanctions relief when they sign this thing, not the DocuSign, when they actually sign it.
11: Friday is allegedly the...
8: We're paying them and bribing them because we want out of this thing so bad.
11: Right.
8: so we can get back to the pre-war status quo.
11: That's absolutely what's
8: it happening. Is unreal how bad this deal is. It just is so awful.
11: We also, again, according to the Memorandum of Understanding signed by the United States and the leadership of Iran, the United States is to get rid of the financial sanctions that the Treasury put on them, as well as sanctions made by the International Atomic Energy or whatever, that they've been under a variety of different sanctions, and all those are supposed to be gone.
8: Trump likes their leadership, apparently, now says that they're very fair people.
11: Says they're not bad guys. Yeah. The IRGC. Man. Same leadership that was there, by the way, 3 months ago. It's the same people.
8: Bruce, they're terrorists. They're still terrorists.
11: Yeah.
8: They're not good people. Former Vice President Mike Pence hates this deal. Now you can say, well, he doesn't like Trump. That's fair. That's fair.
11: Trump did try to have him killed.
8: Well, this is what Pence said.
14: It's my view that we would be better off allowing the armed forces of the United States to finish the job on our terms. Open the strait, take down their offensive capabilities, and give the people of Iran a real shot at freedom.
11: Now, Pence is a hawk.
8: Yeah.
11: I haven't heard anybody in our military say that is a objective the military can solely achieve.
8: I think that you could put a war plan together and try and defeat Iran, but that's boots on the ground.
11: A million-man army on the ground. Absolutely. Or whatever. Something's crazy like that.
8: And the problem is, if you are going to start this war, you have to have a plan to win this war and to do everything you can to win this war.
11: Mm-hmm.
8: And it seems like we only really tried for a couple days.
11: To win the war?
8: Yeah.
11: You mean early on?
8: Early on. We killed some really bad people. That was good. First couple days of this war, still totally against it, but went very well militarily. Yes, their Navy, they didn't have much of a Navy anyway. Okay, that's gone. They don't have much of an air force.
11: Right.
8: Okay, that's gone.
11: Yeah.
8: It doesn't matter. They have the Strait of Hormuz, and that is all they need.
11: And they don't need an army or a navy to shut down the Strait of Hormuz.
8: They need a threat.
11: They just need to threaten to do it.
8: Yeah.
11: Threaten to attack shipping. That's all.
8: Trump today said he's okay with them having missiles, ballistic missiles. He wasn't okay with that before. And there's nothing in this first part that talks about Iran can absolutely never have a nuclear weapon. Nothing there. And I'll tell you this is the sad part. 13 people got killed for no reason. They went into this, they fought for their country, and their families have
11: nothing to show for it, right?
8: No, they have nothing to show for it.
11: Billions of dollars wasted.
8: And no reason to go into this because we're worse off now than we were before.
11: I got to tell you, if you didn't know better, you'd say Iran wrote this up and we signed it. I mean, it's everything they want. I know that.
8: It's
11: everything they want, and anything that Trump said he wanted is to be negotiated at a later date.
8: You can't do that.
11: But they get everything up front.
8: Here's what I'm worried about. This deal is so bad that, and we're not the only ones saying it's bad. There are plenty of independents, Democrats, Republicans that are saying,
11: you can read it.
8: This is
11: be
8: awful.
11: My guest. It's a 14-point document. Read it. Doesn't take very long. Page and a half.
8: I worry he's going to be so humiliated by this.
11: By the response to it.
8: That he's going to tear it up.
11: Yeah. And he's going to blame J.D. Vance for negotiating a bad deal.
8: I don't care about that. I want to get out. I want out. And I don't see any other way out. I guess we got to sign this thing. We're at the point where you started something you didn't know how to start or finish. And there's nowhere to go today.
11: I think Cuba's looking at this going, hey, if this is how you guys are going to do it, well, sign us up. You can invade tomorrow. How many billions are we going to get?
8: This is
11: fantastic.
8: This is a bad deal for America.
11: Yeah.
8: We were better off not going in.
11: 100%.
8: 100%.
11: Check of the headlines are on the way. Heidi Hummel doing that for us. Outstanding. Thank you, Heidi. Coming up next, will you be able to vote against traffic cameras in your neighborhood come November? And by the way, who would vote for them? Who are you people? We're talking about it next. Outspoken on KTAR.
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2: At 2:19, I'm Heidi Hommel, and this is what you need to know right now. Phoenix Suns star Devin Booker isn't changing his team jersey, but he will wear a new number in the upcoming NBA season, changing his number from 1 to 15, according to reporting from ESPN. The move is to honor his dad, Melvin Booker, who wore the number 15 himself while at college in Missouri. KTAR eyes on the economy. The Oak Flat Agreement is already paying dividends for the residents in Superior, Arizona, and members of the San Carlos Indian Reservation. Mayor Mila Besich joined the Mike Broomhead Show and says Resolution Copper's increased mining is already improving business in the area, and members of the San Carlos Indian Reservation have high-paying jobs. A new AP analysis of Arizona school voucher program found that 11% of students in high-income zip codes were enrolled in the voucher program, while only 4% of students in low-income zip codes. State Superintendent Tom Horn explains that's because the majority of ESA users who joined the program after it became universal were already enrolled in private or homeschool. All of our top stories are just 15 minutes away. 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Right now, it's 106 degrees. Triple-digit heat, zero stress. 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
8: Who doesn't need paper shredding?
11: Serving the state of Arizona.
8: Ugh.
11: Fantastic. That gets us started if you have a business.
8: What's the name of it again?
11: He didn't put the name. He said it's a local.
8: Tim, you got to give us the name of your darn business.
11: Yeah. Yeah. Give us the name.
8: Work with me.
11: Let's see. Text the word food to 620 today over the next 4 hours. If you give, you're a business, a mom and pop, big company.
8: Whatever.
11: We'll give you a shout out every hour when you text the word food to 620 and give.
8: Thank you ahead of time. So, you know that we have a unique system. I think it's unique. I don't hear about it in a lot of other states, where in the state of Arizona, you can get a ballot measure, something that the state of Arizona can vote on one of two ways. One, you can go around and get a whole bunch of signatures, right? I don't know how many it is, and you get it on there and it's on the ballot. The other is the legislature can pass a measure that puts something on the ballot. And they did just that. So come this November, you will get to vote for or against traffic cameras. Who's voting for traffic cameras? Who are you people?
11: Here's the thing.
8: I want more traffic cameras.
11: Yeah, nobody wants that.
8: I want more cops hiding behind signs.
11: I would love to see Paradise Valley not be able to have their stinking traffic cameras.
20: You guys are rotten out there.
11: Yeah, you rich people.
20: Yeah.
11: And, you know, that's why they do it. Only rich people live in Paradise Valley.
20: Yeah.
11: So they put all those traffic cameras out there. And they're like, they're not even going to worry. It's like $500. Those rich people don't care.
20: What do they care?
11: No. What do they do with
20: cost of doing business?
11: They sneeze into a $100 bill.
20: Yeah.
11: But there are places that we do need the red light cameras. Because I do think that they work in certain places. They shouldn't be all over the place.
20: They work. They work after the fact. They don't stop people from going through intersections. They just take a picture of them after they've done it.
11: No, I think that they slow people down if you know there is a red light camera ahead, especially if it is an intersection that has been notoriously dangerous for forever.
20: So just put up the signs.
11: You could totally do that, too.
20: Put the cameras up.
11: Gotta have a little teeth.
20: Is that like the signs you see on the freeway that say speed monitored by aircraft?
11: Maybe.
20: That's BS.
11: I don't want
20: that. We all know that's BS.
11: No.
20: You ever been pulled over by a Cessna? No. It's never happened.
11: I actually want to see that sign go faster.
20: So, yes, that will be one of many, apparently, ballot initiatives out there that you will be able to vote. And basically, the measure would require voter approval in the specific city to continue operating photo enforcement programs, be they speed or red light. So if a city already has it up, they have to put a measure in that city to vote on it. And if they don't have it up and they want to do it, it has to go to a vote of the people.
11: Interesting. I do think that there is something to say about red light cameras, but you've got to make sure that, you know, most of these red light, not red light, most of these cameras, like remember when Napolitano put it up? It's for safety. No, it was a money grab.
20: Yeah.
11: That's all it was. And then we decided not to pay the bill because we wouldn't answer our doorbell because that's how they had to give it to you. They had to hand it to you back then, literally hand to hand.
20: Yeah.
11: And so
20: proof of receipt.
11: Yeah. I think there's some safety, some good safety stuff with the red light cameras, but that's about it. I don't think you need them on highways. I don't think you need them on most roads. Mm-hmm. There were some speed cameras that were put up earlier this year, and a lot of them were in school zones. Fine with that.
20: I'll grant you school zones.
11: Yeah, if you're going over 15 miles per hour, you should get nailed.
20: I'll grant you school zones.
11: Yeah.
20: That's as far as I'm willing to go. No. Checking the headlines on the way. We've got Heidi Hommel to do that for us. School is out. And because of that, some kids are missing breakfast and lunch. We're going to talk to somebody that's doing something about it. It's coming up next, Outspoken on KTAR.
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0: It's 2:31. I'm Heidi Hommel. New Federal Reserve Chair Kevin Warsh held a policy meeting and issued a decision to keep interest rates unchanged for now. But the board signaled possible rate hikes. ABC's Michelle Franzen has more.
1: The economy on the mind of the Federal Reserve Board during their two-day meeting. Members voted to keep interest rates unchanged. Kevin Warsh held his first meeting as Fed chair and at a press briefing says despite strong economic indicators, they will keep rates steady.
2: Economic activity is expanding at a solid pace despite elevated uncertainty that owes in part to the conflict in the Middle East.
1: At least half of the Fed officials who are forecasting interest rates now say they expect interest rates to go up this year. Michelle Franzen, ABC News.
3: The Cactus District residents have their duly elected council member back.
0: Glendale Councilman Lupe Conchas is back on the dais after the fellow city council leaders voted to remove him from his post. KTAR's Ballin Overstoles is live in the news center to tell you more.
4: Last month, Conchas was ousted from the Glendale City Council through a 4-3 vote. Other city leaders saying Conchas's election to his Salt River Project board made him unable to serve the city, arguing he was receiving disqualifying payments on the SRP board. However, this week, a county judge disagreed and ordered the city to immediately reinstate Conchas. Now back at work, he says.
3: When it comes to my colleagues, I want to just make sure that we continue every single day to improve the lives of the people that we serve. And I'm going to do my hardest to ensure that we're collaborative, that we work together, and that we get things done.
4: And the city has said in a statement it worked to reinstate the councilman after reviewing the judge's ruling. Live in the news center, Ballin Overstoles, KTAR News.
0: 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Here's Enrique Garcia, live from the Valley Chevy Dealers Traffic Center.
5: Thank you, Heidi. Phoenix with debris blocking the right-hand lane. Loop 202, South Mountain Freeway southbound near Elliott Road. Phoenix again, disabled vehicle on the right-hand shoulder. Loop 101, Pima Freeway northbound near Princess Drive. 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
0: 10% chance for rain today. Don't count on it. Mostly sunny with a high of 110. Going to go down to 107 tomorrow and 107 with sunny skies by Friday. Right now, it's 106 degrees in Paradise Valley. 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
6: Hey guys, Patricia with the Mike Broomhead Show. Mike is out tomorrow and Barry Markson is in. We talk the new Iran deal and some budget stuff with Senate President Warren Peterson. That's tomorrow on the Mike Broomhead Show.
7: All right. Appreciate you guys spending a little time with us. I'm Bruce Etzgados. We're outspoken from 2 to 6, Monday through Friday. We're also outspoken against hunger for the month of June. We're on a march to 500,000 meals, and we know because of all of you and some amazing partners like Axon, we are going to get there. Joining us in studio right now to talk a little bit about a unique issue for a lot of kids is Marco Gausin, and of course,
8: no,
7: we've got the boss over there. Come on, man.
9: Hardly,
7: you know.
8: Jerry Brown is with us.
7: I want to talk to the workers. Come on, I want to talk to the people who really do work. So I think most of us understand school goes out for summer. Okay. Yeah. And maybe summer vacation, I'm thinking for Gatos and I, was playing in pools and running around and acting like ruffians, idiots and ne'er-do-wells. A lot of kids here in Arizona, they get not just lunch, but breakfast at schools. So when you go into summer vacation and there's no school, for many, that means no breakfast and no lunch. Marcos Gausin, you are the Chief Program Officer at St. Mary's Food Bank. Talk to us a little bit about that unique challenge and what are you seeing?
10: Yeah, so St. Mary's, we operate in those non-school hours. So during the school year, that's going to be after school. Mm-hmm. And so during the school, where you're doing about 2,100 meals a day to after-school programs, whether it be in a school or some other youth center. But like you said, breakfast and lunch goes away. And so that's a unique challenge. So we launch our summer programs right about the end of May. Our meal counts every day go up to about 3,500.
7: Okay.
10: And that's probably 75, 80 sites across

0: across the state. You know, food insecurity is about 1 in 5 kids, you know, statewide. But as you get up north into Apache County, that's 1 in 3.
1: Yeah.
0: And
1: we've
0: so
1: heard about that.
0: All
1: and we've heard about challenges on the reservations,
0: right,
1: et cetera. Yeah.
0: And so all of these programs are statewide. They're not just here in Maricopa County, not just here in Phoenix. Mm-hmm. So we kind of have three arms of this. First, we do school-based pantries. So these are mobile pantries or on school or on campus pantries where families can come. We're serving about 5,000 families a month through those. Secondly, it's our backpack program. Now, during the school year, that's meant to be a weekend intervention. So they get it on Friday afternoon. It's for the family.
1: Food for the weekend.
0: Food for the weekend, okay, and for the whole family.
2: So we get a backpack,
0: it's a backpack of food,
1: wow,
0: for a family of 4.
1: Wow.
0: In the summertime, that ramps up. So we're doing about 1,000 backpacks a week. And those are going, again, through those same programs. This summer, we're doing something extra. We're pairing that with produce boxes. So we are sending home not just pantry staples, but then also fresh produce, fresh fruits and vegetables.
1: Wow.
0: With that. Yeah. So our big driver is meals. Mm-hmm. You know, we do about 3,500 meals a day. And like I said, we've got about 80 sites around the valley. And then we use this freeze and thaw model to get those meals also up to the reservation and, you know, the northern counties.
2: Jerry, this is a great program. I mean, you know, a lot of kids that don't get those meals because school is over and they need those meals, and mom and dad probably at work, kids at home, not much to eat. And this is how St. Mary's, you know, feeds so many children.
3: Right. And I get to walk through a lot of these different summer programs, and these kids will come off from a field day and they'll be just hungry and sweaty and ready to eat, you know. A couple of years ago, I ran into a kid who's about 7 or 8 years old. And he came up to me and he asked for another sandwich. And I knew he had gotten a sandwich like 45 seconds ago. I go, wow, did you eat that fast?
2: You look familiar. Yeah.
3: And he goes, no, I want to bring one home to my mom.
2: Oh.
3: So it's like, that's a 7-year-old who knows there's no food in the house.
1: Wow.
3: And if I can help out, I want to help out. The pride you see on Friday when these kids bring a backpack of food home, and it's not just for them. It's for the family, because we know the family needs. So there's rice and beans and pasta and canned goods in there, and fruits and vegetables now in the summertime, we're adding that. Those are the meal makers for Friday, Saturday, and Sunday night. And he's the one who brought it home, or she's the one who brought it home.
2: The kid's the hero.
3: And he knows that there's a problem. He knows there's no food in the house, and he's making a difference.
2: Yeah.
3: And that you can see the pride in their face that when they're going home with that food.
2: And that's why we ask you to give. We're Outspoken Against Hunger. We partner with St. Mary's Food Bank. We're asking you to text the word food to 620-620. Give today. Text food to 620-620.
1: Yeah. Again, I just think about the need. I feel like I grew up in a bubble because I can't remember, first off, me not having food, but it never dawned on me that even any of the students in my school would have been food insecure or not have this. But we are seeing this need more and more. And like you said, you get out of the heart of the city, the problems get even worse when you get into, I've heard the term used, food deserts before,
2: yes,
1: where there just literally aren't grocery stores, or there's nowhere to go to get food, even if you could afford it.
0: Right. And that's exactly the point. St. Mary's serves, you know, 7 counties, basically the northern 2/3 of the state. And we understand that getting food outside of Maricopa County is more expensive, but we are committed to that. We have partner agencies that are all the way up in the Four Corners area.
1: Yeah.
0: So we've got some of our drivers driving 6, 7, 8 hours just to get to some of these locations, because it's a lifeline for these people.
1: Wow.
2: Yeah. I like, Bruce, you mentioned it. We didn't go without.
1: No.
2: Much. Even though you were raised by wolves.
1: Yeah, but I could still go home.
2: There was
1: food in the fridge and stuff in the pantry. You know?
2: Like the equivalent is, I think, you and I, when we were kids, someone handed us a toy and we're like, this is awesome. For these kids, you hand them food, it's like handing them a toy.
1: Yeah, yeah.
3: Absolutely.
0: Yeah, you see some of these kids coming with their parents, especially now in summer, in the drive-up lines. Mm-hmm. They're elated because of, you know, carrots and celery that's in the box. They love it.
1: Right.
0: And, you know, we had one mom go through the line, and she left the line and she pulled over. And so a couple of us went over, hey, what's happening? We thought our car broke down or something. Nope, she had pulled over to pull some carrots out of the box and handed them to the kids in the back. They were starting to munch
1: already.
0: So it's like, all right, But you're right. I mean, they're
2: we're just, not going to wait till we get home.
0: No. Yeah, right.
1: We need carrots now.
0: They're over the moon, you know, to get, you know, not a toy, but right. to get some food.
1: Again, you can continue to support this amazing work and think about kids literally not missing meals because they don't get the school lunch or the school breakfast program. Text the word food to 620-620 right now. Food to 620-620 right now. What we do is we bounce you back a link. Comes right back to your phone, and it has all the information in there, including ways that you can donate.
2: And we're also asking businesses today, we will give you a shout out on the air every hour. If you text the word food 620-620 and give, by the way, coming up, we're going to have to read some stuff.
1: We got some businesses.
2: This is good.
1: You guys are going to get your shout outs.
2: Gentlemen, great to see you. You're doing great work. And just thank you for what you do for the Valley. And we're going to try and bring this home for St. Mary's Food Bank in the next week and a half.
0: That's awesome.
1: Marcos.
0: Appreciate you guys having us.
1: Marcos and Jerry, thank you guys very, very much.
3: Thanks, guys.
1: Sincerely appreciate it. Quick check of the headlines on the way. Heidi Hommel's got that for us. And then up next, can Dr. AI kill you? We'll explain. It's coming up next, Outspoken on KTAR.
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15: At 2:45, I'm Heidi Hommel, and this is what you need to know right now. In the Memorandum of Understanding between the U.S. and Iran, the draft only secures toll-free passage of the Strait of Hormuz for 60 days and doesn't preclude future fees. It also includes a new minimum standard for downblending of highly enriched Iranian uranium and has provisions to ensure the territorial integrity of Lebanon after Israel's latest attacks against Hezbollah in Lebanese territory. In return, the U.S. will move to waive but not eliminate some wide-ranging sanctions against Iran once the deal is signed. Three teens will be prosecuted as adults in connection with the Chandler home invasion and armed robbery earlier this month that left two people hurt. The Maricopa County's office announced the indictments against two 17-year-olds and a 19-year-old. According to the indictment on June 6, Chandler police received a call about a home invasion. An elderly man was reportedly pistol-whipped and his daughter was shot. All of our top stories are just 15 minutes away. For more news, go to KTAR.com or the KTAR News app. Checking the temperature in Ahwatukee, right now it's 107 degrees. 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
2: You know how important that is.
1: We got Tim Troy. 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
2: Okay.
1: And we got an anonymous donation from a luxury automotive business.
2: Hmm.
1: And that's how they wrote it.
2: Okay.
1: So if you're a business, mom and pop,
2: If you're a big monster business,
1: yeah,
2: great. Hey, guess what? Text food to 620-620. Give St. Mary some money. As we march toward 500,000 meals, you just text the word food to 620-620. Today, we're looking, obviously, for everyone to give.
1: Yes.
2: If you haven't given yet, please, we ask you to do so. But also, if you're a business and all that kind of stuff, here's one from Decker. Let's see. You guys are doing a great job. I like you, Gatos, not Bruce.
1: That's okay.
2: You know that's not written there.
1: Oh, that's fine.
2: I do wallpaper at Williams Wall Covering.
1: Who doesn't need that?
2: All right, Decker.
1: There you go.
2: There you go.
1: Thank you.
2: All right.
1: And these are, again, these are great local businesses.
2: Terrific.
1: That are supporting a need in their own community, in their backyard, and we're very appreciative of
2: yes.
1: that.
2: Yes. Thank you.
1: Good
2: thank
1: for you guys.
2: Thank
1: being
2: you.
1: Good corporate citizens,
2: yeah.
1: I think is what they call it. Do you go to the when you have an ailment, Gatos, when you have a niggle, do you go online first and like Google your symptoms?
2: It really depends.
1: Really?
2: Well, I know Becky Lynn remembers the summer of my malaria issue that then.
1: How did that?
2: It wasn't malaria.
1: Turned out not to be malaria.
2: It turned out not to be malaria.
1: Yeah.
2: So I try and stay away from that stuff. But as you well know, I go and I get a physical every 6 months anyway.
1: Yeah. So, luckiest girl in the world. She is all about Googling symptoms.
2: Oh, and, no.
1: Oh, at any minute, she has Legionnaire's disease.
2: I thought I had that once.
1: Did you really? Mad cow, you know.
2: Well, I actually think I have mad cow.
1: Yeah, it's never ending. And real doctors.
2: We get along well.
1: Hello, real doctors.
2: Yeah.
1: They're saying it's all well and good that you might go to like an AI chatbot and basically type in your symptoms and see if you can figure out what's wrong.
2: Yeah, it doesn't. I don't think it hurts.
1: Well, but a new study from the people that do studies at Pennsylvania State University said that chatbots provide accurate answers to health-related questions about 75% of the time, which means 25% of the time they don't.
2: Yeah, but
1: now, I guess the question is, do you think doctors give a better percentage?
2: Yeah. I don't think that's, I think 75% is pretty good. At least
1: you take that.
2: Sure. At least gives you a direction. Like maybe I do have this. Here's the end of the day thing, right?
1: Yeah.
2: If you're not feeling right, I mean, it's just me. If you're not, if you know something's definitely wrong, go see somebody. It's not that hard.
1: You'll be okay.
2: You don't do that.
1: Take some Tussin and some.
2: No.
1: Rub some NyQuil on it. You'll be all right.
2: No. If I think something's wrong, I'm going to make sure.
1: Really?
2: That either they find it or they're like, listen, you're a hypochondriac, go home. And I'm like, okay, I feel better.
1: I find it amazing. And by amazing, I mean weird. That people go to the doctor when they don't feel bad.
2: Give me an example.
1: You're like, I'm just going to the doctor. Why? I'm going in for a checkup.
2: Oh,
1: do you don't feel well? No, I feel great.
2: Well, that's a physical.
1: Why? You're just asking for it.
2: No.
1: You're like, please find something wrong with me.
2: No.
1: Like, I would not, I don't go to the car dealer and go, car's working great. Go through it and tell me what you guys would fix.
2: If you don't have any symptoms, you should go get a colonoscopy just to make sure you're okay. You don't have to have symptoms to go and get that done. Yes.
1: Oh, sounds like you're trying to live forever. That sounds horrible. Checking the headlines
2: on
1: the way.
2: I'm not trying to live forever. I'm just trying not to die horribly.
1: Becky Lynn, she's got checking the headlines for us coming up next. And by the way, is it ever okay to pull a prank at your own funeral? Speaking of dying, Gatos, it's coming up next, Outspoken on KTAR.
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29: Good afternoon. It's 3 o'clock. I'm Becky Lynn.
30: Eyes on Education.
29: A new analysis of Arizona's school voucher program found that 11% of students in high-income zip codes were enrolled in the voucher programs, three times more than in lower-income zip codes. KTAR's education reporter Shira Tanzor joins us now live with more on why that may be.
8: Yeah, Becky, the data shows only 4% of students in low-income zip codes are enrolled in the program. State Superintendent Tom Horn explains that's because the majority of ESA users who joined the program after it became universal were already enrolled in private or home schools.
9: A zip code is too large an area to be indicative of the economic status of ESA users. A better measure is that people with a lot of money tended to be in private schools already.
8: Tyler Couch with education advocacy group Save Our Schools Arizona says that's concerning, with funding going to families who are already affording alternative education. The data was compiled by the Associated Press. Live in the news center, Shira Tanzer, KTAR News.
29: And you can read more education solution stories by going to ktar.com/education.
28: Arizona Votes 2026.
29: Four Arizona Republican primary candidates, including U.S. Congressman Andy Biggs and David Schweikert, will square off in a governor debate this evening. The hour-long Arizona Citizens Clean Elections Commission program will start at 6. Biggs and Schweikert will be joined on stage by businessman Ken Maselli and entrepreneur Scott Neely as they make their case to face Democratic Governor Katie Hobbs in the November general election. You'll be able to hear the debate live right here on KTAR 92.3 FM, and you can watch it on the app, online, or on our KTAR YouTube channel starting at 6 o'clock. Today, Attorney General Chris Mays announced the sentencings in three different drug trafficking cases that her office prosecuted. Mays says the drugs from the three cases could have killed thousands if they'd been sold on the street.
10: Look at the drugs on this table. Look at the fact that this is 50,000 lives that could have been lost. Right there, at least. Because these guys were able to seize it.
29: Mays also warned about a newer drug called carfentanil that's meant to be used as a tranquilizer for large animals and could kill 50 people with 2 milligrams.
11: If this isn't the number one craziest case we've ever seen, it's number two.
29: That is Maricopa County Sheriff Jerry Sheridan on the Mike Broomhead Show discussing what he calls a crazy and disturbing case involving a man who allegedly broke into the county medical examiner's office and disturbed multiple bodies. Sheridan says the suspect had been thinking about committing the act for more than a year.
11: He had a couple of wine coolers and got his courage to do it. And he was really committed to doing it because he had the come in that building 3 times before he found where the bodies were stored.
29: Sheridan says the only case that shocked him more in his career also happened recently. The murder and crucifixion of a pastor in New River. It is time now for the KTAR Timeline with Patricia Valencia, brought to you by Beatitudes Campus.
12: It's June 17th, and back on this day in 1973, Dolly Parton recorded her song, I Will Always Love You. Written as a farewell to her business partner and mentor, expressing her decision to pursue a solo career. The country single wasn't released until 1974 and was a commercial success for Parton, twice reaching the top spot of the U.S. Billboard Hot Country Songs chart. It wasn't until 1992 when vocal powerhouse Whitney Houston re-recorded the track for the movie The Bodyguard. Houston's version peaked at number one on the Billboard Hot 100 for a then record-breaking 14 weeks. The single was certified diamond by the Recording Industry Association of America. The song was a global success, topping the charts in almost all countries, with over 20 million copies sold worldwide, and became the best-selling single of all time by a female solo artist. And it all began when Dolly Parton recorded I Will Always Love You back on this day in 1973.
29: 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Here is Enrique Garcia.
13: Thank you, Becky Lynn. Phoenix with a disabled vehicle blocking the left-hand shoulder. Loop 101, Pima Freeway, northbound near 90th Street. Phoenix with a crash blocking the HOV lane. I-17 southbound near Bethany Home Road. And Goodyear with a disabled vehicle on the right-hand shoulder. I-10 Papago Freeway eastbound near Pebble Creek Parkway. 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
29: Cleared tonight, low temp around 88, 107 Thursday and Friday, 105 expected Saturday. 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
2: It's Arizona's reigning, defending, undisputed number one talk show, 2 till 6. Welcome to Outspoken with Bruce and Gatos, hour number two.
1: A lot of people are going to call hour number two the best of the hours.
2: Hey, at 5 o'clock, we've got the face-off.
1: Yeah.
2: 1 hour of politics. We'll talk about the Trump-Iranian agreement that is officially signed.
1: Yeah.
2: It is officially signed. We'll talk about it coming up at 5. Also, we're asking you to help us support St. Mary's Food Bank. We're outspoken against hunger in June. And today is a super interesting day where we're asking businesses, you're a business out there, mom and pop, maybe a big time business, what have you, text the word food to 620-620. And by you giving, we will thank you by giving you a shout out every hour of the show. So far in the 2 o'clock hour, several businesses.
1: Oh, they're jumping in on this.
2: Several businesses.
1: Like it.
2: Yeah. So, hey, you got a couple $100? Great. You're a big business looking for that $5,000 check.
1: Yeah.
2: If you can do it, you're going to feed a lot of children and elderly. And certainly there's a lot of people with military hats. By the way, we're going to get to that later.
1: Yeah.
2: In line. And you know that they've served. And goodness gracious, we've got to feed them too. So
1: 100%.
2: Text the word food to 620-620. Your mom and pop, your big business out and in the valley, we'll give you a shout out. Just text food to 620-620.
1: I don't know if I've ever laughed at a funeral.
2: I think that sometimes it's absolutely okay.
1: It really is. I think sometimes people's emotions, you know, they come out in different ways. But there was a funeral in Ireland. Now, right. Maybe we should just stop there because the Irish do everything a little bit differently. Mm. Shout out to our Irish friends. And the deceased planned to prank.
2: Oh, gosh.
1: The people who came to his funeral, his graveside funeral, the lowering of the coffin into the ground.
2: All right. So he's dead.
1: Yeah. Right,
2: embalmed.
1: Apparently.
2: In a box.
1: In a box.
2: Getting ready to go down into the ground.
1: We're going
2: to
1: put it down into the ground. You've all seen this happen.
2: Yeah.
1: And then. Mm. All the people gravesite heard this.
16: Hello. Hello?
2: Sounds like someone's knocking from the box.
16: Let me out.
2: Let me out.
16: Hello. Hello. Let me out.
2: Oh, my gosh. So I watched this video. And
1: he says it's dark in here.
2: I know. I watched the video. There were some people that. Because like, this guy, you know, this guy's got the great sense of humor.
1: Obviously, he was a bit of a prankster.
2: Always a prankster. And so, but there were some people that were horrified.
1: When it says, hello, and you hear a knocking?
2: Stop lowering them down, right?
16: It's dark in here.
1: It's dark in here.
16: It's dark in here. Let me out. It's dark in here. It's not that breeze looking here. Let me out. Hello. Hello.
2: So before he died, he obviously, you know, went into like a closet and he's like, hey, let me out of here. Or he got in a box himself.
1: I now have a great idea.
2: Oh, my gosh. Right.
1: I'm ready. I need to get this recorded soon. I've seen me drive.
16: Hello. Hello.
1: Hello.
16: Please don't shame me. I'm in the box.
1: I'm in the box.
16: I'm dead. You're going to hear that.
2: I would have opened the coffin just to make sure.
17: I was going
2: to
17: ask, did anybody open it to be sure?
2: Right? Did someone know that this that he did this? But well, obviously,
17: yeah, at least my head fired off. Yeah. Right,
1: at remotely. The end of it, he says, "I'm here to say goodbye."
2: And do you want to hear that?
1: I think it might be on there.
16: Hello, I just called to say goodbye.
2: Gotta tell you,
1: that's a hell of a sense of humor.
2: Very funny.
1: Isn't that? Yeah. You know what? You talk about celebration of life. That is a celebration of life.
17: If you knew that guy was like that, if he was a practical joker, that would be a tremendous way to say goodbye and send off.
1: An amazing thing.
2: I don't know a lot about him, but you know, he had to be someone who really enjoyed pulling people's legs.
1: Yeah.
2: And you know, this one could go down in history as one of the funnier ones.
1: That's a good one.
2: Because listen, it's you mentioned it right at the beginning. Is it okay to laugh at a funeral? You know, sometimes, you know, you go up and you eulogize someone.
1: Yeah.
2: And you know, depending on who it is,
1: you can tell a humorous story.
2: Yeah. I think that's great, especially since people are there and they're feeling bad. Some levity is good in a tough situation. This is on a planet all by itself.
1: This is good.
2: It is on a planet all by him. I mean, you got to figure that, you know, he knew he was going to do this for quite a while.
1: He'd been planning this. This isn't something you do at the last second.
2: Yeah.
1: You're like, I'm going to plan this out.
2: Mm.
1: And I got to have a few people in on it, right?
2: Right.
1: And just hit play right when they start lowering the coffin in.
2: Oh, my gosh.
1: It reminds me of something.
2: What a way to remember them, right?
1: So people who know, well, we all are going to die. Newsflash. But people that have an illness or a disease, or they know they're getting to a point, and they plan their funerals.
2: Yeah.
1: My friend Ralph planned his funeral. And I thought there was a comfort in that.
2: For him.
1: Yes.
2: I think there might be. I don't understand.
1: And then for all of us that were there.
2: I don't understand that, but I'm not in that spot.
1: Right. But for all of us there, we knew this was exactly what he wanted. Like, he scripted it out. Who was going to speak? Where it was going to be? Like, it was all. He planned this thing out.
2: Would you do that? I don't think I'd do that.
1: It sounds like work. And I probably wouldn't, just for that reason.
2: I don't think I care. But again, you know, I know I'm a hypochondriac, but I better be around here for a while.
1: Okay.
2: If you're in that situation where maybe you're elderly, or
1: you have an illness,
2: you've got a diagnosis and it's bad. Maybe that's something that you want to do. I've known people that did that.
1: Yeah. Planned it out.
2: Here's the thing. You do whatever you want to do.
1: Fair enough. Well, we treat death so oddly in this country, though, you know, and they do look at death very differently in other cultures.
2: Well, I mean, you were talking about where you wanted to bury your mom.
1: Yeah.
2: And Germany said no.
1: Germany said no, by the way.
17: Oh, you've already contacted the powers that be and they said no.
1: Yeah, they said that's not going to happen. Did you know this? We wanted to bury mom's ashes with her parents. Their lease is coming up.
2: A lease?
17: They're getting kicked out.
1: They're getting kicked out of the funeral. Out of the cemetery. I don't know what happens, and quite honestly, I didn't ask. But they're like, well, yeah, you only have it for 30 years or something like that. And then no.
2: So if I wanted that plot, and I would pay for it, Germany would say yes, and they would remove your ancestors from the ground?
1: We would have to pay to renew the parents.
2: Okay, and if you said no, what are you going to do?
1: I don't know.
2: That's gross.
1: I 100% agree, but they treat it very differently. Like, what do you need to have a grave that's 500 years old? There's nobody around. So they just, like, rotate them.
2: That's insane.
1: It is insanity. Agreed.
2: Ugh.
1: You learn something new every day.
2: Yeah.
1: Hey, we've got a quick check of the headlines on the way. Becky Lynn is in there doing all that for us. And don't forget, tonight at 6, we're bringing you the Republican primary debate in the governor's race. Andy Biggs, David Schweikert, Ken Miceli, and Scott Neely are going to face off on KTAR. It all starts at 6. Then at 7 o'clock, we have a special reaction show. 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Coming up next, a good majority of you are changing your summer plans. We'll tell you why and how next. Outspoken on KTAR.
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0: 316, I'm Becky Lynn, and here's what you need to know right now. Lawyers for accused UnitedHealthcare CEO killer Luigi Mangione were in court today to enter a new plea that could mean a reduced charge in his state murder case. Here's ABC's Peter Harlambous.
3: This marks a dramatic change in Luigi Mangione's defense. After spending about 18 months arguing he was not responsible for the death of UnitedHealthcare CEO Brian Thompson, his lawyers in court signaled that they're instead going to argue that he was going through an emotional episode, that he had a profound loss of self-control at the time of the alleged crime. If they're successful in arguing that to a jury, it would effectively reduce this from a murder case to a manslaughter case and reduce the amount of time Mangione would potentially have to spend in prison.
0: 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Here's Enrique Garcia live in the Valley Chevy Dealers Traffic Center.
4: Thank you, Becky Lynn. Phoenix with a crash on the right-hand shoulder. I-10 Maricopa Freeway westbound near 24th Street. Phoenix, disabled vehicle on the left-hand shoulder. Loop 101 Pima Freeway northbound near 90th Street. And Phoenix with a crash blocking the HOV lane. I-17 southbound near Bethany Home Road. 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
0: 88 for the low tonight, 107 tomorrow and Friday is 106 right now in Santan Valley. 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
14: Hey guys, Patricia with the Mike Roomhead Show. Mike is out tomorrow and Barry Markson is in. We talk the new Iran deal and some budget stuff with Senate President Warren Peterson. 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
1: Appreciate you guys spending some time with us. Remember, we are outspoken against hunger. 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
2: Yep, need to get 75K. Not there yet. Then they will double it. And so we're asking you to text the word food to 620-620. If you haven't given yet, please consider doing so today. But also, we are asking businesses in the Valley, mom and pop, maybe you're a big business, right? To donate. We'll give you a shout out on the air every hour. Biggest radio station and biggest talk show. End of story. You get a big shout out every hour on the program. And so that's going to go to a lot of people. And I think that's pretty cool. I think a lot of our listeners are like, oh, this company gave to St. Mary's? Yeah, maybe I'll go eat there tonight.
1: Yeah. Maybe I'll patronize
2: go,
1: that.
2: Yeah, yeah. Maybe I'll go and visit this. So we're getting some in. But again, if you're a business owner, or you work at a business, whatever it is, a mom and pop, text food to 620-620. Donate to St. Mary's today. Give you a shout out every single hour.
1: Deal. All right. We know that it is summer vacation time for many people. Maybe you're already have plans. Maybe you're making plans. My guess is anybody who has been making plans, Gatos, has been a little bit shocked at pricing.
2: My wife and I were looking at some, some flights. And,
1: yeah.
2: It's crazy. It's insane.
1: Airline tickets are up an average of 10%. An average of 10%. Across the board, all the major airlines, if you will. And it is surprising. Obviously, it went up, felt like overnight, where prices went up a lot. And what happened also is that because of fuel prices going up, airlines started flying fewer flights, canceling flights,
2: packing
1: so they
2: the
1: could pack more people onto planes.
2: Right.
1: And so you had the double whammy of that. We obviously know about gasoline and diesel prices affecting some people. Hotel prices.
2: Man. You know,
1: why are hotel prices up? What did you people do?
2: We were even looking at Vegas a little bit.
1: Oh my God.
2: What's going on over the summer.
1: Remember when Vegas used to be cheap?
2: I can't even tell you how much the Vegas hotel it would cost. And we're like, no.
1: No.
2: Absolutely not.
1: Hard no. I looked at that too. It used to be like they give you a cheap room because you're going to go and you're going to gamble and this, that, and the other.
2: It's 110 degrees out there. Give me a deal.
1: Yeah.
2: Seriously.
1: It seems like there aren't a ton of deals out there.
2: Average airline fares up. Hotel prices on the rise. I think the good news is that maybe over the next 6 months, some of these grocery prices may go down if everything kind of ends up.
1: But
2: if we leave or if we leave the strait and come back home, I think it'll be better for people's pocketbooks for sure.
1: But for this, for summer vacation, what we're finding is, according to some surveys that they've been doing, people are still about 70% of people plan to have some sort of a summer getaway.
2: Got to modify though.
1: The difference is cheaper destinations,
2: right?
1: Shorter trips,
2: right? We don't need
1: driving
2: 5 days
1: instead of flying.
2: Right? Yeah.
1: That people are trying to still get away, but get away within a reasonable budget.
2: Where can I get the best bang for my buck?
1: Yeah,
2: I mean that's what people are looking at.
1: It's hard to find.
2: It is.
1: I've been
2: hard
1: looking.
2: To find.
1: Seriously,
2: I wonder how like staycations in the valley. I wonder how that is going to go.
1: Okay.
2: This
1: if there's cheap hotels in the valley over the summer, I can't find them.
2: Oh, really? Because I would think that people would say, all right, we don't want to drive anywhere because gas prices are still high and will remain high for a bit. Hopefully come down. But, you know, maybe we'll go to one of the Valley hotels and have a great, use their air conditioner and their pool. And
1: and you see these, they're wonderful
2: beautiful
1: hotels. I mean, they're just, they're stunning, right?
2: Right.
1: Yeah.
2: Like have you looked?
1: Yeah, like $300-$400 a night.
2: Still?
1: Oh, yeah.
2: Yeah, that's
1: in the middle of summer.
2: It's got to come down.
1: In the middle of summer.
2: I don't know if it'll come down, but you can go for like a package deal where, I don't know, you get something like, you get $100 towards a meal or something. Prices are insane. I'll give you one.
1: I'm ready.
2: We went out to my buddy Rex had a birthday. So we
1: Rex.
2: We all go out for dinner. So we went to a steakhouse. Been there before. Mm-hmm. It's a great place. And just looking at the petite filet is $67. $67. And, there are people around me. Okay, can we afford it? Okay, yeah. Do I want to pay it? Not really.
1: Can I show you something just because you're doing it?
2: I don't want to pay that.
5: What do you got?
1: This is the resort hotel that's just down the street. Wink, wink, nudge, nudge.
2: Okay.
1: It's got the big mansion sitting over top of it. You know what I'm talking about?
2: Sure I do. They have a $67 steak.
1: Cheapest room, $465?
2: No.
1: That's for 2 weeks from now?
2: No.
1: Middle of summer?
2: No.
1: Where are the cheap vacations?
2: I'm just saying
1: what no. What did I miss?
2: I'm saying no to a bunch of stuff. I'm just not. I just don't want to buy a $67 steak. I know it's on occasion. You can go to a steakhouse. I get it. I'm just not doing it. It's crazy. I remember wasn't that long ago when they were $50.
1: Yeah.
2: And at $50, I was like, that's still pretty expensive. $67.
1: Right. And we all sound like our parents, right? Back in my day, movies were a nickel. That's not what we're saying.
2: I don't think so.
1: The thing is, the prices feel like they went up overnight.
2: Yeah. And never came down, and they get more expensive.
1: Yeah. You just like woke up one day and go, what are they charging for that?
2: Yeah.
1: Check of the headlines on the way. We've got Becky Lynn doing that for us. And then coming up next is Trump's Iran deal. A national humiliation. We're going to have that conversation. It's coming up next, Outspoken on KTAR.
2: Hey, it's Bruce and Gatos, and we're outspoken against hunger.
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0: It's 3:31. Good afternoon. I'm Becky Lynn.
9: Extremely important because this is a win for the rule of law.
0: A Glendale elected official is back serving on the city council after being ousted by fellow leaders. KTAR's Ballin Overstolz is live in the news center to tell us more.
10: Councilman Lupe

0: to serve on the Glendale City Council, but a county judge has disagreed with the four members who voted for his removal, ordering the city to reinstate Conches back to the city council, saying he did not break city rules by holding the two positions.
1: My service to Glendale, my service to the Cactus District hasn't stopped, and I'm really excited that I get to be here in the office officially as a councilman to be able to do the work of the people every single day.
0: The city of Glendale said in a statement it is complying with the judge's order. Live in the news center, Ballin Overstoles, KTAR News.
2: Attorney General Chris Mays says methamphetamine has now surpassed fentanyl in overdoses in Arizona. Mays says cartels are switching production to new meth, which is extremely potent and being made at an industrial scale. Mays says the increase in production is due to the crackdown on fentanyl. Cartels can't acquire as many chemicals needed for fentanyl as they used to. New Orleans is getting ready for Tropical Storm Arthur. It's the first Atlantic storm of the summer hurricane season. Arthur is moving up the western Gulf Coast with maximum sustained winds of about 45 miles an hour and is expected to make landfall tonight. New Orleans Emergency Management Director Derek Hessen warns the city's at risk for heavy rain and high winds.
3: In addition to the flooding threat, a few strong storms could be capable of producing damaging wind gusts of up to 60 miles per hour. And a few tornadoes.
2: Phoenix Suns star Devin Booker will be wearing a new number on his jersey in the upcoming NBA season, changing his number from 1 to 15, according to ESPN. The move is to honor his dad, Melvin Booker, who wore the number 15 himself while at college in Missouri. The elder Booker was a basketball pro himself, playing briefly for the NBA's Golden State Warriors. This isn't the first time Book's worn the number 15 as he adorned the number during his Team USA Olympic runs in 2021 and in 2024. Time to check the traffic now. Let's go to Valley Chevy Dealers Traffic Center and Enrique Garcia.
4: Thank you, Becky Lynn. Phoenix with a disabled vehicle blocking the right-hand lane. I-17 northbound near Camelback Road. Phoenix debris on the right-hand shoulder. State Route 51 southbound near Bell Road. Phoenix, again, disabled vehicle right-hand shoulder. US 60 Superstition Freeway westbound near Dobson Road. 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
2: Tonight, clear skies, a low temp around 88. For Thursday and Friday, 107 degrees both days and about 105 on Saturday. Right now at Sky Harbor in Phoenix, it's 109 degrees. 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
6: Ooh.
7: We had an anonymous donation from a luxury automotive company. So, yeah, just put the name of your company. You know, there's a place that you can just, it's right there. You leave it. We'll give you a shout out. Where's the big business with the 5K? I'm looking for you.
6: There you
7: just
6: go.
7: Saying, where's the big business that's got a great business going, has a terrific year going,
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7: And you can feed a lot of people. You got $1,000, you got $5,000. That's what I'm looking for. 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Business owners, we will give you a shout out each and every hour.
6: Well, Gatos, it seems like the returns are in, the reviews, if you will, on the new memorandum of understanding between the United States and Iran regarding

0: War, and the reviews are not good.
1: No.
0: Very few people seem happy about this. Well, I'm going to put it this way. I think Iran is happy about this.
1: I think Iran should be doing cartwheels. There is no mention of dismantling the nuclear program. There's no mention of dismantling the ballistic missiles program. In fact, the president said they should have missiles.
0: He literally said that today. He was okay with them having missiles.
1: There's no commitment to ending support or Iran's support for these terrorist organizations.
0: Literally not mentioned in there.
1: No. So Iran gets $300 billion
0: reconstruction fee, $300 billion in financing for reconstruction.
1: So we blew them up, and now we're going to rebuild their country.
0: And they also get sanctions relief.
1: Yeah.
0: Immediately, sanctions relief. They can sell their oil, and their ports are no longer blockaded. And we are unfreezing their assets that are kept in foreign banks. I've heard the number between $25 and $100 billion of frozen assets that they will have access to. Iran.
1: What did we get?
0: Reopen the Strait of Hormuz.
1: We got high gas prices,
0: which was open, by the way.
1: We got 13 dead Americans. We'll talk about this in, you know, at 5 o'clock on the face off. This is bad. Again, I do want to say this. This is a bad deal for America. Here's the issue. Do you want to keep fighting? Do you think that
0: to what end?
1: Like, yeah, right? Because like, if you're not in it to win it, which we haven't been, if we were going to say, we're going to take your nuclear capabilities away, we're going to go and get the enriched uranium, which, you know, we blew up a lot of it, but a lot of it's underground. If we wanted to win, if we were going to do everything to win this war, that includes ground troops, which none of us want to do. And that's really the point. Shouldn't have gone in at the beginning. You either do it the right way or you don't do it at all. And we should have done it. We shouldn't have done it at all. This deal is a total surrender.
0: The U.S. officials have confirmed that Trump signed a physical copy of the Memorandum of Understanding while at the Palace of Versailles in France this evening.
1: So, all right, here we are. What do you want him to do, Bruce? Like, you know, we've been saying, let's get out of this thing. Let's get out of this thing. This was the best. Listen, this is the best he's going to get because we're not winning. We basically gave them whatever they wanted.
0: Yeah.
1: And we're going to turn around and leave. It is awful.
0: Well, this isn't the first time. Those of you that have studied military conflict, those of you who might have fought in wars know that at some point the politicians get involved and make decisions for political reasons, not for military reasons. And these decisions, the decision to agree to Iran's terms, is a political decision made by Trump because the heat has gotten too much for high gas prices, high grocery prices. He talked about he needed to do this to end a global recession. So he's doing it for political reasons.
1: Well, he's
0: we surrendered.
1: Right.
0: We waved the white flag.
1: Right.
0: Iran didn't wave a white flag.
1: It's hard to swallow that. That is tough, man. That is tough to swallow. We, you know, when we talked yesterday, a lot of the stuff that was leaking out from this deal, you know, you and I were looking at each other and like, oh, this can't be it, right?
0: Right. The leak yesterday, we got this memos and
1: right.
0: And reporters are saying, we've seen a copy of it. Here's what it said.
1: But it was fair to wait and
0: yeah,
1: say,
0: we said, this is not confirmed. Yeah.
1: Yeah. Everything that was leaked is right.
0: 100% it's confirmed.
1: Right.
0: Yeah. There's very little in it for the United States other than the opening of the Strait of Hormuz, by the way, in the next 30 days.
1: Right.
0: Because Iran says it has to go and collect the mines that it put out there.
1: Hundreds of billions in exchange for maybe a promise to not build a nuclear weapon, which
0: the pinky swear.
1: We already had the pinky swear.
0: Yeah.
1: from the Obama deal. We had the pinky swear.
0: Well, it's not
1: there.
0: A promise to not. It's a yes. They. I want to say the terminology. Gosh, I'm sorry. I just had it in front of me. Iran renews its commitment to not pursue nuclear weapons.
1: Yeah, the U.S. gets a reiteration of the vague promise that Iran won't develop a nuke. But I mean, all the president said is they can't have one. They can't have one. They can't. Well, there's nothing in this deal, and maybe they'll talk about it in 60 days. But what's there to talk about? Like, this is a great deal for Iran. This is, they're way better off today than they were before this war. I mean, they should write Donald Trump a thank you note. And I hate saying
0: Last summer, we did not destroy their ballistic missiles or their nuclear program.
1: Yeah, well, let me say something about last summer. Oh. Last summer, the president did a good job. Mm-hmm. I really believe that. Last summer, the president made the right decision, in my opinion, to have that 12-day war and really, you know, take out most of their material. The problem was, after we did it, he said it was completely obliterated. That was a lie. We did a lot of damage. Well, and he should have just stuck to the truth. Hey, you know what? We did a lot of damage. We took out some of their uranium, and we didn't put a soul on the ground. Stop there. And I'd be fine with that. I think what he did last summer, 100% behind him. But when he started this war, I just knew it was going to end bad.
0: Yeah.
1: Not this bad.
0: Well, I mean, today he actually said that he's okay with them having ballistic missiles because their neighbors have them, too.
1: Boy.
0: So that's off the table.
1: Yeah. His rhetoric on this has really changed, mostly because he's even calling the new regime. Well, they're much better. Well, they're pretty good.
0: The same regime
1: pretty good
0: as the
1: to
0: last
1: work with.
0: Regime, by the way, they're not different. It's the same.
1: They have the same mindset.
0: Yeah.
1: The same
0: IRGC,
1: the same hate for America and the same religious ideology they've always had.
0: Senator Bill Cassidy, a Republican from Louisiana. Reagan is rolling over in his grave.
1: Oh, my gosh.
0: Iran's nuclear ambitions were not curbed, and they have learned that threatening the Strait of Hormuz works and will undoubtedly leverage it in the future. Now, Iran gets to build brand new infrastructure under this deal. Before the war, the Strait was open. Iran was being crushed by sanctions, and 13 service members were still alive.
1: Ugh.
0: Now 13 Americans are dead. Families have paid billions to the pumps. Sanctions will be lifted, and the bombing is stopped. This is the worst foreign policy blunder in decades. That is U.S. Senator Bill Cassidy, Republican, Louisiana.
1: And I would have to agree with him. I'd have to agree. It's a sad day. Lost a war, and then lost the deal.
0: And then handed over billions.
1: Yep.
0: And got rid of sanctions.
1: Yep. There's not a lot in this to like.
0: Yeah. Checking the headlines on the way. Becky Lynn will do that for us. Coming up next, will you be able to vote against traffic cameras come November? We're talking about it next. Outspoken on KTAR. 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
3: It's 3:48. I'm Becky Lynn, and here's what you need to know right now. Three teens will be prosecuted as adults in connection with a Chandler home invasion and armed robbery earlier this month that left two people hurt. The Maricopa County office, Maricopa County Attorney's Office announced the indictments against two 17-year-olds and a 19-year-old. According to the indictment, on June 6th, the rideshare driver was picking up passengers near Elliott Road and Arizona Avenue, and they got into an argument. The driver was hit with a gun and robbed. Shortly after, Chandler police got a call about a nearby home invasion, and an elderly man was reportedly pistol-whipped and his daughter shot. All of our top stories just 15 minutes away. For more news, go to KTAR.com or the KTAR News app. And now let's check on traffic from the Valley Chevy Dealers Traffic Center. 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
4: Thank you, Becky Lynn. Phoenix with a disabled vehicle in the right-hand lane. I-17 northbound near Camelback Road. Mesa, disabled vehicle right-hand shoulder. US 60, Superstition Freeway, westbound near Dobson Road. 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
10: All right, KTAR.com, the Big Q. This is a question that we're going to ask when 5 o'clock comes and we bring you the face-off.
11: Yeah.
10: President Trump and Iran reached a memorandum of understanding to end a months-long war. Mm-hmm. I think A, the U.S. won the war. B, the U.S. lost the war. C, it doesn't seem like either country won the war.
11: Wow. Wow.
10: We're going to talk about that.
11: I'm going to go with C. It doesn't seem like either country won the war, but I do think it's going to be all over the road. I'm going C, 42%.
10: It seems 44%, the U.S. lost the war.
11: Oh, wow.
10: 35%, the U.S. won the war. I'd like to talk to some of you.
11: Yeah.
10: Well, what give me we, one reason. Yeah, tell me. Because it might make me feel better.
11: Yeah.
10: 21%, it doesn't seem like either country won the war. So if you take the 44 and the 21, you've got 65%.
11: Yeah.
10: Either think we lost or didn't
11: win. Or it's
10: win.
11: A tie.
10: Yeah.
11: Yeah.
10: Yeah, it's most of America. It's most of America
11: well,
10: right
11: it's,
10: now.
11: It's all rational right, rational people that can think right. for themselves is, can understand right. what it is, right?
10: Hey, real quick.
11: Yeah.
10: Ignacio.
11: What up, Ignacio?
10: Shout out. $1,000, man.
11: What?
10: That's what I'm talking about.
11: Ignacio, thank you.
10: Outspoken against hunger. We are... teaming with St. Mary's Food Bank, the march to 500,000 meals. You text the word food to 620-620. And today, if you're a business owner and you give, leave your business on the page and we'll give you a shout out every hour of the show that remains. Okay. Text food to 620-620.
11: Appreciate it. All right.
10: Not bad.
11: Okay.
10: Not bad.
11: We've got businesses chiming in left and right.
10: We do.
11: We are very appreciative of that. We got some more shout outs coming up. So we are going to have apparently a lot of ballot initiatives. Get ready for all those little signs on every street corner. Yes on 110. No on 110. 110 saves firefighters. 110 kills puppies and dogs. You know, you'll see all that craziness.
10: Get ready for what they name the bill to have nothing to do with
11: usually, it. You know that whatever they name it, it's usually the exact opposite.
10: Just be very careful.
11: It's whatever the name is, it's usually the exact opposite because they know. A lot of people just vote by whatever the name of it is. So I don't know what this one's going to be called yet, but you will be able to vote in November on a ballot initiative to get rid of traffic cameras in your city.
10: Wait.
11: And I'm here for it.
10: Oh, I thought you meant, okay.
11: I thought
10: for a second you said
11: traffic. We're going to call it Protecting Arizona's intersections.
10: It went through my brain, traffic lights, and I'm like, that's a bad idea.
11: Traffic cameras,
10: some red light cameras should stay.
11: Well, you're going to get to vote on it.
10: Dangerous intersections, and they're not all over the place. A lot of them are also in school zones. That's good.
11: Okay.
10: But some, yeah, some are money grab, and I'm never for that. I'm talking to you, Paradise Valley.
11: All right. Hey, we got to check in the headlines on the way. The face-off is coming up at 5, Gatos. Don't forget about that.
10: I'll be around all day.
11: You'll be here all day.
10: I will be here today.
11: Coming up next.
10: Yes.
11: How will AI help end Arizona's devastating wildfires? Let me talk to somebody that knows about this. It's coming up next, Outspoken on KTAR.
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3: It's 4 o'clock. Good afternoon. I'm Becky Lynn.
21: KTAR Focus on Immigration.
3: A U.S. representative says conditions inside Arizona ICE detention facilities are horrific after having conducted oversight at three of them. KTAR's Heidi Hummel is live in the news center to explain. Little technical difficulty picking up Heidi there. We'll jump back in with her in just a moment. President Trump speaking with reporters on the tarmac heading to Versailles after the disclosure of text of the Memorandum of Understanding with Iran was asked about the agreement not barring Tehran from having ballistic missiles.
22: If other countries have them, it's a little bit unfair for them not to have some. A ballistic missile is not the same thing as what we're talking about when we talk nuclear. But if Saudi Arabia and Qatar, and they all have some, I would say, in relative proportion, I think it's okay.
3: We're going to go back now to the newsroom with KTAR's Heidi Hummel and talking about ICE facilities.
23: Arizona Congresswoman Yasmin Ansari has visited ICE detention facilities in Mesa, Eloy, and Florence. The Democrat tells Outspoken with Bruce and Gatos, migrants don't have adequate access to medical care, adding hygiene and food are also unacceptable.
24: These detention centers are like concentration camps. I think that they are disgusting. There's two private prison companies that are making record profits.
10: A concentration camp might be a little, I mean, they're not killing people.
24: More than 50 people have died in the second Trump administration. It's a record number of deaths.
23: Ansari also has a constituent detained who has leukemia. Reporting live in the news center, Heidi Hummel, KTAR News.
21: Eyes on Education.
3: 11% of school-aged kids who live in high-income zip codes are enrolled in the ESA program, according to data from the Associated Press. But the participation rate is only 4% in low-income zip codes. Tyler Neutsch with education advocacy group Save Our Schools Arizona explains that data is concerning. But zip codes are too general of a data set to get an accurate explanation of the program's users.
25: All we have from the Department of Education is zip code data. We don't actually have data
0: on income of people in the program. So it would be really, really fantastic if the Department of Education could collect some actual data.
3: State Superintendent Tom Horn says the reason for the percentage gap is because most ESA users were already enrolled in private or homeschoolers when the program went universal. For the first time since Kevin Warsh became the new Federal Reserve Chair, the board held a policy meeting and issued a decision to keep interest rates unchanged for now. But the board signaled possible rate hikes ahead.
1: The economy on the mind of the Federal Reserve Board during their two-day meeting. Members voted to keep interest rates unchanged. Kevin Warsh held his first meeting as Fed Chair and at a press briefing says despite strong economic indicators, they will keep rates steady.
2: Economic activity is expanding at a solid pace, despite elevated uncertainty that owes in part to the conflict in the Middle East.
1: At least half of the Fed officials who are forecasting interest rates now say they expect interest rates to go up this year. Michelle Franzen, ABC News.
3: Time to head over to the Valley Chevy Dealers Traffic Center and check those roads this afternoon. Here's Enrique Garcia.
4: Thank you, Becky Lynn. Phoenix with a disabled vehicle on the right-hand shoulder. I-17 northbound near Camelback Road. Glendale with a crash blocking the central lane. Loop 101, Agua Fria northbound near Dr. Martin Luther King Jr. Boulevard. 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
3: We are looking for an overnight low right around 88 degrees for tomorrow and Friday. Sunny and 107 and about 105 on Saturday. Currently in Glendale, it is 107 degrees. 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
26: It's Arizona's reigning, defending, undisputed number one talk show.
27: Oh, yeah.
26: Residing to Tulsa.
27: Yippee!
26: Hey, welcome to Outspoken with Bruce and Gatos, hour number three.
27: Oh, a lot of people are going to tell you hour number three is the best of the hours.
26: 1 hour from now, we have the face-off, great panel coming in, all different backgrounds. Talk about the Trump deal. It is signed with Iran. We'll tell you how that's going over. Not well so far, but we'll dig into it. We'll see if we got anything out of it. Mm-hmm. Seems Iran got everything out of it. But the face-off coming up at 5.
27: Yeah. By the way, heads up to all people south of the valley. We know there's a big dust storm moving through the Casa Grande area right now. So be careful driving, please.
26: So this is a little wet yesterday, too. We got a little monsoon
27: there's weather
26: action.
27: Going on. And you know what?
26: Early, yeah.
27: With the weather.
26: And the wind.
27: The wind, sometimes the lightning, can lead to wildfires. It really is, if you think about it, it's the only quote-unquote natural disaster that the state of Arizona is susceptible to. But boy, when we get some of these fires, it's crazy. I drove through Heber Overgaard over the weekend, and you can still see burn scars. You know, when you're up there in the White Mountains, you can see some of the places that have been unbelievably affected by some of these wildfires. But can AI, artificial intelligence, help? Fight wildfires. Well, goodness, it sounds crazy. We need to understand this. Joining us right now is Ron Coleman, he's Senior Communications Officer for Maricopa County's Emergency Management Department. Ron, thank you for your time today.
28: You bet. Good afternoon, gentlemen.
27: Explain to me, like I'm 5 years old, how does AI help when it comes to fighting wildfires?
28: Maricopa County has worked with Arizona Public Service, and we've installed about a dozen cameras around Maricopa County. They're on high points around the valley, Thompson Peak, Mount Ord, out in Buckeye, in areas that are considered the wildland-urban interface, okay. Areas that are higher risk for wildfire. These cameras detect smoke and far earlier than most people can see it. They notice the shapes. AI is able to think through the shapes, the thoughts, and figure out and make sure that it's not just a guy driving down the dirt road. It figures out that it is smoke, when AI alerts that smoke, it alerts an actual human being who then reviews it to make sure. What that really helps on the fire response side is it shortens the time we can get fire crews out to these fires. What used to take potentially days or hours for someone to see the smoke, call 911, report it in, the AI sees it almost instantly. It goes through the routing, and within 2 to 3 minutes, we can have those alerts out to fire services to get, and also the size of that fire, to get one truck, five trucks, to get folks out quickly.
26: Have you stopped the wildfire with AI yet?
28: Well, it doesn't prevent the wildfire from happening.
26: Okay.
28: But what it does do is shorten that response time to get crews out to it quicker.
26: Could you get there before you get there? The whole point is to get there before it gets out of hand.
6: Right.
26: Have you had that situation?
28: Exactly. They've been used in the state for about a year now. Okay. The ones in Maricopa County are expanding recently.
26: Okay.
28: And the answer is yes. That immediate response gets the crews out there. And I think that's what's important. As we've seen here, we saw in Wickenburg recently, we see throughout
26: the community.
28: The wildfires here are fast moving. They move rapidly. They burn hundreds of acres at a time, potentially. The quicker we can get those crews out to respond, the better it makes that protection of life and safety.
27: I don't know if it's a confirmation bias or recency bias. Are we seeing more wildfires? Is there more of an issue, or is it we hear about it more because people are encroaching more into these areas and we hear about people having to be evacuated, for example?
28: Well, I think you've got a little of both going on there, folks. It's one is we used to have what we called wildfire season. It kind of ran from April till about, you know, September. Now with both the weather, the dry weather we've had, it's almost year round. And in addition, as Maricopa County specifically has grown, those areas at the Tano National Forest in Rio Verde, those areas up north in Cave Creek and the dry fuels, those used to be out away from the people. As people have moved out, they are right up against that wildland-urban interface, and there's much more possibility to, in fact, impact people and housing.
26: Ron Coleman's joining us, Senior Communications Officer for Maricopa County's Emergency Management Department. We're talking about how AI is helping hopefully end Arizona wildfires. How long do you think before AI helps firefighters during a wildfire?
27: Oh,
28: that's a great question. I can talk from the emergency management standpoint. I will talk again about that rapid response of folks out there. The AI technology can help with the modeling of how that fire is going to grow, what direction it's going to go with wind, and the National Weather Service folks looking at that. I really think the AI helps direct crews on where to be on the firefighting side. For us in emergency management, what it really does, it gives us data. We can look at where there's an increased risk of fires, where there's increased smoke areas, and it lets us target some of our fuel prevention and our mitigation resources to helping those areas that are at higher risk.
26: How long do you think till we have hundreds of these cameras, all over up north?
28: From Maricopa County standpoint, I wouldn't want to guess, but I can tell you that in the last year, statewide, it's gone from low 40s of cameras to upwards of 71 cameras now.
26: Interesting.
28: And what that does is it used to be, again, you had to wait for that one phone call to come in or the fire to be spotted. Now there's 24/7 observation of those high risk areas.
26: Right.
28: It's not relying on the one individual in the tower who might see the smoke. Now you're looking at cameras that are analyzing skylines, horizons 24/7.
26: That's great.
27: Ron, when it comes to at least your world, the emergency management department, what other uses is AI being used for to prevent and or mitigate disasters around the county?
28: I think from an emergency management standpoint, as we mentioned, fire is the number one risk.
27: Okay.
28: Flood, I think you guys kind of joked about it coming in, but flood is a fairly, the flash floods, mm-hmm. The pooling areas that we have in the county is a risk as well. The AI helps the modeling. It helps look at what are the areas that are prone to flood in high rains. It helps us determine high risk areas for fires based on the data and the information out there. And it helps us really get our plans in order of where to target resources.
27: Wow. I got to tell you, we think it's amazing. And we talk all the time that we haven't even fully begun to understand how AI is going to impact all of our lives. Great to hear about it used in a good way to try to mitigate some of these wildfires and get to them before they do damage. Ron, thank you for your time today.
28: Appreciate it, gentlemen, very much.
27: That's Ron Coleman. He's Senior Communications Officer for Maricopa County's Emergency Management Department on using AI cameras to detect wildfires before they get out of control.
26: Absolutely love it.
27: It's amazing, isn't it?
26: Amazing, yes. You know, and one of the questions I asked is, when will AI help during the wildfires? It made me think, you know, what if the Yarnell Hill fire in 2013, you know, what if we had AI back there helping firefighters, wildfires?
27: Maybe they wouldn't have been in a certain position because AI would have said, this is the wind's moving this way or something. You never know.
26: You never know.
27: Yeah.
26: And that's what I was thinking about during that interview.
27: Saving lives.
26: Yeah, because 19 members were killed.
27: Yeah.
26: And you just wonder if the technology was there then, would those men still be here?
27: Yeah.
26: And so I think of future
27: sure,
26: you know, Grand Mountain Hotshots, and I, you know, hopefully AI saving their lives.
27: You're here. Hey, quick check of the headlines. We're going to get Becky Lynn on that. Don't forget, coming up at 5, it's the Face Off. We got our panel coming in studio. Plenty to talk about. Now, you may be making more money than you were 5 years ago, but we're going to tell you why you may not feel like it. It's coming up next. We're Outspoken on KTAR.
26: All right. So I've talked to many of my friends who are, you know, some of them are here in the office, some of them, you know, just friends from church or what have you. And they want to be home buyers, right? They want to buy a house. And here's what I hear from them. They say, you know, it's kind of tough these days. You got to put 20% down. 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
3: This just into the KTAR News Center. President Trump has officially signed the Memorandum of Understanding between the U.S. and Iran, signaling an end to the war. A White House official tells ABC News, on Sunday, the MOU was signed digitally by Vice President Vance and Speaker Ghali Baf and witnessed by President Trump, and now it has been signed by President Trump and President Pizeshkin. Once again, President Trump officially has now signed the Memorandum of Understanding between the U.S. and Iran, which signals an end to the war. 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Let's check the roads this afternoon now in the Valley Chevy Dealers Traffic Center. Here's Enrique Garcia.
4: Thank you, Becky Lynn. Tempe with a crash in the right-hand shoulder. US 60 Superstition Freeway eastbound near Arizona Mills. Phoenix with a crash blocking the right-hand lanes. Loop 101 Pima Freeway eastbound near 64th Street. And a look into our surface streets. Scottsdale with a crash on Jackrabbit Road and Scottsdale Road. 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Enrique Garcia. KTAR News, and now back to Outspoken with Bruce and Gators.
27: All right. 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Sunday, July 5th, it's Vitalant's Saving Arizona Blood Drive. It's happening at the Tempe Center for the Arts. 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Again, coming up July 5th. At the Tempe Center for the Arts. So this may not come as a huge surprise to some of you, but I'm going to guess a lot of you feel like your dollar just isn't going as far as it used to. You're not quite getting what you were paying for. And you feel kind of weird because maybe compared to 5 years ago, you make more money. That's what your bank statement says. Your pay stub every couple weeks says you're making more money. So why doesn't it feel like you're making more money?
26: Because everything got more expensive.
27: Yeah. And inflation, the price of everything, has outpaced wage growth. So, yes, you are making more. Everything just costs more when you compare to what you were making.
26: Yeah, isn't it amazing? Like, think 5 years ago, you know, what was your paycheck looking like? And hopefully it's higher now. It should be higher now, right? And you're thinking, okay, things are going to get better. It's going to be easier.
27: Yeah, I got that raise. Yeah. You remember that? I got that little raise in there. Yeah,
26: right, right.
27: And all of a sudden.
26: And then and you're like, wait a second. How am I worse off now?
27: Mm-hmm.
26: So I made that 5 years ago, and I felt like I could possibly get by easier than now. I mean, that's what we've talked about. You know, there was the story about inflation going up, issue of inflation. And we talked about it last week. And when that happens, it wipes out your raise.
27: Well, as a matter of fact, inflation outpacing wage growth, it's not only wiped out your raise, but you don't have as much money at the end of the day that you used to because everything you're paying for got more expensive. Other than that, I think it's going swimmingly.
26: So I saw a stat, but does this stat make any sense to you? Since February of 2021, nationwide inflation has risen 24%.
27: Wow. Okay. Inflation usually is always going up. Deflation is not normal. Inflation, everything costs more than it used to. Yes.
26: And then so you have to decide, what do you do? And what some people are doing is they're getting a side gig. They're going and they're driving for Uber, or they're going to, maybe you're going to deliver pizzas. Well, you got to figure out how to get the money in somehow.
27: The promise of the American dream for so long was, yes, inflation's going to go up. Of course.
26: Right. So is your
27: Cadillacs are going to cost more 10 years from now than they do today. That type of, yes, everything's going to cost more, but you're going to make more and you're going to outpace the rate of inflation.
26: If inflation outpaces the raises that you're getting year over year.
27: You're basically getting a pay cut.
26: You're getting a pay cut.
27: Because, electricity, homes, gasoline, everything is more expensive than the raise you were getting.
26: And then that's hard to save money. If you want to buy a house, well, you've got to save money. And it seems like a lot of people are just barely keeping their head above water. You see all those studies of, the majority of Americans, something goes wrong in the house or in your apartment or your car, and you need $1,000, majority of Americans can't grab $1,000.
27: Yeah.
26: It's terrible.
27: No,
26: that's bad. I mean, that is a terrible statistic. And so if something comes up, an ailment, your kid gets sick, I mean, who knows?
27: Life throws at you a variety of things, right? Right.
26: Trip to the ER or your car, something happens and it's going to be a cost in your engine. I don't know. And so, life is not better for a lot of people.
27: Yeah.
26: Life is not better for a lot of people.
27: Well, and again, I like that the way you say that, because I just think it's important on some level that you can acknowledge that even if you're doing well, not everybody is, because there are some challenges out there and the economy is better for some than it is for others. Mm-hmm. That's a reality.
26: I think it's a reality. Yeah. I mean, we always go back to, the president is always so worried about the stock market. For somebody like me, I like that. I like that he's worried about the stock market. I think you probably are too, Bruce. I mean, you'd like to sit on a beach one day and not have to do the show.
27: I want to sit at a racetrack, actually.
26: Sit at a racetrack, not do the show. And so, that's called retirement. And so some of you are looking at your 401ks and you're looking at your stocks or whatever. And stock market, I think it was at 52 or so. I mean, highest it's ever been.
27: I think here's one of the challenges, though.
26: But hang on. Here's the thing. Most of you, and I don't know most, some of you are like, listen, I'm not even looking at that stuff.
27: We're not even considering it.
26: I'm 40, and I'm not even looking at that stuff. I'm looking at, can I get past next week?
27: Right.
26: And that's the disconnect that I think Biden had with the American people,
27: right,
26: and certainly Trump had with American people.
27: Yeah, these are not the high prices you're seeing.
26: Yes, right? They are.
27: Yeah, they are. They're clear as a bell. We can see them. I think one of the things, though, and what I was saying is, even for those people who are watching the stock market, again,
26: wild
27: looking
26: ride.
27: At your rate of returns as well,
26: mm-hmm.
27: you same diff. When you retire, how long is that money going to last you? You know what I'm saying? And if right. and if inflation continues to outpace the returns you're getting, well, that isn't good.
26: No.
27: You know, again, your money just doesn't go as far. You run out sooner.
26: It's been rough. I mean, yeah, inflation continues to go up, and the tariffs were a tax on everybody.
27: Yeah. I think most people have come to that realization,
26: and
27: haven't
26: then
27: they?
26: You have, who knows? And then you have gas prices. Well, that was a disaster. Hopefully that's over.
27: Oh, the Iran war. Yeah, the memorandum of understanding.
26: Yeah, I mean, we signed a terrible deal. We'll talk about it at 5 o'clock. Yeah. It's a terrible deal, and it's not just us saying it. There are plenty of people, MAGA, Democrats, independents. It is the majority
27: Israel doesn't like
26: of
27: it.
26: People that don't like this deal. But
27: the Iranians like it. Apparently, those are the ones we found out that they really like
26: the
27: it
26: end
27: so
26: of
27: far.
26: The, at the end of the day, I think a lot of you out there are like, hey, I don't want to do these gas prices anymore. Hey, I want our grocery prices to go down.
27: Right.
26: Well, then we got to get the hell out of Iran.
27: Right. And just accept whatever it is, what it is. Yep. I get it. I hear you. Should have never started it, but
26: nope.
27: That's wishful
26: never
27: thinking.
26: Been there.
27: We've got a quick check of the headlines on the way. Also, coming up tonight, the Republican primary debate in the race for governor is on. We're going to have four candidates on stage. We're going to carry it live right here on KTAR. It starts at 6. And then at 7 o'clock, we have a special reaction show. Now, you can watch or listen on the KTAR news app, on air, or you can even watch on our KTAR YouTube channel. Coming up next, we treat death a little bit differently in this country.
26: I think we're going to do the other thing.
27: What's the other thing?
26: I think we're going to talk a little St. Mary's Food Bank.
27: Oh, 10-4.
26: We're going to pull a audible.
27: I'm on it.
26: So here's the deal. We found this out just a short time ago.
27: Yeah.
26: Who's in line at St. Mary's? And
27: like literally, who are the people in line?
26: And I think that most of you listening are going to be flabbergasted about who actually is in line. Why don't we do that?
27: Talk about it next. Outspoken on KTAR.
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3: It's 4:30. Good afternoon. I'm Becky Lynn. President Trump facing backlash from his own party after announcing terms of his peace deal with Iran that allows it to retain ballistic missiles and provides reconstruction funds. NBC News senior political correspondent Rachel Scott reports.
29: As part of these talks, the U.S. would help create a $300 billion fund to help Iran rebuild. The administration says this would not be taxpayer money, but tonight some Republicans are outraged. Senator Bill Cassidy saying Reagan is rolling over in his grave, calling this the worst foreign policy blunder in decades.
30: The Cactus District residents have their duly elected council member back.
3: Glendale Councilman Lupe Conches is back on the dais after his fellow city leaders voted to remove him from his post. KTAR's Belen Overstolz is live in the news center to tell us more.
31: Last month, Conches was ousted from the Glendale City Council through a 4-3 vote. Other city leaders saying Conches' election to a Salt River Project board made him unable to serve the city, arguing he was receiving disqualifying payments from that SRP board. However, this week, a county judge disagreed and ordered the city to immediately reinstate Conches. Now back at work, he says,
30: when it comes to my colleagues, I want to just make sure that we continue every single day to improve the lives of the people that we serve. And I'm going to do my hardest to ensure that we're collaborative, that we work together, and that we get things done.
31: And the city has said in a statement it worked to reinstate the councilman after reviewing the judge's ruling. Live in the news center, Ballin Overstolz, KTAR News.

0: under in decades.
1: The Cactus District residents have their duly elected council member back.
2: Glendale Councilman Lupe Conches is back on the dais after his fellow city leaders voted to remove him from his post. KTAR's Belen Overstolz is live in the news center to tell us more.
3: Last month, Conches was ousted from the Glendale City Council through a 4-3 vote. Other city leaders saying Conches' election to a Salt River Project board made him unable to serve the city, arguing he was receiving disqualifying payments from that SRP board. However, this week, a county judge disagreed and ordered the city to immediately reinstate Conches. Now back at work, he says,
1: when it comes to my colleagues, I want to just make sure that we continue every single day to improve the lives of the people that we serve. And I'm going to do my hardest to ensure that we're collaborative, that we work together, and that we get things done.
3: And the city has said in a statement it worked to reinstate the councilman after reviewing the judge's ruling. Live in the news center, Balan Overstolz, KTAR News.
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2: Four Arizona Republican primary candidates, including U.S. Congressman Andy Biggs and David Schweikert, will square off in a governor's debate this evening. The hour-long Arizona Citizens Clean Elections Commission program will start at 6. Biggs and Schweikert will be joined on stage tonight by businessman Ken Maselli and entrepreneur Scott Neely as they all make their case to face Democratic Governor Katie Hobbs in the November general election. You can hear the debate live right here on KTAR at 92.3 FM. You can also watch it on the app, online, or on our YouTube channel. Attorney General Chris Mays shared today that methamphetamine is now beating fentanyl for overdoses in Arizona.
5: Mays says cartels are switching production to new meth as they struggle to get chemicals for fentanyl.
6: This is not the meth of old. This is new meth. And it is extremely potent. The new meth that is being produced at industrial scale in Mexico and trafficked into the United States.
5: May stress that fentanyl is still being produced in Mexico, but meth is being produced more due to recent crackdowns on fentanyl. Skyler Love, KTAR News.
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7: Thank you, Becky Lynn. Phoenix with a new crash blocking the right-hand lanes. Loop 101, Pima Freeway eastbound near Scottsdale Road. Phoenix with a crash on the right-hand shoulder. I-17 southbound near Northern Avenue. And Tempe with a crash on the right-hand shoulder. US 60 Superstition Freeway eastbound near Arizona Mills. 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
2: We have a dust advisory until about 5 o'clock this afternoon because there is definitely some weather whipping up south of the valley, southeast, around the Casa Grande area. Some pretty severe thunderstorms. And overnight, we're going to see a low of 88 here in the valley, 107 tomorrow and Friday. Right now in Scottsdale, it is 108 degrees. 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
8: Hey guys, Patricia with the Mike Broomhead Show. Mike is out tomorrow and Barry Markson is in. We talk the new Iran deal and some budget stuff with Senate President Warren Peterson. That's tomorrow on the Mike Broomhead Show.
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10: Yeah, and today is all about those of you who haven't been able to give yet, please do by texting food to 620-620. 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Carrie Evans, Scottsdale head shot photographer. She's been shooting in the Valley for 15 years, born and raised. How about the staff at A-Plus Movers? Thank you.
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0: Marketing company serves the state of Arizona. You got some luxury automotive companies that are giving. And so if you're a business,
1: thank you.
0: Yeah, thank you. But if you're a business and you want to hear your name on the air, please go ahead and text the word food to 620-620.
1: Yeah.
0: So at St. Mary's Food Bank, kind of our go-to guy is with us right now, Jerry Brown. And Jerry, you know, first of all, thank you for inviting us out to, you know, your surprise facility. It was awesome.
2: It was great to have you guys out there before we started this Outspoken Against Hunger this year. And you were able to see a really good cross section of people. You talked to families and kids. Mm-hmm. You talked to veterans. You talked to wives of seniors who don't qualify for certain things and have certainly found themselves in a situation they never thought they would find themselves
1: in. It seemed like there's a lot of people that kind of fall through the cracks.
2: Right. And this is similar to the story that when you met the woman whose husband was a veteran on disability, but because they were on disability, they didn't qualify for any food assistance.
1: Right.
2: So here they were at the food bank, even though they were already receiving one form of disability, it wasn't enough to cover everything. And they were picking between food and medicine. That's not an uncommon story among the people that we see at the food bank. And I'll tell you, when I walk through the food lines, especially over in Surprise, where the older folks are, the amount of Army hats, the amount of Air Force, Marine.
1: Really?
2: People, and you think to yourselves, that shouldn't be.
1: No.
2: Yeah. That shouldn't be. Why is this happening? And I talked to this gentleman. I think I told you this story even before we started, Larry. He said that he was an Iraqi veteran. Mm-hmm. And when he was in the war in Iraq, it was his job to help feed people on the ground. Mm. People that were affected by the war. The people you don't hear about when it's being bombed.
1: Yeah.
2: Somebody's out of a house. Somebody doesn't have food. He was helping feed people in the line.
1: Wow.
2: And here he found himself. Now, in 2026, he's in a line waiting for food. And he said, how did this happen to me?
1: Right.
2: And you look at them and you wish you had a better answer for him than, we can help you today. We can give you this food today and we'll be here if you need food tomorrow. Mm. And it's the best that we have for them. But you see the people in the line and the other people walk by and say, thank you for your service.
1: Oh my God.
2: Thank you for being there for us when we needed you.
1: Mm-hmm.
2: And it bolsters them a little. And
1: I'm sure
2: that
1: so.
2: Happens everywhere they go, the car wash, the mall, wherever.
1: I hope so.
2: People are thanking you, but it's in a food line. They're waiting right along
1: right
2: with everybody else for that food box. And they're being thanked as they go down the line. But where's the thank you to not have to do that?
1: Not have to be,
2: you know,
1: not have to miss meals.
2: We want to make sure that while we're feeding children, while we're feeding families, we're not forgetting about folks who raised their children, had a life, thought they had enough money put away,
1: yep.
2: And then life went upside down in the 2020s, and all of a sudden, inflation outran the amount of money that they were getting mm-hmm. for Social Security or pension or whatever they had, and all of a sudden it wasn't enough. One of my president's CEO said this to me the other day, there's no gas bank. There is no electric bank.
1: Yeah.
2: But there's a food
1: bank. There is a food bank.
2: And you can use the food bank to stretch everything else. The way that we stretch money at the food bank is the way that everybody else in their budgets stretch their budget. And we can help people stay in their houses or keep the electricity and lights on or put gas in their car so that they can go to work. So it's not just about feeding people. It's about helping people get to next month.
1: It has a ripple effect.
2: Right.
1: On everything in their
2: lives.
1: And
2: I can't tell you how many times I walk into the food bank, into our reception area, and there's a guy sitting in the corner and he says, can I talk to somebody? And I said, yeah, what do you need? Do you need food? He goes, I did. And you guys helped me. And I have a job now and everything's okay. And I want to talk to somebody about making a donation.
1: Oh, wow.
0: That's what we're asking
2: and
0: for
2: those
0: today.
2: Those are the people, you know, we are short-term emergency food.
1: Right.
2: We are there to help you over your rough patch. And people remember. And if you look in the people that are donating to the food bank right now, you see in those messages, I was there. I was, that was me. And they want to help out now. And if you can help out those people, and if you've never been in this position, help out the people that have been in that position.
0: Jerry Brown, St. Mary's Food Bank, an Iraqi war veteran who was helping Iraqis, the Iraqi people, eat and giving them food. And they were in a line in the middle of Baghdad, possibly.
1: Yeah.
0: And now that man finds himself in a line, Surprise, Arizona.
1: In the middle of Surprise, Arizona.
0: St. Mary's Food Bank, and asks, how did I get here? Yeah. Jerry, thank you for joining us.
2: Thanks, guys.
0: All right. Now it's your turn. We've got today, this week, and next week, and that is it. Outspoken Against Hunger. I think the story of the man who fed people in Iraq, because he was an American war hero, feeding the Iraqi people, and now finds himself in a food bank line. Let's help him, because there are others like him. We ask you to text the word food to 620-620. Text the word food to 620-620. This is where you give. This is where you come in and play just a massive part in feeding people here in the Valley. So if you haven't given yet and you just heard that story, text the word food to 620-620. And remember, also, special deal. If you're a business owner, we'll give you a shout out.
1: Yeah.
0: We'll give you a shout out. So all you have to do is give, tell us your business. We'll give you a shout out on the air.
1: We'll let everybody know that you are supporting,
0: yep,
1: feeding the hungry, the needy, yep, the veterans, the children, the elderly here in the Valley.
0: Text food to 620-620.
1: Yeah. Hey, don't forget also coming up at 5, it's the Face-Off, kids.
0: Sure is.
1: The green room is starting to fill up.
0: Sure is.
1: The panel is showing.
0: Got to keep them separated for a little bit.
1: Okay, we will do that.
0: Get in here.
1: So a good majority of Americans say they are changing their summer travel plans. We'll tell you what they're doing. Maybe it's you, too. That's coming up next, Outspoken on KTAR.
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13: It's 4:45. I'm Becky Lynn, and here's what you need to know right now. Tropical Storm Arthur moving up the western Gulf Coast, heading toward an expected landfall on the Texas-Louisiana border. ABC News Chief Meteorologist Ginger Z has more.
14: As Tropical Storm Arthur hugs the Texas coast, life-threatening flooding possible from Texas to Louisiana. Outside New Orleans, in Covington, Louisiana, Luke and Nicole Barwick are filling sandbags.
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14: 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Authorities say they recovered the body of a 15-year-old who drowned in a flooded retention pond.
13: 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Here's Enrique Garcia in the Valley Chevy Dealers Traffic Center.
16: Thank you, Becky Lynn. Mesa with a crash on the right-hand shoulder, US 60 Superstition Freeway, eastbound near Greenfield Road, Phoenix with a red signal bulb out on the I-10, Papago Freeway, westbound near 35th Avenue. 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
24: The Republicans who want to take on Katie Hobbs in November take the stage tonight. Who wins? Who loses? Reaction tomorrow morning from 5 to 8 on Arizona's Morning News. 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
1: Hey, don't forget, coming up in just a few minutes, it's a face-off.
0: Oh, let's do this
1: thing. The good and the great of the Valley. We're going to bring our panel of guests in, and I think it's obvious we're going to probably have to start with the Iran deal, right?
0: There's no doubt about it.
1: Okay, just making sure.
0: That's the biggest news on the planet.
1: Literally, people all over the planet are paying attention to this because it affects them in some way, shape, or form. Summer vacation is upon us, and we are seeing some, I'm going to call it changes in habits, in plans people are making. One thing we are seeing is, for a variety of reasons, all of them being tied to cost, people are driving more than they're flying, which also means they probably are staying a little bit closer to home. Even though the price of gas has been high, and it's coming down.
0: Jet fuel prices are horrific.
1: Airline tickets ain't coming down. Good Lord. You don't buy those at the last minute. You either decided or didn't decide to buy airline tickets a while ago. And so we're seeing that people have adjusted, if you will, and are doing things like a little closer to home, day's drive type thing for a vacation.
0: Yeah, go to Disney World, take the kids, not for 4 days, but 2, and sleep in the car.
1: Okay, first off, I'm not driving to Disney World. That's a hell of a drive, okay?
0: Anaheim?
1: No, that's Disneyland. How do you not know the difference between Disneyland and Disney World?
0: Same thing.
1: It is most certainly not the same thing, and we're going to fight over that.
0: Disneyland, look, Disney World,
1: look,
0: I know.
1: Look at
0: I know, it's Jules. Different. I know.
1: It's not even close. I'll remind you, Jules, before you chime in.
0: Yeah.
1: Walt never walked down Main Street at Disney World.
2: But he made Disney World to be better than Disneyland. That was the whole point of investing.
0: Mm.
1: Yeah.
0: So we'll see how it goes.
1: Yeah. But the point being is, it also, people are cutting back. Maybe instead of 4 or 5 days or a week, it's only a couple days. And this is being driven by still, especially when it comes to travel, hotels, gasoline, airfare, we are seeing prices compared to a year ago up 8 to 10% almost across the board.
0: Yeah. I think it's interesting with gas prices high, with grocery prices high, you would think that hotels would have a few deals like Vegas. Vegas should be begging people to come there.
1: Yeah.
0: You know what I mean?
1: I think Vegas has changed their motto.
0: What happens in Vegas stays in Vegas.
1: But then it was like, bring the kids.
0: Yeah. Let's have a family atmosphere in Sin City.
1: And now I think it's, if you're rich, come here. If you're not, don't. Yeah. I think they just look for the high rollers.
0: Okay.
1: Now.
0: Well, you know, like my wife and I were like, man, well, maybe go to Vegas. So we looked at some hotel prices. We're like, no, like offer us a deal. It's summer. It's like 115 over there.
1: Yeah.
0: Offer me a deal. And if you don't give me a deal, I'm not coming.
1: I 100% agree.
0: And it's not, it's like the prices have gotten ridiculous. Like I think a lot of people probably going to do some staycation stuff here in the Valley. Great mm-hmm. hotels. Mm-hmm. You know, you go use their air conditioning.
1: Use their air conditioning.
0: Yeah, you know,
3: but even that's not that cheap.
1: Crank it all the way
3: down. Prices.
0: It's brutal, Becky Lynn.
3: I know. I mean, you save the airfare of having to go or driving, but it's still pretty pricey for a staycation.
0: A staycation
3: anymore.
0: Is still super pricey.
3: Some resorts have Arizona resident only deals.
1: Can you let me know what those are?
3: You've got to find them. Yeah.
1: You have. I was looking, and it is.
3: Yeah, it's. Yeah.
0: That is crazy. You know, like I know that we're not in 2008. I don't want to compare that. But in 2008, if you wanted a deal, you could find one. People were like, hey, you got to come stay here. Or, hey, stay at my hotel. Or
1: begging you to come and stay.
0: Oh, yeah. Yeah.
1: Right.
0: And I wouldn't say the economy is booming by any stretch of the imagination. It's not completely in the tank. But my goodness, there really aren't many deals out there.
1: It doesn't feel like
0: you want to at least feel like you're getting a deal too.
1: Yeah. Right. That somebody's just not taking advantage of you.
0: It makes you feel better about where you're going and spending your money.
1: 100%.
0: But it almost feels like everybody just keeps raising their prices.
1: But when it comes to summer vacation, there's an expectation, you know, mom and dad, we got to take the kids somewhere.
0: Right.
1: And, you know, we're going to have to pay the freight, whatever it is. We're just going
0: to
1: pay it.
0: No, maybe Arizonans will stay close to home, use the pool. Maybe not necessarily go on a staycation.
1: Yeah.
0: Maybe not necessarily drive to Disney World.
1: Land. Disneyland.
0: Oh, my God.
1: Hey, we've got a check of the headlines coming up. Becky Lynn's going to do that for us. Just gives us just enough time to get the studio ready for...
0: Here we go.
1: The face-off. Oh, that's right. The face-off will be here. We've got our panel of guests ready. And we're going to start with this, all right? The deal that was just signed.
0: Woof.
1: Is Trump's Iran deal a national humiliation? We're talking about it next, Route Spoken on KTAR.
0: 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We were just joking about the weather. Becky, what's the temperature today? We get 112, 110?
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13: It is 5 o'clock. Good afternoon. I'm Becky Lynn. Be mindful driving on the highways this evening. The Phoenix National Weather Service advises a dust storm approaching the Loop 202 Santan Freeway in Chandler. In addition, the Weather Service is warning of some high winds between Queen Creek and Florence this afternoon. As he was leaving a dinner hosted by French President Macron at the Palace of Versailles, President Trump told reporters he signed the memorandum of understanding reached with Iran to end the war.
30: It's time. It's time.
6: signed it.
7: And as U.S. officials present this peace deal, lifting the American blockade of Iranian ports, rewarding Iran for reopening the Strait of Hormuz, and laying the groundwork for 60 days of future talks about their nuclear program. Here's more from ABC's Rachel Scott.
11: Iran reaffirms that it shall not procure or develop nuclear weapons. Reaffirms because it made that same pledge in the first line of the Obama nuclear deal. But unlike that deal, Iran's agreement with President Trump includes no other nuclear commitments, just a